0: By President Trump to help lower gas prices, European nations are tapping into their oil reserves. In the UK, truckers and farmers are worried. Liz Webster has a farm in Water Eaton, England.
1: It's terrifying, actually, because you're looking at this saying, it's becoming unaffordable, but will the diesel stocks dry up? What happens if they dry up? We've only got a certain amount of diesel that we can store here at the farm.
0: Logistics companies are saying that there's only so much they can do to raise prices before they lose business. On National Custodian Day, it's safe to say few are as worthy of special recognition as Andrew Allen. Working the fifth floor at the Boston Arts Academy, he got to know and be friends with a teacher who was upset because he wasn't a kidney match for his brother. So the custodian registered. He was a match, but he couldn't be a donor because of a big age difference. He gave it anyway to somebody else, moving the brother up the list, and he got the kidney. Both are doing well. The teacher calls it a gift truly worth more than gold. I'm Wayne Cabot, ABC News.
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3: 7:05, October 3rd. Thanks for coming along with us this Saturday. I'm Sarah Ferreira. We're getting to the end of the first Saturday of October, and what a day. The White Sox are winners, and the Blackhawks are on the ice in Buffalo tonight, and the city, it's settling into a crisp fall evening right now. 62 degrees downtown Chicago, and we'll have your AccuWeather 5-day forecast coming up. But first, let's get you caught up with our top story on News Radio WBBM. A woman is in police custody after a 7-year-old girl was stabbed to death on the south side late this morning. WBBM's Terry Keschner has the story.
4: This happened just before noon on the 8600 block of South Cottage Grove. Chicago police say the 7-year-old girl was walking outside when a woman approached her and displayed a sharp object and stabbed the little girl in the back several times. The girl was taken to Comer Children's Hospital, where she was pronounced dead. Bystanders who saw the stabbing detained the woman. As they detained her, she was injured and taken to a hospital with non-life-threatening injuries and then was taken into police custody. Chicago police are investigating. Terry Keschner, News Radio 105.9 WBBM.
3: Investigations are continuing after a violent chain of events that stretched from Streeterville to the south side. Police say it started around 6:30 last night near Illinois and McClurg, where a 64-year-old man was shot during an attempted robbery. Just 10 minutes later, two armed men carjacked a gray SUV near Grand and Columbus. Then around 7:40, a hijacked gray SUV crashed near 81st and Loomis, where an adult man and a juvenile were taken into custody and a gun was recovered. Police have not confirmed whether it was the same SUV or whether the same suspects were involved in all three incidents. Two Chicago men are facing charges that include first-degree murder for allegedly shooting a 17-year-old girl to death in January.
5: Melissa Castrojón was with four others in a car in the Austin neighborhood when, according to the police report, she got into an argument with someone on the phone, a man she knew. They drove to meet that person, according to police, and it's alleged that he and another man fired shots at the car. Castrojón was in the back seat. She was shot in the back and died the next day. Two men are now in jail charged with first-degree murder, attempted murder, and other charges, 18-year-old David Morocho and 19-year-old Christopher Vasquez. Mike Krauser, News Radio, 105.9 WBBM.
3: And more than 3,000 people participated in the Walk to End Alzheimer's near the lakefront in Chicago's Lincoln Park neighborhood today. Some of them told WBBM the goal is to have hope and find a cure.
6: This walk highlights what folks could do at any age to help to prevent Alzheimer's.
7: So it's incredible that what the community can do to really drive a force behind it.
8: That's what I'm here for, to hope to find that plan. And I keep telling these young kids, my nieces and nephews, you got to figure this out. Somebody's got to figure this out.
3: The Walk to End Alzheimer's was attempting to raise $1.5 million, and organizers said this morning they were approaching that goal. Similar walks are held in other cities as well. And a 14-year-old boy is hospitalized after being shot just before 1:30 this afternoon on the west side. Police said the boy was in an alley near 21st and Carlo when he was approached by two suspects, with at least one of them producing a gun and firing shots. The victim was struck in the leg and taken to a hospital, initially in good condition. No one is in custody as police continue their investigation. 7:08, traffic and weather together on the 8th. We're watching a crash right now on the Bishop Ford. Here's Jennifer Thompson.
9: We are watching that crash. Now, this is on the inbound side of the Ford. Heavy traffic past 111th to 103rd with this crash, an earlier crash, and then you're solid all the way to the Dan Ryan. That's a 25-minute ride from 8094 to the Ryan. The outbound side, you're looking at a 22-minute ride from the Ryan to 8094, and that is all due to a lane split. Right now, you're heavy past 130th to 159th. Right now on the Dan Ryan inbound, slow spots from 95th to 63rd with an earlier crash. That is clear, thank goodness. But then your heavy 35th to Cermak with an earlier crash. That's a 23-minute ride from I-57 to downtown. The outbound side is just 12 minutes. I-57 heading in, 17 minutes from I-80 to the Ryan. On our Illinois tollways, the Tri-State northbound, you're slow as you approach Roosevelt Road to the Eisenhower. The Ronald Reagan eastbound, you're slow past York Road to the northbound Tri-State ramp. Right now on DuSable Lakeshore Drive northbound, heavy spots from Soldier Field to Chicago Avenue southbound. You're heavy as you approach North Avenue to Navy Pier. And then right now on the Edens 15 in, 15 out, the Kennedy headed in, heavy spots from the River Road Toll Plaza to west to past the Wintrust Mural near North Avenue. That's a 29-minute ride from O'Hare to downtown, 23 from the Edens Junction, outbound 23 to Montrose, 26 to O'Hare. From the Metro Traffic Center, next report, 718 News Radio 105.9 WBBM.
3: Fall is doing exactly what we asked it to do tonight, mainly clear skies, a low right around 55. That's good. Aurora right now clocking in at 62, Waukegan at 59, and downtown Chicago at 62 degrees. And get ready, we're climbing right back up tomorrow. We're going to see some sunshine and 71 degrees for your Sunday. It's 710.
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3: It's 7-11. White Sox fans are riding high after the Sox topped the Guardians 3-0 in Cleveland today, taking a 1-0 lead in the best of five American League Division Series.
13: The Sox are going to go all the way because you know why? They have nothing to lose.
14: I feel bad for the folks in Cleveland. It's hard to lose the first game of the series at home. That's just brutal and really great to see the Sox playing this well at this point in the season.
13: Go Sox! Sox! Sox! Sox! Sox! Sox!
3: We'll have much more on the White Sox game. One victory coming up and sports at 7:16. And Chicagoans and visitors will be able to see a distinctive retail and residential corridor for years to come now that it's been formally named a landmark by city council.
15: Edgewater is on the map.
16: Local alderwoman Lenny Monahoppenworth says a big part of her neighborhood's appeal is the stretch of Bryn Mawr between the lakefront and Broadway, anchored by the sunset pink Edgewater Beach Apartments and the green glazed Bell Shore building.
17: Even the sidewalk, the way that it's constructed with the smaller squares.
16: But developers have been eyeing vacant lots there, and while the alderwoman says the area needs more housing, she didn't want it to come at the expense of the vibe.
17: What is it that we can do to preserve the character of our neighborhood?
16: So it's been landmarked, meaning buildings must be preserved and new development must meet specific criteria. It's already on the National Register of Historic Places.
17: We want people to come visit us.
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3: The fall migration is underway, which can mean a lot of bird deaths in Chicago.
18: As birds fly south, Chicago is one of the first major cities they encounter, resulting in a disproportionately high number of collisions with glass in the city's office towers. Bird enthusiasts have proposed new rules that would require developers in Chicago to install bird-friendly glass in new construction. Building groups are not behind it, saying it could add 5% to construction costs, but birders say the bird-friendly glass can cut collisions by up to 90%. John Welty, News Radio 105.9 WBBM.
3: And a woman was due in court today accused of seriously injuring another passenger on a CTA Red Line train. Police said 36-year-old Charisma Russell attacked a 47-year-old woman near Clark and Division last month, leaving her with several broken ribs. Russell was arrested Thursday and charged with felony aggravated battery causing great bodily harm. Police have not yet said what led up to the attack. It's 7:14. We'll have your 5-day AccuWeather forecast coming up next.
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3: 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Here's Melissa Constanzer.
22: Tonight is mainly clear with a low of 53. We will drop, though, to the 40s in some of our suburbs and the cooler spots as a storm system moves by through Wisconsin. Tomorrow, we've got lots of sun, just a couple of clouds and a high of 71. Tomorrow night will be clear with a low of 48. And Monday provides plenty of sunshine, but it is a touch cooler, reminding us of fall with a high of 65. Tuesday, sunshine, a high near 70 degrees, and we turn a little bit warmer for Wednesday. Still lots of sun and a high of 74. I'm AccuWeather meteorologist Melissa Constanzer.
3: And right now at 7:16, it's time for sports. The White Sox took game one of the ALDS with a 3-0 win over Cleveland. Munetaka Murakami put the Sox on the board first.
23: And Murakami checks one. Deep to right field. No doubt about this one. Munetaka Murakami mashes one to deep right, and the White Sox strike first in game one.
3: And then Colson Montgomery added some insurance in the seventh.
23: Cue shot, that'll stay fair for Colson Montgomery. And it will squib all the way into left field. They're going to wave around Teal. Here's the throw home, and it's off the glove of Hedges. Teal taps home plate.
3: That audio is courtesy of TNT Sports. The Sox 3 runs equaled the Guardians 3 total hits from game one. 5 pitchers combined for the Sox first playoff shutout since the World Series clincher in 2005. They will have the day off on Sunday before game two picks up on Monday. In other playoff action Saturday, the Dodgers beat the Braves 5-3, and the Yankees are on the road in Tampa, and the Brewers welcome the Padres to Milwaukee at 7:30. Now, the Blackhawks are in Buffalo right now taking on the Sabres. That game started about an hour and 20 minutes ago. Right now, the Hawks have been outscored 11-2 in their first 2 games at the moment. They are tied 2-2, and the Bears have not officially named a starting quarterback ahead of their matchup with the Jets on Sunday. Left tackle Braxton Jones has been put on injured reserve. Theo Benedet will take his place. And that's a look at sports at 16:46, past each hour, 7:18. Traffic and weather together on the 8s. Here's Jennifer Thompson.
9: We are dealing with a crash. This is on the Eisenhower outbound. Heavy traffic from the Burn Interchange to Radio.

0: Epstein Avenue with this crash. It's an 18-minute ride out to Manheim, 36 minutes out to the Jane Addams. The inbound side of the Ike, you're heavy as you approach 25th Avenue to Damon. That's 44 minutes from I-90 to the Burn Interchange, 26 from Manheim to downtown. Now, Doja Cat is at United Center tonight at 7:30, so expect additional traffic right around United Center and in that area, and then off of Damon on the Eisenhower. The Stevenson headed in. Heavy spots from County Line Road to Cicero Avenue with cleanup of an earlier crash. 36 minutes from I-355 to the lakefront, 28 from the tri-state. The outbound side of the Stevenson, no delays to report. The Edens right now, 15 minutes both ways. The Kennedy heading in, heavy spots from the River Road Toll Plaza to Randolph. 28 minutes from O'Hare to downtown, 22 from the Edens Junction. The outbound side, 23 minutes out to Montrose, 26 out to O'Hare. You are heavy from the Hubbard Street Tunnel to Armitage and then Foster to Harlem. The Dan Ryan heading in, 23 minutes from I-57 and the Bishop Ford merge to downtown. You do have slow spots from 95th to 63rd. And then your heavy 35th to Cermak with an earlier crash. Outbound, just 12 minutes. I-57 looks good on both sides. The Bishop Ford inbound heavy past 111th to 103rd with an earlier crash, then solid all the way to the Dan Ryan. Outbound heavy past 130th to 159th with that lane split. 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
1: No weather drama tonight, just clear, cool fall evening here. We drop to 55 and warm up back to 71 tomorrow. Right now, the temperatures range depending on where you're at. We have quite a spread here. O'Hare at 63 degrees. Waukegan already into the 50s at 59. Now, if you're downtown Chicago, it's 62 and it's 63 in Lansing at 720. Our top story this hour, Chicago police are investigating after a suspected home invader shot and killed a man inside a Northwest Side apartment this morning. We'll have much more on this story coming up at 7:31. Mayor Brandon Johnson said the Chicago Department of Transportation has begun a stepped-up blitz effort to repair potholes this fall. More than 30 crews are deployed today for a second straight weekend, targeting streets in some of the city's hardest-hit areas. Crews filled nearly 5,600 potholes in a single day last Saturday, and they expect to repair thousands more this weekend. They ramped up efforts to build on CDOT's year-round street maintenance work that has resulted in more than 330,000 potholes patched across Chicago so far this year. Meanwhile, a West Suburban sheriff is retiring to focus on his health and to ensure continuity of leadership.
2: Kane County Sheriff Ron Hain has announced he will retire effective November 1st, bringing a 30-year career in law enforcement to a close. A statement from the sheriff's and state's attorney's office credits him with implementing innovative programs to improve public safety, reduce recidivism, and address the opioid crisis. Hain has designated current Kane County Undersheriff Amy Johnson to fill the vacancy created by his retirement for the time being. Haley Hansen, News Radio 105.9 WBBM.
1: 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Coming up next.
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7: When you breathe well, you live better. 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
8: Former head of the U.S. Securities and Exchange Commission, Gary Gensler, is worrying about looming hurdles for artificial intelligence companies, citing competition with Chinese models and the potential for guardrails. Gensler tells Bloomberg, even though the U.S. is leading in the space, there is the potential for U.S. companies to use Chinese competitors.
9: A lot of U.S. companies are saying, look, I'll use the Chinese model to do my reasoning, and maybe I won't use OpenAI or Anthropic. So that's the challenge for them. They're spending so much, but will it lead to the revenues to justify that spending?
8: He also notes the safety issues, pointing to when OpenAI models breached the technology firm Hugging Face earlier this year. Leaders in the industry have recently called for slowing the development of their most advanced models, an idea that was quickly rejected by President Trump. Some of the biggest AI CEOs met with Trump at the White House Tuesday to discuss artificial intelligence risks. With business at 23 and 53 from the Bloomberg Newsroom, I'm Matt Piper, News Radio 105.9 WBBM.
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1: It's 7:27. Chicago is getting its own Indian Fashion Week. The inaugural event is set for next Saturday at the Rivi Hotel in River North near Ontario and Rush. Organizers say the six-hour event will feature Indian designers, artists, and models, along with conversations about sustainability and cultural identity. Chicago Indian Arts says the event is meant to showcase how traditional Indian fashion is evolving for a global audience. 7:28, traffic and weather together on the 8th. We're watching a crash on the Ike. Here's Jennifer Thompson.
0: That's right. That's on the outbound side, Sarah. Pretty heavy from the Burn Interchange to Racine Avenue with this earlier crash. 17 minutes to Mannheim, 35 to the Jane Addams. The inbound side of the Eisenhower, heavy traffic as you approach 25th Avenue to Damon. Doja Cat is at United Center tonight at 7:30. You definitely want to expect additional traffic in the area. 44 minutes right now from I-90 to the Burn Interchange, 26 from Mannheim. We've got cleanup of an earlier crash on the Stevenson inbound, heavy from Harlem to Cicero Avenue, 33 minutes from I-355 to the lakefront, 25 from the Tri-State. No delays on the outbound Stevenson. Right now on the Bishop Ford, headed in, heavy traffic past 111th to 103rd with cleanup of an earlier crash. And then you're solid all the way to the Dan Ryan. Right now, that's a 26-minute ride from 8094 to the Ryan. The outbound side, we've got a lane split, so you're heavy past 130th to 159th. With that lane split from Dalton to 159th, one left, one right. Right now, that's a 23-minute ride from the Ryan to 8094. DuSable Lakeshore Drive northbound, heavy spots from 18th to Roosevelt Road. Mount Joy is at Northerly Island tonight at 8 p.m. Southbound, heavy traffic as you approach the Oak Street curve to Chicago Avenue. No delays right now on our Illinois tollways. Route 53 northbound, heavy past Algonquin Road to Northwest Highway, southbound slow past Kirchhoff. From the Metro Traffic Center, next report, 738 News Radio 105.9 WBBM.
1: If you're headed out tonight, maybe grab that light jacket, a sweatshirt perhaps. We fall to 55. Wheeling experiencing 62, Kankakee 63, and it's 60 degrees in Joliet. We're going up to 71 tomorrow. Right now, it's 7:30.
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17: This is Terry Keschner. A 60-year-old man is killed in a home invasion on the northwest side.
1: A rollover crash near the Evanston campus of Northwestern University last night remains under investigation. And search efforts are being made off the coast of Massachusetts for a missing medical transport plane. Plus, President Trump took to the campaign trail today ahead of the November elections. WBBM Sports, the White Sox shut out the Cleveland Guardians 3-0 in Game 1 of the ALDS. And right now, the Hawks are tied with the Buffalo Sabres 2-2. And AccuWeather says we're going down to the mid-50s tonight at 7:31. Chicago police are investigating after a man was shot and killed in a home invasion on the northwest side about 5 o'clock this morning. WBBM's Terry Keschner reports.
17: A preliminary investigation indicates an unidentified male entered through the rear door of an apartment. This was on the 3000 block of North Lotus near Lotus and Wellington, and then shot and killed a 60-year-old man before fleeing the scene. The victim was pronounced dead at the scene in that apartment, and there were no further injuries reported, and no other details have come from police. Chicago Police Area 5 detectives are investigating. Terry Keschner, News Radio 105.9 WBBM.
1: A rollover crash near Northwestern University left one vehicle on its side and several others damaged last night. It happened at Sherman and Simpson in Evanston, where police shut down part of Sherman Avenue for several hours. Video from the scene shows an overturned vehicle and damage to others nearby. Police have not said whether anyone was hurt or what caused the crash. And a New York realty firm that owns the shuttered Ford City Mall has a court date with the city on Monday to present a security plan following videotaped break-ins that were featured on social media.
18: There have been multiple videos that urban explorers have shot showing them breaking into the mall and essentially goofing off inside. The latest involved a couple dozen people, their faces covered, breaking in and running around. This followed an incident during which a security guard hit an urban explorer with a vehicle and another with what appeared to be a metal pole. They were outside the mall on scooters and they had GoPro cameras.
19: What's up? Hey! He just f***ing hit me.
20: Yo, what the f*** are you doing, dude? What the f*** are you doing, motherfucker?
18: The security guard was placed on leave. Police are investigating. One of the couple dozen people involved in the most recent break-in told Block Club Chicago they were protesting the security guard's actions. The mall is owned by Namdar Realty Group. Mike Krauser, News Radio, 105.9 WBBM.
1: And an urgent search is continuing for a missing medical transport plane off the coast of Nantucket, Massachusetts. The Bermuda Skyport Corporation, which operates the plane where the plane took off, said the Gulfstream jet carrying six people was headed from Bermuda to Boston. ABC's Andrew Dimbert has more.
2: We received the air traffic control audio where you can hear the controllers having trouble hearing these pilots, often asking them to repeat their messages, including their altitude, before it's just radio silent.
1: And a source with knowledge of the investigation told ABC News there were no Americans aboard the plane. In Tennessee, a replacement will be needed to be the chief of the state's prisons.
21: The head of Tennessee's prison system is resigning after the failed execution of Krista Pike. The 50-year-old convicted killer is on a ventilator and remains unconscious after on Wednesday she was given two doses of pentobarbital, which the state uses to execute prisoners. She didn't die, and now a hospital is trying to save her life. Tennessee Governor Bill Lee says that Frank Strada, commissioner of the Department of Correction, will step down this month. Strada says in a statement that resigning is in the best interest of Tennesseans, while an independent review determines what happened during the attempted execution. I'm Donna Warder.
1: And we're now just 1 month from Election Day, and President Trump is on the campaign trail this weekend. ABC's Stephen Portnoy tells us he's focusing on states that he won in 2024's election, including Texas.
22: Now, on Monday, the president travels to Nebraska. On Wednesday, it's another trip to Texas, where there's that hot Senate race. The New York Times Siena College poll this morning has Democrat Senate candidate James Tallarico up 6 points, 6 points over Republican Ken Paxton.
1: And the president also traveled to Alabama and Oklahoma to kick off what he said will be a 32-day campaign blitz leading up to November 3rd. Meantime, President Trump posted Arkansas Republican Senator Tom Cotton's phone number on social media today, claiming that he's the one preventing passage of a bill to make daylight saving time permanent. Here's ABC's Stephen Portnoy.
22: Trump says that Arkansas Senator Tom Cotton is holding up the bill. He posted what he says is Cotton's cell number. But of course, it's not just Cotton who opposes year-round daylight time. So too, importantly, does the Senate Majority Leader John Thune, who hails from South Dakota, where the sun would rise especially late in the dead of winter if this bill became law.
1: The president has spent months pushing Senate Republicans to end the practice that sees Americans change their clocks twice a year. And November 3rd is more than just election day. It's decision day for your neighborhood. 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
1: 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It's 7:38, time for traffic and weather together on the 8th. How are the roads, Jennifer Thompson?
0: Well, we're still dealing with cleanup of an earlier crash on the outbound Eisenhower. You're heavy from the burn interchange to Racine Avenue with this earlier crash. 18 minutes to Mannheim, 36 to the Jane Addams. The inbound side of the Ike, heavy traffic as you approach 25th Avenue to Damon. That's because Doja Cat is at United Center tonight at 7:30, 43 minutes from I-90 to the burn interchange.

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1: For some of our coolest spots in the suburbs as clouds move by through Wisconsin. Tomorrow, plenty of sunshine for us, just a couple of clouds and a high of 71 degrees. We'll be clear tomorrow night with a low of 48. And Monday starts off the work week a bit cooler, but plenty of sun with a high of 65. I'm AccuWeather meteorologist Melissa Constanzer.
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3: I'm Larry Magid with the Connect Safely Report. A disturbing online culture known as the Burnerverse has grown around anonymous social media accounts, especially in college sports and fraternity circles. Some of these accounts have been used to harass and dox young women. Here's Connect Safely Education Director Carrie Gallagher.
4: 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Doxing victims experience severe trauma, reputational damage, and even safety threats.
3: Gallagher fears that the Burnerverse could migrate down to younger teens and urges parents to talk to their kids about digital ethics. You'll find Carrie's blog post at connectsafely.org/radio. With the Connect Safely Report, I'm Larry Magid.
2: It's 7:41. A frozen berry recall tied to possible E. coli contamination now includes products sold in Illinois. The FDA says Great Value Organic Blueberries and Triple Berry Blend sold at Walmart along with Trader Joe's Organic Mixed Berry Blend are now part of the expanded recall. Health officials say the berries have been linked to at least 17 E. coli cases. Customers should throw out the recalled products or return them for a refund. And how quickly you react may depend partly on where you are in a breath.
5: A Northwestern study found people responded faster to a computer task while breathing out. 35 adults completed the test with a device that tracked airflow beneath their noses. Exhaling gave them an average advantage of about 1/25 of a second compared with inhaling. Pauses between breaths also produced faster responses. Scientists are still exploring the connection, with related research looking at breathing during sleep and its effects on brain function. Rachel Pearson, News Radio, 105.9 WBBM.
2: And there's new scrutiny concerning smart glasses. California Governor Gavin Newsom has vetoed legislation that would have penalized residents in his state for using the glasses to record people without their permission in private areas such as doctors' offices. ABC News technology contributor and Google Tech fellow Mike Muse explains.
6: There are glasses where that when you are recording, a red light does come on. But with the Ray-Ban, there are some current, more modern models that the light does not come on. And so the question still exists is this being recorded or is it not being recorded?
2: Had California's law passed, violators could face fines or prison time. All markers of the smart glasses that did not comply with the rules would have also faced fines. It's 7:43, top trending stories and sports coming up next.
7: 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The Gridiron Report, with reporting from Josh Liss and Rick Gregg, exclusively on News Radio 105.9 WBBM.
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6: What if the thing you're listening to right now never got interrupted? What if it could play uninterrupted from room to room on Sonos? What if you start with 2 Sonos speakers just to see how it feels? What if you really like how it feels and you become a Sonos person who can't stop saying to their friends, "What if you start with 2 Sonos speakers just to see how it feels?" Because it's not magic, but it's not not magic.
7: It's 7:46. That means it is time for sports. Sox pitcher Grant Taylor has pitched in every possible role for the Sox this season. So it was no surprise to manager Will Venable that Taylor tossed 4 scoreless innings for the save in the Sox 3-0 on Sunday, or rather today.
8: Grant has been our guy the entire year. We're going into that one not expecting 4 innings from him, but he was just so efficient, kept going. He wanted the ball in the ninth there. Just weren't comfortable with the cushion there to go elsewhere. But, you know, he wanted the ball, and he was efficient, so we went ahead and threw him out there. And, I mean, I don't know what else to say about him. He's a beast out there. He wants the ball. His stuff is really good. I thought he actually got better as that outing went on. So just incredible stuff from Grant.
7: And the former college starter threw a career-high 4 innings to get the save. It was the first 4-inning save since Houston's Lance McCullers in Game 7 of the ALCS against the Yankees. Taylor and the Sox get a day off tomorrow before hitting the field in Game 2 on Monday. Elsewhere in the MLB, the Braves fall to the Dodgers 5-3. Right now, the Yankees trail the Rays 1-0. The Brewers and the Padres are just getting underway, still scoreless there. And as far as the Blackhawks, they are up against the Sabres in the second period. Right now, that score is 3-2. And the Bears still have not officially named a starting quarterback ahead of Sunday's contest with the Jets. 38-year-old third stringer Chase Keenum started last night with both Caleb Williams and backup Tyson Bagent were out there with injuries. Now the Bears have also placed lineman Braxton Jones on injured reserve. Theo Benedett will take his place at left tackle. And that's a look at sports at 16:46 past each hour, 7:48. Traffic and weather together on the 8th. How are those roads? Jennifer Thompson.
9: Well, we do have a few crashes to let you know about. Now, this is on the Dan Ryan inbound. Heavy traffic as you approach 95th Street with an earlier crash, and then 79th Street as you approach 79th with another crash, and then heavy 43rd to Cermak with an earlier crash. That's 21 minutes from I-57 and the Bishop Ford merge to downtown. The outbound side of the Ryan, it's just 17 minutes. I-57, you're okay on both sides. The Bishop Ford inbound, heavy past 111th to 103rd with cleanup of an earlier crash, and then solid traffic all the way to the Dan Ryan. Outbound, you're heavy past 130th to 159th with a lane split from Dalton to 159th, one left, one right. That's a 23-minute ride from the Ryan to 80-94. Right now in the Edens, 15 minutes both ways. The Kennedy, as you head in, heavy spots from the River Road Toll Plaza to Randolph, 29 minutes from O'Hare to downtown, 23 from the Edens Junction. The outbound side of the Kennedy, 23 to Montreal.

0: across 26 to O'Hare. The Eisenhower heading in, heavy traffic as you approach 25th Avenue to Central. Right now, that's a 40-minute ride from I-90 to the Byrne Interchange, 25 from Mannheim to downtown. Outbound, you're heavy from the Byrne Interchange to Racine with cleanup of an earlier crash at Racine. That's 18 minutes to Mannheim, 36 to the Jane Addams. The Stevenson heading in, you're slow from Harlem to Cicero Avenue with an earlier crash. Cleaning up in that area right now, that's a 30-minute ride from I-355 to the lakefront. Next traffic report from the Metro Traffic Center, 758 News Radio 105.9 WBBM.
1: Chicago is getting one of those rare forecasts where there are almost no complaints. We are going down to a low of 55. Yeah, that's a little bit chilly, but look, we're in October. This is good. Joliet clear at 60 degrees, Waukegan 59, then mostly sunny and 71 tomorrow for your Sunday. It's 7:50.
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1: Trout season is about to return to Cook County. The Forest Preserve says nearly 8,000 pounds of rainbow trout are being stocked in six lakes ahead of the October 17th opener. Fishing for trout is off limits until then, and the lakes will close to all fishing for several days beforehand, so those fishies, they can spread out. Now, once the season opens, anglers can keep up to five trout a day. And a new report says most Americans are not getting enough fiber in their diet. ABC News medical contributor and pediatrician Dr. Alok Patel says fiber in your diet is important.
3: According to this recent report by the American College of Cardiology, about 94% of us don't get enough. So this is something you can start doing immediately today. And your heart, your brain, and your gut will thank you.
1: I know. The report was published in the Journal of the American College of Cardiology. It is 7:51. Made in Chicago is next.
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0: 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Woof. Northwestern University has been awarded $30 million to establish a new center aimed at uncovering a hidden layer in the human genome.
24: The 5-year funding of the Center for Genome Intelligence Engineering, GENIE for short, will integrate experts in physics, biology, engineering, AI, and medicine. They hope to use this science to improve human health. For example, their approach could lead to new ways to help cells withstand injury, restore lost function, and regenerate tissues without changing their underlying DNA. The award came from the National Science Foundation. 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
1: 7:58. Let's get a quick check on these Dan Ryan crashes. Here's Jennifer Thompson.
0: Okay, on the Dan Ryan, this is the inbound side. Heavy traffic as you approach 95th Street with an earlier crash, and then 79th with a crash. Then you're heavy 43rd to Cermak with an earlier crash. That's a 20-minute ride. Now, on the outbound side of the Ryan, you're slow as you approach 35th Street with a crash in the two right lanes. That's an 18-minute trip. From the Metro Traffic Center, next report, 808 News Radio 105.9. 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

0: Than 3,000 people participated in the Walk to End Alzheimer's in Lincoln Park today.
1: This is Mike Krauser. Charges are filed in the January murder of a 17-year-old girl on Chicago's West Side.
0: Plus, Cornell University's president in a video statement today says recent rape allegations raise, quote, troubling issues about sexual assault, dehumanization, and aspects of party culture, alcohol, and drug use. More ahead from ABC News. Right now, the Blackhawks are up against the Sabres 3-2 at the end of the second period. Now ABC News.
2: From ABC News, I'm Wayne Cabot.
3: We must do everything we can to prevent what happened to Jane Doe and everyone before her and anyone after her from ever happening again.
2: Cornell University President Michael Kotlikoff today in a video to the school community.
3: There are real legal and privacy limits on what we can say. But we will make a greater effort to explain what we can, to provide context about the actions Cornell has taken, and to be more transparent.
2: He says the victim's rape allegations raise troubling issues about sexual assault, dehumanization, and aspects of party culture, alcohol, and drug use. With Krista Pike hooked up to tubes tonight, the man who oversaw her prison is leaving.
4: Days after convicted murderer Krista Pike was hospitalized, Department of Correction Commissioner Frank Strada offering his resignation and will step down this month, according to Governor Bill Lee. All executions in Tennessee are paused to allow for an independent review of what happened Wednesday night. Witnesses, including reporters, say Pike was alive after being administered two lethal doses of the sedative pentobarbital. In a statement, Strada says he continues to believe the department carried out its responsibilities in accordance with the established protocol. Andrew Dimbert, ABC News, New York.
2: The FBI in Alabama has arrested three people they say threatened President Trump with comments, directing the comments at the president the same day he held a rally in Mobile, Alabama, Friday. The captain of the Fly Dubai plane says his co-pilot used religion as a ruse, telling him he wanted to pray, and so the captain looked away out of respect and got whacked in the back of the head with an axe multiple times. That co-pilot, an Omani national, had been barred from flying on his country's airlines, we understand, because of concerns about extremist views. How he was allowed to fly for Dubai is unclear. You're listening to ABC News.
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7: 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Is that what you said? Okay, you declare an emergency.
4: We received the air traffic control audio where you can hear the controllers having trouble hearing these pilots, often asking them to repeat their messages, including their altitude, before it's just radio silent.
2: ABC's Andrew Dimbert, audio there from liveatc.net. Six people aboard that missing flight from Bermuda to Boston. Playing October baseball in 100-degree heat today at Dodger Stadium. Fans who endured this day game saw the Dodgers thump the Braves 5-3 to win game one of their National League Division Series. The feels like temp was 105. Umpires chugging water between innings. Fans shielding their heads with giveaway towels. Not a cloud in the sky. October temps will stay in the triple numbers most of the week across much of California. In Texas,
8: A federal judge has temporarily halted all border construction throughout the Big Bend sector, including at Big Bend National Park. The Trump administration's plans to build a combination of physical walls,

0: physical barriers and other structures in the region has sparked bipartisan backlash. Locals say the construction will not only decimate the natural beauty of the region, but the local economies that depend on tourism and access to the Rio Grande. Armando Garcia, ABC News.
1: You say grande, I say grand. I'm Wayne Cabot, ABC News.
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3: It's 8:05 on Saturday, October 3rd, 2026. Good evening. I'm Haley Hansen. Thanks for joining us this weekend. It is 62 degrees along Chicago's lakefront under partly cloudy skies. Overnight lows depend on where you are. We stay in the 50s along the lakefront, but those of you in the suburbs drop to the 40s. We close our weekend with a lovely day, lots of sunshine, and a high of 71 tomorrow. The first few days of the work week look just as beautiful, if even a little warmer. AccuWeather will have all the details coming up in the five-day forecast at 8:15. But first, our top local story here on News Radio WBBM. It was a gorgeous day for a walk today, especially one with a purpose. WBBM's Terry Keschner explains.
4: Thousands of people were walking near Stockton Drive, soaking up the sun and sipping water after completing a walk of a mile or so to raise money in the battle against Alzheimer's disease. Mary McGoldrick of Chicago was walking with friends.
5: Why were you here today?
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7: the Bears.
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6: Yes, she is, all the way to World Series, magic number 11.
5: And more than $1 million raised today.
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4: 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The goal was to raise $1.5 million. 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
3: A child was killed in a stabbing just before noon in the Chatham neighborhood on Chicago's South Side. Police say the 7-year-old was walking on Cottage Grove near 87th Street when a woman came up and suddenly stabbed her. The young girl was taken to a nearby hospital where she later died. Bystanders who saw the stabbing intervened and detained the woman who was injured and taken to a hospital with non-life-threatening injuries. She's now in police custody. It's not known if the young girl knew her attacker. Two Chicago men are facing charges that include first-degree murder for allegedly shooting a 17-year-old girl to death on the West Side back in January.
9: Melissa Castrojón got into an argument with someone she knew on the phone, according to police. She was in a car at the time with four others, and police say they drove to meet the man who was waiting with another man, and it's alleged they opened fire on the car. The driver sped away. Castrojón was in the back seat. She was shot in the back and died the next day. Now the alleged shooters are locked up. Both are facing charges that include murder, attempted murder, and aggravated discharge of a firearm. 18-year-old David Morocho and 19-year-old Christopher Vasquez were arrested on Friday. Mike Krauser, News Radio, 105.9 WBBM.
3: 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It's 8:08. Traffic and weather together on the 8s. Here's Jennifer Thompson.
10: The Dan Ryan outbound heavy traffic as you approach 35th Street with a crash in the two right lanes. That's a 90-minute ride from downtown to the split. The inbound side of the Ryan, you're heavy as you approach 95th Street with an earlier crash. And then you're heavy as you approach 79th with a crash. And then heavy 43rd to Cermak with an earlier crash. 20 minutes right now from the Bishop Ford merge to downtown. I-57, no delays. The Bishop Ford outbound slow from Bulby and Woods 259th because of a lane split. On the inbound side of the Ford, you're heavy as you approach 103rd with cleanup of an earlier crash, and then solid all the way to the Dan Ryan, 18 minutes on both sides. DuSable Lakeshore Drive northbound, heavy spots from 18th to Roosevelt Road. Mount Joy is at Northerly Ireland tonight at 8 p.m. Southbound, you're heavy as you approach Oak Street Curve to Chicago Avenue. Right now on the Edens, 15 minutes in, 15 minutes out, the Kennedy inbound, you're heavy as you approach Canfield to Lawrence, and then past the One Trust Mural near North Avenue, 26 minutes from O'Hare to downtown, 20 minutes from the Edens Junction. Now the outbound Kennedy, you're heavy from the Burn Interchange to North Avenue, 21 minutes out to Montrose, 27 out to O'Hare. The Eisenhower headed in, heavy spots from Mannheim to Austin, and then Ashen to the outbound Dan Ryan. 40 minutes from I-90 to the Burn Interchange. The outbound side, you're slow as you approach the Burn Interchange with cleanup of an earlier crash. 16 minutes to Mannheim, 34 to the Jane Addams. You're a little slow as you approach Austin to Harlem. From the Metro Traffic Center, next report, 818 News Radio 105.9 WBBM.
3: The WBBM AccuWeather forecast says mainly clear as we head deeper into tonight. The low is 53 along the Drake Lakefront, but we're still going to drop into the 40s in some of the coolest suburbs. Sunshine and only a few clouds tomorrow, a high up to 71. Clear still by tomorrow night, a low of 48. Monday is going to be sunny, but a little bit cooler. Our high only getting up to the mid-60s, but by Tuesday and Wednesday, we're back into the 70s, maybe even the mid-70s by Wednesday. Right now, 62 degrees along Chicago's lakefront, 59 in Waukegan, and a partly cloudy 63 at O'Hare at 810.
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11: 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Trade embargoes? Thomas Jefferson tried them. Rent too high? We've been arguing about that for a while. 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
3: A shooting on the southwest side at around 2 this morning left 2 people wounded. Police said a 17-year-old and 21-year-old were outside with a group near 46th and Kedvale in Archer Heights when someone in a white sedan opened fire. The teen was shot in the ankle while the 21-year-old was shot in the face. Both were taken to hospitals in good condition. Police say the car then sped off heading east on 46th Street. There's no word of any arrests at this hour. A new designation approved by the Chicago City Council will ensure that buildings along a corridor on the city's north side will continue to look much as they have for decades. Aldermen have approved a landmark designation for the Bryn Mawr Historical District, which extends from the lakefront to Broadway. Local Alderwoman Lenny Mona Hoppenworth says the designation will guide future development on vacant lots in the area.
12: Zoning is not the way to do it. Landmarking is the tool that we chose to preserve and to encourage more people to come to Bryn Mawr.
3: It includes the Pink Edgewater Beach Apartments and the green glazed Bell Shores apartment building. A 14-year-old boy is hospitalized after being shot just before 1:30 this afternoon on the west side. Police said the boy was in an alley near 21st and Karlov when he was approached by 2 suspects, with at least one of those suspects producing a gun and opening fire. The victim was struck in the leg and taken to a hospital initially in good condition. No one is in custody and police continue to investigate. We're going to take a look at the AccuWeather 5-day forecast, which includes another day in the mid-70s, October where? That's coming up next. It's 8:13.
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3: 8:15, time for the AccuWeather 5-day forecast, sponsored by Four Seasons Heating, Air Conditioning, Plumbing, Sewer, and Electric. Here's meteorologist Melissa Constanzer.
21: Tonight, we're watching a storm system move through Wisconsin, but for our area, we're going to stay mainly clear as we hit a low of 53 degrees. Some of our outlying suburbs are going to drop into the 40s for our chilly spots. Tomorrow, after a cooler start, we've got sunshine and just a couple of clouds, a high of 71 for the afternoon. Tomorrow night will be clear with a low of 48, and Monday, lots of sunshine to start the work week. It's a bit cooler, though, with a high of 65, making it feel like fall. Tuesday stays comfortable with sunshine, a high of 70 degrees, and we're a little warmer on Wednesday. Lots of sun and a high of 74, keeping the humidity low. I'm AccuWeather meteorologist Melissa Constanzer.
3: Right now, we're at 62 degrees along Chicago's lakefront, 58 in Waukegan, and a clear 61 at O'Hare at 8:16. Let's check in on sports. Five White Sox pitchers combined for a shutout in the Sox 3-0 win against the Guardians today. Cleveland manager Stephen Vogt had nothing but praise for the Sox pitching performance.
22: Every single one of them threw outstanding. They were pumping the strike zone. They were getting ahead, kept us from getting the leadoff guy on. I thought this game was about their pitching. No, I thought they pitched excellent tonight. Obviously Smith with the way he started the game, and then Taylor going four in relief, and the guys in between. It was a really well-pitched game by them.
3: This was the Sox's first playoff shutout since Game 4 of the World Series against the Astros all the way back in 2005. The Guardians only managed to get three hits in the contest. Closer Grant Taylor pitched the final four innings. Japanese slugger Mutataka Murakami mashed his first career playoff homer 440 feet in the fourth. Colson Montgomery added the third run with an RBI double in the seventh. Sox and Guardians are off tomorrow. Game 2 set for Monday. In other playoff action today, the Dodgers fend off a late rally from the Braves to win 5-3. The Yankees fall to the Rays 1-0. The Brewers are currently playing the Padres in Milwaukee. Padres lead the Brewers 2-0 in the bottom of the second. Chicago Blackhawks are in Buffalo taking on the Sabres at this hour. Hawks have been outscored 11-2 in their first two games. Luckily, they have managed to get on the board a few times. They are currently tied with the Sabres 3-3. And the Bears have not officially named a starting quarterback ahead of their matchup with the Jets tomorrow. Left tackle Braxton Jones has been put on injured reserve. Theo Benedett will take his place. That's a look at sports at 16 and 46 past each hour. Now at 8:18. Let's check on traffic and weather together on the 8s. How are the roads, Jennifer Thompson?
10: We do have a new crash on the eastbound side of the Eisenhower inbound. You're pretty heavy from 25th Avenue to before Austin with this crash. With the car facing the wrong direction, this is right at Ridgeland Avenue. And then you're heavy from Western to the outbound Dan Ryan. That's a 43-minute ride from I-90 to the Burn Interchange 25 from Mannheim. The outbound side of the Ike is clear, and that cleanup of that earlier crash near Racine is also clear. The Stevenson inbound, you're slow as you approach Pulaski Road to Kedzie Avenue. Cleanup of an earlier crash near Cicero Avenue is also clear. That's 27 minutes right now from I-355 to the lakefront. And then you're heavy approaching the Dan Ryan. 19 minutes from the Tri-State to DuSable Lakeshore Drive. The outbound Stevenson, no delays. The Dan Ryan inbound, heavy traffic as you approach 95th with an earlier crash. And then 79th with an earlier crash. And then you're heavy 43rd to Cermak with an earlier crash. 19 minutes from the Bishop Ford merge to downtown. The outbound Ryan, you're heavy as you approach 35th with a crash in the two right lanes. 19 minutes on both sides. I-57, you're clear. The Bishop Ford inbound, you're heavy as you approach 103rd. Cleanup of that earlier crash there is clear. And then solid traffic all the way to the Ryan. Outbound, you're slow from Bowlby and Woods to 159th. This is all due to a lane split. 18 minutes on both sides. DuSable Lakeshore Drive northbound, heavy spots from 18th to Roosevelt Road. Mount Joy is at Northerly Island tonight at 8 p.m. Southbound, you're heavy from Chestnut to Chicago Avenue. And then Monroe to Roosevelt Road, you're heavy. Next report, 828 News Radio 105.9 WBBM.
3: The WBBM AccuWeather forecast is mainly clear to close out this evening. Our lows drop down to 53, although we'll still drop to the 40s in some of the coolest suburbs. Tomorrow's going to be just as nice as today. Sunshine, only a few clouds, up to 71. Right now, we've got 62 along Chicago's lakefront, 58 in Joliet, and a clear 61 at O'Hare at 820. Our top story this hour, after a man was shot during an armed robbery in a downtown parking lot, a carjacking on the south side took place only hours later. Now an investigation is underway into the possibility of a connection between those two incidents. We're going to have much more on this story coming up at 8:31. City leaders staged a ribbon cutting yesterday for much needed new housing on the south side.
0: It is the second phase of a three-part development known as United Yards. United Yards 1A has broken ground, making way for 51 new affordable homes, as well as what's described as community resources for the back of the yards neighborhood. The $46 million project is funded in part by $25 million in municipal bonds, as well as $14.5 million in TIF financing. John Welty, News Radio 105.9 WBBM.
3: Chicago is getting a self-cleaning public restroom. The Sun-Times reports it'll be near the CTA Blue Line station in the area known as the Polish Triangle at Division, Ashland, and Milwaukee Avenues. Foundation work for it's been completed, but First Ward Alderman Daniel Espada's office says it's not yet ready. It'll be free to use, and there will be a time limit. The facility will be cleaned and disinfected automatically between uses. A 9-year-old girl is the first newly diagnosed type 1 diabetes patient to receive an expanded treatment at a Chicago hospital.
1: Carson received T-Zield, a therapy Lurie Children's Hospital says can slow the disease by preserving insulin-producing cells. Her mom hopes it'll help her spend more time being a kid and less time focused on diabetes. Lurie says the therapy treatment's available to eligible children ages 8 through 17 following expanded FDA approval. It requires 2 12-day infusion courses. Doctors stress, though, it is not a cure. Rachel Pearson, News Radio, 105.9 WBBM.
3: Your Wall Street Now market recap is coming up next. It's 8:22.
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23: When you breathe well, you live better. The passion around what we do at Advent is premised on the fact that outside of Advent's four walls, most people don't have access to these simple solutions. So most people, in order to get better, have to go through surgeries in an operating room, have to use machines that they don't want to use. And at Advent, we've decided it doesn't need to be like that. And it's what you deserve.
4: from ABC News Wall Street Weekend. The U.S. economy showing signs of a slowdown. Friday's government report showing employers adding just 29,000 jobs in September, well below expectations. The unemployment rate edging up to 4.2%, while revisions show the economy added fewer jobs in July and August than previously reported. The weak jobs numbers raising questions about the Federal Reserve's next move on interest rates. Investors scaling back expectations for another rate hike, helping lift stocks Friday, the Nasdaq reaching an intraday record. Oil prices are a continuing concern. Crude oil prices trading above $100 a barrel earlier in the week amid tensions in the Middle East. Meanwhile, Treasury yields remained elevated, that in turn keeping pressure on borrowing costs. Nike shares falling after the company warned of a bigger-than-expected sales decline, citing weakness in China. Consumer confidence dropping to its lowest levels in more than a decade as Americans worry about the cost of living and job prospects. Dave Packer, ABC News.
6: 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The Sun-Times reports the AM Radio for Every Vehicle Act would require automakers to include AM radio in new vehicles at no additional cost. A bipartisan effort for the measures advancing in Congress, setting up what supporters say could be a major win for broadcasters and the medium. The House passed the bill last month, and it now awaits action in the Senate. And there's a possible path to keeping the Bears in Illinois that could take shape next month. Governor Pritzker says he wants lawmakers to act during the November veto session on a stadium plan after meeting this week with NFL Commissioner Roger Goodell and legislative leaders. One idea under discussion would put a new stadium under public ownership through a stadium authority, which could spare the team from property taxes. At this time, however, no deal has been reached. We're going to check in with Jennifer in traffic coming up next. It's 8:25.
8: Chicago.
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6: It's 8:28. Traffic and weather together on the 8th. How are the roads looking, Jennifer Thompson?
32: We are still dealing with some crashes on the Dan Ryan. This is on the inbound side of the Ryan, where you've got slow traffic approaching 95th with cleanup of an earlier crash. And then you're heavy as you approach Cermak with an earlier crash. That's a 19-minute commute. Now, on the outbound side of the Ryan, you're heavy as you approach the Burn Interchange to 18th Street. And then you're heavy 63rd to Marquette. That's a 17-minute ride. I-57, no delays. The Bishop Ford outbound, you're slow from Dalton Avenue to 159th with a lane split. From Dalton to 159th, one left, one right. 17 minutes from the Ryan to 80-94. The inbound side of the Ford, you're slow as you approach the Ryan. 16-minute ride from 80-94 to the Dan Ryan. DuSable Lakeshore Drive northbound, heavy spawns from 18th to Roosevelt Road. Mount Joy is at Northerly Island tonight at 8 p.m. Southbound, you're pretty heavy from Chestnut to Chicago Avenue, then on road to Roosevelt Road, where that concert is. Right now, the Edens 15 in, 15 out, the Kennedy inbound, 21 minutes from O'Hare to downtown, 15 from the Edens Junction. You are slow as you approach Lawrence Avenue, and then you're pumping your brakes division to Hubbard Street Tunnel. Now, on the outbound side, pretty tight from the Byrne Interchange to North Avenue, 18 to Montrose, 24 to O'Hare. The Eisenhower inbound, solid traffic before Harlem to before Alston. With that earlier crash, that car facing the wrong way at Ridgeland, 49 minutes from I-90 to the Byrne Interchange, 31 from Mannheim. Outbound, you're slow past Alston because of gate bursts. From the Metro Traffic Center, next report, 838 News Radio 105.9 WBBM.
2: Taking a look at the WBBM AccuWeather forecast, we've got mainly clear skies through the overnight hours, a low of 53 along the lakefront, although we'll get down to the 40s in the coolest suburbs. Tomorrow is going to be another great day. Sunshine, only a few clouds, and a high up to 71. By nightfall, clear, low to 48, looking to the start of the work week. Sunny still and will be warm. By Wednesday, we could get up to 74. Right now, it's 62 along the lakefront at 8:30.
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2: 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I'm Haley Hansen. 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
11: This is Mike Krauser with details about an attempted armed robbery and shooting and then an armed carjacking in Streeterville.
2: A Tinley Park couple's in trouble for Medicaid fraud. A home invasion ends in the death of a 60-year-old man. Plus, the search for a medevac plane continues off the coast of Massachusetts. WBBM Sports, White Sox shut out the Guardians 3-0 in Game 1 of the ALDS. In college football news, Notre Dame beats North Carolina 37-26, while the Fighting Illini fall to Purdue 24-17. AccuWeather says mainly clear through the rest of the overnight hours. The low is 53, although some people may drop down to the 40s. Right now, we're looking at 62 degrees along Chicago's lakefront at 831. Chicago police are investigating a shooting that left a man wounded in a Streeterville parking garage last night, along with a carjacking that resulted in the suspects being injured. WBBM's Mike Krauser reports.
11: It started with an attempted robbery at about 6:30 p.m. in a public garage at Illinois Street and McClurg Court. Two males approached a 64-year-old man and demanded his property, according to police. They say he refused to hand it over, and one of the would-be robbers shot him in the side. The man was taken to Northwestern Memorial in good condition. A short time later, three blocks away, Grand and St. Clair, a 29-year-old man was sitting in an SUV when it was carjacked by two males. Later, a police helicopter was following an SUV on the south side. Officers were radioing the location to officers on the ground. The SUV crashed into multiple vehicles near 81st and Loomis. Police say an adult male and a juvenile male were injured. The adult in serious condition, the juvenile in good condition. They were both in the SUV. Nobody else was hurt. Mike Krauser, News Radio, 105.9 WBBM.
2: A Tinley Park couple has been ordered to pay up for Medicaid fraud.
12: The Illinois Attorney General's office says Tina Niekamp was assigned by the state to provide in-home assistance to her disabled sister, but submitted claims for services while her sister was admitted to an inpatient facility. Michael Niekamp approved Tina's fraudulent time cards. The 65-year-old Michael Niekamp and 63-year-old Tina pleaded guilty to one count of theft, and the Southwest suburban resident have both been given 2 years probation and ordered to pay more than $23,000 in restitution to the Illinois Department of Human Services. Terry Keschner, News Radio 105.9 WBBM.
2: A suspect's being sought after allegedly getting into a Northwest Side apartment and fatally shooting a 60-year-old man. Police say their preliminary investigation found that just after 5:15 this morning, the suspect got into the apartment on Lotus near Wellington through a rear door and ran away after the shooting. The victim was pronounced dead at the scene. His name has not been released. An investigation continues. It's 8:33. The Coast Guard is using air and sea vehicles to search around the coast of Nantucket, Massachusetts, for a missing medical transport plane that was headed from Bermuda to Boston. ABC's Andrew Dimbert has more.
13: The source also tells ABC News that it is believed this aircraft rapidly descended about 7,500 feet before impacting the water. That's a fact that the Coast Guard has not yet confirmed. This just according to a source. And not long ago, we received the air traffic control audio where you can hear the controllers having trouble hearing these pilots, often asking them to repeat their messages, including their altitude, before it's just radio silent.
2: A source with knowledge of the investigation told ABC News there were no Americans aboard the plane. President Trump posted the phone number of Arkansas Republican Senator Tom Cotton's phone on social media this afternoon, claiming Cotton's delaying action on a bill to make daylight saving time permanent. ABC's Stephen Portnoy has more.
13: He posts on social media that the Senate ought to take up the House-passed Sunshine Protection Act, which would keep daylight time in place all year round. The president cites, among other things, the PGA's push for this. He shares a letter from the CEO of the tour, which says that more daylight at night would boost revenues for the golf tournament by $1 billion.
2: Of course, Cotton's not the only senator who's expressed reservations about the bill. Senate Majority Leader John Thune stood against a version of it in the Commerce Committee last year. And in June, West Virginia Senator Shelley Moore Capito told Politico she's also opposed to it. The legislation's been stalled in the Senate since July. November 3rd is more than just election day. It's decision day for your neighborhood. From the people who represent us to the taxes you pay, your vote dictates what comes next. Get the facts and the analysis you need with Election Central on WBBMNewsRadio.com. Gas prices are still high across the area, but we do have the lowest ones around. We'll tell you about them coming up next. It's 8:35.
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2: 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It's 8:38. Traffic and weather together on the 8s. What's up, Jennifer Thompson?
32: Well, we're still dealing with cleanup of an earlier crash on the inbound side of the Eisenhower. Right now, that is solid traffic before Austin, and that's due to cleanup of that earlier crash right near Ridgeland. Inbound, you're looking at 37 minutes from I-90 to the Burn Interchange, 19 from Mannheim. Now, the outbound side, you're slow as you approach Racine with cleanup of an earlier crash, and then you're slow central to Harlem with gapers to the inbound crash right near Ridgeland. 16 minutes to Mannheim, 34 to the Jane Addams. We do have a new crash on I-57 inbound. You're heavy past 127th to 119th with the crash. 18 minutes from I-80 to the Ryan. Now, if you do see something, give us a call at the WBBM Mercedes-Benz of Hoffman Estates traffic tip line, 855-780 Road. No delays on the outbound side, the Bishop Ford outbound. You're dealing with the lane split, but inbound and outbound Bishop Ford are clear. DuSable Lakeshore Drive northbound, heavy spots from 18th to Roosevelt Road. Mount Joy is at Northerly Island tonight. That began at 8 p.m., so the traffic is getting a little better right there in that area. The southbound side, pretty heavy from Chestnut to Chicago Avenue, and then Monroe to Roosevelt Road. The Edens, 15 minutes both sides of Kennedy heading in, 21 minutes from O'Hare to downtown, 15 from the Edens Junction. Heavy traffic as you approach the Ohio Feeder to Randolph, outbound 15 to Montrose, 21 to O'Hare, pretty tight from Randolph to North Avenue. From the Metro Traffic Center, next report, 848 News Radio 105.9 WBBM.
4: WBBM AccuWeather tonight, mainly clear with a low of 53, but dropping into the

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1: The moon at dawn tomorrow. Pollux is the brighter of the two, and it'll be closer to the moon. On the following mornings, the moon will slide past Mars, Jupiter, and Regulus. These encounters are possible because all of these objects are near the ecliptic, the sun's path across the sky. The stars all maintain the same position relative to the ecliptic from month to month and year to year. Regulus, for example, is less than half a degree away from it, less than the width of a pencil held at arm's length. The planets, on the other hand, can shift from one side of the ecliptic to the other. That's because their orbits around the sun are tilted a bit. The moon's orbit is tilted as well, by about 5 degrees, so the moon can swing a little farther from the ecliptic. Tonight, it's a few degrees north of it. By Wednesday, when it's closest to Regulus, it'll be just south of it. Despite that wiggle room, the moon passes close to each of these bright pinpoints during every month-long cycle of phases. And when the geometry is just right, it can even cover them up, which it will do to Jupiter on Tuesday. We'll have more about that later in the week, and more about the moon and Mars tomorrow. And we have more sky-watching tips and much more about our amazing universe in Stardate magazine. Details at stardate.org. For the University of Texas McDonald Observatory, I'm Billy Henry.
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3: Whether it's the high-stakes battles over who controls Chicago public schools, taxing and spending, and where the Bears will play football, what happens on Election Day hits right here at home.
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5: Time has revealed its picks for the world's most influential rising stars. Among them are SNL cast member Ashley Padilla, singer Conan Gray, actress Joey King, and musician Somber. They're just some of the many people under the titles of artists, phenom, leader, innovator, and advocate. Each person has an essay written about him by a peer, with Padilla's essay by Bob Odenkirk, Gray's by bestie Olivia Rodrigo, and King's by Nicole Kidman. It's 8:46. Let's check in on sports. Five White Sox pitchers combined for the franchise's first postseason shutout game. Game four of the 2005 World Series in their 3-1 win over Cleveland in game one of the ALDS this afternoon. Manager Will Venable praised his pitching staff's efforts post-game.
6: Some really good stuff there by all the guys. You know, we talked about coming in with the walks and how that's really a recipe for disaster against these guys. And so we were some tough spots there. Starting with Hagen in that third inning, you know, walked a couple guys. Kind of the plan going in was going to be Hagen plus Hudson to get through DeLauder that second time through. Obviously, you know, Hagen was at the end of his day and walked a few guys, a big out there against DeLauder by Huddy. And then the same thing, you know, we end up walking low with Hixey and in some trouble there. And Kay did a good job of picking us up.
5: Closer Grant Taylor pitched a career-high 4 innings for the save. The first 4 saves since Houston Astros pitcher Lance McCullers in Game 7 of the ALCS against the Yankees in 2017. Game 2's on Monday in Cleveland. Elsewhere in the MLB, the Dodgers take down the Braves 5-3. The Yankees fall to the Tampa Bay Rays 1-0. The Brewers are hosting the Padres. That one's in the bottom of the third, and we are tied at 2-2. Now to the NHL. The Blackhawks are hoping to get back into the win column against the Buffalo Sabres. That game is now final. Blackhawks fall to the Sabres 4-3. Bears have placed lineman Braxton Jones on injured reserve. Theo Benedet will take his place at left tackle. Kickoff against the Jets tomorrow is noon. In some college football news, Notre Dame beats North Carolina 37-26, and the Fighting Illini fall to Purdue 24-17. That's a look at sports at 16 and 46 past each hour. It's now 8:48. Time again for traffic and weather together on the 8s. Here's Jennifer Thompson.
7: The Eisenhower inbound, slow traffic from 17th to past Harlem. Now, clean up of that earlier crash near Ridgeland, that is clear. Right now, you're looking at a 35-minute commute from I-90 to the Byrne Interchange, 17 minutes from Mannheim. The outbound side of the Eisenhower, you're slow as you approach Racine Avenue. Due to cleanup of an earlier crash, 15 to Mannheim, 33 to the Jane Addams. No delays on the Stevenson. The Dan Ryan inbound, you're heavy as you approach Cermak with cleanup of an earlier crash there. That's a 17-minute ride from the Bishop Ford merge to downtown. Outbound, 17 minutes as well. Pretty tight as you approach the Byrne Interchange to 18th. And then you're a little slow, 87th to 95th. I-57 as you head in, you're so heavy past 127th to 119th with an earlier crash. 18-minute ride from I-80 to the Ryan. 15 minutes on the outbound side. The Bishop Ford inbound, you're clear. Outbound, you are heavy as past 130th to the Steel Bridge. Right now, you're looking at a 20-minute ride from the Ryan to 80-94. The Edens right now. You're 15 minutes in, you're 15 minutes out. The Kennedy headed in, heavy traffic as you approach the Ohio Feeder to Randolph, 21 minutes from O'Hare to downtown, 15 from the Edens Junction. Now the outbound side, you're heavy from Randolph to North Avenue. That's a 15-minute commute to Montrose, 21 out to O'Hare. From the Metro Traffic Center, next report, 858 News Radio 105.9 WBBM.
5: The WBBM AccuWeather forecast says we're going to continue to see mainly clear skies as we head deeper into tonight. The lakefront low is 53, but we're going to drop into the 40s in some of the coolest suburbs. Tomorrow looks a lot like today. Sunshine, only a few clouds, and a high up to 71. Clear still by tomorrow night, a low of 48 as we inch into the work week. Monday is going to be sunny, but a bit cooler. We're only getting up to the mid-60s, but both Tuesday and Wednesday, we're back in the 70s, with Wednesday's high up to 74. Right now, 62 degrees along Chicago's lakefront at 850.
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5: There's possible relief in sight for the record high gas prices we've been dealing with. Some member countries of the Group of Seven, or G7, have agreed to release 100 million barrels of diesel fuel and crude oil from reserve stock. ABC's Alex Stone has more.
4: President Donald Trump was one of the G7 leaders on the call, but he did not have his camera turned on, according to a screenshot shared by the executive director of the International Energy Agency. Trump writing on social media after the call, quote, "Europe has just agreed to release a massive amount of their heavily stocked diesel oil. The process will begin immediately."
5: The G7 said in a statement that there would be a substantial diesel release within the first 20 days. Leaders also said that they would begin coordinating maintenance schedules for oil refineries in their respective countries, quote, to prevent simultaneous capacity shutdowns and temporarily increase utilization rates where feasible. Flu season's getting underway. ABC News medical contributor and pediatrician Dr. Alok Patel has advice on what you can do to protect yourself.
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5: And of course, check with your doctor if you have questions about getting any of those vaccines. 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
16: Kiss Target Circle Week's big deals are coming.
14: That's the same days as Target Circle Deal Days, and Walmart is holding a 7-day-long sales event starting this Monday. Why so early? Danny James, reporter for Retail Dive, who covers all the mass retailers, says consumers now expect it.
17: Shoppers like to buy early, and certainly this year, early data is showing that consumers are planning out their budgets earlier and trying to stretch them.
14: By stretching them, she means tapping into savings, using credit cards more often. And James says you can expect a lot more competitive pricing in the months ahead.
17: Even though retailers have continued to try and make the holiday season start earlier every year, usually most most shoppers like to buy their gifts still in the traditional holiday period between Thanksgiving and Christmas.
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5: 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It is 8:55.
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5: It's 8:58. Traffic and weather together on the 8th. Here's Jennifer Thompson.
7: The Eisenhower inbound, you are slow past Harlem. Cleanup of that earlier crash right near Ridgeland, that is clear. On the outbound side, you're slow as you approach Racine Avenue with cleanup of an earlier crash. Both sides, you're looking at 35 minutes. The Stevenson, no delays on either side. The Dan Ryan heading in, you're slow as you approach 95th Street with cleanup of an earlier crash. It is clear near Cermak, but you are slow from Cermak to the Byrne Interchange. That's a 16-minute ride. Now on the outbound side, 17 minutes from downtown to the split. I-57 inbound, you're slow as you approach 119th. With cleanup of an earlier crash right now. That's a 16-minute ride from I-80 to the Ryan outbound I-57. No delays. The Bishop Ford outbound, heavy traffic as you approach Bowlby and Woods because of a lane split. That's an 18-minute ride from the Ryan to 80-94. From the Metro Traffic Center, next report, 908. 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
5: Right now it is 62 degrees along Chicago's lakefront at 8:59.
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28: This is Terry Keschner. A 7-year-old girl is stabbed to death on the south side. A woman is in custody.
5: Two men have been charged for the murder of a teenage girl back in January. Plus, the FBI in Alabama has arrested three people accused of threatening comments directed at the president as he's held a rally in Mobile on Friday. More ahead from ABC News. WBBM Sports. Blackhawks fall to the Sabres 4-3. White Sox shut out the Guardians 3-1. Notre Dame beats North Carolina. Fighting Illini fall to Purdue. AccuWeather says mainly clear overnight. The low's 53. Some people are still going to drop into the 40s, however. Right now, 62 along Chicago's lakefront at 9 o'clock. Here now to cover the world is ABC News. Have a great rest of your weekend.
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1: Hello, Ohio.
0: Defending data centers in Ohio at a campaign rally, President Trump taking on a contentious issue, quieting those loud cheers, Trump telling the crowd, you just can't turn them off, they'll go to China. He said he's looking to ensure they'll benefit local communities. And he said, look, there's so much money to be made for Ohio. Trump campaigning for Senator John Husted in a state Democrats need to flip for a chance at retaking the Senate. That promise the president made if Republicans keep control of both houses of Congress, paying all adults $5,000, is being sweetened for seniors, with Trump now promising checks before the election. For people on Medicare, $90, a one-time payment. Jet fuel prices, the highest ever.
2: Airlines for America, that's the airline lobbying group association, they said that jet fuel prices aren't just the highest they've seen since the beginning of the conflict with Iran. They're the highest they've ever seen. Last month, they were $4.37 a gallon.
0: ABC News transportation reporter Clara McMichael. As a result, we're seeing the highest holiday airfares we've seen in 10 years. Thanksgiving, ticket prices look to be 30% over last year. The Fly Dubai pilot who fended off an attack by his co-pilot answered a call at his hospital bed today from Israel's Prime Minister Benjamin Netanyahu.
3: Tell me, I wanted to ask you, how did it all begin? Can you tell me how it began?
4: It was a normal flight, and the co-pilot offered, I mean, he demanded, not demanded, but he wanted to pray, which a lot of locals, they do pray, and which is not out of the ordinary.
0: And while he turned away, he says he was attacked from behind, hit in the head with an axe, that cockpit emergency axe, numerous times. 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
0: People on CPAPs generally don't like them all that much, but if you're avoiding one and think you might have sleep apnea, a new study showing people can suffer it for years, even decades, without realizing it. ABC News medical contributor Dr. Alok Patel.
10: The average age of diagnosis was 55. Over half of these people had hypertension. Above 60, if you have sleep apnea, you're increasing your risk of many chronic illnesses, including stroke and heart disease.
0: Obvious signs of trouble are loud snoring, but it can be subtle, like headaches and daytime drowsiness. There were a lot of empty seats for Game 1 at Dodger Stadium of the NLDS, taking place in blistering heat, 100 at game time. Dodgers fans who stayed got to see their team defeat the Braves, but meteorologist Leslie Lopez says there's no defeating these California temperatures.
11: 97 tomorrow, 100 degrees by Tuesday, and then getting into Palm Springs and even San Diego. San Diego getting up to 99 on your Sunday and your Monday, staying into the 90s on your Tuesday.
0: It was cooler in Cleveland today, where the Chicago White Sox took Game 1 over the Guardians, and in Tampa, where the Bay Rays beat the Yankees. The Brewers-Padres underway now in Milwaukee. This one's for are you, Pops? The post on X today from Yale quarterback Dante Reno, one day after his father, legendary Yale coach Tony Reno, died at 52. Dante Reno throwing for four touchdown passes today, leading his team to victory in New Haven. Wayne Cabot, ABC News.
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5: It's 9:05 on Saturday, October 3rd, 2026. Good evening. I'm Haley Hansen. Thanks for joining us this weekend. It's 62 degrees along Chicago's lakefront. We've got mostly clear skies. We're going to continue to see those clear skies overnight with the lakefront's low dropping to 53, but some far-out suburbs will get down to the 40s. Tomorrow, Sunday, more beautiful sunshine and warmer conditions, the high inching up to 71. Looking toward the start of the work week, we've got another slate of sunny and warm days. By midweek, we may even be back to the mid-70s. We're going to tell you all about it in the AccuWeather 5-Day Forecast coming up at 9:15. But first, our top local story here on News Radio WBBM. Chicago police say a woman is in police custody after a 7-year-old girl was stabbed to death on the South Side today. WBBM's Terry Keschner has this story.
9: Chicago police say this happened on the 8600 block of South Cottage Grove just a few minutes before noon. Police say the 7-year-old girl was walking southbound outside when she was approached by a woman who displayed a sharp object and stabbed the little girl multiple times in the back. The girl was taken to Comer Children's Hospital, where she was pronounced dead. Chicago police say bystanders who saw the stabbing detained the woman. As they detained her, she was injured and taken to the hospital with non-life-threatening injuries. She is now in police custody, and police continue to investigate. Terry Keschner, News Radio 105.9 WBBM.
5: And the Cook County Medical Examiner's Office has since identified that girl. Two Chicago men are facing charges that include first-degree murder for allegedly shooting a 17-year-old girl to death back in January.
12: Melissa Castrojón was with four others in a car in the Austin neighborhood when, according to the police report, she got into an argument with someone on the phone, a man she knew. They drove to meet that person, according to police, and it's alleged that he and another man fired shots at the car. Castrojón was in the back seat. She was shot in the back and died the next day. Two men are now in jail charged with first-degree murder, attempted murder, and other charges. 18-year-old David Morocho and 19-year-old Christopher Vasquez. Mike Krauser, News Radio, 105.9 WBBM.
5: A 14-year-old boy remains hospitalized after being shot just before 1:30 this afternoon on the west side. Police say the boy was in an alley near 21st and Karlov when he was approached by two suspects, with at least one of those suspects producing a gun and opening fire. The victim was struck in the leg and taken to the hospital, initially in good condition. No one is in custody as police continue their investigation. The next phase of a huge affordable housing project is going up on the South Side.
13: It's known as United Yards, an affordable housing development on the 4700 block of South Justine Street in the back of the Yards neighborhood. This latest phase includes 51 new homes, as well as community resources for back of the Yards. This is the second of three phases in the project, supported by $25 million in tax-exempt bonds and more than $14 million in tax increment financing. 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
5: 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It's 9:08. Time for traffic and weather together on the 8s. Here's Jennifer Thompson.
7: Well, we do have heavy traffic approaching Racine on the outbound Eisenhower. Now, this is due to cleanup of an earlier crash. 16 minutes out to Mannheim, 34 out to the Jane Addams. The inbound side of the Ike is clear. The Kennedy inbound, you're slow past the Wintrust Mural near North Avenue to the Hubbard Street Tunnel. 19 minutes from O'Hare to downtown. 13 from the Eden Junction. Outbound, you're slow from Randolph to Division. 13 to Montrose. 19 to O'Hare. No delays on the Edens. I-57 inbound, you're clear. And cleanup of that earlier crash near 119th is also clear. The outbound side of I-57, no delays to report. The Bishop Ford out, you're slow from the Steel Bridge to Sibley because of a lane split. From Dalton to 159th, one left, one right lane, 17 minutes from the Ryan to 8094. The inbound side of the Ford is clear. The Dan Ryan inbound, you're slow as you approach 95th, 16 minutes from the Bishop Ford merge to downtown, 17 leaving out. You're heavy as you approach the Burn Interchange to 18th Street. Right now on the Stevenson, no delays on either side. DuSable Lakeshore Drive northbound, slow spots from Roosevelt Road to Monroe. And then approaching Chicago Avenue. Now on the southbound side, you are tied from Chestnut to Chicago Avenue. Our Illinois tollways are clear. Our next traffic report from the Metro Traffic Center is 918 News Radio 105.9 WBBM.
5: The WBBM AccuWeather forecast says mainly clear skies will continue through the overnight hours. Lows drop to 53 if you're close to the lakefront, or in the 40s even if you're in a far western suburb. Tomorrow looks a lot like today. Plenty of sunshine, maybe even a little warmer. We're getting into the low 70s. It's going to be clear still by tomorrow night with that low down to 48. Looking at the start of the work week, Monday is still going to be sunny. It's just going to be a little chillier. We're only getting up to 65, but by Tuesday and Wednesday, both back up into the 70s. Right now, we've got 62 degrees along Chicago's lakefront, 59 in Waukegan, and a partly cloudy 60 at O'Hare at 910.
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5: Good evening. It's 9/11. A violent chain of events stretched from Streeterville to the South Side Friday night. Police said it started at around 6:30 p.m. near Illinois and McClurg, where a 64-year-old man was shot during an attempted robbery. 10 minutes later, two armed men carjacked a gray SUV near Grand and Columbus. Then at around 7:40, a hijacked gray SUV crashed near 81st and Loomis, where an adult man and a juvenile were taken into custody and a gun was recovered. Police have not confirmed whether that was the same SUV or whether the same suspects were involved in all of those incidents. White Sox fans are celebrating and expressing confidence after the Sox topped the Guardians 3-0 in Cleveland today to take a 1-0 lead in the best of five American League Division Series. WBBM spoke with a few fans watching the game at Sweetwater on North Michigan.
16: I was getting nervous. Nail biting time here. So.
17: There you go.
16: Here you go. Yeah! Yeah! Yeah! Yeah!
18: All right. Woohoo! I am feeling great. Let's go, White Sox. Let's go.
5: We'll, of course, have much more on the White Sox Game 1 victory coming up in sports at 9:16. Thousands of trout are about to hit the water across Cook County.
19: Nearly 8,000 pounds of rainbow trout are being stocked in six forest preserve lakes ahead of fall trout season, which opens Saturday, October 17th. The fish are going into lakes from Park Ridge and Elk Grove Village to Lamont, Palos Park, and Calumet City. Once the season opens, anglers can keep up to five trout a day. Sarah Herrera, News Radio 105.9 WBBM.
5: Well, it's been an absolutely beautiful weekend. We're going to get you the AccuWeather five-day forecast coming up next. It's 9:13.
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5: 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Here's meteorologist Melissa Constanzer.
22: Tonight, we're watching a storm system move through Wisconsin, but for our area, we're going to stay mainly clear as we hit a low of 53 degrees. Some of our outlying suburbs are going to drop into the 40s for our chilly spots. Tomorrow, after a cooler start, we've got sunshine and just a couple of clouds, a high of 71 for the afternoon. Tomorrow night will be clear with a low of 48. And Monday, lots of sunshine to start the work week. It's a bit cooler, though, with a high of 65, making it feel like fall. Tuesday stays comfortable with sunshine, a high of 70 degrees, and we're a little warmer on Wednesday. Lots of sun and a high of 74, keeping the humidity low. I'm AccuWeather meteorologist Melissa Constanzer.
5: Right now we're at 62 degrees along Chicago's lakefront, 59 in Waukegan, 55 in Aurora, and a partly cloudy 60 at O'Hare at 9:16. Let's check in on sports. Chicago White Sox took game one of the ALDS with a 3-0 win over Cleveland. Munetaka Murakami put the Sox on the board first.
23: And Murakami checks one. Deep to right field. No doubt about this one. Munetaka Murakami mashes one to deep right. And the White Sox strike first in game one.
5: Then in the seventh, Colson Montgomery added some insurance.
23: Cue shot. That'll stay fair for Colson Montgomery. And will squib all the way into left field. They're going to wave around Teal. Here's the throw home. And it's off the glove of Hedges. Teal taps home plate.
5: That audio courtesy of TNT Sports. Sox 3 runs equaled the Guardians 3 total hits from game one. 5 pitchers combined for the Sox first playoff shutout since the World Series clincher back in 2005. They're going to have the day off tomorrow before game two picks up on Monday. In other playoff action today, the Dodgers beat the Braves 5-3. Tampa Bay Rays beat the Yankees 1-0. The Brewers and Padres are underway. We're in the fifth inning currently at 2-2. In NHL news, Blackhawks are in Buffalo taking on the Sabres tonight. Hawks had been outscored 11-2 in their first two games. Unfortunately, Hawks weren't able to make a win tonight, falling to the Sabres 4-3. And the Bears have not officially named a starting quarterback ahead of their matchup with the Jets tomorrow. Left tackle Braxton Jones has been put on injured reserve. Theo Benedict will take his place. That's a look at sports at 16 and 46 past each hour. Now at 9:18, traffic and weather together on the 8s. What's up, Jennifer Thompson?
24: Well, good news. That crash on the outbound Eisenhower, that cleanup has been cleared. That was right near Racine. So inbound and outbound Eisenhower are now clear on the Bishop Ford outbound. Slow traffic as you approach the Steel Bridge with the lane split from Dalton to 159th. One left, one right. That's a 16-minute ride from the Ryan to 8094. Now the inbound side of the Ford, you are clear. I-57, no delays to report. The Dan Ryan, 12 minutes in, 16 minutes out. You are heavy as you approach Roosevelt Road to 18th Street. DuSable Lakeshore Drive northbound, some slow spots from Roosevelt Road to Monroe and approaching Chicago Avenue. Now on the southbound side, you're pretty heavy from Chestnut to Chicago Avenue. Avenue. We have no delays on the Edens, the Kennedy heading in. It will take you 23 minutes from O'Hare to downtown, 17 from the Edens Junction. Heavy traffic as you approach Armitage to Ogden. Outbound Kennedy, no delays. And then right now on the Stevenson, looking pretty good in both directions. Our Illinois tollways, they're moving fine. And Northwest Indiana, it's clear. Our next traffic report is 928 News Radio 105.9 WBBM.
5: The WBBM AccuWeather forecast says we're going to continue to see mainly clear skies through the overnight hours. Temperatures depend on where you are. 53 close to the lakefront, but down in the 40s in some of the coolest suburbs. Tomorrow, more sunshine, only a few clouds in the sky. We're going to inch up to a high of 71 degrees. Clear still by nighttime. That low, a little chillier than tonight's low. We're down to 48 tomorrow night. Looking to the start of the work week, Monday is going to be sunny, just a little bit cooler. We're only heading up to the mid-60s as a high on Monday. But looking towards Tuesday and Wednesday, we're both going to be comfortable with sunshine. Highs up to 70 on Tuesday. By Wednesday, we're up to 74. Right now, 62 degrees along Chicago's lakefront at 920. Our top story this hour, the Coast Guard searching for a medevac plane that went missing off the coast of Massachusetts. We're going to have much more on this story coming up at 9:31. Northwestern University has been awarded $30 million to establish a new center aimed at uncovering a hidden layer in the human genome.
0: The five-year funding of the Center for Genome Intelligence Engineering, GENIE for short, will integrate experts in physics, biology, engineering, AI, and medicine. They hope to use this science to improve human health. For example, their approach could lead to new ways to help cells withstand injury, restore lost function, and regenerate tissues without changing their underlying DNA. The award came from the National Science Foundation. Christina Gray, News Radio 105.9, WBBM.
5: And a distinctive area of homes and businesses on Chicago's north side will look much as it does for years to come, now that aldermen have approved a landmark designation.
4: From the distinctive sunset pink Edgewater Beach apartments to the green glazing on the terracotta tiles at the Bell Shore apartments, Bryn Mawr from the lakefront to Broadway is a colorful part of Chicago's landscape.
6: All of these details add up to a very interesting and also special corridor.
4: And local alderwoman Lenny Monahoppenworth says those details will be preserved now that City Council has granted landmark status to the area.
6: We prioritize preserving some of these historic buildings that have been around since the late 1800s.
4: Todd Beisch from the Edgewater Historical Society told aldermen last month the designation will protect those buildings from future demolition or alteration.
8: The legacy and collection of contributing buildings on Bryn Mawr is of great value to our city and to Edgewater.
4: The area is already on the National Register of Historic Places. 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
27: Where my kids at? 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
5: 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Coming up next, it's 9:25.
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5: It's 9:28. Traffic and weather together on the 8s. What's up, Jennifer Thompson?
33: Well, right now we are dealing with a crash on I-57. This is inbound. Slow traffic past 111th with this reported crash in the left lane. That's a 16-minute ride from I-80 to the Ryan, the outbound side of I-57. No delays. Now, if you do see something, give us a call at the WBBM Mercedes-Benz of Hoffman Estates traffic tip line 855-780 Road. The Bishop Ford inbound and outbound are clear. The Dan Ryan, 12 minutes in, 12 minutes out. No delays on either side. We're dealing with cleanup of an earlier crash on the outbound Eisenhower near Racine. We were dealing with that. Well, good news, that has cleared Also, now the inbound side of the Ike, you are heavy as you approach Harlem, 36 minutes from I-90 to the Byrne Interchange, 18 from Mannheim. No delays on the Edens, the Kennedy heading in. It will take you 25 minutes from O'Hare to downtown, 19 from the Edens Junction. Slow traffic from Belmont to Randolph. The outbound Kennedy, no problems to report. The Stevenson looks good on both sides. On DuSable Lakeshore Drive, northbound, slow spots from Balboa to Monroe and approaching Chicago Avenue, southbound, pretty tight from Chestnut to Chicago Avenue. Our next traffic report, 938, News Radio 105.9 WBBM.
5: AccuWeather says it is going to continue to be mainly clear through the overnight hours. Our low is 53, although if you are in a cool western suburb, you may get down into the 40s. Tomorrow, sunshine, only a few clouds, a bit warmer than today. Our high is 71. We're going to see clear skies again by tomorrow night. With that low, a little chillier, down to 48. Looking to the start of the work week, Monday looks really nice. We're still going to see lots of sunshine. It's just not going to be as warm. We're climbing up to a high of 65. Tuesday, comfortable under sunshine, a warmer high of 70. Then by Wednesday, those temperatures keep on ticking up. Plenty of sunshine, high up to 74 degrees. Right now, we've got 62 degrees along Chicago's lakefront at 9:30.

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1: Good evening. I'm Haley Hansen. These are the top stories on News Radio WBBM. Search efforts have been taking place off the coast of Massachusetts after a medical transport plane went missing. President Trump posted the phone number of a Republican senator he says has been delaying a vote on legislation to make daylight saving time permanent. Chicago area health providers working to develop a new center for cancer care. Plus,
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1: WBBM Sports. White Sox shut out the Guardians 3-0 in Game 1 of the ALDS. Notre Dame beats North Carolina. Fighting Illini falls to Purdue. And the Chicago Blackhawks lose to the Sabres 4-3. AccuWeather says mainly clear overnight. Lows range from 53 to down in the 40s in a far western suburb. Right now, we're looking at 62 along Chicago's lakefront at 931. A search by the Coast Guard started Saturday for a missing medical transport plane off the coast of Nantucket, Massachusetts. ABC's Andrew Dimbert has more.
4: This plane was registered in Canada, and according to a source telling ABC News that no Americans are believed to be on board. As for the search area, it's taking place offshore near Nantucket. Crews have been launched from Cape Cod with helicopters, boats.
1: The plane with six people reportedly on board was headed from Bermuda to Boston when contact was lost. President Trump claims Arkansas Senator Tom Cotton has been delaying action on a bill to make daylight saving time permanent. So he took action of his own on social media, urging him to get on board with the proposed legislation. ABC's Stephen Portnoy has the story.
5: Trump says that Arkansas Senator Tom Cotton is holding up the bill. He posted what he says is Cotton's cell number. But of course, it's not just Cotton who opposes year-round daylight time. So too, importantly, does the Senate Majority Leader John Thune, who hails from South Dakota, where the sun would rise especially late in the dead of winter if this bill became law.
1: West Virginia Senator Shelley Moore Capito told Politico in June she's also opposed to it. That legislation has been stalled in the Senate since July. In another matter, President Trump has confirmed select G7 countries have agreed to unlock 100 million barrels of diesel fuel reserves and crude oil over the next 4 months. That is, high fuel prices persist. ABC News transportation reporter Clara McMichaels has some advice on what people planning to travel during the upcoming holiday season can do to save some money.
6: Thanksgiving, we know the Sunday after is always going to be nuts. If you travel a couple days after that, Monday or Tuesday, not only will you avoid the chaos at the airport, but you could save up to $250. Christmas too. Christmas is Thursday this year. People are traveling Monday or Tuesday. Leave the week before. You may find some savings there, but across the board, experts are telling me book now because we just don't know how much higher this is going to get.
1: On his Truth Social platform, President Trump said the process to release the diesel fuel and crude oil will begin immediately. G7 leaders also said they'll begin coordinating maintenance schedules for oil refineries in their respective countries, quote, to prevent simultaneous capacity shutdowns and temporarily increase utilization rates where feasible. It's 9:33. Closer to home in the Chicago area, Advocate Healthcare is making a $99 million investment in cancer care.
7: A new two-story, 77,000-square-foot facility will expand access to specialized cancer services and treatments, bringing advanced cancer care closer to home for patients and families. The Comprehensive Cancer Center will be built on the campus of Advocate Lutheran General Hospital in Park Ridge. Patients will also have access to Advocate Health's clinical research network with more than 200 ongoing studies, offering opportunities to take part in clinical trials and innovative approaches to cancer care. The center is expected to open in spring 2028. 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
9: We deserve to live. 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We deserve to live. That doesn't mean we stop loving the person we lost. 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
17: Over here. 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
1: 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That number is 312-409-4277. It's 9:38. Time again for traffic and weather together on the 8s. What's up, Jennifer Thompson?
23: Well, right now on I-57, this is your inbound side. You're slow as you approach 119th with an earlier crash in the left lane. Right now, that's an 18-minute commute from I-80 to the Ryan. The outbound side of I-57 is clear. The Bishop Ford inbound and outbound are clear. On the Dan Ryan, 12 minutes in, you're slow from Surmac to Roosevelt Road. On the outbound side, no problems to report. The Edens, 15 minutes both sides. The Kennedy inbound, you're heavy from Belmont to Randolph. Right now, you're looking at a 27-minute ride from O'Hare to downtown, 21 minutes from the Edens Junction to the Burn Interchange. Now, to avoid this delay next time, Metro wants to remind you to use the UP Northwest Jefferson Park stop. The outbound side of the Kennedy is clear. On the Eisenhower heading in, heavy as you approach Harlem, 36 minutes from I-90 to the Burn Interchange, 18 from Mannheim. The outbound side of the Eisenhower, no delays to report. The Stevenson looks good both directions. DeSable Lakeshore Drive northbound, slow spots from Balboa to Monroe and approaching Chicago Avenue. Now on the southbound side, pretty tight from Chestnut to Chicago Avenue. Our Illinois tollways are clear. No problems on the Tri-State or the Jane Addams. The Ronald Reagan Tollway and the Veterans Memorial are both moving nicely, and so is Route 390. Our next traffic report, 9:48, News Radio 105.9 WBBM.
0: WBBM AccuWeather tonight, mainly clear with a low of 53, but dropping into the 40s for some of our cooler spots as a storm system moves by through Wisconsin. Tomorrow, we've got sunshine and a couple of clouds with a high of 71. Tomorrow night, we'll stay clear, a low of 48. And Monday, lots of sun with a high of 65. I'm AccuWeather meteorologist Melissa Constancer.
3: Looking at the current temperatures, we're at 62 along the lakefront, 57 in Wheeling, 59 in Waukegan, and a partly cloudy 60 degrees at O'Hare right now at 940.
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1: Of the Heaton Park Congregation Synagogue, which was attacked last year. The court heard they also researched the Jewish Museum in Cheatham Hill. They were arrested and charged with preparing for terrorist acts. A third person in Iran allegedly directed them, providing instructions for a homemade bomb. Authorities say the plot is isolated and there is no ongoing threat. Concerns have risen among the Jewish community, especially during the High Holy Day period. Rika Ann Garcia, London.
2: A man was shot and killed in a home invasion on the northwest side shortly after 5 this morning.
3: Chicago police say a preliminary investigation indicates that an unidentified male entered through the rear door of an apartment on the 3000 block of North Lotus, this is near Lotus and Wellington, and shot and killed a 60-year-old man before fleeing the scene. The victim was pronounced dead at the scene, and there were no further injuries reported. Chicago Police Area 5 detectives are investigating this deadly shooting. Terry Keschner, News Radio 105.9 WBBM.
2: And Chicago's fashion calendar is getting a colorful new addition.
4: 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The event runs from 4 to 10 p.m. at the Rivi Hotel at Ontario and Rush. 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
2: A Georgia man tried to take Dine and Dash to the next level, claiming he was having a medical emergency, calling 911 to bail on a Red Lobster bill. Diner Abdul Rashid called 911 claiming he was having a medical emergency at the franchise's location in Douglasville, Georgia. When first responders got to the scene, they found Rashid to be completely fine.

0: fine. However, he was just unwilling to fork over cash for his $63 bill. The police soon arrived, placing Rashid under arrest. He was reportedly charged with theft of services, unlawful conduct during a 911 call, and making a false report. It's now 9:46. That means it's time to check in on sports. Chicago White Sox pitcher Grant Taylor has pitched in every possible role for the Sox this season. So it was no surprise to manager Will Venable that Taylor tossed four scoreless innings for the save in the Sox 3-0 today.
1: Grant has been our guy the entire year. We're going into that one not expecting four innings from him, but he was just so efficient, kept going, and wanted the ball in the ninth there. Just weren't comfortable with the cushion there to go elsewhere. But, you know, he wanted the ball, and he was efficient, so we went ahead and threw him out there. And, I mean, I don't know what else to say about him. He's a beast out there. He wants the ball. His stuff is really good. I thought he actually got better as that outing went on. So just incredible stuff from Grant.
0: The former college starter threw a career-high four innings to get the save. It was the first four-inning save since Houston's Lance McCullers in the Game 7 of the ALCS against the Yankees. Taylor and the Sox get a day off tomorrow before hitting the field again for Game 2 on Monday. Elsewhere in the MLB, Braves fall to the Dodgers 5-3. The Tampa Bay Rays shut out the Yankees 1-0. And the Brewers are playing the Padres at this hour. We're in the bottom of the sixth, still tied at 2-2. The Blackhawks had hoped to get back into the win column tonight against the Buffalo Sabres. It was a high-scoring game. Unfortunately for Chicago, they fell to Buffalo 4-3. Bears have still not officially named their starting quarterback ahead of tomorrow's contest with the Jets. 38-year-old third stringer Case Keenum started last week when both Caleb Williams and backup Tyson Bagent were out with injuries. Bears have also placed lineman Braxton Jones on injured reserve. Theo Benedict will take his place at left tackle. That's a look at sports at 16 and 46 past each hour, now at 9:48. Let's check in again on traffic and weather together on the 8th. How are the roads, Jennifer Thompson?
2: Well, on the Dan Ryan inbound, we do have a crash at 83rd Street. Heavy traffic as you approach 83rd, 16 minutes from I-57, the Bishop Ford merge to downtown. On the outbound side, you're slow from downtown to past 18th. That's a 16-minute commute as well. I-57 inbound, you're clear. That earlier crash in the left lane near 119th, that's also clear. Now, on the outbound side of I-57, no problems. The Bishop Ford looks good on both sides, no problems. DuSable Lakeshore Drive northbound, slow spots from Roosevelt Road to Jackson and approaching Chicago Avenue southbound. Pretty tight from the Oak Street curve to Chicago Avenue and heavy spots, Monroe to Roosevelt Road. The Edens, no delays. The Kennedy inbound, you're heavy as you approach Fullerton to Randolph. That's a 25-minute commute from O'Hare to downtown, 19 minutes from the Edens Junction. Now on the outbound side, you're slow as you approach the Ohio Feeder. That's 9 minutes to Montrose, 15 to O'Hare. The Eisenhower inbound, heavy from Des Plaines to Pass Harlem, 36 minutes from I-90 to the Byrne Interchange, 18 from Mannheim. The outbound side of the Ike is clear and no delays on the Stevenson. Next report, 9:58, News Radio 105.9 WBBM.
0: The WBBM AccuWeather forecast says we're going to stay mainly clear through the overnight hours. Your lows are going to depend on where you are, of course. We're staying closer to 53 along the lakefront, but you'll drop into the 40s if you're in a cool west suburb. Tomorrow, we're still going to see plenty of sunshine, only a few clouds in the sky. A lovely end to a lovely weekend. Our high tomorrow up to 71. It's going to be a nice night by tomorrow night as well, clear with a low of 48. As we look to the start of the work week, it's looking to be really nice right now. Monday is sunny, just a little bit cooler. We're going to be in the mid-60s. By Tuesday, it's comfortable under plenty of sunshine. We're back up to 70. Then by Wednesday, sunshine continues to tick up those temperatures. Wednesday's high all the way up to 74 degrees. Right now, we've got 62 along Chicago's lakefront, 55 in Aurora, and a partly cloudy 60 at O'Hare at 9:50.
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0: New developments have been revealed in the alleged gang rape of a college undergrad by multiple Cornell University frat brothers. After the alleged assault, the woman tried to make sense of what happened that night. ABC's Olivia Rubin has more.
4: ABC News reviewing recordings of phone calls she made to at least three of her alleged attackers, telling one of them, quote, "If I wanted to take this somewhere, what y'all did would be classified as gang rape."
0: A criminal investigation is currently in progress.

0: The annual fall bird migration is underway.
1: And that means millions of birds coming through the city and over Lake Michigan. But glass from downtown skyscrapers can cause a lot of bird deaths. Bird enthusiasts are now pushing for new legislation that would require developers to install bird-friendly glass in Chicago. That could add around 5% to construction costs, but birders say it's all worth it, claiming that bird-friendly glass can have an up to 90% reduction in bird-glass collisions. 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
0: Lurie Children's is offering a therapy treatment aimed at slowing type 1 diabetes in newly diagnosed kids.
2: The hospital says T-Zield helps protect remaining insulin-producing cells from the body's immune system. It's not a cure, but could help children keep producing their own insulin longer. Eligible patients, 8 to 17 years old, who've been diagnosed with type 1 diabetes in the past 8 weeks and still making some insulin. Treatment involves two courses of outpatient infusions 6 months apart. It's available at Lurie's Streeterville campus and Central DuPage Hospital. Rachel Pearson, News Radio, 105.9 WBBM.
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3: You must remember this presents The Bisexuals. 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Also featuring Elizabeth Taylor, Josephine Baker, drugs, orgies, and, of course, movies. 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

0: We're going to check in again with Jennifer in traffic up next. It's 9:55.
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0: 9:58. Traffic and weather together on the 8th. Here's Jennifer Thompson.
11: Well, right now we are dealing with a crash on the inbound Dan Ryan. Heavy traffic as you approach 83rd Street with a vehicle versus wall crash in the two left lanes. Right now that's a 17-minute ride from I-57, the Bishop Ford merge to downtown. The outbound Ryan is clear. On the Kennedy inbound, heavy traffic approaching Fullerton to the Hubbard Street Tunnel. 24 minutes from O'Hare to downtown, 18 from the Edens Junction. The outbound Kennedy is clear. The Eisenhower headed in. You're slow from 17th to pass Harlem. 34 minutes from I-90 to the Burn Interchange. 16 from Mannheim. The outbound side, you're slow from Austin to Harlem. Now, right, that's 16 to Mannheim, 34 to the Jane Addams. Starting at 11 o'clock tonight, those two right lanes will be closed from Laramie to Central until 9 a.m. for overnight road work. You get traffic and weather together. 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
0: We're at 62 degrees along Chicago's lakefront at 9:59.
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0: Coming up in the next half hour on News Radio WBBM, two men have been charged in a January murder of a 17-year-old girl. A 7-year-old girl was stabbed to death by a woman today. Plus, Cornell University's president releases a statement about the recent gang rape allegations surrounding the university's fraternity. More on that coming up next from ABC News. WBBM Sports, the Blackhawks fall to the Sabres 4-3. White Sox shut out the Guardians 3-0. Notre Dame beats North Carolina, and the Fighting Illini fall to Purdue. AccuWeather says mainly clear overnight. Our lows range from 53 all the way down to the 40s in a far west suburb. Right now, we've got 62 degrees along Chicago's lakefront, 57 in Wheeling, and a partly cloudy 60 degrees at O'Hare at 10 o'clock. Here now to cover the world is ABC News. Have a great rest of your weekend.
12: From ABC News, I'm Wayne Cabot. The Coast Guard says it has now found debris from a missing medevac flight hours after it radioed that it was flying blind. Right.
13: said you're coming in blind. Is that what he said? Okay, you declare an emergency.
12: From liveatc.net, it was traveling from Bermuda to Boston, debris turning up now off Nantucket. The search continues for the six people aboard, four from Canada, two from Bermuda. Not clear why the patient was being transferred. The Pacific has a fast-growing, intensifying hurricane, Nolo, a Category 3 now, 200 miles about off of Morro Reef, Hawaii. Much of California will be suffering through temps 15 to 20 degrees above average into Thursday. The heat explains maybe some of the empty seats at Dodger Stadium for ALDS Game 1 against the Braves. It was 100 degrees. Those who stayed got to see the Dodgers win. Other Game 1 winners, the White Sox over Cleveland, Tampa Bay over the Yankees. The Fly Dubai pilot who fended off an attack by his co-pilot at 34,000 feet says he respectfully had turned away for a couple of minutes when his co-pilot said he wanted to go pray. And then later, he was attacked from behind.
13: There was a big blow to the back of my head.
12: Hitting him with a cockpit emergency axe.
14: Senior intelligence and law enforcement officials have identified the co-pilot in Wednesday's Fly Dubai incident as 29-year-old Hamam Al-Hamami, an Omani national. Multiple sources familiar with the investigation say the suspect was previously flagged as a, quote, security risk, telling ABC News he was found in possession of extremist materials while serving as a co-pilot trainee for another airline. He was later grounded from flying for 1 year. Marcus Moore, ABC News, London.
15: Hello, Ohio.
12: Campaigning today, President Trump said that if Republican Vivek Ramaswamy loses, he won't be giving aid to Ohio. This is ABC News.
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12: There's no one who wanted Tom Kim to win today more than Tom Kim. The South Korean golfer's gold medal wins him an exemption from military service back home. He shot a 6-under-64. This is not the first time Tennessee Correction Commissioner Frank Strada has had to deal with executions going wrong. As Arizona's prison official, he oversaw a series of botched executions there, too. Now he's out in Tennessee.
19: The head of Tennessee's prison system is now resigning after this week's botched execution of death row inmate Krista Pike. Governor Bill Lee making that announcement, saying Commissioner Frank Strada will leave his post sometime this month. Lee has now paused all executions in the state to allow for an independent review. This was the second failed execution in the state this year. Meanwhile, lawyers for Pike say that she's in critical condition and on a ventilator. Overnight, they asked for an emergency motion to preserve all the evidence related to the botched execution attempt.
12: Her lawyer saying that the resignation doesn't do a thing to help Krista now. They say that what happened to her reflects a systemic failure going beyond any one person. Daylight saving time ends in 4 weeks, and President Trump wants to keep it going on social media, calling out Senator Tom Cotton for voting against the Sunshine Protection Act, which would make daylight saving time year-round. Trump calls a Republican a friend of his, but shared his cell phone number on social media. We tried. Voicemail full. Wayne Cabot, ABC News.
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0: It's 5 minutes past the hour. Hello there. I'm Haley Hansen. Thanks for joining us this weekend. What a beautiful one it's been so far, and it's looking like the weekend is just going to continue to be nice. Sunday features even more sunshine, helping us reach a high of 71. Clear by nighttime, with lows getting down into the 40s in some far west suburbs. As we get closer to the work week, expect this gorgeous weather to continue. Of course, a lot can change by Wednesday, but it's looking like we may be back into the mid-70s. The full details will be in the AccuWeather 5-day forecast coming up in 10 minutes. But first, our top local story here on News Radio WBBM. Police are investigating a shooting that left a man wounded in a Streeterville parking garage Friday night, and then a carjacking that left the suspects injured.
17: The armed robbery occurred at about 6:30 p.m. at Illinois Street and McClurg Court. Police say a 64-year-old man was approached by two people in the garage, both males. They demanded his property, and when he refused, he was shot. He had a wound to his side and was in good condition. About 10 minutes later, three blocks away at Grand and St. Clair, a 29-year-old man was sitting in an SUV when it was carjacked. And later, a police helicopter was following an SUV, relaying the location to officers on the ground. There was a crash at 81st and Loomis. The SUV hit multiple vehicles. Police say an adult male and a juvenile male were in the SUV. The adult was seriously injured. The juvenile had minor injuries. Mike Krauser, News Radio, 105.9 WBBM.
0: A woman is in police custody after a 7-year-old girl was stabbed to death on the South Side Saturday. WBBM's Terry Keschner reports.
20: This happened just before noon on the 8600 block of South Cottage Grove. Chicago police say the 7-year-old girl was walking outside when a woman approached her and displayed a sharp object and stabbed the little girl in the back several times. The girl was taken to Comer Children's Hospital, where she was pronounced dead. Bystanders who saw the stabbing detained the woman. As they detained her, she was injured and taken to a hospital with non-life-threatening injuries and then was taken into police custody. Chicago police are investigating. Terry Keschner, News Radio 105.9 WBBM.
0: And the Cook County Medical Examiner's Office has identified the girl. A 14-year-old boy is hospitalized after being shot just before 1:30 Saturday afternoon on the west side. Police say the boy was in an alley near 21st and Karloff when he was approached by two suspects, with at least one of them producing a gun and firing shots. The victim was struck in the leg and taken to a hospital, initially in good condition. No one is in custody as police continue to investigate. City leaders staged a ribbon cutting on Friday for much needed new housing on the South Side.
21: It is the second phase of a three-part development known as United Yards. United Yards 1A has broken ground, making way for 51 new affordable homes, as well as what's described as community resources for the Back of the Yards neighborhood. The $46 million project is funded in part by $25 million in municipal bonds, as well as $14.5 million in TIF financing. 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
0: Well, November 3rd is more than just election day. 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From the people who represent us to the taxes you pay, your vote dictates what comes next. Get the facts and the analysis you need with Election Central on WBBMNewsRadio.com. 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
22: Traffic and weather together on the 8s. I'm Mike Allison. On the Kennedy going outbound, we have two right lanes scheduled to be closed between Irving Park and the Junction. That'll be there until 8 a.m. The entrance from Keeler will also be closed, and that one's going to be there until 10. On the Edens, on your outbound side, two right lanes will be blocked. That's between the Junction and Wilson, and that'll be there till 8. On the Eisenhower, your outbound side will have two right lanes closed. That's from Laramie over to Central. That one's there a little bit longer until 9. On I-55, on your northbound side, we will have a full closure. That's between Route 59 and US 52. That one's in place until 7. There will be a detour posted. And on the Bishop Ford going outbound, a lane split still set up between Dalton and 159th. That's there till December. Get traffic and weather together on the 8s on News Radio 105.9 WBBM.
0: Taking a look at the WBBM AccuWeather forecast, we're going to be mainly clear overnight as we approach Sunday daybreak. Lots of sunshine, only a few clouds, a high up to 71 Sunday. By nighttime, it's going to be clear skies and a low down to 48. As we inch closer to the start of the work week, Monday, sunny and not as warm. We're only getting up to a high of 65. Tuesday, comfortable under that sunshine. We're getting up to 70. Wednesday, a little warmer, 74. And by Thursday, mostly sunny still and nice. It's a great forecast out there. Thursday's high, 71. It's 10 minutes past the hour.
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0: Past the hour. Grab the fishing poles. Fall trout season's almost here.
2: More than 7,900 pounds of rainbow trout are headed into six Cook County Forest Preserve lakes before fishing opens October 17th. The Forest Preserves of Cook County says Bussie Reservoir in Elk Grove gets the biggest haul with about 2,700 pounds of the trout. Sarah Herrera, News Radio 105.9 WBBM.
0: Chicagoans and visitors will be able to see a distinctive retail and residential corridor for years to come now that it's been formally named a landmark by the city council.
3: Edgewater is on the map.
23: Local alderwoman Lenny Monahoppenworth says a big part of her neighborhood's appeal is the stretch of Bryn Mawr between the lakefront and Broadway, anchored by the sunset pink Edgewater Beach Apartments and the green-glazed Bell Shore building.
24: Even the sidewalk, the way that it's constructed with the smaller squares.
23: But developers have been eyeing vacant lots there, and while the alderwoman says the area needs more housing, she didn't want it to come at the expense of the vibe.
24: What is it that we can do to preserve the character of our neighborhood?
23: So it's been landmarked, meaning buildings must be preserved and new development must meet specific criteria. It's already on the National Register of Historic Places.
24: We want people to come visit us.
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0: It's the stuff of science fiction, uncovering a hidden layer of information within the human genome.
25: Northwestern University aims to reach that goal with the help of a $30 million award from the National Science Foundation. The Center for Genome Intelligence Engineering, or GINI for short, will integrate experts in physics, biology, engineering, AI, and medicine to understand how the genome's three-dimensional structure helps cells establish their identities. GINI's potential could extend far beyond human health to other living systems, such as engineering crops that better withstand drought and heat, to programming microbes to manufacture fuels, chemicals, and other useful materials. 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
0: It appears this gorgeous weather is going to continue. We're checking in with AccuWeather coming up next. It's 13 minutes past the hour.
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0: Now at 15 minutes past the hour, time for the AccuWeather 5-day forecast, sponsored by Four Seasons Heating, Air Conditioning, Plumbing, Sewer, and Electric. Here's meteorologist Matt Rindy.
3: It is going to be clear to partly cloudy as we move through the overnight hours. We'll have a low down to 53 downtown, but still dropping down into the 40s in some of the western suburbs. And then heading into Sunday, we'll have sunshine and a few clouds. It's looking like a nice afternoon with a high climbing up to 71. Clear skies into Sunday night. We'll have a low down to 48. Some suburbs could drop closer to 40. And then a bit cooler on Monday with sunshine. We'll have a high climbing up to 65. It'll be a little bit more comfortable on Tuesday. Still plenty of sunshine with a high up to 70. Warmer still on Wednesday. Still plenty of sun with a high of 74. And then mostly sunny on Thursday. Another nice afternoon with a high of 71. I'm AccuWeather meteorologist Matt Rindy.
0: It's now 16 minutes past the hour. Let's check in on sports. Five White Sox pitchers combined for a shutout in the Sox 3-0 win against the Guardians Saturday. Cleveland manager Stephen Vogt had nothing but praise for the Sox pitching performance.
4: Every single one of them threw outstanding. They were pumping the strike zone. They were getting ahead. Kept us from getting, you know, the leadoff guy on. I thought this game was about their pitching. No, I thought they pitched excellent tonight. You know, obviously Smith with the way he started the game, and then Taylor going four in relief, and the guys in between. I mean, it was a really well-pitched game by them.
0: This was the Sox's first playoff shutout since Game 4 of the World Series against the Astros back in 2005. The Guardians only managed to get three hits in the contest. Closer Grant Taylor pitched the final four. Japanese slugger Munetaka Murakami mashed his first career playoff homer 440 feet in the fourth. Colson Montgomery added the third run with an RBI double in the seventh. Sox and Guardians will be off Sunday before beginning game two Monday with a 4 first pitch. In other playoff action Saturday, Dodgers fend off a late rally from the Braves to win 5-3. The Yankees fell to the Tampa Bay Rays 1-0. In NHL action, Blackhawks were in Buffalo taking on the Sabres. Hawks had been outscored 11-2 in their first two games leading into Saturday night's match. Unfortunately for the Hawks, they fell to the Buffalo Sabres 4-3. Bears have not officially named a starting quarterback ahead of their matchup with the Jets Sunday. Left tackle Braxton Jones has been put on injured reserve. Theo Benedict will take his place. In college action, Notre Dame beats North Carolina 37-26, and the Fighting Illini fall to Purdue 24-17. That's a look at sports at 16 and 46 past each hour. It's coming up on 18 minutes past the hour with traffic and weather together on the 8s.
22: Traffic and weather together on the 8s. I'm Mike Allison. On I-55 going northbound, we have a full closure scheduled between Route 59 and US 52 in place until 7 a.m. There will be a detour posted. On the Edens going outbound, two right lanes are scheduled to be blocked from the junction over to Wilson. That one's in place until 8. On the Kennedy on your outbound side, we have two right lanes closed. This is from Irving Park over to the junction until 8 a.m. The entrance from Keeler also remains closed until 10 a.m. On the Eisenhower on your outbound side, we have two right lanes that are closed. That's from Laramie over to Central until 9. And on Route 53 going northbound, we still have a right lane closed. That's between Kirchhoff and just past Palatine, and that one's going to be in place until the end of this month. Get traffic and weather together on the 8th on News Radio 105.9 WBBM.
0: Taking a look at the WBBM AccuWeather forecast. Leading up to Sunday daybreak, we're going to see mainly clear skies with the overnight low down to 53, maybe the 40s in some far western suburbs.
5: By daybreak Sunday, lots of sunshine, only a few clouds in the sky, and a high up to 71. Skies will remain clear as we get into Sunday night with that low a little chillier, down to 48. The start of your work week is still going to be sunny, just not as warm, inching up to 65 for a high Monday. Tuesday, comfortable under sunshine, that high 70. Wednesday, we may get up to a high of 74 degrees. And by Thursday, we're keeping all that sunshine and nice, high of 71. Right now, we've got 62 degrees along the lakefront, 57 in Romeoville, and a partly cloudy 60 degrees right now at O'Hare at 20 minutes past the hour. Our top story this hour, the Coast Guard continues to search for the crew of a medevac plane that went missing off the coast of Massachusetts. We're going to have much more on this story coming up at 31 minutes past the hour. White Sox fans are riding high after the Sox topped the Guardians 3-0 in Cleveland Saturday to take a 1-0 lead in the best of five American League Division Series.
6: Sox are going to go all the way because you know why? They have nothing to lose.
7: I feel bad for the folks in Cleveland. It's hard to lose the first game of the series at home. That's just brutal and really great to see the Sox playing this well at this point in the season.
6: Go Sox! Sox! Sox! Sox! Sox! Sox!
5: We're going to have much more on the White Sox Game 1 victory coming up in sports at 46 minutes past the hour. How quickly you react may depend partly on where you are in a breath.
8: A Northwestern study found people responded faster to a computer task while breathing out. 35 adults completed the test with a device that tracked airflow beneath their noses. Exhaling gave them an average advantage of about 1/25 of a second compared with inhaling. Pauses between breaths also produced faster responses. Scientists are still exploring the connection, with related research looking at breathing during sleep and its effects on brain function. Rachel Pearson, News Radio 105.9 WBBM.
5: Mayor Brandon Johnson said the Chicago Department of Transportation has begun a stepped-up blitz effort to repair potholes this fall. More than 30 crews were deployed Saturday for a second straight weekend, targeting streets in some of the city's hardest-hit areas. Crews filled nearly 5,600 potholes in a single day last Saturday. They expect to repair thousands more this weekend. The ramped up effort builds on CDOT's year-round street maintenance work that's resulted in more than 330,000 potholes patched across Chicago so far this year. Coming up, we'll talk about overseas AI concerns with Bloomberg. It's 22 minutes past the hour.
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13: 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Poles were busted, tin was bent, doors were demolished. What's worse, Dad hadn't gotten around to insuring it yet. 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A lot of bent tin and a little leak here and there. 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That's what it's all about. 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
14: Former head of the U.S. Securities and Exchange Commission, Gary Gensler, is warning about looming hurdles for artificial intelligence companies, citing competition with Chinese models and the potential for guardrails. Gensler tells Bloomberg even though the U.S. is leading in the space, there is the potential for U.S. companies to use Chinese competitors.
15: A lot of U.S. companies are saying, look, I'll use the Chinese model to do my reasoning And maybe I won't use OpenAI or Anthropic. So that's the challenge for them. They're spending so much, but will it lead to the revenues to justify that spending?
2: He also notes the safety issues, pointing to when OpenAI models breached the technology firm Hugging Face earlier this year. Leaders in the industry have recently called for slowing the development of their most advanced models, an idea that was quickly rejected by President Trump. Some of the biggest AI CEOs met with Trump at the White House Tuesday to discuss artificial intelligence risks.
12: With business at 23 and 53 from the Bloomberg Newsroom, I'm Matt Piper, News Radio 105.9 WBBM.
0: The News Watch continues at 24 minutes past the hour. Two men have been charged in the January 18th shooting death of a teenage girl on the city's west side. Police say 19-year-old Christopher Vasquez and 18-year-old David Maracho were arrested and are charged with first-degree murder, among other charges, in the death of 17-year-old Melissa Castrejon. Authorities say she was shot in her back between Latrobe and Bloomingdale in the North Austin neighborhood and was taken to a hospital in critical condition where she was later pronounced dead. Both suspects were due in court this weekend. We're checking in with traffic and weather together coming up next. It's 25 minutes past the hour.
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3: Traffic and weather together on the 8th. I'm Mike Allison. On I-55 on the northbound side, we have a full closure scheduled between Route 59 and US 52. That'll be in place until 7 a.m. There will be a detour posted. On the Eisenhower, on your outbound side, two right lanes are closed. That's from Laramie over to Central, and that's there until 9. On the Edens going outbound, two right lanes are closed. That's between the Junction and Wilson. That one's only there until 8. On the Kennedy, on your outbound side, we have some road work set up in your two right lanes. This is between Irving Park and the Junction. That one will be there until 8. The entrance from Keeler also closed, and that's until 10. And then a reminder, on I-80, on your eastbound side, the exit ramp to northbound Chicago Street is closed, and that one's in place all the way until 2028. Get traffic and weather together on the 8th on News Radio 105.9 WBBM.
4: The WBBM AccuWeather forecast is calling for a lovely end of the weekend. Sunday features plenty of sunshine, only a few clouds in the sky, and a high up to 71. Mainly clear skies by nightfall with a low down to 48 Sunday night. Monday is going to be sunny, just a little bit cooler. We're inching up to a high in the mid-60s. Tuesday's comfortable, little warmer, 70s the high. Wednesday's even warmer, the high of 74. We settle at a high of 71 on Thursday with sunshine much of the week. We're at 62 degrees right now along Chicago's lakefront at 30 minutes past the hour.
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4: Hi there, I'm Haley Hansen. These are the top stories on News Radio WBBM. The Coast Guard has found debris from an air ambulance that went missing off the coast of Nantucket, Massachusetts. President Trump wants to make daylight saving time permanent. Thousands of people walked for a good cause in Lincoln Park Saturday. Plus,
6: this is Sarah Pereira. Indian fashion, music, and art are taking over River North next weekend.
4: WBBM Sports. In MLB playoff action, the White Sox shut out the Guardians 3-0. And the Blackhawks fall to the Sabres 4-3. AccuWeather says Sunday features sunshine and only a few clouds in the sky. We're going to inch up to a high of 71. Those clear skies will continue into nighttime with lows again in the 40s. It is 31 minutes past the hour. Search crews have found debris from a missing medical jet near Nantucket, Massachusetts. The Coast Guard says the air ambulance was flying from Bermuda to Boston early Saturday morning when it suddenly plunged from 24,000 feet and vanished from the radar. There were six people on board, four Canadians and two Bermudans. Rescuers have already searched more than 1,600 square miles of ocean. The Coast Guard says the active search for survivors will continue into Sunday. President Trump posted the phone number of Arkansas Republican Senator Tom Cotton on social Saturday, claiming Cotton's delaying action on a bill to make daylight saving time permanent. ABC's Stephen Portnoy has more.
7: He posted on social media that the Senate ought to take up the House-passed Sunshine Protection Act, which would keep daylight time in place all year round. The president cites, among other things, the PGA's push for this. He shares a letter from the CEO of the tour, which says that more daylight at night would boost revenues for the golf tournament by $1 billion.
4: Cotton is the only one, isn't the only senator who's expressed reservations about the bill. Senate Majority Leader John Thune stood against a version of it on the Commerce Committee last year. And in June, West Virginia Senator Shelley Moore Capito told Politico she's also opposed to it. That legislation's been stalled in the Senate since July. Saturday was a beautiful one for a walk, and about 3,000 people strutted through the Lincoln Park neighborhood on the north side for a great cause.
8: There's compassion in this crowd, and there's a whole lot of love in this crowd.
9: The area around Stockton Drive in Lincoln Park was the site for the walk to end Alzheimer's. Mary Marasa was one of those participating. Her father had Alzheimer's.
10: Heart-wrenching disease, and watch somebody that is the hero of your home just deteriorate before your eyes. It's really sad.
9: The goal of Chicago's Walk to End Alzheimer's was to raise $1.5 million. Walks like this take place all over the country.
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4: It's 33 minutes past the hour. Indian fashion is getting a bigger spotlight here in Chicago.
6: The inaugural Chicago Indian Fashion Week event is set for Saturday, October 10th from 4 to 10 p.m. at the Rivi Hotel near Ontario and Rush. Chicago Indian Arts says the one-day event will feature runway shows, music, art, and conversations about sustainability. Sarah Herrera, News Radio 105.9 WBBM.
4: A New York realty firm that owns the shuttered Ford City Mall in Chicago has a court date with the city on Monday to present a security plan following break-ins that have been featured on social media.
15: During the most recent incident, a couple dozen people broke into the mall, prying off plywood to get inside, running around in the mall, their faces covered, and later being chased by police as they ran away. This follows the posting of videos by two self-described urban explorers showing one being hit by a security guard's vehicle outside the mall and the second being attacked by the guard.
16: What's up? Hey! He just hit me!
17: Yo, what the are you doing, dude? What the are you doing, motherfucker?
15: The security guard ended up being suspended. The mall is owned by Namdar Realty Group. Block Club Chicago reports the company failed to have a security plan in place by a deadline late last month. Mike Krauser, News Radio 105.9 WBBM.
4: A 9-year-old girl is the first newly diagnosed type 1 diabetes patient to receive an expanded treatment at Lurie Children's.
18: Carson received T-Zield, a therapy Lurie Children's Hospital says can slow the disease by preserving insulin-producing cells. Her mom hopes it'll help her spend more time being a kid and less time focused on diabetes. Lurie says the therapy treatment's available to eligible children ages 8 through 17 following expanded FDA approval. It requires 2 12-day infusion courses. Doctors stress, though, it is not a cure. Rachel Pearson, News Radio, 105.9 WBBM.
4: It is 35 minutes past the hour.
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4: 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A little cheaper in Evergreen Park, the Meyer on Western and U.S. Grant Memorial Highway selling gas for $4.56 per gallon. 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That number again is 312-409-4277. It's 38 minutes past the hour.
0: Traffic and weather together on the 8th. I'm Jennifer Thompson. The Edens outbound the junction to Wilson. That right lane is blocked until midnight. The two right lanes until 8 in the morning. The outbound Kennedy Irving Park Road to the junction. The right lane is blocked from 11 tonight until midnight. The two right lanes until 8 a.m. Outbound the entrance from Keeler is closed until 10 a.m. Now this is also on the outbound side. Long-term work is blocking the ramps to and from Foster. On the outbound Eisenhower, Laramie to Central, the two right lanes are closed starting at 11 tonight until 9 in the morning. I-55 in Will County northbound, it's closed from Route 59 to US 52 from 11 tonight until 7 in the morning. Detours are posted. There's long-term work which is closing the northbound ramp to westbound I-80 until later this fall, and the southbound ramp to eastbound I-80 is also closed. The Bishop Ford outbound, there's a lane split from Dalton to 159th, one left, one right. The exit to eastbound Dalton is also closed. You get traffic and weather together on the 8th. 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
1: WBBM AccuWeather. It is going to be mainly clear for the overnight hours. We'll have a low down to 53, but areas in the western suburbs will be dropping down into the 40s. And then for Sunday, we'll have sunshine and a few clouds. A nice afternoon, high climbing up to 71. Clear skies again Sunday night, low down to 48. Then a little bit cooler on Monday. We'll have plenty of sunshine with a high of 65. I'm AccuWeather meteorologist Matt Rindy.
4: Right now, we are looking at 62 degrees along Chicago's lakefront, 55 in Lansing, 59 in Waukegan, and a partly cloudy 60 degrees at O'Hare right now at 40 minutes past the hour. Time for Stardate.
22: To borrow from Alice in Wonderland, the case for life on Mars keeps getting curiouser and curiouser. Two rovers have discovered organic compounds there, the chemical building blocks of life, in locations that are thousands of miles apart. And some recent looks at results from the Viking landers of the 1970s suggest they too might have found organics. So it's possible that microbes might have inhabited Mars in the past, and might do so even today. Some of the best evidence comes from the Perseverance rover. In 2024, it studied a formation known as Bright Angel, layers of sediment deposited at the bottom of a river perhaps 3.5 billion years ago. A rock named Chayava Falls contained a lot of organics, and a study earlier this year confirmed the finding. The compounds could have been produced by microscopic life, but there are several other possible explanations, including chemical reactions in the rocks themselves.

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2: In Chicago, weather can change fast.
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5: Rain, downpours, hail, damaging winds, even a tornado.
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1: A rather strange traffic stop took place in Charlotte last week. Two men were pulled over after they were driving a couch down a busy Charlotte road. Charlotte Mecklenburg police say they stopped two gentlemen and posted a picture of the men's ride, which consisted of two electric Lime scooters with the small couch straddling those scooters. Police didn't say if either of the men was cited. And scientists in Argentina are trying to find out why unusually high numbers of baby whales are washing up dead along the Patagonian coast. The lead researcher said Friday that bacterial infections may be to blame. Bacteria may enter through wounds left by seabirds pecking at the whale's skin and blubber. Teams are testing tissue samples to determine whether infections caused those deaths. They also want to know whether warming waters or other environmental changes are playing any roles. At 46 minutes past the hour, time to check in on sports. Five Chicago White Sox pitchers

0: line for the franchise's first postseason shutout since Game 4 of the 2005 World Series in their 3-0 win over Cleveland in Game 1 of the ALDS Saturday. Manager Will Venable praised his pitching staff's efforts postgame.
1: Some really good stuff there by all the guys. You know, we talked about coming in with the walks and how that's really a recipe for disaster against these guys. And so we were some tough spots there. Starting with Hagen in that third inning, you know, walked a couple guys. Kind of the plan going in was going to be Hagen plus Hudson to get through DeLauder that second time through. Obviously, you know, Hagen was at the end of his day and walked a few guys, a big out there against DeLauder by Huddy. And then the same thing, you know, we end up walking low with Hixey and in some trouble there. And Kay did a good job of picking us up.
0: Closer Grant Taylor pitched a career-high 4 innings for the save, the first 4-inning save since Houston Astros pitcher Lance McCullers in Game 7 of the ALCS against the Yankees in 2017. Game 2 set for Monday afternoon in Cleveland. Elsewhere in the MLB, Dodgers took down the Braves 5-3. The Tampa Bay Rays defeat the Yankees 1-0. Chicago Blackhawks were hoping to get in the win column Saturday against the Buffalo Sabres. It was a high-scoring game, just didn't end up with a win for Chicago. Sabres defeat the Blackhawks 4-3. Bears have placed lineman Braxton Jones on injured reserve. Theo Benedet will take place at left tackle. Kickoff against the Jets is noon on Sunday. In college football news, Notre Dame beat North Carolina 37-26, and the University of Illinois Fighting Illini fell to the Purdue Boilermakers 24-17. That's a look at sports at 16:46 past each hour. It's coming up on 48 minutes past the hour with traffic and weather together on the 8th.
2: Traffic and weather together on the 8th. I'm Jennifer Thompson. On our Illinois tollways, northbound Tri-State, there's a lane split from Roosevelt Road to past the Eisenhower. 3 left, 2 right. Southbound lane split before the Eisenhower to the Cermak Toll Plaza. 3 left, 1 right. The Ronald Reagan Tollway eastbound, the Tri-State to the Eisenhower. That left lane is blocked until 5 in the morning. The Veterans Memorial northbound Spring Creek Toll to Archer. The left lane is closed until 7 a.m. on Monday morning. That's a weekend-long closure. U.S. 6 to I-80, the right lane is blocked until 7 a.m. on Monday. Route 53 northbound, the entrances from Woodfield and Algonquin are closed until 9 a.m. southbound. That left lane is blocked from Northwest Highway to Algonquin Road from 11 tonight until 8 a.m. Long-term northbound, the right lane is blocked from Kirchhoff to past Palatine Road. The exit ramp to westbound Palatine Road is closed. Southbound, that right lane is blocked from Dundee to Kirchhoff, and the exit ramp to eastbound Palatine Road is also closed. You get traffic and weather together on the 8th on News Radio 105.9 WBBM.
0: Checking in on the WBBM AccuWeather forecast, we're going to have mainly clear skies early Sunday. By the time the sun comes up, we're going to continue to see it much of the day. Plenty of sunshine and only a few clouds Sunday. Our high up to 71. Skies remain clear by nighttime with a low back in the upper 40s. Monday is going to be sunny, a little bit cooler, a high up to 65. Comfortable under continued sunshine by Tuesday. We're up to 70. By Wednesday, those temperatures keep on ticking up. We have a high of 74 under lots of sunshine. Thursday, continued sun and a high of 71. Right now, 62 along Chicago's lakefront, 57 in Aurora, and a partly cloudy 60 degrees at O'Hare at 50 minutes past the hour. Advocate Healthcare has marked a new chapter in cancer care.
3: The company is building a new comprehensive cancer center on the campus of Advocate Lutheran General Hospital in Park Ridge. The $99 million investment will expand access to specialized cancer services and treatments, bringing advanced cancer care closer to home for patients and families. Patients will also have access to Advocate Health's clinical research network, with more than 200 ongoing studies offering opportunities to take part in clinical trials and innovative approaches to cancer care. The Comprehensive Cancer Center is expected to open in spring 2028. 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
0: The fall migration is underway, which may mean a lot of bird deaths here in Chicago.
4: As birds fly south, Chicago is one of the first major cities they encounter, resulting in a disproportionately high number of collisions with glass in the city's office towers. Bird enthusiasts have proposed new rules that would require developers in Chicago to install bird-friendly glass in new construction. Building groups are not behind it, saying it could add 5% to construction costs, but birders say the bird-friendly glass can cut collisions by up to 90%. John Welty, News Radio 105.9 WBBM.
0: Well, it may only be October, but big retailers have gotten an early jump on holiday shopping. Tom Busby explains with Bloomberg. Up next, it's 51 minutes past the hour.
5: You must remember this presents The Bisexuals. 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
8: That's the same days as Target Circle Deal Days, and Walmart is holding a seven-day-long sales event starting this Monday. Why so early? Danny James, reporter for Retail Dive, who covers all the mass retailers, says consumers now expect it.
12: Some shoppers like to buy early, and certainly this year, early data is showing that consumers are planning out their budgets earlier and trying to stretch them.
8: By stretching them, she means tapping into savings, using credit cards more often. And James says you can expect a lot more competitive pricing in the months ahead.
12: Even though retailers have continued to try and make the holiday season start earlier every year, usually most shoppers like to buy their gifts still in the traditional holiday period between Thanksgiving and Christmas.
8: With business at 23 and 53 from the Bloomberg Newsroom, Tom Busby, News Radio 105.9 WBBM.
0: The News Watch continues at 54 minutes past the hour. Some lawmakers in Washington are fighting to stop a ban on hemp that gets people high.
13: Hemp is used to make clothing, footwear, and even paper. But there was a loophole in a federal law that legalized industrial hemp in a 2018 farm bill. And THC that gets people high has become a flourishing industry with anything from THC gummies to smokable cannabis flowers. Congress voted to close the loophole, and a hemp THC ban takes effect December 11th. But advocates are trying to save the multi-billion dollar market by restricting impairing products to people 21 and older, limiting how much THC can be in a package, and banning imported cannabis compounds. Donna Warder, Washington.
0: We're going to check in with traffic up next. It's 55 minutes past the...
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2: Traffic and weather together on the 8th. I'm Jennifer Thompson. Route 53 northbound, the entrances from Woodfield and Algonquin Road are closed until 9 a.m. Southbound, that left lane is blocked from Northwest Highway to Algonquin Road from 11 tonight until 8 a.m. Long-term northbound, the right lane is closed from Kirchhoff to past Palatine Road until late October. The exit ramp to westbound Palatine Road is closed. Southbound, the right lane is blocked from Dundee to Kirchhoff, and the exit ramp to eastbound Palatine Road is closed. I-80 eastbound, the exit ramp to northbound Chicago Street is closed. 8094 Northwest Indiana westbound, the exit ramp to southbound Ripley is closed. Eastbound, there's a lane shift from Grant Street to I-65. The exit ramp to northbound Ripley is closed until late October, and the exit ramp to Broadway is also closed. I-94 long-term, that left lane is blocked in both directions between US 421 and US 20 in Michigan City. Get traffic and weather together on the 8th on News Radio 105.9 WBBM.
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23: This is Terry Keschner. A 7-year-old girl is stabbed to death on the South Side. A woman is in custody.
0: Two men have been charged for the murder of a teenage girl back in January. Plus, the Coast Guard found debris of a plane that went missing off the coast of Massachusetts. More on that coming up next from ABC News. WBBM Sports, White Sox shut out the Cleveland Guardians 3-0. Blackhawks fall to the Buffalo Sabres 4-3. AccuWeather says it is going to be a lovely end of the weekend. Plenty of sunshine Sunday. Only a few clouds. Our high is 71. By Monday, it's going to be a high of 65. And as we inch closer to Wednesday, we may get up to 74 degrees. Right now, 62 along the lakefront. At the top of the hour, here now is ABC News.
1: From ABC News, I'm Wayne Cabot. After this chilling transmission, coming in blind, the Coast Guard has now found a debris field off Nantucket from a medical transport plane with six on board that vanished from Bermuda en route to Boston. The crazed co-pilot in the Fly Dubai cockpit apparently used prayer as a ruse to attack the captain.
3: While he was praying, out of respect, I was just looking at the front and not at the back. And suddenly, after I think I would say about 4 or 5 minutes, there was a big blow to the back of my head.
1: About the suspect, ABC's Tom Sufi Burridge in Tel Aviv.
4: Multiple sources confirming the identity of the suspect to ABC News, saying he is 29-year-old Hammam al-Khamami, an Omani national, and revealing that he was previously employed by another airline, Oman Air. And in 2024, he was suspended as a trainee co-pilot at that airline after he had been found to be in possession of extremist materials. Now, these are raising urgent questions as to how he came to later be employed by Fly Dubai and ultimately ended up working on a plane bound for Israel.
1: The cost of air travel in the U.S. over Thanksgiving is forecast to be 30% over last year because of fuel prices. European allies are agreeing to President Trump's request for help. They will tap into their reserves, hoping to offset pump prices here. What about states possibly suspending the gas tax? Mark St. Clair owns a local pool cleaning company in Sandusky, Ohio.
19: It's just a temporary solution for a bigger problem is all it is.
1: Campaigning in Ohio a month before the midterms, President Trump talked up something very popular.
24: We gave you no tax on tips, no tax on overtime.
1: And something that isn't, data centers, saying they will benefit local communities. You're listening to ABC News.
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1: Defying owner Robert Kraft, Zach Bryan wore a Free Palestine shirt to Gillette Stadium in Foxborough, Mass., where Kraft banned McLemore for defending Palestine. Joining Bryan's protest, his drummer, wearing a shirt bearing the name of a dead 5-year-old Palestinian girl who was trapped in a vehicle in Gaza City with deceased family members. The 5-year-old remained on that phone with a Palestinian Red Crescent for about 3 hours, trying to get rescued. Cornell University President Michael Kotlikoff in a new video to the school community this weekend.
26: We must do everything we can to prevent what happened to Jane Doe and everyone before her and anyone after her from ever happening again.
1: He says her rape allegations raise what he called troubling issues about sexual assault, dehumanization, and aspects of our party culture, alcohol, and drug use. The Boston Arts Academy, on National Custodian Day, gave special recognition to a fifth-floor custodian, Andrew Allen. A teacher on that floor had a brother in need of a kidney, and the teacher wasn't a match. Mr. Allen wondered if he might be. A test showed yes, he was, but he was too far in age to match directly, so he ended up donating his kidney to somebody else, enabling the teacher's brother to move up the kidney donor list. A gift from the teacher, truly worth more than gold, he says. Wayne Cabot, ABC News.
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0: It's 5 minutes past the hour. Hi there, I'm Haley Hansen. Thanks for joining us. This lovely weekend is going to continue Sunday with more sunshine and only a few clouds. Our high is 71. Skies are going to remain clear by nighttime. Some people will feel their overnight lows drop again into the 40s. Those sunny skies are going to help us enter the work week. Monday's high is a bit chillier, 65 degrees. That continued sunshine is going to help us into the mid-70s by midweek. AccuWeather is going to have all the details coming up in the five-day forecast in 10 minutes. But first, our top local story here on News Radio WBBM. Chicago police say a woman is in police custody after a 7-year-old girl was stabbed to death on the South Side Saturday. WBBM's Terry Keschner reports.
23: Chicago police say this happened on the 8600 block of South Cottage Grove just a few minutes before noon. Police say the 7-year-old girl was walking southbound outside when she was approached by a woman who displayed a sharp object and stabbed the little girl multiple times in the back. The girl was taken to Comer Children's Hospital, where she was pronounced dead. Chicago police say bystanders who saw the stabbing detained the woman. As they detained her, she was injured and taken to the hospital with non-life-threatening injuries. She is now in police custody, and police continue to investigate. Terry Keschner, News Radio 105.9 WBBM.
0: The Cook County Medical Examiner's Office has identified that little girl. Two Chicago men are facing charges that include first-degree murder for allegedly shooting a 17-year-old girl to death back in January.
5: Melissa Castrojón was with four others in a car in the Austin neighborhood when, according to the police report, she got into an argument with someone on the phone, a man she knew. They drove to meet that person, according to police, and it's alleged that he and another man fired shots at the car. Castrojón was in the back seat. She was shot in the back and died the next day. Two men are now in jail charged with first-degree murder, attempted murder, and other charges. 18-year-old David Morocho and 19-year-old Christopher Vasquez. Mike Krauser, News Radio, 105.9 WBBM.
0: The next phase of a huge affordable housing project is going up on the South Side.
6: It's known as United Yards, an affordable housing development on the 4700 block of South Justine Street in the back of the Yards neighborhood. This latest phase includes 51 new homes, as well as community resources for back of the Yards. This is the second of three phases in the project, supported by $25 million in tax-exempt bonds and more than $14 million in tax increment financing. John Welty, News Radio, 105.9 WBBM.
0: A violent chain of events stretched from Streeterville to the South Side Friday night. Police say it started at around 6:30 p.m. near Illinois and McClurg, where a 64-year-old man was shot during an attempted robbery. 10 minutes later, two armed men carjacked a gray SUV near Grand and Columbus. At around 7:40, a hijacked gray SUV crashed near 81st and Loomis, where an adult man and a juvenile were taken into custody. A gun was also recovered. Police have not confirmed whether it was the same SUV or the same suspects involved in all three incidents. With so much AI-generated content, knowing what's real is not easy. Our newsroom still does it the old-fashioned way. Stories reported by journalists, fact-checked by editors. When accuracy matters, trust WBBM News Radio. It's 8 minutes past the hour.
7: Traffic and weather together on the 8s. I'm Mike Allison. On the Kennedy going outbound, we have two right lanes scheduled to be closed between Irving Park and the Junction. That'll be there until 8 a.m. The entrance from Keeler will also be closed, and that one's going to be there until 10. On the Edens, on your outbound side, two right lanes will be blocked. That's between the Junction and Wilson, and that'll be there till 8. On the Eisenhower, your outbound side will have two right lanes closed. That's from Laramie over to Central. That one's there a little bit longer until 9. On I-55, on your northbound side, we will have a full closure. That's between Route 59 and US 52. That one's in place until 7. There will be a detour posted. And on the Bishop Ford going outbound, a lane split still set up between Dalton and 159th. That's there till December. Get traffic and weather together on the 8s on News Radio 105.9 WBBM.
0: Taking a look at the WBBM AccuWeather forecast, expect mainly clear skies through the overnight hours. Once the sun rises Sunday, it's going to be beautifully sunny throughout the day. Only a few clouds up in the sky. A high up to 71. All this sunshine is going to follow us into the work week. Monday is not going to be as warm. We're only in the mid-60s, but plenty of sunshine. Tuesday is comfortable under that sun, a high of 70. Wednesday, slightly warmer. We may hit 74 degrees. Then by Thursday, still sunny, still nice. We're still going to get into the 70s. Right now, it's 61 degrees along Chicago's lakefront, 58 in Wheeling, 55 in Aurora. And it's a mostly cloudy 60 degrees at O'Hare at 10 minutes past the hour.
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0: Past the hour. A 14-year-old boy remains hospitalized after he was shot just before 1:30 Saturday afternoon on the west side. Police say the boy was in an alley near 21st and Karlov when he was approached by two suspects, with at least one of them producing a gun and opening fire. The victim was hit in the leg and taken to the hospital, initially listed in good condition. No one is in custody as police continue to investigate. Northwestern University has been awarded $30 million to establish a new center aimed at uncovering a hidden layer in the human genome.
14: The five-year funding of the Center for Genome Intelligence Engineering, GENI for short, will integrate experts in physics, biology, engineering, AI, and medicine. They hope to use this science to improve human health. For example, their approach could lead to new ways to help cells withstand injury, restore lost function, and regenerate tissues without changing their underlying DNA. The award came from the National Science Foundation. Christina Gray, News Radio 105.9, WBBM.
0: White Sox fans are celebrating and expressing confidence after the Sox topped the Guardians 3-0 in Cleveland Saturday, taking a 1-0 lead in the best of five American League Division Series. WBBM spoke with a few fans watching the game at Sweetwater at 225 North Michigan.
27: I was getting nervous. It's nail-biting time here. Yeah. So.
28: There you go.
27: Yeah! Yeah! Yeah! Yeah! Yeah! Yeah!
29: All right, woohoo! I am feeling great. Let's go, White Sox. Let's go.
0: It's fun being a Chicago sports fan, right? We're going to have much more on the White Sox Game 1 victory coming up in sports at 16 minutes past the hour. We are going to take a look at your AccuWeather 5-day forecast coming up next, though. It's 13 minutes past the hour.
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0: Now at 15 minutes past the hour, let's check in on the AccuWeather 5-day forecast, sponsored by Four Seasons Heating, Air Conditioning, Plumbing, Sewer, and Electric. Here's meteorologist Matt Rindy.
2: It is going to be clear to partly cloudy as we move through the overnight hours. We'll have a low down to 53 downtown, but still dropping down into the 40s in some of the western suburbs. And then heading into Sunday, we'll have sunshine and a few clouds. It's looking like a nice afternoon with a high climbing up to 71. Clear skies into Sunday night. We'll have a low down to 48. Some suburbs could drop closer to 40. And then a bit cooler on Monday with sunshine. We'll have a high climbing up to 65. It'll be a little bit more comfortable on Tuesday. Still plenty of sunshine with a high up to 70. Warmer still on Wednesday. Still plenty of sun with a high of 74. And then mostly sunny on Thursday. Another nice afternoon with a high of 71. I'm Mackie with a meteorologist, Matt Rindy.
0: Now at 16 minutes past the hour, let's check in on sports. Chicago White Sox took game one of the ALDS with a 3-0 win over Cleveland. Munetaka Murakami put the Sox on the board first.
3: And Murakami checks one. Deep to right field. No doubt about this one. Munetaka Murakami mashes one to deep right. And the White Sox strike first in game one.
0: Then Colson Montgomery added some insurance in the seventh.
3: Cue shot, that'll stay fair for Colson Montgomery. And it will squib all the way into left field. They're going to wave around Teal. Here's the throw home, and it's off the glove of Hedges. Teal taps home plate.
0: That audio courtesy of TNT Sports. White Sox 3 runs equaled the Guardians' 3 total hits from game one. 5 pitchers combined for the Sox first playoff shutout since the World Series clincher back in 2005. They get Sunday off before game 2 picks up on Monday afternoon. In other playoff action Saturday, the Dodgers beat the Braves 5-3. Yankees fell to Tampa Bay 1-0. And the Brewers defeat the San Diego Padres 3-2. Chicago Blackhawks were back in Buffalo taking on the Sabres. Hawks had been outscored 11-2 in their first 2 games heading into Saturday night's game. It was a high scoring one, but ended with a loss for the Hawks, falling to the Sabres 4-3. The Chicago Bears have not officially named a starting quarterback ahead of their matchup with the Jets Sunday. Left tackle Braxton Jones has been put on injury reserve. Theo Benedet will take his place. In college football action, Notre Dame beat North Carolina 37-26, while the Fighting Illini fell to the Purdue Boilermakers 24-17. That's a look at sports at 16 and 46 past each hour. We're now approaching 18 minutes past the hour with traffic and weather together on the 8th.
7: Traffic and weather together on the 8th. I'm Mike Allison. On I-55 going northbound, we have a full closure scheduled between Route 59 and US 52 in place until 7 a.m. There will be a detour posted. On the Edens going outbound, 2 right lanes are scheduled to be blocked from the junction over to Wilson. That one's in place until 8. On the Kennedy on your outbound side, we have 2 right lanes closed. This is from Irving Park over to the junction until 8 a.m. The entrance from Keeler also remains closed until 10 a.m. On the Eisenhower on your outbound side, we have 2 right lanes that are closed. That's from Laramie over to Central until 9. And on Route 53 going northbound, we still have a right lane closed. That's between Kirchhoff and just past Palatine, and that one's going to be in place until the end of this month. Get traffic and weather together on the 8th on News Radio 105.9 WBBM.
0: The WBBM AccuWeather forecast is calling for mainly clear to partly cloudy skies through the overnight hours. As we reach daybreak Sunday, that sun is going to last all day. We're not going to see many clouds and a high up to 71. Clear still by Sunday night, lows in the 40s. By Monday, the start of the work week is going to be sunny still, just not as warm. Our temperatures are mainly going to stay in the mid-60s. Tuesday's comfortable under that sunshine, a high of 70. A big jump in the temp by Wednesday with a high up to 74 degrees. Thursday's pretty warm still, mostly sunny, high of 71. Right now, 61 along Chicago's lakefront, 58 in Wheeling, 60 in Waukegan. It's also 60 degrees at O'Hare at 20 minutes past the hour. Our top story this hour, the Coast Guard searching for the crew of a medevac plane. That medevac plane that seemingly went down off the coast of Massachusetts. We're going to have much more on this story coming up at 31 minutes past the hour. Thousands of trout are about to hit the water across Cook County.
4: Nearly 8,000 pounds of rainbow trout are being stocked in six forest preserve lakes ahead of fall trout season, which opens Saturday, October 17th. The fish are going into lakes from Park Ridge and Elk Grove Village to Lamont, Palos Park, and Calumet City. Once the season opens, anglers can keep up to five trout a day. Sarah Herrera, News Radio 105.9 WBBM.
0: A frozen berry recall tied to possible E. coli contamination now includes products sold in Illinois. The FDA says great value organic blueberries and triple berry blend sold at Walmart, along with Trader Joe's organic mixed berry blend. Now part of the expanded recall, health officials say the berries have been linked to at least 17 E. coli cases. Customers, of course, should throw out their recalled products or return them for a refund. At 21 minutes past the hour, here's your Minute for Kids.
5: 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Most healthy children do not need multivitamins if their pediatrician says they're growing at a normal rate and eating a variety of foods. Fat, protein, carbohydrates, vitamins, and minerals are important parts of a healthy diet that should come primarily from a diverse diet. Some multivitamins also carry certain risks. Large doses can cause an upset stomach or interact with medications your child may be taking. 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Generally, a child will be given a multivitamin if they have low vitamin D levels, are delayed in physical development, or have certain chronic diseases. For more information, go to loyolamedicine.org/blog. I'm Dr. Brian Porter for News Radio 105.9 WBBM.
0: We'll talk tech trends next. 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
23: 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It also comes with a redesigned remote with buttons designed to be distinctive enough to tell what you're pressing without looking. The new Fire TV Stick 4K is available now for $60. 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The new Galaxy Tab S12 Plus and Ultra each come with beefed up batteries and processing power. The screen on the Plus comes in at about 12 and a half inches, while the Ultra is over 14 inches, big enough to run three apps at once. Prices start at $1,200, and they'll be available next week. And the company behind the popular Aura smart rings now says it's delaying a planned IPO despite strong sales. It points to what it calls uncertainty in the market. With Tech Trends, I'm Dave Packer, ABC News.
0: In other news, new research indicates that breathing out could give your reaction time a small boost.
10: Scientists at Northwestern tested 35 young adults, asking them to press a key when a square on a screen changed color. On average, participants responded 41 milliseconds faster when exhaling than inhaling. They also reacted faster during pauses between breaths. Researchers say the findings point to a connection between breathing and how the brain responds to events, though they don't exactly know why. The study appears in the journal iScience. Rachel Pearson, News Radio, 105.9 WBBM.
0: We'll check in again with traffic and weather together coming up next. It's 25 minutes past the hour.
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9: Traffic and weather together on the 8th. I'm Mike Allison. On I-55 on the northbound side, we have a full closure scheduled between Route 59 and US 52. That'll be in place until 7 a.m. There will be a detour posted. On the Eisenhower, on your outbound side, two right lanes are closed. That's from Laramie over to Central, and that's there until 9. On the Edens going outbound, two right lanes are closed. That's between the Junction and Wilson. That one's only there until 8. On the Kennedy, on your outbound side, we have some road work set up in your two right lanes. This is between Irving Park and the Junction. That one will be there until 8. The entrance from Keeler also closed, and that's until 10. And then a reminder, on I-80, on your eastbound side, the exit ramp to northbound Chicago Street is closed, and that one's in place all the way until 2028. Get traffic and weather together on the 8th, Sun News Radio 105.9 WBBM.
10: Taking a look at the WBBM AccuWeather forecast, Sunday features sunshine, very few clouds, a high of 71. Clear skies by nighttime, a low down to 48. By Monday, still sunny, just not as warm, our high up to the mid-60s. Tuesday, comfortable, high of 70. By Wednesday, we may see a high up to 74 degrees. Right now, we've got 61 along Chicago's lakefront at 30 minutes past the hour.
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10: Hello, I'm Haley Hansen. These are the top stories on News Radio WBBM. Search efforts have been taking place off the coast of Massachusetts after a medical transport plane seemingly crashed. President Trump posted the phone number of a Republican senator he said

0: as is delaying a vote on legislation to make daylight saving time permanent. 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WBBM Sports, Chicago White Sox shut out the Guardians 3-0. Blackhawks fall to the Sabres 4-3. AccuWeather says it is going to be sunny with only a few clouds in the sky for your Sunday. Looking to the start of your work week, it's much of the same. We're going to see lots of sunshine and temperatures getting up to the 70s. It's 31 minutes past the hour. An update late Saturday on a medical transport aircraft that went missing hours earlier off the coast of Nantucket. ABC's Ariel Metropolis reports from Boston.
1: The U.S. Coast Guard confirms that it has discovered debris off the coast of Nantucket, which investigators say belongs to the plane that disappeared early Saturday morning.
2: Roger, you said you're coming in blind. Is that what you said?
1: It was around 1 a.m. when an air traffic controller spoke directly to the pilot of that air ambulance flight traveling from Bermuda to Boston, trying to understand if they were in trouble. Air traffic controller said the pilots had declared an emergency due to electrical issues before it went quiet, disappearing somewhere off the coast of Nantucket.
0: The Coast Guard says it's continuing to search for six people aboard that medical transport aircraft. President Trump claims Arkansas Senator Tom Cotton has been delaying action on a bill to make daylight saving time permanent. So he took action on social media Saturday, urging him to get on board with the proposed legislation. ABC Stephen Portnoy has the story.
3: Trump says that Arkansas Senator Tom Cotton is holding up the bill. He posted what he says is Cotton's cell number. But of course, it's not just Cotton who opposes year-round daylight time. So too, importantly, does the Senate Majority Leader John Thune, who hails from South Dakota, where the sun would rise especially late in the dead of winter if this bill became law.
0: West Virginia Senator Shelley Moore Capito told Politico in June she's also opposed to it. That legislation's been stalled in the Senate since July. In another matter, President Trump has confirmed that select G7 countries have agreed to unlock 100 million barrels of diesel fuel reserves and crude oil over the next 4 months. That is, these high fuel prices persist. ABC News transportation reporter Clara McMichaels has some advice on what people planning to travel during the holiday season can do to save some money.
4: Thanksgiving, we know the Sunday after is always going to be nuts. If you travel a couple days after that, Monday or Tuesday, not only will you avoid the chaos at the airport, but you could save up to $250. Christmas too, Christmas is Thursday this year. People are traveling Monday or Tuesday. Leave the week before, you may find some savings there. But across the board, experts are telling me book now because we just don't know how much higher this is going to get.
0: On Truth Social, President Trump said the process to release diesel fuel and crude oil will begin immediately. It's 33 minutes past the hour. Here in the Chicago area, Advocate Healthcare is making a $99 million investment in cancer care.
5: A new two-story, 77,000 square foot facility will expand access to specialized cancer services and treatments, bringing advanced cancer care closer to home for patients and families. The Comprehensive Cancer Center will be built on the campus of Advocate Lutheran General Hospital in Park Ridge. Patients will also have access to Advocate Health's clinical research network with more than 200 ongoing studies, offering opportunities to take part in clinical trials and innovative approaches to cancer care. The center is expected to open in spring 2028. 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
0: The annual fall bird migration is underway.
6: And that means millions of birds coming through the city and over Lake Michigan, but glass from downtown skyscrapers can cause a lot of bird deaths. Bird enthusiasts are now pushing for new legislation that would require developers to install bird-friendly glass in Chicago. That could add around 5% to construction costs, but birders say it's all worth it, claiming that bird-friendly glass can have an up to 90% reduction in bird-glass collisions. John Welty, News Radio 105.9 WBBM.
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0: 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It's 38 minutes past the hour.
12: Traffic and weather together on the 8th. I'm Jennifer Thompson. The Eden's outbound, the junction to Wilson. That right lane is blocked until midnight. The two right lanes until 8 in the morning. The outbound Kennedy Irving Park Road to the junction. The right lane is blocked from 11 tonight until midnight. The two right lanes until 8 a.m. Outbound, the entrance from Keeler is closed until 10 a.m. Now, this is also on the outbound side. Long-term work is blocking the ramps to and from Foster. On the outbound Eisenhower, Laramie to Central, the two right lanes are closed starting at 11 tonight until 9 in the morning. I-55 in Will County northbound, it's closed from Route 59 to US 52 from 11 tonight until 7 in the morning. Detours are posted. There's long-term work which is closing the northbound ramp to westbound I-80 until later this fall, and the southbound ramp to eastbound I-80 is also closed. The Bishop Ford outbound, there's a lane split from Dalton to 159th, one left, one right. The exit to eastbound Dalton is also closed. You get traffic and weather together on the 8th. 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
13: WBBM AccuWeather. It is going to be mainly clear for the overnight hours. We'll have a low down to 53, but areas in the western suburbs will be dropping down into the 40s. And then for Sunday, we'll have sunshine and a few clouds. A nice afternoon. High climbing up to 71. Clear skies again Sunday night, low down to 48. Then a little bit cooler on Monday. We'll have plenty of sunshine with a high of 65. I'm AccuWeather meteorologist Matt Rindy.
0: Looking at the current temperatures, we're at 61 along Chicago's lakefront, 60 in Waukegan, 55 in Aurora, and a mostly cloudy 60 degrees at O'Hare at 40 minutes past the hour. A man was shot and killed in a home invasion on the northwest side shortly after 5 Saturday morning.
14: Chicago police say a preliminary investigation indicates that an unidentified male entered through the rear door of an apartment on the 3000 block of North Lotus, this is near Lotus and Wellington, and shot and killed a 60-year-old man before fleeing the scene. The victim was pronounced dead at the scene, and there were no further injuries reported. Chicago Police Area 5 detectives are investigating this deadly shooting. Terry Keschner, News Radio 105.9 WBBM.
0: The Cook County State's Attorney's Office hosted a resource fair on Saturday for family members of homicide victims.
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17: 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We deserve to live. 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It means we give ourselves permission to have a life alongside the lost.
15: This event connects people with organizations offering resources and support as they work through their losses and the criminal justice system. 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
6: Apple is reportedly building a smart home camera that won't record video footage of you or anyone else. The device will apparently use AI to analyze activity in your home without actually filming it. Developers say these small cameras can be installed around your home and will resemble the shape of chapstick. I don't know. The New York Times recently published its list of the 100 best shows of the 21st century. Some shows made astounding leaps, like Gilmore Girls and Ted Lasso. The highest new entry is the beloved animated series Avatar: The Last Airbender at number 37. Breaking Bad, The Wire, and Mad Men occupy the top three, while Chicago favorite The Bear landed at 74th. Now at 46 minutes past the hour, let's check in on sports. White Sox pitcher Grant Taylor has pitched in every possible role for the Sox this season, so it was no surprise to manager Will Venable that Taylor tossed 4 scoreless innings for the save in the Sox 3-0 on Saturday.
7: Grant has been our guy the entire year. We're going into that one not expecting 4 innings from him, but he was just so efficient, kept going. He wanted the ball in the ninth there. Just weren't comfortable with the cushion there to go elsewhere. But, you know, he wanted the ball, and he was efficient, so we went ahead and threw him out there. And, I mean, I don't know what else to say about him. He's a beast out there. He wants the ball. His stuff is really good. I thought he actually got better as that outing went on. So just incredible stuff from

0: The former college starter threw a career high 4 innings to get the save. It was the first 4 inning save since Houston's Lance McCullers in Game 7 of the ALCS against the Yankees. Taylor and the Sox will get a day off Sunday before hitting the field in Game 2 Monday afternoon. In additional MLB action, the Braves fell to the Dodgers 5-3. The Yankees faced the Rays, falling to the Rays 1-0. And the Milwaukee Brewers have defeated the San Diego Padres 3-2. Chicago Blackhawks were hoping to get in the win column Saturday night facing the Buffalo Sabres. Unfortunately, Chicago fell to Buffalo 4-3. The Bears have still not officially named a starting quarterback ahead of Sunday's contest with the Jets. 38-year-old third stringer Case Keenum started last week when both Caleb Williams and backup Tyson Bagent were out with injuries. Speaking of, the Bears have placed lineman Braxton Jones on injured reserve. Theo Benedict will take his place at left tackle. In college football news, Notre Dame beat North Carolina and the Fighting Illini fell to the Purdue Boilermakers. That's a look at sports at 16 and 46 past each hour. It's now coming up on 48 minutes past the hour with traffic and weather together on the 8th.
1: Traffic and weather together on the 8th. I'm Jennifer Thompson. On our Illinois tollways, northbound Tri-State, there's a lane split from Roosevelt Road to past the Eisenhower. 3 left, 2 right. Southbound lane split before the Eisenhower to the Cermak Toll Plaza. 3 left, 1 right. The Ronald Reagan Tollway eastbound, the Tri-State to the Eisenhower. That left lane is blocked until 5 in the morning. The Veterans Memorial northbound Spring Creek Toll to Archer. The left lane is closed until 7 a.m. On Monday morning, that's a weekend-long closure. U.S. 62 I-80, the right lane is blocked until 7 a.m. on Monday. Route 53 northbound, the entrances from Woodfield and Algonquin are closed until 9 a.m. southbound. That left lane is blocked from Northwest Highway to Algonquin Road from 11 tonight until 8 a.m. Long-term northbound, the right lane is blocked from Kirchhoff to past Palatine Road. The exit ramp to westbound Palatine Road is closed. Southbound, that right lane is blocked from Dundee to Kirchhoff, and the exit ramp to eastbound Palatine Road is also closed. You get traffic and weather together on the 8th on News Radio 105.9 WBBM.
0: Checking in on the WBBM AccuWeather forecast. Sunday features sunshine, very few clouds in the sky, a beautiful end to a beautiful weekend. Our high up to 71. Clear skies will continue into nightfall with a low down to 48. By Monday, it's still going to be sunny. It's just not going to be as warm. Our high is 65. Tuesday is going to be comfortable under continued sunshine, the high up to 70. By Wednesday, all that sunshine is going to help us tick up to a high of 74 degrees. Still sunny by Thursday. Little chillier, high of 71. Right now, we've got 61 along Chicago's lakefront, 58 in Wheeling, 60 in Waukegan, 55 in Aurora, and a mostly cloudy 60 degrees right now at O'Hare at 50 minutes past the hour. Lurie Children's is offering a therapy treatment aimed at slowing type 1 diabetes in newly diagnosed kids.
2: The hospital says T-Zield helps protect remaining insulin-producing cells from the body's immune system. It's not a cure, but could help children keep producing their own insulin longer. Eligible patients, 8 to 17 years old, who've been diagnosed with type 1 diabetes in the past 8 weeks and still making some insulin. Treatment involves 2 courses of outpatient infusions 6 months apart. It's available at Lurie's Streeterville campus and Central DuPage Hospital. 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
3: Do you have certain kinds of wines you like to drink in the fall? I'm Ron Brightstein on Food and Wine. Now that fall has officially arrived, I like to start to change some of the wines that I'm drinking. With cooler nights, I like to drink wines that are a little more full-bodied and warming to the soul. For white wines, I move from Sauvignon Blanc, say, to Viognier from France or the central coast of California. I like the richness and the viscosity, and it goes nicely with roasted chicken or baked fish. When it comes to red wines, I go from the lighter, fruitier wines like Pinot Noir or Gamay and move into Merlots from Bordeaux in France or Napa Valley in California. I still get the ease of drinking with Merlot as the tannins are low, and I love how I can drink it with everything from burgers, skirt steak, or even pork chops to chocolate cake. And for richer and fuller red wine, I love to start drinking Petite Syrahs, which are anything but petite. They're big and bold and rich, and they go well with spicy Asian food and even a New York strip steak. Enjoy the cool nights this fall. I'm Ron Brightstein for News Radio 105.9 WBBM.
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11: From ABC News, Wall Street Weekend. The U.S. economy showing signs of a slowdown. Friday's government report showing employers adding just 29,000 jobs in September, well below expectations. The unemployment rate edging up to 4.2%, while revisions show the economy added fewer jobs in July and August than previously reported. The weak jobs numbers raising questions about the Federal Reserve's next move on interest rates. Investors scaling back expectations for another rate hike, helping lift stocks Friday, the Nasdaq reaching an intraday record. Oil prices are a continuing concern. Crude oil prices trading above $100 a barrel earlier in the week amid tensions in the Middle East. Meanwhile, Treasury yields remained elevated, that in turn keeping pressure on borrowing costs. Nike shares falling after the company warned of a bigger-than-expected sales decline, citing weakness in China. Consumer confidence dropping to its lowest levels in more than a decade as Americans worry about the cost of living and job prospects. Dave Packer, ABC News.
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1: Traffic and weather together on the 8th. I'm Jennifer Thompson. Route 53 northbound, the entrances from Woodfield and Algonquin Road are closed until 9 a.m. Southbound, that left lane is blocked from Northwest Highway to Algonquin Road from 11 tonight until 8 a.m. Long-term northbound, the right lane is closed from Kirchhoff to past Palatine Road until late October. The exit ramp to westbound Palatine Road is closed. Southbound, the right lane is blocked from Dundee to Kirchhoff, and the exit ramp to eastbound Palatine Road is closed. I-80 eastbound, the exit ramp to northbound Chicago Street is closed. 8094 Northwest Indiana westbound, the exit ramp to southbound Ripley is closed. Eastbound, there's a lane shift from Grant Street to I-65. The exit ramp to northbound Ripley is closed until late October, and the exit ramp to Broadway is also closed. I-94 long-term, that left lane is blocked in both directions between US 421 and US 20 in Michigan City. Get traffic and weather together on the 8th on News Radio 105.9 WBBM.
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0: Coming up in the next half hour on News Radio WBBM, two men have been charged in a January murder of a 17-year-old girl. A 7-year-old girl was stabbed to death by a woman Saturday. Plus, the search continues for the crew of a medical transport plane that went down off the coast of Massachusetts. The latest on that story coming up from ABC News. WBBM Sports, good news for the White Sox, shutting out the Cleveland Guardians 3-0 Saturday, while the Blackhawks fall to the Buffalo Sabres 4-3. Looking at the AccuWeather forecast, Sunday is going to be a gorgeous end of the weekend. Sunshine, a few clouds, a high up to 71. As we inch closer to the work week, you're going to continue to see lots of sunshine. Temperatures mainly in the 70s by Wednesday. We may get all the way up to 74 degrees. Pretty good for October. Right now, 61 along Chicago's lakefront. At the top of the hour, here now to cover the world is ABC News.
18: From ABC News, I'm Wayne Cabot. The Coast Guard says it has now found debris from a missing medevac flight hours after it radioed that it was flying blind.
19: Roger, you said you're coming in blind. Is that what you said? Okay, you declare
18: an emergency. From liveatc.net, it was traveling from Bermuda to Boston, debris turning up now off Nantucket. The search continues for the 6 people aboard, 4 from Canada, 2 from Bermuda. Not clear why the patient was being transferred. The Pacific has a fast-growing, intensifying hurricane, Nolo, a Category 3 now, 200 miles about off of Morro Reef, Hawaii. Much of California will be suffering through temps 15 to 20 degrees above average into Thursday. The heat explains maybe some of the empty seats at Dodger Stadium for ALDS Game 1 against the Braves. It was 100 degrees. Those who stayed got to see the Dodgers win. Other Game 1 winners, the White Sox over Cleveland, Tampa Bay over the Yankees. The Fly Dubai pilot who fended off an attack by his co-pilot at 34,000 feet says he respectfully had turned away for a couple of minutes when his co-pilot said he wanted to go pray. And then later, he was attacked from behind.
19: There was a big blow to the back of my head.
18: Hitting him with a cockpit emergency axe.
20: Senior intelligence and law enforcement officials have identified the co-pilot in Wednesday's Fly Dubai incident as 29-year-old Hamam Al-Hamami, an Omani national. Multiple sources familiar with the investigation say the suspect was previously flagged as a, quote, security risk. telling ABC News he was found in possession of extremist materials while serving as a co-pilot trainee for another airline. He was later grounded from flying for 1 year. Marcus Moore, ABC News, London.
2: Hello, Ohio.
18: Campaigning today, President Trump said that if Republican Vivek Ramaswamy loses, he won't be giving aid to Ohio. This is ABC News.
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18: There's no one who wanted Tom Kim to win today more than Tom Kim. The South Korean golfer's gold medal wins him an exemption from military service back home. He shot a 6-under-64. This is not the first time Tennessee Correction Commissioner Frank Strada has had to deal with executions going wrong. As Arizona's prison official, he oversaw a series of botched executions there, too. Now he's out in Tennessee.
26: The head of Tennessee's prison system is now resigning after this week's botched execution of death row inmate Krista Pike. Governor Bill Lee making that announcement, saying Commissioner Frank Strada will leave his post sometime this month. Lee has now paused all executions in the state to allow for an independent review. This was the second failed execution in the state this year. Meanwhile, lawyers for Pike say that she's in critical condition and on a ventilator. Overnight, they asked for an emergency motion to preserve all the evidence related to the botched execution attempt.
18: Her lawyer saying that the resignation doesn't do a thing to help Krista now. They say that what happened to her reflects a systemic failure going beyond any one person. Daylight saving time ends in 4 weeks, and President Trump wants to keep it going on social media, calling out Senator Tom Cotton for voting against the Sunshine Protection Act, which would make daylight saving time year-round. Trump calls a Republican a friend of his, but shared his cell phone number on social media. We tried. Voicemail full. Wayne Cabot, ABC News.
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0: It's 5 minutes past the hour. Hello there. I'm Haley Hansen. Thanks for joining us this weekend. What a beautiful one it's been so far. And it's looking like the weekend is just going to continue to be nice. Sunday features even more sunshine, helping us reach a high of 71. Clear by nighttime, with lows getting down into the 40s in some far west suburbs. As we get closer to the work week, expect this gorgeous weather to continue. Of course, a lot can change by Wednesday, but it's looking like we may be back into the mid-70s. The full details will be in the AccuWeather 5-day forecast coming up in 10 minutes. But first, our top local story here on News Radio WBBM. Police are investigating a shooting that left a man wounded in a Streeterville parking garage Friday night, and then a carjacking that left the suspects injured.
27: The armed robbery occurred at about 6:30 p.m. at Illinois Street and McClurg Court. Police say a 64-year-old man was approached by two people in the garage, both males. They demanded his property, and when he refused, he was shot. He had a wound to his side and was in good condition. About 10 minutes later, three blocks away at Grand and St. Clair, a 29-year-old man was sitting sitting in an SUV when it was carjacked, and later a police helicopter was following an SUV, relaying the location to officers on the ground. There was a crash at 81st and Loomis. The SUV hit multiple vehicles. Police say an adult male and a juvenile male were in the SUV. The adult was seriously injured. The juvenile had minor injuries. Mike Krauser, News Radio, 105.9 WBBM.
0: A woman is in police custody after a 7-year-old girl was stabbed to death on the South Side Saturday. WBBM's Terry Keschner reports.
3: This happened just before noon on the 8600 block of South Cottage Grove. Chicago police say the 7-year-old girl was walking outside when a woman approached her and displayed a sharp object and stabbed the little girl in the back several times. The girl was taken to Comer Children's Hospital, where she was pronounced dead. Bystanders who saw the stabbing detained the woman. As they detained her, she was injured and taken to a hospital with non-life-threatening injuries and then was taken into police custody. Chicago police are investigating. Terry Keschner, News Radio 105.9 WBBM.
0: And the Cook County Medical Examiner's Office has identified the girl. A 14-year-old boy is hospitalized after being shot just before 1:30 Saturday afternoon on the west side. Police say the boy was in an alley near 21st and Karloff when he was approached by two suspects, with at least one of them producing a gun and firing shots. The victim was struck in the leg and taken to a hospital, initially in good condition. No one is in custody as police continue to investigate. City leaders staged a ribbon cutting on Friday for much needed new housing on the south side.
4: It is the second phase of a 3-part development known as United Yards. United Yards 1A has broken ground, making way for 51 new affordable homes, as well as what's described as community resources for the back of the yards neighborhood. The $46 million project is funded in part by $25 million in municipal bonds, as well as $14.5 million in TIF financing. 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
0: Well, November 3rd is more than just election day. It's decision day for your neighborhood. From the people who represent us to the taxes you pay, your vote dictates what comes next. Get the facts and the analysis you need with Election Central on WBBMNewsRadio.com. 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
5: Traffic and weather together on the 8th. I'm Mike Allison with your overnight road work. On the Kennedy, on your outbound side, the two right lanes are scheduled to be closed between Irving Park and the Junction until 8 a.m. The entrance from Keither will also be closed, and that'll be in place until 10. On the Eisenhower going outbound, two right lanes are blocked. That's between Laramie and Central, and that'll be there until 9. On I-55 on the northbound side, we have a full closure scheduled. This is between Route 59 and US 52. That'll be in place until 7 a.m. There is a detour posted that you can follow. And on the Edens going outbound, two right lanes closed. That's from the junction over to Wilson until 8. Now for the AccuWeather forecast. It'll be clear through the overnight hours with a low of 52. Then later today, sunshine with a few clouds and a high of 71. Good traffic and weather together on the 8th on News Radio 105.9 WBBM.
6: 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Traffic and weather together on the 8th, all day, all night.
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0: It's 11 minutes past the hour. Grab the fishing poles. Fall trout season's almost here.
1: More than 7,900 pounds of rainbow trout are headed into six Cook County Forest Preserve lakes before fishing opens October 17th. The Forest Preserves of Cook County says Bussey Reservoir in Elk Grove gets the biggest haul with about 2,700 pounds of the trout. Sarah Herrera, News Radio 105.9 WBBM.
0: Chicagoans and visitors will be able to see a distinctive retail and residential corridor for years to come now that it's been formally named a landmark by the City Council.
10: Edgewater is on the map.
11: Local Alderwoman Lenny Monahoppenworth says a big part of her neighborhood's appeal is the stretch of Bryn Mawr between the lakefront and Broadway, anchored by the sunset pink Edgewater Beach Apartments and the green-glazed Bell Shore Building.
13: Even the sidewalk, the way that it's constructed with the smaller squares.
11: But developers

0: developers have been eyeing vacant lots there, and while the alderwoman says the area needs more housing, she didn't want it to come at the expense of the vibe.
1: What is it that we can do to preserve the character of our neighborhood?
0: So it's been landmarked, meaning buildings must be preserved and new development must meet specific criteria. It's already on the National Register of Historic Places.
1: We want people to come visit us.
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3: Northwestern University aims to reach that goal with the help of a $30 million award from the National Science Foundation. The Center for Genome Intelligence Engineering, or GENIE for short, will integrate experts in physics, biology, engineering, AI, and medicine to understand how the genome's three-dimensional structure helps cells establish their identities. GENIE's potential could extend far beyond human health to other living systems, such as engineering crops that better withstand drought and heat, to programming microbes to manufacture fuels, chemicals, and other useful materials. Christina Gray, News Radio 105.9, WBBM.
2: It appears this gorgeous weather is going to continue. We're checking in with AccuWeather coming up next. It's 13 minutes past the hour.
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2: Now at 15 minutes past the hour, time for the AccuWeather 5-day forecast, sponsored by Four Seasons Heating, Air Conditioning, Plumbing, Sewer, and Electric. Here's meteorologist Matt Rindy.
7: It is going to be clear to partly cloudy as we move through the overnight hours. We'll have a low down to 53 downtown, but still dropping down into the 40s in some of the western suburbs. And then heading into Sunday, we'll have sunshine and a few clouds. It's looking like a nice afternoon with a high climbing up to 71. Clear skies into Sunday night. We'll have a low down to 48. Some suburbs could drop closer to 40. And then a bit cooler on Monday with sunshine. We'll have a high climbing up to 65. It'll be a little bit more comfortable on Tuesday. Still plenty of sunshine with a high up to 70. Warmer still on Wednesday. Still plenty of sun with a high of 74. And then mostly sunny on Thursday. Another nice afternoon with a high of 71. I'm AccuWeather meteorologist Matt Rindy.
2: It's now 16 minutes past the hour. Let's check in on sports. Five White Sox pitchers combined for a shutout in the Sox 3-0 win against the Guardians Saturday. Cleveland manager Stephen Vogt had nothing but praise for the Sox pitching performance.
8: Every single one of them threw outstanding. They were pumping the strike zone. They were getting ahead. Kept us from getting, you know, the leadoff guy on. I thought this game was about their pitching. No, I thought they pitched excellent tonight. You know, obviously Smith with the way he started the game, and then Taylor going four in relief, and the guys in between. I mean, it was a really well-pitched game by them.
2: This was the Sox' first playoff shutout since Game 4 of the World Series against the Astros back in 2005. The Guardians only managed to get three hits in the contest. Closer Grant Taylor pitched the final four. Japanese slugger Munetaka Murakami mashed his first career playoff homer 440 feet in the fourth. Colson Montgomery added the third run with an RBI double in the seventh. Sox and Guardians will be off Sunday before beginning game two Monday with a 4 first pitch. In other playoff action Saturday, Dodgers fend off a late rally from the Braves to win 5-3. The Yankees fell to the Tampa Bay Rays 1-0. In NHL action, Blackhawks were in Buffalo taking on the Sabres. Hawks had been outscored 11-2 in their first two games leading into Saturday night's match. Unfortunately for the Hawks, they fell to the Buffalo Sabres 4-3. Bears have not officially named a starting quarterback ahead of their matchup with

0: the Jets Sunday. Left tackle Braxton Jones has been put on injured reserve. Theo Benedict will take his place. In college action, Notre Dame beats North Carolina 37-26, and the Fighting Illini fall to Purdue 24-17. That's a look at sports at 16 and 46 past each hour. It's coming up on 18 minutes past the hour with traffic and weather together on the 8.
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2: Traffic and weather together on the 8th. I'm Mike Allison with your overnight road work. On the northbound side of I-55, we have a full closure scheduled between Route 59 and US 52 until 7. There will be a detour posted. On the Eisenhower, on your outbound side, the two right lanes will be blocked. That's from Laramie over to Central, and that'll be there until 9. On the Edens going outbound, two right lanes are closed. That's from the junction over to Wilson. This one will be there until 8 a.m. On the Kennedy, if you're heading outbound, be aware that we have the two right lanes closed. That's from Irving Park over to the junction until 8. And we also have the entrance from Keeler closed. That one's going to be there a little bit longer until 10 a.m. Now for the AccuWeather forecast. It'll be clear through the overnight hours with a low of 52. Later today, sunshine and some clouds with a high of 71. Get traffic and weather together on the 8th on News Radio 105.9 WBBM.
0: Our top story this hour, the Coast Guard continues to search for the crew of a medevac plane that went missing off the coast of Massachusetts. We're going to have much more on this story coming up at 31 minutes past the hour. White Sox fans are riding high after the Sox topped the Guardians 3-0 in Cleveland Saturday to take a 1-0 lead in the best-of-five American League Division Series.
3: Sox are going to go all the way because you know why? They have nothing to lose.
4: I feel bad for the folks in Cleveland. It's hard to lose the first game of the series at home. That's just brutal and really great to see the Sox playing this well at this point in the season.
3: Go Sox! Sox! Sox! Sox! Sox! Sox!
0: We're going to have much more on the White Sox Game 1 victory coming up in sports at 46 minutes past the hour. How quickly you react may depend partly on where you are in a breath.
5: A Northwestern study found people responded faster to a computer task while breathing out. 35 adults completed the test with a device that tracked airflow beneath their noses. Exhaling gave them an average advantage of about 1/25 of a second compared with inhaling. Pauses between breaths also produced faster responses. Scientists are still exploring the connection with related research looking at breathing during sleep and its effects on brain function. Rachel Pearson, News Radio, 105.9 WBBM.
0: Mayor Brandon Johnson said the Chicago Department of Transportation has begun a stepped-up blitz effort to repair potholes this fall. More than 30 crews were deployed Saturday for a second straight weekend, targeting streets in some of the city's hardest-hit areas. Crews filled nearly 5,600 potholes in a single day last Saturday. They expect to repair thousands more this weekend. The ramped up effort builds on CDOT's year-round street maintenance work that's resulted in more than 330,000 potholes patched across Chicago so far this year. Coming up, we'll talk about overseas AI concerns with Bloomberg. It's 22 minutes past the hour.
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2: Former head of the U.S. Securities and Exchange Commission, Gary Gensler, is worrying about looming hurdles for artificial intelligence companies, citing competition with Chinese models and the potential for guardrails. Gensler tells Bloomberg, even though the U.S. is leading in the space, there is the potential for U.S. companies to use Chinese competitors.
3: A lot of U.S. companies are saying, look, I'll use the Chinese model to do my reasoning, and maybe I won't use OpenAI or Anthropic. So that's the challenge for them. They're spending so much, but will it lead to the revenues to justify that spending?
2: He also notes the safety issues, pointing to when OpenAI models breached the technology firm Hugging Face earlier this year. Leaders in the industry have recently called for slowing the development of their most advanced models, an idea that was quickly rejected by President Trump. Some of the biggest AI CEOs met with Trump at the White House Tuesday to discuss artificial intelligence risks. With business at 23 and 53 from the Bloomberg Newsroom, I'm Matt Piper, News Radio 105.9 WBBM.
4: The News Watch continues at 24 minutes past the hour. Two men have been charged in the January 18th shooting death of a teenage girl on the city's west side. Police say 19-year-old Christopher Vasquez and 18-year-old David Maracho were arrested and are charged with first-degree murder, among other charges, in the death of 17-year-old Melissa Castrejon. Authorities say she was shot in her back between Latrobe and Bloomingdale in the North Austin neighborhood and was taken to a hospital in critical condition where she was later pronounced dead. Both suspects were due in court this weekend. We're checking in with traffic and weather together. Coming up next, it's 25 minutes past the hour.
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8: I'm WBBM News Radio political editor Jeff Buckles. Chicago and Illinois are heading into a pivotal midterm election with decisions that will shape everything from public safety and transit funding to taxes, schools, and the future of downtown. And WBBM News Radio will be everywhere the story unfolds. You'll hear directly from the candidates, the power brokers, and the people most affected, from the neighborhoods of Chicago to the suburbs and across the state. We go beyond the headlines to break down what's really at stake and what it means for you.
9: J.B. Pritzker.
10: People ought to pay attention to who it is actually that's trying to lower costs for them.
11: Darren Bailey.
12: Illinois is less affordable because of J.B. Pritzker.
13: 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As the campaigns ramp up, WBBM reporters are on the ground at community meetings, union halls, and campaign stops across the region. We'll bring you the energy of this political season, the debates over crime and policing, the future of public transit, economic pressure on families, and the direction of leadership in Chicago.
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19: Traffic and weather together on the 8th. I'm Mike Allison with your overnight road work. On the Eisenhower, on your outbound side, we have the two right lanes scheduled to be closed between Laramie and Central until 9. On the Edens going outbound, the two right lanes will be closed from the junction over to Wilson, and that's going to be there until 8. On the Kennedy, if you're headed outbound, we have the two right lanes closed from Irving Park to the junction. That'll be there till 8 a.m. The entrance from Keeler also going to be closed, and that's until 10. On I-55 going northbound, we have a full closure scheduled. This is between Route 59 and US 52 until 7 a.m. There will be a detour posted. Now for the AccuWeather forecast. It'll be clear through the overnight hours. We'll have a low of 52. Then later today, there's going to be sunshine and a few clouds, and we'll have a high of 71. Get traffic and weather together on the 8th on News Radio 105.9 WBBM.
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20: Hi there, I'm Haley Hansen. These are the top stories on News Radio WBBM. The Coast Guard has found debris from an air ambulance that went missing off the coast of Nantucket, Massachusetts. President Trump wants to make daylight saving time permanent. Thousands of people walked for a good cause in Lincoln Park Saturday. Plus,
21: this is Sarah Herrera. Indian fashion, music, and art are taking over River North next weekend.
20: WBBM Sports. In MLB playoff action, the White Sox shut out the Guardians 3-0. And the Blackhawks fall to the Sabres 4-3. AccuWeather says Sunday features sunshine and only a few clouds in the sky. We're going to inch up to a high of 71. Those clear skies will continue into nighttime with lows again in the 40s. It is 31 minutes past the hour. Search crews have found debris from a missing medical jet near Nantucket, Massachusetts. The Coast Guard says the air ambulance was flying from Bermuda to Boston early Saturday morning when it suddenly plunged from 24,000 feet and vanished from the radar. There were six people on board, four Canadians and two Bermudans. Rescuers have already searched more than 1,600 square miles of ocean. The Coast Guard says the active search for survivors will continue into Sunday. President Trump posted the phone number of Arkansas Republican Senator Tom Cotton on social Saturday, claiming Cotton's delaying action on a bill to make daylight saving time permanent. ABC's Stephen Portnoy has more.
22: He posts on social media that the Senate ought to take up the House-passed Sunshine Protection Act, which would keep daylight time in place all year round. The president cites, among other things, the PGA's push for this. He shares a letter from the CEO of the tour, which says that more daylight at night would boost revenues for the golf tournament by $1 billion.
20: Cotton is the only one, isn't the only senator who's expressed reservations about the bill. Senate Majority Leader John Thune stood against a version of it on the Commerce Committee last year. And in June, West Virginia Senator Shelley Moore Capito told Politico she's also opposed to it. That legislation's been stalled in the Senate since July. Saturday was a beautiful one for a walk, and about 3,000 people strutted through the Lincoln Park neighborhood on the north side for a great cause.
0: There's compassion in this crowd, and there's a whole lot of love in this crowd.
5: The area around Stockton Drive in Lincoln Park was the site for the Walk to End Alzheimer's. Mary Marasa was one of those participating. Her father had Alzheimer's.
11: Heart-wrenching disease, and watch somebody that is the hero of your home just deteriorate before your eyes. It's really sad.
5: The goal of Chicago's Walk to End Alzheimer's was to raise $1.5 million. 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
20: It's 33 minutes past the hour. Indian fashion is getting a bigger spotlight here in Chicago.
21: The inaugural Chicago Indian Fashion Week event is set for Saturday, October 10th from 4 to 10 p.m. at the Rivi Hotel near Ontario and Rush. Chicago Indian Arts says the one-day event will feature runway shows, music, art, and conversations about sustainability. Sarah Herrera, News Radio 105.9 WBBM.
20: A New York realty firm that owns the shuttered Ford City Mall in Chicago has a court date with the city on Monday to present a security plan following break-ins that have been featured on social media.
26: During the most recent incident, a couple dozen people broke into the mall, prying off plywood to get inside, running around in the mall, their faces covered, and later being chased by police as they ran away. This follows the posting of videos by two self-described urban explorers showing one being hit by a security guard's vehicle outside the mall and the second being attacked by the guard.
27: What's up? Hey! He just hit me!
28: Yo, what the are you doing, dude? What the are you doing, motherfucker?
26: The security guard ended up being suspended. The mall is owned by Namdar Realty Group. Block Club Chicago reports the company failed to have a security plan in place by a deadline late last month. Mike Krauser, News Radio 105.9 WBBM.
20: A 9-year-old girl is the first newly diagnosed type 1 diabetes patient to receive an expanded treatment at Lurie Children's.
29: Carson received T-Zield, a therapy Lurie Children's Hospital says can slow the disease by preserving insulin-producing cells. Her mom hopes it'll help her spend more time being a kid and less time focused on diabetes. Lurie says the therapy treatment's available to eligible children ages 8 through 17 following expanded FDA approval. It requires 2 12-day infusion courses. Doctors stress, though, it is not a cure. Rachel Pearson, News Radio, 105.9 WBBM.
20: It is 35 minutes past the hour.
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31: AccuWeather forecast for the rest of today. Drenching thunderstorms that can produce damaging winds and cause flash flooding.
32: When you're on the go, in the city, or just planning out your day, you need a weather forecast you can rely on. 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Bright and sunny one minute, storm clouds rolling in the next. That's why we bring you traffic and weather together on the 8s every 10 minutes, every day, no matter what. It's not just a forecast. It's a plan for your day.
1: Strong to severe thunderstorms moving through the area. Possibility of tornadoes as
2: rain
1: well.
2: And some thunder with some severe weather possible.
3: Stay weather aware. We are expecting thunderstorms to rapidly develop. These storms could be
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6: Know what to plan for the rest of the day, what you can and can't do.
7: 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Is it gonna snow?
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32: 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From lake effect snow and freezing rain in the winter to sweltering heat and severe storms in the summer, we've got you covered with the latest radar, alerts, and real-time conditions. And when it comes to traffic, we know every minute matters.
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12: A lot of traffic, especially coming into downtown. We'll start with the Eden, just getting to the junction. 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
15: Traffic and weather together on the 8th. I'm Jennifer Thompson. The outbound Edens, the junction to Wilson, that right lane is blocked from 11 tonight until midnight. The two right lanes until 8 in the morning. The outbound Kennedy Irving Park Road to the junction, the right lane is closed from 11 tonight until midnight. The two right lanes until 8 a.m. Outbound entrance from Keeler is also closed until 10 a.m. There's long-term work blocking the ramps to and from Foster. The outbound Eisenhower, Laramie to Central, the two right lanes are closed from 11 tonight until 9 a.m. I-55 in Will County northbound is closed from Route 59 to US 52 from 11 tonight until 7 in the morning. Detours are posted, and there's long-term work closing the northbound ramp to westbound I-80. You get traffic and weather together on the 8th. 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
33: WBBM AccuWeather. It is going to be mainly clear for the overnight hours. We'll have a low down to 53, but areas in the western suburbs will be dropping down into the 40s. And then for Sunday, we'll have sunshine and a few clouds. A nice afternoon, high climbing up to 71. Clear skies again Sunday night, low down to 48. Then a little bit cooler on Monday. We'll have plenty of sunshine with a high of 65. I'm AccuWeather meteorologist Matt Rindy.
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35: To borrow from Alice in Wonderland, the case for life on Mars keeps getting curiouser and curiouser. Two rovers have discovered organic compounds there, the chemical building blocks of life, in locations that are thousands of miles apart. And some recent looks at results from the Viking landers of the 1970s suggest they too might have found organics. So it's possible that microbes might have inhabited Mars in the past, and might do so even today. Some of the best evidence comes from the Perseverance rover. In 2024, it studied a formation known as Bright Angel, layers of sediment deposited at the bottom of a river perhaps 3.5 billion years ago. A rock named Chayava Falls contained a lot of organics, and a study earlier this year confirmed the finding. The compounds could have been produced by microscopic life, but there are several other possible explanations, including chemical reactions in the rocks themselves. Perseverance stored a sample of Chayava Falls for return to Earth. Laboratory analysis could tell us for sure how the organics were formed. But NASA has nixed a planned sample return mission, so we're a long way from satisfying our curiosity about life on Mars. Look for Mars quite near the moon early tomorrow. It looks like a bright star, They're especially close as they climb into good view, around 2:30 or 3. We'll talk about the moon and another companion tomorrow. Stardate is a production of the University of Texas McDonald Observatory. I'm Billy Henry.
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1: Which consisted of two electric Lime scooters with the small couch straddling those scooters. Police didn't say if either of the men was sighted. And scientists in Argentina are trying to find out why unusually high numbers of baby whales are washing up dead along the Patagonian coast. The lead researcher said Friday that bacterial infections may be to blame. Bacteria may enter through wounds left by seabirds pecking at the whale's skin and blubber. Teams are testing tissue samples to determine whether infections caused those deaths. They also want to know whether warming waters or other environmental changes are playing any roles. At 46 minutes past the hour, time to check in on sports. Five Chicago White Sox pitchers combined for the franchise's first postseason shutout since Game 4 of the 2005 World Series in their 3-0 win over Cleveland in Game 1 of the ALDS Saturday. Manager Will Venable praised his pitching staff's efforts postgame.
2: Some really good stuff there by all the guys. You know, we talked about coming in with the walks and how that's really a recipe for disaster against these guys, and so we were some tough spots there. Starting with Hagen in that third inning, you know, walked a couple guys. Kind of the plan going in was going to be Hagen plus Hudson to get through DeLauder that second time through. Obviously, you know, Hagen was at the end of his day and walked a few guys, a big out there against DeLauder by Huddy. And then the same thing, you know, we end up walking low with Hixey and in some trouble there. And Kay did a good job of picking us up.
1: Closer Grant Taylor pitched a career-high 4 innings for the save, the first 4-inning save since Houston Astros pitcher Lance McCullers in Game 7 of the ALCS against the Yankees in 2017. Game 2 set for Monday afternoon in Cleveland. Elsewhere in the MLB, Dodgers took down the Braves 5-3. The Tampa Bay Rays defeat the Yankees 1-0. Chicago Blackhawks were hoping to get in the win column Saturday against the Buffalo Sabres. It was a high-scoring game, just didn't end up with a win for Chicago. Sabres defeat the Blackhawks 4-3. Bears have placed lineman Braxton Jones on injured reserve. Theo Benedet will take place at left tackle. Kickoff against the Jets is noon on Sunday. In college football news, Notre Dame beat North Carolina 37-26, and the University of Illinois Fighting Illini fell to the Purdue Boilermakers 24-17. That's a look at sports at 16 and 46 past each hour. It's coming up on 48 minutes past the hour with traffic and weather together on the...
3: In this city, the biggest stories don't always start with headlines. They start on blocks you know, with the people you might see in your neighborhood every day.
4: Jenny Hall is CEO of Beyond Hunger in Oak Park.
5: 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We have dietitians on staff and benefits access, so helping people sign up for SNAP, RTA rides, and Medicaid.
6: And here we are on a Saturday, and you're very busy.
5: Very busy. We have seen record numbers. Last Saturday, we served 422 households, which is about 1,200 individuals, and it's the most we've ever served in our entire history. A real feeling of scarcity right now, and we're just trying to make sure we have enough so that we can serve the people that are coming.
3: That's what we call a WBBM News Radio difference maker. Stories of people stepping up and making a real impact. And in neighborhoods across Chicago, the places that bring us together have stories too. Made in Chicago is about the small businesses and the local dreams that shape the streets we live on, providing opportunities and helping our communities grow.
7: It's canning day at Aris Cider House Brewery and Restaurant in Old Irving Park.
8: We have a blush cider, which is our two different types of cherry cider.
7: Aris co-owner Michelle Foyk says everything from canning to keg filling to cider processing is done in-house. And after 3 years of work, Aris opened for business in 2018, becoming the first woman-owned brewery in Illinois. Foyk says they take a culinary approach to cider while still making them easy to drink.
9: One of the things that we like to do is show people that it's an introductory cider. We always want to be able to

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2: Traffic and weather together on the 8th. I'm Jennifer Thompson. The Bishop Ford long-term outbound, there's a lane split from Dalton to 159th, one left, one right, and the exit to eastbound Dalton is also closed. On our Illinois tollways, the tri-state northbound, there's a lane split from Roosevelt to past the Eisenhower, three left, two right, southbound before the Eisenhower to the Cermak Toll Plaza, three left, one right. The Ronald Reagan tollway eastbound, the tri-state to the Eisenhower, that left lane is blocked until 5 in the morning. The Veterans Memorial northbound Spring Creek Toll to Archer, the left lane is closed until 7 a.m. Monday morning. U.S. 6 to I-80, that right lane is blocked until 7 a.m. Monday. Route 53 northbound, the entrances from Woodfield and Algonquin are closed until 9 a.m. southbound. That left lane is blocked from Northwest Highway to Algonquin from 11 tonight until 8 o'clock in the morning. The AccuWeather forecast, overnight 55 degrees, tomorrow mostly sunny with a high of 71. Get traffic and weather together on the 8th. 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
3: Advocate Healthcare has marked a new chapter in cancer care.
4: The company is building a new comprehensive cancer center on the campus of Advocate Lutheran General Hospital in Park Ridge. The $99 million investment will expand access to specialized cancer services and treatments, bringing advanced cancer care closer to home for patients and families. Patients will also have access to Advocate Health's clinical research network, with more than 200 ongoing studies offering opportunities to take part in clinical trials and innovative approaches to cancer care. The Comprehensive Cancer Center is expected to open in spring 2028. 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
3: The fall migration is underway, which may mean a lot of bird deaths here in Chicago.
5: As birds fly south, Chicago is one of the first major cities they encounter, resulting in a disproportionately high number of collisions with glass in the city's office towers. Bird enthusiasts have proposed new rules that would require developers in Chicago to install bird-friendly glass in new construction. Building groups are not behind it, saying it could add 5% to construction costs, but birders say the bird-friendly glass can cut collisions by up to 90%. John Welty, News Radio 105.9 WBBM.
3: Well, it may only be October, but big retailers have gotten an early jump on holiday shopping. Tom Busby explains with Bloomberg. Up next, it's 51 minutes past the...
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10: Kiss Target Circle Week's big deals are coming.
8: That's the same days as Target Circle Deal Days, and Walmart is holding a 7-day-long sales event starting this Monday. Why so early? Danny James, reporter for Retail Dive, who covers all the mass retailers, says consumers now expect it.
11: Some shoppers like to buy early, and certainly this year, early data is showing that consumers are planning out their budgets earlier and trying to stretch them.
8: By stretching them, she means tapping into savings, using credit cards more often. And James says you can expect a lot more competitive pricing in the months ahead.
11: Even though retailers have continued to try and make the holiday season start earlier, every year. Usually most shoppers like to buy

0: their gifts still in the traditional holiday period between Thanksgiving and Christmas.
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2: The News Watch continues at 54 minutes past the hour. Some lawmakers in Washington are fighting to stop a ban on hemp that gets people high.
3: Hemp is used to make clothing, footwear, and even paper. But there was a loophole in a federal law that legalized industrial hemp in a 2018 farm bill. And THC that gets people high has become a flourishing industry with anything from THC gummies to smokable cannabis flowers. Congress voted to close the loophole, and a hemp THC ban takes effect December 11th. But advocates are trying to save the multi-billion dollar market by restricting impairing products to people 21 and older, limiting how much THC can be in a package, and banning imported cannabis compounds. Donna Warder, Washington.
2: 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It's 55 minutes past the...
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17: I'm WBBM News Radio political editor Jeff Buckles. The Chicago area is heading into one of the most important election years in recent memory, and WBBM News Radio will be all over the action. From the race for governor to pivotal contests for Congress, local offices, key referendums that will shape the future of our state, our newsroom will deliver comprehensive coverage every step of the way. You'll hear the voices of candidates and voters from every corner of our region and the state, from downtown Chicago to the suburbs, from Rockford to Carbondale. We will take you beyond campaign speeches to explain what's really at stake.
18: I'm morning news anchor Cisco Cotto. As candidates hit the campaign trail, WBBM reporters will be there inside union halls, school auditoriums, and debate stages. We'll bring you the energy of campaign season, the rallies, the policy debates, and the unexpected moments that define every election. We'll separate fact from fiction and help you understand how national issues are playing out right here at home.
19: This is news anchor Mai Martinez. In the months leading up to Election Day, our team will provide in-depth profiles of candidates, exclusive of one-on-one interviews and expert analysis that puts each race in perspective. When the political ads start rolling, WBBM will cut through the noise, giving you clear explanations of what's true,

0: 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From City Hall to Springfield to Washington, we'll track the power shifts and the decisions that matter most to Illinois voters.
1: This is political analyst Mike Flannery. 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
2: 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WBBM Chicago.
3: And weather together on the 8th, I'm Jennifer Thompson. Route 53 northbound, the entrances from Woodfield and Algonquin are closed until 9 in the morning. Southbound, that left lane is blocked from Northwest Highway to Algonquin from 11 tonight until 8 in the morning. Long-term northbound, the right lane is closed from Kirchhoff to past Palatine Road. The exit ramp to westbound Palatine Road is closed. Southbound, that right lane is blocked from Dundee to Kirchhoff, and the exit ramp to eastbound Palatine Road is also closed. I-80 eastbound, the exit ramp to northbound Chicago Street is blocked until late October 2028. 8094 Northwest Indiana westbound, the exit ramp to southbound Ripley is closed. Eastbound, you've got a lane shift from Grant to I-65. The exit ramp to northbound Ripley is closed, and the exit ramp to Broadway is also closed until late November. The AccuWeather forecast: overnight 55 degrees, tomorrow mostly sunny, high of 71. Get traffic and weather together on the 8th on News Radio 105.9 WBBM.
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5: From ABC News, I'm Wayne Cabot. After this chilling transmission,
6: coming in blind,
5: the Coast Guard has now found a debris field off Nantucket from a medical transport plane with six on board that vanished from Bermuda en route to Boston. The crazed co-pilot in the Fly Dubai cockpit apparently used prayer as a ruse to attack the captain.
6: While he was praying, out of respect, I was just looking at the front and not at the back. And suddenly, after I think I would say about 4 or 5 minutes, there was a big blow to the back of my head.
5: About the suspect, ABC's Tom Sufi Burridge in Tel Aviv.
7: Multiple sources confirming the identity of the suspect to ABC News, saying he is 29-year-old Hammam al-Hammami, an Omani national, and revealing that he was previously employed by another airline, Oman Air. And in 2024, he was suspended as a trainee co-pilot at that airline after he had been found to be in possession of extremist materials. Now, these are raising urgent questions as to how he came to later be employed by Fly Dubai and ultimately ended up working on a plane bound for Israel.
5: The cost of air travel in the U.S. over Thanksgiving is forecast to be 30% over last year because of fuel prices. European allies are agreeing to President Trump's request for help. They will tap into their reserves, hoping to offset pump prices here. What about states possibly suspending the gas tax? Mark St. Clair owns a local pool cleaning company in Sandusky, Ohio.
8: It's just a temporary solution for a bigger problem is all it is.
5: Campaigning in Ohio a month before the midterms, President Trump talked up something very popular.
9: We gave you no tax on tips, no tax on overtime.
5: And something that isn't, data centers, saying they will benefit local communities. You're listening to ABC News.
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5: Defying owner Robert Kraft, Zach Bryan wore a Free Palestine shirt to Gillette Stadium in Foxborough, Mass., where Kraft banned Macklemore for defending Palestine. Joining Bryan's protest, his drummer, wearing a shirt bearing the name of a dead 5-year-old Palestinian girl who was trapped in a vehicle in Gaza City with deceased family members. The 5-year-old remained on that phone with a Palestinian Red Crescent for about 3 hours, trying to get rescued. Cornell University President Michael Kotlikoff in a new video to the school community this weekend.
15: We must do everything we can to prevent what happened to Jane Doe and everyone before her and anyone after her from ever happening again.
5: He says her rape allegations raise what he called troubling issues about sexual assault, dehumanization, and aspects of our party culture, alcohol, and drug use. The Boston Arts Academy, on National Custodian Day, gave special recognition to a fifth-floor custodian, Andrew Allen. A teacher on that floor had a brother in need of a kidney, and the teacher wasn't a match. Mr. Allen wondered if he might be. A test showed yes, he was, but he was too far in age to match directly, so he ended up donating his kidney to somebody else, enabling the teacher's brother to move up the kidney donor list. A gift from the teacher, truly worth more than gold, he says. Wayne Cabot, ABC News.
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16: It's 5 minutes past the hour. Hi there, I'm Haley Hansen. Thanks for joining us. This lovely weekend is going to continue Sunday with more sunshine and only a few clouds. Our high is 71. Skies are going to remain clear by nighttime. Some people will feel their overnight lows drop again into the 40s. Those sunny skies are going to help us enter the work week. Monday's high is a bit chillier, 65 degrees. That continued sunshine is going to help us into the mid-70s by midweek. AccuWeather is going to have all the details coming up in the 5-day forecast in 10 minutes. But first, our top local story here on News Radio WBBM. Chicago police say a woman is in police custody after a 7-year-old girl was stabbed to death on the South Side Saturday. WBBM's Terry Keschner reports.
17: Chicago police say this happened on the 8600 block of South Cottage Grove just a few minutes before noon. Police say the 7-year-old girl was walking southbound outside when she was approached by a woman who displayed a sharp object and stabbed the little girl multiple times in the back. The girl was taken to Comer Children's Hospital, where she was pronounced dead. Chicago police say bystanders who saw the stabbing detained the woman. As they detained her, she was injured and taken to the hospital with non-life-threatening injuries. She is now in police custody, and police continue to investigate. Terry Keschner, News Radio 105.9 WBBM.
16: The Cook County Medical Examiner's Office has identified that little girl. Two Chicago men are facing charges that include first-degree murder for allegedly shooting a 17-year-old girl to death back in January.
18: Melissa Castrojón was with four others in a car in the Austin neighborhood when, according to the police report, she got into an argument with someone on the phone, a man she knew. They drove to meet that person, according to police, and it's alleged that he and another man fired shots at the car. Castrojón was in the back seat. She was shot in the back and died the next day. Two men are now in jail charged with first-degree murder, attempted murder, and other charges. 18-year-old David Morocho and 19-year-old Christopher Vasquez. Mike Krauser, News Radio, 105.9 WBBM.
16: The next phase of a huge affordable housing project is going up on the south side.
19: It's known as United Yards, an affordable housing development on the 4700 block of South Justine Street in the back of the Yards neighborhood. This latest phase includes 51 new homes, as well as community resources for back of the Yards. This is the second of three phases in the project, supported by $25 million in tax-exempt bonds and more than $14 million in tax increment financing. John Welty, News Radio, 105.9 WBBM.
16: A violent chain of events stretched from Streeterville to the south side Friday night. Police say it started at around 6:30 p.m. near Illinois and McClurg, where a 64-year-old man was shot during an attempted robbery. 10 minutes later, two armed men carjacked a gray SUV near Grand and Columbus. At around 7:40, a hijacked gray SUV crashed near 81st and Loomis, where an adult man and a juvenile were taken into custody. A gun was also recovered. Police have not confirmed whether it was the same SUV or the same suspects involved in all three incidents. With so much AI-generated content, knowing what's real is not easy. Our newsroom still does it the old-fashioned way. Stories reported by journalists, fact-checked by editors. When accuracy matters, trust WBBM News Radio. It's 8 minutes past the hour.
20: Traffic and weather together on the 8th. I'm Mike Allison with your overnight road work. On the Kennedy, on your outbound side, the two right lanes are scheduled to be closed between Irving Park and the Junction until 8 a.m. The entrance from Keeler will also be closed, and that'll be in place until 10. On the Eisenhower going outbound, two right lanes are blocked. That's between Laramie and Central, and that'll be there until 9. On I-55 on the northbound side, we have a full closure scheduled. This is between Route 59 and US 52. That'll be in place until 7 a.m. There is a detour posted that you can follow. And on the Edens going outbound, two right lanes closed. That's from the junction over to Wilson until 8. Now for the AccuWeather forecast. It'll be clear through the overnight hours with a low of 52. Then later today, sunshine with a few clouds and a high of 71. Get traffic and weather together on the 8th on News Radio 105.9 WBBM.
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16: It's 11 minutes past the hour. A 14-year-old boy remains hospitalized after he was shot just before 1:30 Saturday afternoon on the west side. Police say the boy was in an alley near 21st and Karlov when he was approached by two suspects, with at least one of them producing a gun and opening fire. The victim was hit in the leg and taken to the hospital, initially listed in good condition. No one is in custody as police continue to investigate. Northwestern University has been awarded $30 million to establish a new center aimed at uncovering a hidden layer in the human genome.
26: The five-year funding of the Center for Genome Intelligence Engineering, GENIE for short,
0: will integrate experts in physics, biology, engineering, AI, and medicine. They hope to use this science to improve human health. For example, their approach could lead to new ways to help cells withstand injury, restore lost function, and regenerate tissues without changing their underlying DNA. The award came from the National Science Foundation. Christina Gray, News Radio 105.9, WBBM.
1: White Sox fans are celebrating and expressing confidence after the Sox topped the Guardians 3-0 in Cleveland Saturday, taking a 1-0 lead in the best of five American League Division Series. WBBM spoke with a few fans watching the game at Sweetwater at 225 North Michigan.
3: I was getting nervous. It's nail-biting time here. Yeah. So.
4: There you go.
3: Yeah! Yeah! Yeah! Yeah! Yeah!
6: All right, woohoo! I am feeling great. Let's go, White Sox. Let's go.
1: It's fun being a Chicago sports fan, right? We're going to have much more on the White Sox Game 1 victory coming up in sports at 16 minutes past the hour. We are going to take a look at your AccuWeather 5-day forecast coming up next, though. It's 13 minutes past the hour.
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1: Now at 15 minutes past the hour, let's check in on the AccuWeather 5-day forecast, sponsored by Four Seasons Heating, Air Conditioning, Plumbing, Sewer, and Electric. Here's meteorologist Matt Rindy.
29: It is going to be clear to partly cloudy as we move through the overnight hours. We'll have a low down to 53 downtown, but still dropping down into the 40s in some of the western suburbs. And then heading into Sunday, we'll have sunshine and a few clouds. It's looking like a nice afternoon with a high climbing up to 71. Clear skies into Sunday night. We'll have a low down to 48. Some suburbs could drop closer to 40. And then a bit cooler on Monday with sunshine. We'll have a high climbing up to 65. It'll be a little bit more comfortable on Tuesday. Still plenty of sunshine with a high up to 70. Warmer still on Wednesday. Still plenty of sun with a high of 74. And then mostly sunny on Thursday. Another nice afternoon with a high of 71. I'm AccuWeather meteorologist Matt Rindy.
1: Now at 16 minutes past the hour, let's check in on sports. Chicago White Sox took game one of the ALDS with a 3-0 win over Cleveland. Munetaka Murakami put the Sox on the board first.
30: And Murakami checks one. Deep to right field. No doubt about this one. Munetaka Murakami mashes one to deep right. And the White Sox strike first in game one.
1: Then, Colson Montgomery added some insurance in the seventh.
30: Cue shot. That'll stay fair for Colson Montgomery. And will squib all the way into left field. They're going to wave around Teal. Here's the throw home. And it's off the glove of Hedges. Teal taps home plate.
1: That audio courtesy of TNT Sports. White Sox 3 runs equaled the Guardians 3 total hits from game one. 5 pitchers combined for the Sox first playoff shutout since the World Series clincher back in 2005. They get Sunday off before game 2 picks up on Monday afternoon. In other playoff action Saturday, the Dodgers beat the Braves 5-3. Yankees fell to Tampa Bay 1-0. And the Brewers defeat the San Diego Padres 3-2. Chicago Blackhawks were back in Buffalo taking on the Sabres. Hawks had been outscored 11-2 in their first two games heading into Saturday night's game. It was a high-scoring one, but ended with a loss for the Hawks, falling to the Sabres 4-3. The Chicago Bears have not officially named a starting quarterback ahead of their matchup with the Jets Sunday. Left tackle Braxton Jones has been put on injury reserve. Theo Benedet will take his place. In college football action, Notre Dame beat North Carolina 37-26, while the Fighting Illini fell to the Purdue Boilermakers 24-17. That's a look at sports at 16 and 46 past each hour. We're now approaching 18 minutes past the hour with traffic and weather together on the 8s.
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20: Traffic and weather together on the 8s. I'm Mike Allison with your overnight road work. On the northbound side of I-55, we have a full closure scheduled between Route 59 and US 52 until 7. There will be a detour posted. On the Eisenhower, on your outbound side, the two right lanes will be blocked. That's from Laramie over to Central, and that'll be there until 9. On the Edens going outbound, two right lanes are closed. That's from the junction over to Wilson. This one will be there until 8 a.m. On the Kennedy, if you're heading outbound, be aware that we have the two right lanes closed. That's from Irving Park over to the junction until 8. And we also have the entrance from Keeler closed. That one's going to be there a little bit longer until 10 a.m. Now for the AccuWeather forecast. It'll be clear through the overnight hours with a low of 52. Later today, sunshine and some clouds with a high of 71. Get traffic and weather together on the 8s on News Radio 105.9 WBBM.
1: Our top story this hour, the Coast Guard searching for the crew of a medevac plane. That medevac plane that seemingly went down off the coast of Massachusetts. We're going to have much more on this story coming up at 31 minutes past the hour. Thousands of trout are about to hit the water across Cook County.
7: Nearly 8,000 pounds of rainbow trout are being stocked in six forest preserve lakes ahead of fall trout season, which opens Saturday, October 17th. The fish are going into lakes from Park Ridge and Elk Grove Village to Lamont, Palos Park, and Calumet City. Once the season opens, anglers can keep up to five trout a day. Sarah Herrera, News Radio 105.9 WBBM.
1: A frozen berry recall tied to possible E. coli contamination now includes products sold in Illinois. The FDA says great value organic blueberries and triple berry blend sold at Walmart, along with Trader Joe's organic mixed berry blend, now part of the expanded recall. Health officials say the berries have been linked to at least 17 E. coli cases. Customers, of course, should throw out their recalled products or return them for a refund. At 21 minutes past the hour, here's your minute for kids.
8: Multivitamins are an important part of a healthy lifestyle for many adults. However, many parents wonder if they should give multivitamins to their children. I'm Dr. Brian Porter from Loyola Medicine with a minute for kids. Most healthy children do not need multivitamins if their pediatrician says they're growing at a normal rate and eating a variety of foods. Fat, protein, carbohydrates, vitamins, and minerals are important parts of a healthy diet that should come primarily from a diverse diet. Some multivitamins also carry certain risks. Large doses can cause an upset stomach or interact with medications your child may be taking. If you're concerned, then your child's pediatrician can help you decide if a multivitamin is right for them. Generally, a child will be given a multivitamin if they have low vitamin D levels, are delayed in physical development, or have certain chronic diseases. For more information, go to LoyolaMedicine.org/blog. I'm Dr. Brian Porter for News Radio 105.9 WBBM.
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9: 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The new Galaxy Tab S12 Plus and Ultra each come with beefed-up batteries and processing power. The screen on the Plus comes in at about 12.5 inches, while the Ultra is over 14 inches, big enough to run three apps at once. Prices start at $1,200, and they'll be available next week. And the company behind the popular Aura smart rings now says it's delaying a planned IPO despite strong sales. It points to what it calls uncertainty in the market. With Tech Trends, I'm Dave Packer, ABC News.
1: In other news, new research indicates that breathing out could give your reaction time a small boost.
10: Scientists at Northwestern tested 35 young adults, asking them to press a key when a square on a screen changed color. On average, participants responded 41 milliseconds faster when exhaling than inhaling. They also reacted faster during pauses between breaths. Researchers say the findings point to a connection between breathing and how the brain responds to events, though they don't exactly know why. The study appears in the journal iScience. Rachel Pearson, News Radio, 105.9 WBBM.
1: We'll check in again with traffic and weather together coming up next. It's 25 minutes past the hour.
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17: I'm WBBM News Radio political editor Jeff Buckles. Chicago and Illinois are heading into a pivotal midterm election with decisions that will shape everything from public safety and transit funding to taxes, schools, and the future of downtown. And WBBM News Radio will be everywhere the story unfolds. You'll hear directly from the candidates, the power brokers, and the people most affected from the neighborhoods of Chicago to the suburbs and across the state. We go beyond the headlines to break down what's really at stake and what it means for you.
18: J.B. Pritzker.
19: People ought to pay attention to who it is actually that's trying to lower costs for them.
21: Darren Bailey.
31: Illinois is less affordable because of J.B. Pritzker.
32: 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As the campaigns ramp up, WBBM reporters are on the ground at community meetings, union halls, and campaign stops across the region. We'll bring you the energy of this political season, the debates over crime and policing, the future of public transit, economic pressure on families, and the direction of leadership in Chicago.
33: 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When political ads flood the airwaves, we break them down. 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
18: 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Traffic and weather together on the 8th. 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
20: Traffic and weather together on the 8th. I'm Mike Allison with your overnight road work. On the Eisenhower, on your outbound side, we have the two right lanes scheduled to be closed between Laramie and Central until 9. On the Edens going outbound, the two right lanes will be closed from the junction over to Wilson, and that's going to be there until 8. On the Kennedy, if you're headed outbound, we have the two right lanes closed from Irving Park to the junction. That'll be there till 8 a.m. The entrance from Keeler also going to be closed, and that's until 10. On I-55 going northbound, we have a full closure scheduled. This is between Route 59 and US 52 until 7 a.m. There will be a detour posted. Now for the AccuWeather forecast. It'll be clear through the overnight hours. We'll have a low of 52. Then later today, there's going to be sunshine and a few clouds, and we'll have a high of 71. Get traffic and weather together on the 8th on News Radio 105.9 WBBM.
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1: Hello, I'm Haley Hansen. These are the top stories on News Radio WBBM. Search efforts have been taking place off the coast of Massachusetts after a medical transport plane seemingly crashed. President Trump posted the phone number of a Republican senator he says is delaying a vote on legislation to make daylight saving time permanent. Plus, Advocate Healthcare has made a multi-million dollar investment. WBBM Sports, Chicago White Sox shut out the Guardians 3-0. Blackhawks fall to the Sabres 4-3. AccuWeather says it is going to be sunny with only a few clouds in the sky for your Sunday. Looking to the start of your work week, it's much of the same. We're going to see lots of sunshine and temperatures getting up to the 70s. It's 31 minutes past the hour. An update late Saturday on a medical transport aircraft that went missing hours earlier off the coast of Nantucket. ABC's Ariel Metropolis reports from Boston.
25: The U.S. Coast Guard confirms that it has discovered debris off the coast of Nantucket, which investigators say belongs to the plane that disappeared early Saturday morning.
26: Roger, you said you're coming in belongings. Any sense?
25: It was around 1 a.m. when an air traffic controller spoke directly to the pilot of that air ambulance flight traveling from Bermuda to Boston, trying to understand if they were in trouble. Air traffic controller said the pilots had declared an emergency due to electrical issues before it went quiet, disappearing somewhere off the coast of Nantucket.
1: The Coast Guard says it's continuing to search for six people aboard that medical transport aircraft. President Trump claims Arkansas Senator Tom Cotton has been delaying action on a bill to make daylight saving time permanent. So he took action on social media Saturday, urging him to get on board with the proposed legislation. ABC Stephen Portnoy has the story.
27: Trump says that Arkansas Senator Tom Cotton is holding up the bill. He posted what he says is Cotton's cell number. But of course, it's not just Cotton who opposes year-round daylight time. So too, importantly, does the Senate Majority Leader John Thune, who hails from South Dakota, where the sun would rise especially late in the dead of winter if this bill became law.
1: West Virginia Senator Shelley Moore Capito told Politico in June she's also opposed to it. That legislation's been stalled in the Senate since July. In another matter, President Trump has confirmed that select G7 countries have agreed to unlock 100 million barrels of diesel fuel reserves and crude oil over the next 4 months. That is, these high fuel prices persist. ABC News transportation reporter Clara McMichaels has some advice on what people planning to travel during the holiday season can do to save some money.
0: Thanksgiving, we know the Sunday after is always going to be nuts. If you travel a couple days after that, Monday or Tuesday, not only will you avoid the chaos at the airport, but you could save up to $250. Christmas too, Christmas is Thursday this year. People are traveling Monday or Tuesday. Leave the week before, you may find some savings there. But across the board, experts are telling me, book now, because we just don't know how much higher this is going to get.
1: On Truth Social, President Trump said the process to release diesel fuel and crude oil will begin immediately. It's 33 minutes past the hour. Here in the Chicago area, Advocate Healthcare is making a $99 million investment in cancer care.
2: A new two-story, 77,000-square-foot facility will expand access to specialized cancer services and treatments, bringing advanced cancer care closer to home for patients and families. The Comprehensive Cancer Center will be built on the campus of Advocate Lutheran General Hospital in Park Ridge. Patients will also have access to Advocate Health's clinical research network with more than 200 ongoing studies, offering opportunities to take part in clinical trials and innovative approaches to cancer care. The center is expected to open in spring 2028. 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
1: The annual fall bird migration is underway.
4: And that means millions of birds coming through the city and over Lake Michigan. But glass from downtown skyscrapers can cause a lot of bird deaths. Bird enthusiasts are now pushing for new legislation that would require developers to install bird-friendly glass in Chicago. That could add around 5% to construction costs, but birders say it's all worth it, claiming that bird-friendly glass can have an up to 90% reduction in bird-glass collisions. John Welty, News Radio 105.9 WBBM.
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8: AccuWeather with a forecast for the rest of today. Drenching thunderstorms that can produce damaging winds and cause flash flooding.
9: When you're on the go, in the city, or just planning out your day, you need a weather forecast you can rely on. At WBBM News Radio, we understand how quickly things can change in Chicago. Bright and sunny 1 minute, storm clouds rolling in the next. That's why we bring you traffic and weather together on the 8s every 10 minutes, every day, no matter what. It's not just a forecast, it's a plan for your day.
10: Strong to severe
33: more thunderstorms moving through the area. Possibility of tornadoes as
10: rain
33: well.
10: And some thunder with some severe weather possible.
11: Stay weather aware. We are expecting thunderstorms to rapidly develop. These storms could be
12: informed of potential weather that's coming.
13: Know what to plan for the rest of the day, what you can and can't do.
14: 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Is it gonna snow?
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19: 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And when it comes to traffic, we know every minute matters.
23: How are the roads, Neil?
24: A lot of traffic, especially coming into downtown. We'll start with the Eden, just getting to the junction. You're at 50 minutes.
19: 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Accidents, delays, travel times, it's all there every 10 minutes like clockwork. 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
29: In weather together on the 8th, I'm Jennifer Thompson. The outbound Edens, the junction to Wilson, that right lane is blocked from 11 tonight until midnight. The two right lanes until 8 in the morning. The outbound Kennedy Irving Park Road to the junction, the right lane is closed from 11 tonight until midnight. The two right lanes until 8 a.m. Outbound entrance from Keeler is also closed until 10 a.m. There's long-term work blocking the ramps to and from Foster. The outbound Eisenhower, Laramie to Central, the two right lanes are closed from 11 tonight until 9 a.m. I-55 and Wilson County northbound is closed from Route 59 to US 52 from 11 tonight until 7 in the morning. Detours are posted, and there's long-term work closing the northbound ramp to westbound I-80. You get traffic and weather together on the 8th. 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
30: WBBM AccuWeather. It is going to be mainly clear for the overnight hours. We'll have a low down to 53, but areas in the western suburbs will be dropping down into the 40s. And then for Sunday, we'll have sunshine and a few clouds. A nice afternoon. High climbing up to 71. Clear skies again Sunday night, low down to 48. Then a little bit cooler on Monday. We'll have plenty of sunshine with a high of 65. I'm AccuWeather meteorologist Matt Rindy.
31: A man was shot and killed in a home invasion on the northwest side shortly after 5 Saturday morning.
34: Chicago police say a preliminary investigation indicates that an unidentified male entered through the rear door of an apartment on the 3000 block of North Lotus. This is near Lotus and Wellington, and shot and killed a 60-year-old man before fleeing the scene. The victim was pronounced dead at the scene, and there were no further injuries reported. Chicago Police Area 5 detectives are investigating this deadly shooting. Terry Keschner, News Radio 105.9 WBBM.
31: The Cook County State's Attorney's Office hosted a resource fair on Saturday for family members of homicide victims.
35: Family members gathered at UIC getting help navigating what the state's attorney, Eileen O'Neill Burke, called this awful part of life.
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35: Chicago Fire Commissioner Annette Nance Holt spoke during the event. She lost her son, Blair, at the age of 16.
37: We deserve to live. That's what I figured out. We deserve to live. That doesn't mean we stop loving the person we lost. It doesn't mean we stop seeking justice. It doesn't mean we forget. It means we give ourselves permission to have a life alongside the lost.
35: This event connects people with organizations offering resources and support as they work through their losses and the criminal justice system. 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
0: Designers, models, musicians, and artists will come together for a night celebrating Indian fashion, from traditional craftsmanship to modern looks. The event runs from 4 to 10 p.m. at the Rivi Hotel at Ontario and Rush. 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
1: A possible path to keeping the Bears here in Illinois could take shape next month. Governor Pritzker says he wants lawmakers to act during the November veto session on a stadium plan after meeting this week with NFL Commissioner Roger Goodell and other legislative leaders. One idea under discussion would put a new stadium under public ownership through a stadium authority, which could spare the team from property taxes. So far, however, no deal has been reached. We're going to get you your top trending stories and a look at sports coming up next. It's 42 minutes past the hour.
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1: For the Sox this season. So it was no surprise to manager Will Venable that Taylor tossed four scoreless innings for the save in the Sox 3-0 on Saturday.
2: Grant has been our guy the entire year. We're going into that one not expecting four innings from him, but he was just so efficient, kept going. He wanted the ball in the ninth there. Just weren't comfortable with the cushion there to go elsewhere. But, you know, he wanted the ball, and he was efficient, so we went ahead and threw him out there. And, I mean, I don't know what else to say about him. He's a beast out there. He wants the ball. His stuff is really good. I thought he actually got better as that outing went on. So just incredible stuff from Grant.
1: The former college starter threw a career-high four innings to get the save. It was the first four-inning save since Houston's Lance McCullers in Game 7 of the ALCS against the Yankees. Taylor and the Sox will get a day off Sunday before hitting the field in Game 2 Monday afternoon. In additional MLB action, the Braves fell to the Dodgers 5-3. The Yankees faced the Rays, falling to the Rays 1-0. And the Milwaukee Brewers have defeated the San Diego Padres 3-2. Chicago Blackhawks were hoping to get in the win column Saturday night facing the Buffalo Sabres. Unfortunately, Chicago fell to Buffalo 4-3. The Bears have still not officially named a starting quarterback ahead of Sunday's contest with the Jets. 38-year-old third stringer Case Keenum started last week when both Caleb Williams and backup Tyson Bagent were out with injuries. Speaking of, the Bears have placed lineman Braxton Jones on injured reserve. Theo Benedett will take his place at left tackle. In college football news, Notre Dame beat North Carolina, and the Fighting Illini fell to the Purdue Boilermakers. That's a look at sports at 16 and 46 past each hour. It's now coming up on 48 minutes past the hour with traffic and weather together on the...
3: In this city, the biggest stories don't always start with headlines. They start on blocks you know, with the people you might see in your neighborhood every day.
4: Jenny Hall is CEO of Beyond Hunger in Oak Park.
5: Beyond Hunger is a food pantry, but we also offer a drive-through, and we have a home delivery program that serves Austin and Oak Park, as well as nutrition education. We have dietitians on staff and benefits access, so helping people sign up for snacks, RTA rides, and Medicaid.
6: And here we are on a Saturday, and you're very busy.
5: Very busy. We have seen record numbers. Last Saturday, we served 422 households, which is about 1,200 individuals, and it's the most we've ever served in our entire history. A real feeling of scarcity right now, and we're just trying to make sure we have enough so that we can serve the people that are coming.
3: That's what we call a WBBM News Radio difference maker. Stories of people stepping up and making a real impact, and in neighborhoods across Chicago. The places that bring us together have stories too. Made in Chicago is about the small businesses and the local dreams that shape the streets we live on, providing opportunities and helping our communities grow.
7: It's canning day at Aris Cider House Brewery and Restaurant in Old Irving Park.
8: We have a blush cider, which is our two different types of cherry cider.
7: Aris co-owner Michelle Foig says everything from canning to keg filling to cider processing is done in-house. And after 3 years of work, Aris opened for business in 2018, becoming the first woman-owned brewery in Illinois. Foig says they take a culinary approach to cider while still making them easy to drink.
8: One of the things that we like to do is show people that it's an introductory cider. We always want to be able to say, hey, you know those Granny Smith apples that you eat at home? Well, this actually tastes like a Granny Smith apple.
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9: Traffic and weather together on the 8th. I'm Jennifer Thompson. The Bishop Ford long-term outbound, there's a lane split from Dalton to 159th. One left, one right. And the exit to eastbound Dalton is also closed. On our Illinois tollways, the tri-state northbound, there's a lane split from Roosevelt to

0: the Eisenhower, 3 left, 2 right, southbound before the Eisenhower to the Cermak Toll Plaza, 3 left, 1 right. The Ronald Reagan Tollway eastbound the Tri-State to the Eisenhower, that left lane is blocked until 5 in the morning. The Veterans Memorial northbound Spring Creek Toll to Archer, the left lane is closed until 7 a.m. Monday morning. U.S. 6 to I-80, that right lane is blocked until 7 a.m. Monday. Route 53 northbound, the entrances from Woodfield and Algonquin are closed until 9 a.m. southbound. That left lane is blocked from Northwest Highway to Algonquin from 11 tonight until 8 o'clock in the morning. The AccuWeather forecast, overnight 55 degrees, tomorrow mostly sunny with a high of 71. Get traffic and weather together on the 8th. 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
1: Lurie Children's is offering a therapy treatment aimed at slowing type 1 diabetes in newly diagnosed kids.
2: The hospital says T-Zield helps protect remaining insulin-producing cells from the body's immune system. It's not a cure, but could help children keep producing their own insulin longer. Eligible patients, 8 to 17 years old, who've been diagnosed with type 1 diabetes in the past 8 weeks and still making some insulin. Treatment involves 2 courses of outpatient infusions, 6 months apart. It's available at Lurie's Streeterville campus and Central DuPage Hospital. 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
3: Do you have certain kinds of wines you like to drink in the fall? I'm Ron Brightstein on Food and Wine. Now that fall has officially arrived, I like to start to change some of the wines that I'm drinking. With cooler nights, I like to drink wines that are a little more full-bodied and warming to the soul. For white wines, I move from Sauvignon Blanc, say, to Viognier from France or the central coast of California. I like the richness and the viscosity, and it goes nicely with roasted chicken or baked fish. When it comes to red wines, I go from the lighter, fruitier wines like Pinot Noir or Gamay and move into Merlots from Bordeaux in France or Napa Valley in California. I still get the ease of drinking with Merlot as the tannins are low, and I love how I can drink it with everything from burgers, skirt steak, or even pork chops to chocolate cake. And for richer and fuller red wine, I love to start drinking Petite Syrahs, which are anything but petite. They're big and bold and rich, and they go well with spicy Asian food and even a New York strip steak. Enjoy the cool nights this fall. I'm Ron Brightstein for News Radio 105.9 WBBM.
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12: From ABC News, Wall Street Weekend. The U.S. economy showing signs of a slowdown. Friday's government report showing employers adding just 29,000 jobs in September, well below expectations. The unemployment rate edging up to 4.2%, while revisions show the economy added fewer jobs in July and August than previously reported. The weak jobs numbers raising questions about the Federal Reserve's next move on interest rates. Investors scaling back expectations for another rate hike.
11: helping lift stocks Friday, the NASDAQ reaching an intraday record. Oil prices are a continuing concern. Crude oil prices trading above $100 a barrel earlier in the week amid tensions in the Middle East. Meanwhile, Treasury yields remained elevated, that in turn keeping pressure on borrowing costs. Nike shares falling after the company warned of a bigger-than-expected sales decline, citing weakness in China. Consumer confidence dropping to its lowest levels in more than a decade as Americans worry about the cost of living and job prospects. Dave Packer, ABC News.
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20: I'm WBBM News Radio political editor Jeff Buckles. The Chicago area is heading into one of the most important election years in recent memory, and WBBM News Radio will be all over the action. From the race for governor to pivotal contests for Congress, local offices, key referendums that will shape the future of our state, our newsroom will deliver comprehensive coverage every step of the way. You'll hear the voices of candidates and voters from every corner of our region and the state, from downtown Chicago to the suburbs, from Rockford to Carbondale. We will take you beyond campaign speeches to explain what's really at stake.
21: 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As candidates hit the campaign trail, WBBM reporters will be there inside union halls, school auditoriums, and debate stages. We'll bring you the energy of campaign season, the rallies, the policy debates, and the unexpected moments that define every election. 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
0: 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WBBM Chicago.
2: And weather together on the 8th, I'm Jennifer Thompson. Route 53 northbound, the entrances from Woodfield and Algonquin are closed until 9 in the morning. Southbound, that left lane is blocked from Northwest Highway to Algonquin from 11 tonight until 8 in the morning. Long-term northbound, the right lane is closed from Kirchhoff to past Palatine Road. The exit ramp to westbound Palatine Road is closed. Southbound, that right lane is blocked from Dundee to Kirchhoff, and the exit ramp to eastbound Palatine Road is also closed. I-80 eastbound, the exit ramp to northbound Chicago Street is blocked until late October 2028. 8094 Northwest Indiana westbound, the exit ramp to southbound Ripley is closed. Eastbound, you've got a lane shift from Grant to I-65. The exit ramp to northbound Ripley is closed, and the exit ramp to Broadway is also closed until late November. The AccuWeather forecast: overnight 55 degrees, tomorrow mostly sunny, high of 71. Get traffic and weather together on the 8th on News Radio 105.9 WBBM.
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4: From ABC News, I'm Wayne Cabot. The Coast Guard says it has now found debris from a missing medevac flight hours after it radioed that it was flying blind.
5: Roger, you said you're coming in blind. Is that what he said? Okay, you declare an emergency.
4: From liveatc.net, it was traveling from Bermuda to Boston, debris turning up now off Nantucket. The search continues for the six people aboard, four from Canada, two from Bermuda. Not clear why the patient was being transferred. The Pacific has a fast-growing, intensifying hurricane, Nolo, a Category 3 now, 200 miles about off of Morro Reef, Hawaii. Much of California will be suffering through temps 15 to 20 degrees above average into Thursday. The heat explains maybe some of the empty seats at Dodger Stadium for ALDS Game 1 against the Braves. It was 100 degrees. Those who stayed got to see the Dodgers win. Other Game 1 winners, the White Sox over Cleveland, Tampa Bay over the Yankees. The Fly Dubai pilot who fended off an attack by his co-pilot at 34,000 feet says he respectfully had turned away for a couple of minutes when his co-pilot said he wanted to go pray. And then later, he was attacked from behind.
7: There was a big blow to the back of my head.
4: Hitting him with a cockpit emergency axe.
26: Senior intelligence and law enforcement officials have identified the co-pilot in Wednesday's Fly Dubai incident as 29-year-old Hamam Al-Hamami, an Omani national. Multiple sources familiar with the investigation say the suspect was previously flagged as a, quote, security risk, telling ABC News he was found in possession of extremist materials while serving as a co-pilot trainee for another airline. He was later grounded from flying for 1 year. Marcus Moore, ABC News, London.
27: Hello, Ohio.
4: Campaigning today, President Trump said that if Republican Vivek Ramaswamy loses, he won't be giving aid to Ohio. This is ABC News.
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4: There's no one who wanted Tom Kim to win today more than Tom Kim. The South Korean golfer's gold medal wins him an exemption from military service back home. He shot a 6-under-64. This is not the first time Tennessee Correction Commissioner Frank Strada has had to deal with executions going wrong. As Arizona's prison official, he oversaw a series of botched executions there, too. Now he's out in Tennessee.
9: The head of Tennessee's prison system is now resigning after this week's botched execution of death row inmate Krista Pike. Governor Bill Lee making that announcement, saying Commissioner Frank Strada will leave his post sometime this month. Lee has now paused all executions in the state to allow for an independent review. This was the second failed execution in the state this year. Meanwhile, lawyers for Pike say that she's in critical condition and on a ventilator. Overnight, they asked for an emergency motion to preserve all the evidence related to the botched execution attempt.
4: Her lawyer saying that the resignation doesn't do a thing to help Krista now. They say that what happened to her reflects a systemic failure going beyond any one person. Daylight saving time ends in 4 weeks, and President Trump wants to keep it going on social media, calling out Senator Tom Cotton for voting against the Sunshine Protection Act, which would make daylight saving time year-round. Trump calls a Republican a friend of his, but shared his cell phone number on social media. We tried. Voicemail full. Wayne Cabot, ABC News.
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10: It's 5 minutes past the hour. Hello there. I'm Haley Hansen. Thanks for joining us this weekend. What a beautiful one it's been so far, and it's looking like the weekend is just going to continue to be nice. Sunday features even more sunshine, helping us reach a high of 71. Clear by nighttime, with lows getting down into the 40s in some far west suburbs. As we get closer to the work week, expect this gorgeous weather to continue. Of course, a lot can change by Wednesday, but it's looking like we may be back into the mid-70s. The full details will be in the AccuWeather 5-day forecast coming up in 10 minutes. But first, our top local story. You're on News Radio WBBM. Police are investigating a shooting that left a man wounded in a Streeterville parking garage Friday night, and then a carjacking that left the suspects injured.
11: The armed robbery occurred at about 6:30 p.m. at Illinois Street and McClurg Court. Police say a 64-year-old man was approached by two people in the garage, both males. They demanded his property, and when he refused, he was shot. He had a wound to his side and was in good condition. About 10 minutes later, three blocks away at Grand and St. Clair, a 29-year-old man was sitting in an SUV when it was carjacked. And later, a police helicopter was following an SUV, relaying the location to officers on the ground. There was a crash at 81st and Loomis. The SUV hit multiple vehicles. Police say an adult male and a juvenile male were in the SUV. The adult was seriously injured. The juvenile had minor injuries. Mike Krauser, News Radio, 105.9 WBBM.
10: A woman is in police custody after a 7-year-old girl was stabbed to death on the south side Saturday. WBBM's Terry Keschner reports.
12: This happened just before noon on the 8600 block of South Cottage Grove. Chicago police say the 7-year-old girl was walking outside when a woman approached her and displayed a sharp object and stabbed the little girl in the back several times. The girl was taken to Comer Children's Hospital, where she was pronounced dead. Bystanders who saw the stabbing detained the woman. As they detained her, she was injured and taken to a hospital with non-life-threatening injuries and then was taken into police custody. Chicago police are investigating. Terry Keschner, News Radio 105.9 WBBM.
10: And the Cook County Medical Examiner's Office has identified the girl.
13: A 14-year-old boy is hospitalized after being shot just before 1:30 Saturday afternoon on the west side. Police say the boy was in an alley near 21st and Karloff when he was approached by two suspects, with at least one of them producing a gun and firing shots. The victim was struck in the leg and taken to a hospital, initially in good condition. No one is in custody as police continue to investigate. City leaders staged a ribbon cutting on Friday for much needed new housing on the south side.
14: It is the second phase of a three-part development known as United Yards. United Yards 1A has broken ground, making way for 51 new affordable homes, as well as what's described as community resources for the back of the yards neighborhood. The $46 million project is funded in part by $25 million in municipal bonds, as well as $14.5 million in TIF financing. John Welty, News Radio 105.9 WBBM.
13: Well, November 3rd is more than just election day. It's decision day for your neighborhood. From the people who represent us to the taxes you pay, your vote dictates what comes next. Get the facts and the analysis you need with Election Central on WBBMNewsRadio.com. 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
15: Traffic and weather together on the 8th. I'm Mike Allison with your overnight road work. On the Kennedy, on your outbound side, the two right lanes are scheduled to be closed between Irving Park and the Junction until 8 a.m. The entrance from Keither will also be closed, and that'll be in place until 10. On the Eisenhower going outbound, two right lanes are blocked. That's between Laramie and Central, and that'll be there until 9. On I-55 on the northbound side, we have a full closure scheduled. This is between Route 59 and US 52. That'll be in place until 7 a.m. There is a detour posted that you can follow. And on the Edens going outbound, two right lanes closed. That's from the junction over to Wilson until 8. Now for the AccuWeather forecast. It'll be clear through the overnight hours with a low of 52. Then later today, sunshine with a few clouds and a high of 71. Good traffic and weather together on the 8th on News Radio 105.9 WBBM.
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13: It's 11 minutes past the hour. Grab the fishing poles. Fall trout season's almost here.
21: More than 7,900 pounds of rainbow trout are headed into six Cook County Forest Preserve lakes before fishing opens October 17th. The Forest Preserves of Cook County says Bussey Reservoir in Elk Grove gets the biggest haul with about 2,700 pounds of the trout. Sarah Herrera, News Radio 105.9 WBBM.
13: Chicagoans and visitors will be able to see a distinctive retail and residential corridor for years to come now that it's been formally named a landmark by the City Council.
22: Edgewater is on the map.
30: Local Alderwoman Lenny Monahoppenworth says a big part of her neighborhood's appeal is the stretch of Bryn Mawr between the lakefront and Broadway, anchored by the sunset pink Edgewater Beach Apartments and the green-glazed Bell Shore building.
31: Even the sidewalk, the way that it's constructed with the smaller squares.
30: But developers have been eyeing vacant lots there, and while the alderwoman says the area needs more housing, she didn't want it to come at the expense of the vibe.
31: What is it that we can do to preserve the character of our neighborhood.
30: So it's been landmarked, meaning buildings must be preserved and new development must meet specific criteria. It's already on the National Register of Historic Places.
31: We want people to come visit us.
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13: It's the stuff of science fiction, uncovering a hidden layer of information within the human genome.
0: Northwestern University aims to reach that goal with the help of a $30 million award from the National Science Foundation. The Center for Genome Intelligence Engineering, or GINE for short, will integrate experts in physics, biology, engineering, AI, and medicine to understand how the genome's three-dimensional structure helps cells establish their identities. GINE's potential could extend far beyond human health to other living systems, such as engineering crops that better withstand drought and heat, to programming microbes to manufacture fuels, chemicals, and other useful materials. Christina Gray, News Radio 105.9, WBBM.
13: It appears this gorgeous weather is going to continue. We're checking in with AccuWeather coming up next. It's 13 minutes past the...
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13: Now at 15 minutes past the hour, time for the AccuWeather 5-day forecast, sponsored by Four Seasons Heating, Air Conditioning, Plumbing, Sewer, and Electric. Here's meteorologist Matt Rindy.
22: It is going to be clear to partly cloudy as we move through the overnight hours. We'll have a low down to 53 downtown, but still dropping down into the 40s in some of the western suburbs. And then heading into Sunday, we'll have sunshine and a few clouds. It's looking like a nice afternoon with a high climbing up to 71. Clear skies into Sunday night. We'll have a low down to 48. Some suburbs could drop closer to 40. And then a bit cooler on Monday with sunshine. We'll have a high climbing up to 65. It'll be a little bit more comfortable on Tuesday. Still plenty of sunshine with a high up to 70. Warmer still on Wednesday. Still plenty of sun with a high of 74. And then mostly sunny on Thursday. Another nice afternoon with a high of 71. I'm AccuWeather meteorologist Matt Rindy.
13: It's now 16 minutes past the hour. Let's check in on sports. Five White Sox pitchers combined for a shutout in the Sox 3-0 win against the Guardians Saturday. Cleveland manager Stephen Vogt had nothing but praise for the Sox pitching performance.
23: Every single one of them threw outstanding. They were pumping the strike zone. They were getting ahead. Kept us from getting, the leadoff guy on. I thought this game was about their pitching. No, I thought they pitched excellent tonight. Obviously Smith with the way he started the game, and then Taylor going four in relief, and the guys in between. It was a really well-pitched game by them.
13: This was the Sox' first playoff shutout since Game 4 of the World Series against the Astros back in 2005. The Guardians only managed to get three hits in the contest. Closer Grant Taylor pitched the final four. Japanese slugger Munetaka Murakami mashed his first career playoff homer 440 feet in the fourth. Colson Montgomery added the third run with an RBI double in the seventh. Sox and Guardians will be off Sunday before beginning game two Monday with a 4 first pitch. In other playoff action Saturday, Dodgers fend off a late rally from the Braves to win 5-3. The Yankees fell to the Tampa Bay Rays 1-0. In NHL action, Blackhawks were in Buffalo taking on the Sabres. Hawks had been outscored 11-2 in their first two games leading into Saturday night's match. Unfortunately for the Hawks, they fell to the Buffalo Sabres 4-3. Bears have not officially named a starting quarterback ahead of their matchup with the Jets Sunday. Left tackle Braxton Jones has been put on injured reserve. Theo Benedict will take his place. In college action, Notre Dame beats North Carolina 37-26, and the Fighting Illini fall to Purdue 24-17. That's a look at sports at 16 and 46 past each hour. It's coming up on 18 minutes past the hour with traffic and weather together on the 8.
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15: Traffic and weather together on the 8th. I'm Mike Allison with your overnight road work. On the northbound side of I-55, we have a full closure scheduled between Route 59 and US 52 until 7. There will be a detour posted. On the Eisenhower, on your outbound side, the two right lanes will be blocked. That's from Laramie over to Central, and that'll be there until 9. On the Edens going outbound, two right lanes are closed. That's from the junction over to Wilson. This one will be there until 8 a.m. On the Kennedy, if you're heading outbound, be aware that we have the two right lanes closed. That's from Irving Park over to the junction until 8. And we also have the entrance from Keeler closed. That one's going to be there a little bit longer until 10 a.m. Now for the AccuWeather forecast. It'll be clear through the overnight hours with a low of 52. Later today, sunshine and some clouds with a high of 71. Get traffic and weather together on the 8th on News Radio 105.9 WBBM.
13: Our top story this hour, the Coast Guard continues to search for the crew of a medevac plane that went missing off the coast of Massachusetts. We're going to have much more on this story coming up at 31 minutes past the hour. White Sox fans are riding high after the Sox topped the Guardians 3-0 in Cleveland Saturday to take a 1-0 lead in the best-of-five American League Division Series.
4: The Sox are going to go all the way because you know why? They have nothing to lose.
9: I feel bad for the folks in Cleveland. It's hard to lose the first game of the series at home. That's just brutal and really great to see the Sox playing this well at this point in the season.
4: Go Sox! Sox! Sox! Sox! Sox! Sox!
13: We're going to have much more on the White Sox Game 1 victory coming up in sports at 46 minutes past the hour. How quickly you react may depend partly on where you are in a breath.
10: A Northwestern study found people responded faster to a computer task while breathing out. 35 adults completed the test with a device that tracked airflow beneath their noses. Exhaling gave them an average advantage of about 1/25 of a second compared with inhaling. Pauses between breaths also produced faster responses. Scientists are still exploring the connection, with related research looking at breathing during sleep and its effects on brain function. Rachel Pearson, News Radio, 105.9 WBBM.
13: Mayor Brandon Johnson said the Chicago Department of Transportation has begun a stepped-up blitz effort to repair potholes this fall. More than 30 crews were deployed Saturday for a second straight weekend, targeting streets in some of the city's hardest-hit areas. Crews filled nearly 5,600 potholes in a single day last Saturday. They expect to repair thousands more this weekend. The ramped up effort builds on CDOT's year-round street maintenance work that's resulted in more than 330,000 potholes patched across Chicago so far this year. Coming up, we'll talk about overseas AI concerns with Bloomberg. It's 22 minutes past the...
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16: Former head of the U.S. Securities and Exchange Commission, Gary Gensler, is warning about looming hurdles for artificial intelligence companies, citing competition with Chinese models and the potential for guardrails. Gensler tells Bloomberg, even though the U.S. is leading in the space, there is the potential for U.S. companies to use Chinese competitors.
17: A lot of U.S. companies are saying, look, I'll use the Chinese model to do my reasoning, and maybe I won't use OpenAI or Anthropic. So that's the challenge for them. They're spending so much, but will it lead to the revenues to justify that spending?
16: He also notes the safety issues, pointing to when OpenAI models breached the technology firm Hugging Face earlier this year. Leaders in the industry have recently called for slowing the development of their most advanced models, an idea that was quickly rejected by President Trump. Some of the biggest AI CEOs met with Trump at the White House Tuesday to discuss artificial intelligence risks. With business at 23 and 53 from the Bloomberg Newsroom, I'm Matt Piper, News Radio 105.9 WBBM.
18: The News Watch continues at 24 minutes past the hour. Two men have been charged in the January 18th shooting death of a teenage girl on the city's west side. Police say 19-year-old Christopher Vasquez and 18-year-old David Maracho were arrested and are charged with first-degree murder, among other charges, in the death of 17-year-old Melissa Castrejon. Authorities say she was shot in her back between Latrobe and Bloomingdale in the North Austin neighborhood and was taken to a hospital in critical condition where she was later pronounced dead. Both suspects were due in court this weekend. We're checking in with traffic and weather together coming up next. It's 25 minutes past the...
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25: I'm WBBM News Radio political editor Jeff Buckles. Chicago and Illinois are heading into a pivotal midterm election with decisions that will shape everything from public safety and transit funding to taxes, schools, and the future of downtown. And WBBM News Radio will be everywhere the story unfolds. You'll hear directly from the candidates, the power brokers, and the people most affected, from the neighborhoods of Chicago to the suburbs and across the state. We go beyond the headlines to break down what's really at stake and what it means for you.
26: J.B. Pritzker.
27: People ought to pay attention to who it is actually that's trying to lower costs for them.
28: Darren Bailey.
29: Illinois is less affordable because of J.B. Pritzker.
32: 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As the campaigns ramp up, WBBM reporters are on the ground at community meetings, union halls, and campaign stops across the region. We'll bring you the energy of this political season, the debates over crime and policing, the future of public transit, economic pressure on families, and the direction of leadership in Chicago.
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15: Traffic and weather together on the 8th. I'm Mike Allison with your overnight road work. On the Eisenhower, on your outbound side, we have the two right lanes scheduled to be closed between Laramie and Central until 9. On the Edens going outbound, the two right lanes will be closed from the junction over to Wilson, and that's going to be there until 8. On the Kennedy, if you're headed outbound, we have the two right lanes closed from Irving Park to the junction. That'll be there until 8 a.m. The entrance from Keeler also going to be closed, and that's until 10. On I-55 going northbound, we have a full closure scheduled. This is between Route 59 and US 52 until 7 a.m. There will be a detour posted. Now for the AccuWeather forecast. It'll be clear through the overnight hours. We'll have a low of 52. Then later today, there's going to be sunshine and a few clouds, and we'll have a high of 71. Get traffic and weather together on the 8th on News Radio 105.9 WBBM.
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7: Hi there, I'm Haley Hansen. These are the top stories on News Radio WBBM. The Coast Guard has found debris from an air ambulance that went missing off the coast of Nantucket, Massachusetts. President Trump wants to make daylight saving time permanent. Thousands of people walked for a good cause in Lincoln Park Saturday. Plus,
8: this is Sarah Herrera. Indian fashion, music, and art are taking over River North next weekend.
7: WBBM Sports. In MLB playoff action, the White Sox shut out the Guardians 3-0. And the Blackhawks fall to the Sabres 4-3. AccuWeather says Sunday features sunshine and only a few clouds in the sky. We're going to inch up to a high of 71. Those clear skies will continue into nighttime with lows again in the 40s. It is 31 minutes past the hour. Search crews have found debris from a missing medical jet near Nantucket, Massachusetts. The Coast Guard says the air ambulance was flying from Bermuda to Boston early Saturday morning when it suddenly plunged from 24,000 feet and vanished from the radar. There were six people on board, four Canadians and two Bermudans. Rescuers have already searched more than 1,600 square miles of ocean. The Coast Guard says the active search for survivors will continue into Sunday. President Trump posted the phone number of Arkansas Republican Senator Tom Cotton on social Saturday, claiming Cotton's delaying action on a bill to make daylight saving time permanent. ABC's Stephen Portnoy has more.
22: He posts on social media that the Senate ought to take up the House-passed Sunshine Protection Act, which would keep daylight time in place all year round. The president cites, among other things, the PGA's push for this. He shares a letter from the CEO of the tour, which says that more daylight at night would boost revenues for the golf tournament by $1 billion.
7: Cotton is the only one, isn't the only senator who's expressed reservations about the bill. Senate Majority Leader John Thune stood against a version of it on the Commerce Committee last year. And in June, West Virginia Senator Shelley Moore Capito told Politico she's also opposed to it.
18: That legislation's been stalled in the Senate since July. Saturday was a beautiful one for a walk, and about 3,000 people strutted through the Lincoln Park neighborhood on the north side for a great cause.
0: There's compassion in this crowd, and there's a whole lot of love in this crowd.
4: The area around Stockton Drive in Lincoln Park was the site for the walk to end Alzheimer's. Mary Marasa was one of those participating. Her father had Alzheimer's.
9: Heart-wrenching disease, and watch somebody that is the hero of your home just deteriorate before your eyes. It's really sad.
4: The goal of Chicago's Walk to End Alzheimer's was to raise $1.5 million. Walks like this take place all over the country.
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18: It's 33 minutes past the hour. Indian fashion is getting a bigger spotlight here in Chicago.
8: The inaugural Chicago Indian Fashion Week event is set for Saturday, October 10th from 4 to 10 p.m. at the Rivi Hotel near Ontario and Rush. Chicago Indian Arts says the one-day event will feature runway shows, music, art, and conversations about sustainability. Sarah Hur-

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1: A New York realty firm that owns the shuttered Ford City Mall in Chicago has a court date with the city on Monday to present a security plan following break-ins that have been featured on social media.
2: During the most recent incident, a couple dozen people broke into the mall, prying off plywood to get inside, running around in the mall, their faces covered, and later being chased by police as they ran away. This follows the posting of videos by two self-described urban explorers showing one being hit by a security guard's vehicle outside the mall and the second being attacked by the guard.
3: What's up? Hey! He just hit me!
4: Yo, what the are you doing, dude? What the are you doing, motherfucker?
2: The security guard ended up being suspended. The mall is owned by Namdar Realty Group. Block Club Chicago reports the company failed to have a security plan in place by a deadline late last month. Mike Krauser, News Radio 105.9 WBBM.
1: A 9-year-old girl is the first newly diagnosed type 1 diabetes patient to receive an expanded treatment at Lurie Children's.
5: Carson received T-Zield, a therapy Lurie Children's Hospital says can slow the disease by preserving insulin-producing cells. Her mom hopes it'll help her spend more time being a kid and less time focused on diabetes. Lurie says the therapy treatment's available to eligible children ages 8 through 17 following expanded FDA approval. It requires 2 12-day infusion courses. Doctors stress, though, it is not a cure. Rachel Pearson, News Radio, 105.9 WBBM.
1: It is 35 minutes past the hour.
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7: AccuWeather forecast for the rest of today. Drenching thunderstorms that can produce damaging winds and cause flash flooding.
8: When you're on the go, in the city, or just planning out your day, you need a weather forecast you can rely on. At WBBM News Radio, we understand how quickly things can change in Chicago. Bright and sunny one minute, storm clouds rolling in the next. That's why we bring you traffic and weather together on the 8s every 10 minutes, every day, no matter what. It's not just a forecast. It's a plan for your day.
9: Strong to severe thunderstorms moving through the area. Possibility of tornadoes as
10: rain
9: well.
10: And some thunder with some severe weather possible.
11: Stay weather aware. We are expecting thunderstorms to rapidly develop. These storms could be
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14: 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Is it going to rain? Is it going to snow?
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8: 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And when it comes to traffic, we know every minute matters.
17: How are the roads, Neil?
18: A lot of traffic, especially coming into downtown. We'll start with the Eden, just getting to the junction. You're at 50 minutes.
8: 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Accidents, delays, travel times, it's all there every 10 minutes like clockwork. 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
1: Traffic
16: and weather together on the 8th. I'm Jennifer Thompson. The outbound Edens, the junction to Wilson, that right lane is blocked from 11.

0: 7 tonight until midnight, the two right lanes until 8 in the morning. The outbound Kennedy Irving Park Road to the junction, the right lane is closed from 11 tonight until midnight, the two right lanes until 8 a.m. Outbound entrance from Keeler is also closed until 10 a.m. There's long-term work blocking the ramps to and from Foster. The outbound Eisenhower, Laramie to Central, the two right lanes are closed from 11 tonight until 9 a.m. I-55 in Will County northbound is closed from Route 59 to U.S. 52 from 11 tonight until 7 in the morning. Detours are posted, and there's long-term work closing the northbound ramp to westbound I-80. You get traffic and weather together on the 8th. 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
1: WBBM AccuWeather. It is going to be mainly clear for the overnight hours. We'll have a low down to 53, but areas in the western suburbs will be dropping down into the 40s. And then for Sunday, we'll have sunshine and a few clouds. A nice afternoon, high climbing up to 71. Clear skies again Sunday night, low down to 48. Then a little bit cooler on Monday. We'll have plenty of sunshine with a high of 65. I'm AccuWeather meteorologist Matt Rindy.
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3: To borrow from Alice in Wonderland, the case for life on Mars keeps getting curiouser and curiouser. Two rovers have discovered organic compounds there, the chemical building blocks of life, in locations that are thousands of miles apart. And some recent looks at results from the Viking landers of the 1970s suggest they too might have found organics. So it's possible that microbes might have inhabited Mars in the past, and might do so even today. Some of the best evidence comes from the Perseverance rover. In 2024, it studied a formation known as Bright Angel, layers of sediment deposited at the bottom of a river perhaps 3.5 billion years ago. A rock named Chayava Falls contained a lot of organics, and a study earlier this year confirmed the finding. The compounds could have been produced by microscopic life, but there are several other possible explanations, including chemical reactions in the rocks themselves. Perseverance stored a sample of Chayava Falls for return to Earth. Laboratory analysis could tell us for sure how the organics were formed. But NASA has nixed a planned sample return mission, so we're a long way from satisfying our curiosity about life on Mars. Look for Mars quite near the moon early tomorrow. It looks like a bright star. They're especially close as they climb into good view, around 2:30 or 3. We'll talk about the moon and another companion tomorrow. Stardate is a production of the University of Texas McDonald Observatory. I'm Billy Henry.
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2: A rather strange traffic stop took place in Charlotte last week. Two men were pulled over after they were driving a couch down a busy Charlotte road. Charlotte-Mecklenburg police say they stopped two gentlemen and posted a picture of the men's ride, which consisted of two electric Lime scooters with the small couch straddling those scooters. Police didn't say if either of the men was cited. And scientists in Argentina are trying to find out why unusually high numbers of baby whales are washing up dead along the Patagonian coast. The lead researcher said Friday that bacterial infections may be to blame. Bacteria may enter through wounds left by seabirds pecking at the whale's skin and blubber. Teams are testing tissue samples to determine whether infections caused those deaths. They also want to know whether warming waters or other environmental changes

0: changes are playing any roles. At 46 minutes past the hour, time to check in on sports. Five Chicago White Sox pitchers combined for the franchise's first postseason shutout since Game 4 of the 2005 World Series in their 3-0 win over Cleveland in Game 1 of the ALDS Saturday. Manager Will Venable praised his pitching staff's efforts post-game.
1: Some really good stuff there by all the guys. You know, we talked about

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1: Seven of the ALCS against the Yankees in 2017. Game two set for Monday afternoon in Cleveland. Elsewhere in the MLB, Dodgers took down the Braves 5-3. The Tampa Bay Rays defeat the Yankees 1-0. Chicago Blackhawks were hoping to get in the win column Saturday against the Buffalo Sabres. It was a high-scoring game, just didn't end up with a win for Chicago. Sabres defeat the Blackhawks 4-3. Bears have placed lineman Braxton Jones on injured reserve. Theo Benedet will take place at left tackle. Kickoff against the Jets is noon on Sunday. In college football news, Notre Dame beat North Carolina 37-26, and the University of Illinois Fighting Illini fell to the Purdue Boilermakers 24-17. That's a look at sports at 16 and 46 past each hour. It's coming up on 48 minutes past the hour with traffic and weather together on the...
2: In this city, the biggest stories don't always start with headlines. 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
3: Jenny Hall is CEO of Beyond Hunger in Oak Park.
4: Beyond Hunger is a food pantry, but we also offer a drive-through, and we have a home delivery program that serves Austin and Oak Park, as well as nutrition education. We have dietitians on staff and benefits access, so helping people sign up for SNAP, RTA rides, and Medicaid.
5: And here we are on a Saturday, and you're very busy.
4: Very busy. We have seen record numbers. Last Saturday, we served 422 households, which is about 1,200 individuals, and it's the most we've ever served in our entire history. A real feeling of scarcity right now, and we're just trying to make sure we have enough so that we can serve the people that are coming.
2: That's what we call a WBBM News Radio difference maker. Stories of people stepping up and making a real impact. And in neighborhoods across Chicago, the places that bring us together have stories too. Made in Chicago is about the small businesses and the local dreams that shape the streets we live on, providing opportunities and helping our communities grow.
6: It's canning day at Aris Cider House Brewery and Restaurant in Old Irving Park.
7: We have a blush cider, which is our two different types of cherry cider.
6: Aris co-owner Michelle Foyk says everything from canning to keg filling to cider processing is done in-house. And after 3 years of work, Aris opened for business in 2018, becoming the first woman-owned brewery in Illinois. Foyk says they take a culinary approach to cider while still making them easy to drink.
7: One of the things that we like to do is show people that it's an introductory cider. We always want to be able to say, hey, you know those Granny Smith apples that you eat at home? Well, this actually tastes like a Granny Smith apple.
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9: Traffic and weather together on the 8th. I'm Jennifer Thompson. The Bishop Ford long-term outbound, there's a lane split from Dalton to 159th. One left, one right. And the exit to eastbound Dalton is also closed. On our Illinois tollways, the tri-state northbound, there's a lane split from Roosevelt to past the Eisenhower. Three left, two right, southbound before the Eisenhower to the Cermak Toll Plaza. Three left, one right. The Ronald Reagan tollway eastbound, the tri-state to the Eisenhower, that left lane is blocked until 5 in the morning. The Veterans Memorial northbound Spring Creek Toll to Archer, the left lane is closed until 7 a.m. Monday morning. U.S. 6 to I-80, that right lane is blocked until 7 a.m. Monday. Route 53 northbound, the entrances from Woodfield and Algonquin are closed until 9 a.m. southbound. That left lane is blocked from Northwest Highway to Algonquin from 11 tonight until 8 o'clock in the morning. The AccuWeather forecast overnight, 50

0: 55 degrees tomorrow, mostly sunny with a high of 71. Get traffic and weather together on the 8th. 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
2: The company is building a new comprehensive cancer center on the campus of Advocate Lutheran General Hospital in Park Ridge. The $99 million investment will expand access to specialized cancer services and treatments, bringing advanced cancer care closer to home for patients and families. Patients will also have access to Advocate Health's clinical research network, with more than 200 ongoing studies offering opportunities to take part in clinical trials and innovative approaches to cancer care. The Comprehensive Cancer Center is expected to open in spring 2028. 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
1: The fall migration is underway, which may mean a lot of bird deaths here in Chicago.
3: As birds fly south, Chicago is one of the first major cities they encounter, resulting in a disproportionately high number of collisions with glass in the city's office towers. Bird enthusiasts have proposed new rules that would require developers in Chicago to install bird-friendly glass in new construction. Building groups are not behind it, saying it could add 5% to construction costs, but birders say the bird-friendly glass can cut collisions by up to 90%. John Welty, News Radio 105.9 WBBM.
1: Well, it may only be October, but big retailers have gotten an early jump on holiday shopping. Tom Busby explains with Bloomberg. Up next, it's 51 minutes past the...
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13: That's the same days as Target Circle Deal Days, and Walmart is holding a 7-day-long sales event starting this Monday. Why so early? Danny James, reporter for Retail Dive, who covers all the mass retailers, says consumers now expect it.
16: Some shoppers like to buy early, and certainly this year, early data is showing that consumers are planning out their budgets earlier and trying to stretch them.
13: By stretching them, she means tapping into savings, using credit cards more often. And James says you can expect a lot more competitive pricing in the months ahead.
16: Even though retailers have continued to try and make the holiday season start early, every year. Usually most shoppers like to buy their gifts still in the traditional holiday period between Thanksgiving and Christmas.
13: With business at 23 and 53 from the Bloomberg Newsroom, Tom Busby, News Radio 105.9 WBBM.
1: The News Watch continues at 54 minutes past the hour. Some lawmakers in Washington are fighting to stop a ban on hemp that gets people high.
12: Hemp is used to make clothing, footwear, and even paper. But there was a loophole in a federal law that legalized industrial hemp in a 2018 farm bill. And THC that gets people high has become a flourishing industry with anything from THC gummies to smokable cannabis flowers. Congress voted to close the loophole, and a hemp THC ban takes effect December 11th. But advocates are trying to save the multi-billion dollar market by restricting impairing products to people 21 and older, limiting how much THC can be in a package, and banning imported cannabis compounds. Donna Warder, Washington.
1: We're going to check in with traffic up next. It's 55 minutes past the hour.
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23: I'm WBBM News Radio political editor Jeff Buckles. The Chicago area is heading into one of the most important election years in recent memory, and WBBM News Radio will be all over the action. From the race for governor to pivotal contests for Congress, local offices, key referendums that will shape the future of our state, our newsroom will deliver comprehensive coverage every step of the way. You'll hear the voices of candidates and voters from every corner of our region and the state, from downtown Chicago to the suburbs, from Rockford to Carbondale. We will take you beyond campaign speeches to explain what's really at stake.
24: I'm morning news anchor Cisco Cotto. As candidates hit the campaign trail, WBBM reporters will be there inside union halls, school auditoriums, and debate stages. We'll bring you the energy of campaign season, the rallies, the policy debates, and the unexpected moments that define every election. We'll separate fact from fiction and help you understand how national issues are playing out right here at home.
25: This is news anchor Mai Martinez. 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From City Hall to Springfield to Washington, we'll track the power shifts and the decisions that matter most to Illinois voters.
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1: Traffic and
0: weather together on the 8th. I'm Jennifer Thompson. Route 53 northbound, the entrances from Woodfield and Algonquin are closed until 9 in the morning. Southbound, that left lane is blocked from Northwest Highway to Algonquin from 11 tonight until 8 in the morning. Long-term northbound, the right lane is closed from Kirchhoff to past Palatine Road. The exit ramp to westbound Palatine Road is closed. Southbound, that right lane is blocked from Dundee to Kirchhoff, and the exit ramp to eastbound Palatine Road is also closed. I-80 eastbound, the exit ramp to northbound Chicago Street is blocked until late October 2028. 8094 Northwest Indiana westbound, the exit ramp to southbound Ripley is closed. Eastbound, you've got a lane shift from Grant to I-65. The exit ramp to northbound Ripley is closed, and the exit ramp to Broadway is also closed until late November. The AccuWeather forecast overnight, 55 degrees. Tomorrow, mostly sunny, high of 71. Get traffic and weather together on the 8th on News Radio 105.9 WBBM.
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3: From ABC News, I'm Wayne Cabot. After this chilling transmission,
4: coming in blind,
3: the Coast Guard has now found a debris field off Nantucket from a medical transport plane with six on board that vanished from Bermuda en route to Boston. The crazed co-pilot in the Fly Dubai cockpit apparently used prayer as a ruse to attack the captain.
4: While he was praying, out of respect, I was just looking at the front and not at the back. And suddenly, after I think I would say about 4 or 5 minutes, there was a big blow to the back of my head.
3: About the suspect, ABC's Tom Sufi Burridge in Tel Aviv.
5: Multiple sources confirming the identity of the suspect to ABC News, saying he is 29-year-old Hammam al-Hammami, an Omani national, and revealing that he was previously employed by another airline, Oman Air. And in 2024, he was suspended as a trainee co-pilot at that airline after he had been found to be in possession of extremist materials. Now, these are raising urgent questions as to how he came to later be employed by Fly Dubai and ultimately ended up working on a plane bound for Israel.
3: The cost of air travel in the U.S. over Thanksgiving is forecast to be 30% over last year because of fuel prices. European allies are agreeing to President Trump's request for help. They will tap into their reserves, hoping to offset pump prices here. What about states possibly suspending the gas tax? Mark St. Clair owns a local pool cleaning company in Sandusky, Ohio.
6: It's just a temporary solution for a bigger problem is all it is.
3: Campaigning in Ohio a month before the midterms, President Trump talked up something very popular.
7: We gave you no tax on tips, no tax on overtime.
3: And something that isn't, data centers, saying they will benefit local communities. You're listening to ABC News.
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3: Defying owner Robert Kraft, Zach Bryan wore a Free Palestine shirt to Gillette Stadium in Foxborough, Mass., where Kraft banned McLemore for defending Palestine. Joining Bryan's protest, his drummer wearing a shirt bearing the name of a dead 5-year-old Palestinian girl who was trapped in a vehicle in Gaza City with deceased family members. The 5-year-old remained on that phone with a Palestinian Red Crescent for about 3 hours, trying to get rescued. Cornell University President Michael Kotlikoff in a new video to the school community this weekend.
11: We must do everything we can to prevent what happened to Jane Doe and everyone before her and anyone after her from ever happening again.
3: He says her rape allegations raise what he called troubling issues about sexual assault, dehumanization, and aspects of our party culture, alcohol, and drug use. The Boston Arts Academy, on National Custodian Day, gave special recognition to a fifth-floor custodian, Andrew Allen. A teacher on that floor had a brother in need of a kidney, and the teacher wasn't a match. Mr. Allen wondered if he might be. A test showed yes, he was, but he was too far in age to match directly, so he ended up donating his kidney to somebody else, enabling the teacher's brother to move up the kidney donor list. A gift from the teacher, truly worth more than gold, he says. Wayne Cabot, ABC News.
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1: It's 5 minutes past the hour. Hi there, I'm Haley Hansen. Thanks for joining us. This lovely weekend is going to continue Sunday with more sunshine and only a few clouds. Our high is 71. Skies are going to remain clear by nighttime. Some people will feel their overnight lows drop again into the 40s. Those sunny skies are going to help us enter the work week. Monday's high is a bit chillier, 65 degrees. That continued sunshine is going to help us into the mid-70s by midweek. AccuWeather is going to have all the details coming up in the 5-day forecast in 10 minutes. But first, our top local story here on News Radio WBBM. Chicago police say a woman is in police custody after a 7-year-old girl was stabbed to death on the South Side Saturday. WBBM's Terry Keschner reports.
12: Chicago police say this happened on the 8600 block of South Cottage Grove just a few minutes before noon. Police say the 7-year-old girl was walking southbound outside when she was approached by a woman who displayed a sharp object and stabbed the little girl multiple times in the back. The girl was taken to Comer Children's Hospital, where she was pronounced dead. Chicago police say bystanders who saw the stabbing detained the woman. As they detained her, she was injured and taken to the hospital with non-life-threatening injuries. She is now in police custody, and police continue to investigate. Terry Keschner, News Radio 105.9 WBBM.
1: The Cook County Medical Examiner's Office has identified that little girl. Two Chicago men are facing charges that include first-degree murder for allegedly shooting a 17-year-old girl to death back in January.
13: Melissa Castrojón was with four others in a car in the Austin neighborhood when, according to the police report, she got into an argument with someone on the phone, a man she knew. They drove to meet that person, according to police, and it's alleged that he and another man fired shots at the car. Castrojón was in the back seat. She was shot in the back and died the next day. Two men are now in jail charged with first-degree murder, attempted murder, and other charges. 18-year-old David Morocho and 19-year-old Christopher Vasquez. Mike Krauser, News Radio, 105.9 WBBM.
1: The next phase of a huge affordable housing project is going up on the South Side.
14: It's known as United Yards, an affordable housing development on the 4700 block of South Justine Street in the back of the Yards neighborhood. This latest phase includes 51 new homes, as well as community resources for back of the Yards. This is the second of three phases in the project, supported by $25 million in tax-exempt bonds and more than $14 million in tax increment financing. John Welty, News Radio, 105.9 WBBM.
1: A violent chain of events stretched from Streeterville to the South Side Friday night. Police say it started at around 6:30 p.m. near Illinois and McClurg, where a 64-year-old man was shot during an attempted robbery. 10 minutes later, two armed men carjacked a gray SUV near Grand and Columbus. At around 7:40, a hijacked gray SUV crashed near 81st and Loomis, where an adult man and a juvenile were taken into custody. A gun was also recovered. Police have not confirmed whether it was the same SUV or the same suspects involved in all three incidents. With so much AI-generated content, knowing what's real is not easy. Our newsroom still does it the old-fashioned way. Stories reported by journalists, fact-checked by editors. When accuracy matters, trust WBBM News Radio. It's 8 minutes past the hour.
15: Traffic and weather together on the 8th. I'm Mike Allison with your overnight road work. On the Kennedy, on your outbound side, the two right lanes are scheduled to be closed between Irving Park and the Junction until 8 a.m. The entrance from Keeler will also be closed, and that'll be in place until 10. On the Eisenhower going outbound, two right lanes are blocked. That's between Laramie and Central, and that'll be there until 9. On I-55 on the northbound side, we have a full closure scheduled. This is between Route 59 and US 52. That'll be in place until 7 a.m. There is a detour posted that you can follow. And on the Edens going outbound, two right lanes closed. That's from the junction over to Wilson until 8. Now for the AccuWeather forecast. It'll be clear through the overnight hours with a low of 52. Then later today, sunshine with a few clouds and a high of 71. Get traffic and weather together on the 8th on News Radio 105.9 WBBM.
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1: It's 11 minutes past the hour. A 14-year-old boy remains hospitalized after he was shot just before 1:30 Saturday afternoon on the west side. Police say the boy was in an alley near 21st and Karlov when he was approached by two suspects, with at least one of them producing a gun and opening fire. The victim was hit in the leg and taken to the hospital, initially listed in good condition. No one is in custody as police continue to investigate. Northwestern University has been awarded $30 million to establish a new center aimed at uncovering a hidden layer in the human genome.
24: The five-year funding of the Center for Genome Intelligence Engineering, GENI for short, will integrate experts in physics, biology, engineering, AI, and medicine. They hope to use this science to improve human health. For example, their approach could lead to new ways to help cells withstand injury, restore lost function, and regenerate tissues without changing their underlying DNA. The award came from the National Science Foundation. Christina Gray, News Radio 105.9, WBBM.
1: White Sox fans are celebrating and expressing confidence after the Sox topped the Guardians 3-0 in Cleveland Saturday, taking a 1-0 lead in the best-of-five American League Division Series. WBBM spoke with a few fans watching the game at Sweetwater at 225 North Michigan.
25: I was getting nervous. Nail-biting time here. Yeah. So.
0: Did it go? He won.
2: Yeah! Yeah! Yeah! Yeah! Yeah! Yeah! Yeah! Yeah!
4: All right, woohoo! I am feeling great. Let's go, White Sox. Let's go.
1: It's fun being a Chicago sports fan, right? We're going to have much more on the White Sox Game 1 victory coming up in sports at 16 minutes past the hour. We are going to take a look at your AccuWeather 5-day forecast coming up next, though. It's 13 minutes past the hour.
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1: Now at 15 minutes past the hour, let's check in on the AccuWeather 5-day forecast, sponsored by Four Seasons Heating, Air Conditioning, Plumbing, Sewer, and Electric. Here's meteorologist Matt Rindy.
10: It is going to be clear to partly cloudy as we move through the overnight hours. We'll have a low down to 53 downtown, but still dropping down into the 40s in some of the western suburbs. And then heading into Sunday, we'll have sunshine and a few clouds. It's looking like a nice afternoon with a high climbing up to 71. Clear skies into Sunday night. We'll have a low down to 48. Some suburbs could drop closer to 40. And then a bit cooler on Monday with sunshine. We'll have a high climbing up to 65. It'll be a little bit more comfortable on Tuesday. Still plenty of sunshine with a high up to 70. Warmer still on Wednesday. Still plenty of sun with a high of 74. And then mostly sunny on Thursday. Another nice afternoon with a high of 71. I'm AccuWeather meteorologist Matt Rindy.
1: Now at 16 minutes past the hour, let's check in on sports. Chicago White Sox to game one of the ALDS with a 3-0 win over Cleveland. Munetaka Murakami put the Sox on the board first.
25: And Murakami jacks one deep to right field. No doubt about this one. Munetaka Murakami mashes one to deep right. And the White Sox strike first in game one.
1: Then Colson Montgomery added some insurance in the seventh.
25: Cue shot. That'll stay fair for Colson Montgomery. And will squib all the way in the left field. They're going to wave around Teal. Here's the throw home. And it's off the glove of Hedges. Teal taps home plate.
1: That audio courtesy of TNT Sports. White Sox 3 runs equaled the Guardians 3 total hits from game one. 5 pitchers combined for the Sox first playoff shutout since the World Series clincher back in 2005. They get Sunday off before game 2 picks up on Monday afternoon. In other playoff action Saturday, the Dodgers beat the Braves 5-3. Yankees fell to Tampa Bay 1-0. And the Brewers defeat the San Diego Padres 3-2. Chicago Blackhawks were back in Buffalo taking on the Sabres. Hawks had been outscored 11-2 in their first two games heading into Saturday night's game. It was a high-scoring one, but ended with a loss for the Hawks, falling to the Sabres 4-3. The Chicago Bears have not officially named a starting quarterback ahead of their matchup with the Jets Sunday. Left tackle Braxton Jones has been put on injury reserve. Theo Benedett will take his place. In college football action, Notre Dame beat North Carolina 37-26, while the Fighting Illini fell to the Purdue Boilermakers 24-17. That's a look at sports at 16 and 46 past each hour. We're now approaching 18 minutes past the hour with traffic and weather together on the 8s.
26: My name is Jamie Bowles, and I was diagnosed with non-small cell lung cancer in December of 2018. Nobody would even know looking at me that I have stage 4 lung cancer. 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
3: Traffic and weather together on the 8th. I'm Mike Allison with your overnight road work. On the northbound side of I-55, we have a full closure scheduled between Route 59 and US 52 until 7. There will be a detour posted. On the Eisenhower, on your outbound side, the two right lanes will be blocked. That's from Laramie over to Central, and that'll be there until 9. On the Edens going outbound, two right lanes are closed. That's from the junction.

0: over to Wilson. This one will be there until 8 a.m. Kennedy, if you're heading outbound, be aware that we have the two right lanes closed. That's from Irving Park over to the junction until 8. And we also have the entrance from Keeler closed. That one's going to be there a little bit longer until 10 a.m. Now for the AccuWeather forecast. It'll be clear through the overnight hours with a low of 52. Later today, sunshine and some clouds with a high of 71. Get traffic and weather together on the 8th on News Radio 105.9 WBBM.
1: Our top story this hour, the Coast Guard searching for the crew of a medevac plane. That medevac plane that seemingly went down off the coast of Massachusetts. We're going to have much more on this story coming up at 31 minutes past the hour. Thousands of trout are about to hit the water across Cook County.
2: Nearly 8,000 pounds of rainbow trout are being stocked in six forest preserve lakes ahead of fall trout season, which opens Saturday, October 17th. The fish are going into lakes from Park Ridge and Elk Grove Village to Lamont, Palos Park, and Calumet City. Once the season opens, anglers can keep up to five trout a day. Sarah Herrera, News Radio 105.9 WBBM.
1: A frozen berry recall tied to possible E. coli contamination now includes products sold in Illinois. The FDA says great value organic blueberries and triple berry blend sold at Walmart, along with Trader Joe's organic mixed berry blend. Now part of the expanded recall, health officials say the berries have been linked to at least 17 E. coli cases. Customers, of course, should throw out their recalled products or return them for a refund. At 21 minutes past the hour, here's your minute for kids.
3: 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However, many parents wonder if they should give multivitamins to their children. I'm Dr. Brian Porter from Loyola Medicine with a minute for kids. Most healthy children do not need multivitamins if their pediatrician says they're growing at a normal rate and eating a variety of foods. Fat, protein, carbohydrates, vitamins, and minerals are important parts of a healthy diet that should come primarily from a diverse diet. Some multivitamins also carry certain risks. Large doses can cause an upset stomach or interact with medications your child may be taking. If you're concerned, then your child's pediatrician can help you decide if a multivitamin is right for them. Generally, a child will be given a multivitamin if they have low vitamin D levels, are delayed in physical development, or have certain chronic diseases. For more information, go to loyolamedicine.org/blog. I'm Dr. Brian Porter for News Radio 105.9 WBBM.
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5: 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The new Galaxy Tab S12 Plus and Ultra each come with beefed up batteries and processing power. The screen on the Plus comes in at about 12.5 inches, while the Ultra is over 14 inches, big enough to run three apps at once. Prices start at $1,200 and they'll be available next week. And the company behind the popular Aura smart rings now says it's delaying a planned IPO despite strong sales. It points to what it calls uncertainty in the market. With Tech Trends, I'm Dave Packer, ABC News.
1: In other news, New research indicates that breathing out could give your reaction time a small boost.
6: Scientists at Northwestern tested 35 young adults, asking them to press a key when a square on a screen changed color. On average, participants responded 41 milliseconds faster when exhaling than inhaling. They also reacted faster during pauses between breaths. Researchers say the findings point to a connection between breathing and how the brain responds to events, though they don't exactly know why. The study appears in the journal iScience. Rachel Pearson, News Radio, 105.9 WBBM.
1: We'll check in again with traffic and weather together coming up next. It's 25 minutes past the...
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21: I'm WBBM News Radio political editor Jeff Buckles. Chicago and Illinois are heading into a pivotal midterm election with decisions that will shape everything from public safety and transit funding to taxes, schools, and the future of downtown. And WBBM News Radio will be everywhere the story unfolds. You'll hear directly from the candidates, the power brokers, and the people most affected, from the neighborhoods of Chicago to the suburbs and across the state. We go beyond the headlines to break down what's really at stake and what it means for you.
22: J.B. Pritzker.
23: People ought to pay attention to who it is actually that's trying to lower costs for them.
22: Darren Bailey.
24: Illinois is less affordable because of J.B. Pritzker.
25: 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As the campaigns ramp up, WBBM reporters are on the ground at community meetings, union halls, and campaign stops across the region. We'll bring you the energy of this political season, the debates over crime and policing, the future of public transit, economic pressure on families, and the direction of leadership in Chicago.
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0: traffic and weather together on the 8th. I'm Mike Allison with your overnight road work. On the Eisenhower, on your outbound side, we have the two right lanes scheduled to be closed between Laramie and Central until 9. On the Edens going outbound, the two right lanes will be closed from the junction over to Wilson, and that's going to be there until 8. On the Kennedy, if you're headed outbound, we have the two right lanes closed from Irving Park to the junction. That'll be there until 8 a.m. The entrance from Keeler also going to be closed, and that's until 10. On I-55 going northbound, we have a full closure scheduled. This is between Route 59 and US 52 until 7 a.m. There will be a detour posted. Now for the AccuWeather forecast. It'll be clear through the overnight hours. We'll have a low of 52. Then later today, there's going to be sunshine and a few clouds, and we'll have a high of 71. Get traffic and weather together on the 8th on News Radio 105.9 WBBM.
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1: Hello, I'm Haley Hansen. These are the top stories on News Radio WBBM. Search efforts have been taking place off the coast of Massachusetts after a medical transport plane seemingly crashed. President Trump posted the phone number of a Republican senator he says is delaying a vote on legislation to make daylight saving time permanent. Plus, Advocate Healthcare has made a multi-million dollar investment. WBBM Sports, Chicago White Sox shut out the Guardians 3-0. Blackhawks fall to the Sabres 4-3. AccuWeather says it is going to be sunny with only a few clouds in the sky for your Sunday. Looking to the start of your work week, it's much of the same. We're going to see lots of sunshine and temperatures getting up to the 70s. It's 31 minutes past the hour. An update late Saturday on a medical transport aircraft that went missing hours earlier off the coast of Nantucket. ABC's Ariel Metropolis reports from Boston.
2: The U.S. Coast Guard confirms that it has discovered debris off the coast of Nantucket, which investigators say belongs to the plane that disappeared early Saturday morning.
3: Roger, you said you're coming in blind. Very good.
2: It was around 1 a.m. when an air traffic controller spoke directly to the pilot of that air ambulance flight traveling from Bermuda to Boston, trying to understand if they were in trouble. Air traffic controller said the pilots had declared an emergency due to electrical issues before it went quiet, disappearing somewhere off the coast of Nantucket.
1: The Coast Guard says it's continuing to search for six people aboard that medical transport aircraft. President Trump claims Arkansas Senator Tom Cotton has been delaying action on a bill to make daylight saving time permanent. So he took action on social media Saturday, urging him to get on board with the proposed legislation. ABC Stephen Portnoy has the story.
4: Trump says that Arkansas Senator Tom Cotton is holding up the bill. He posted what he says is Cotton's cell number. But of course, it's not just Cotton who opposes year-round daylight time. So too, importantly, does the Senate Majority Leader John Thune, who hails from South Dakota, where the sun would rise especially late in the dead of winter if this bill became law.
1: West Virginia Senator Shelley Moore Capito told Politico in June she's also opposed to it. That legislation's been stalled in the Senate since July. In another matter, President Trump has confirmed that select G7 countries have agreed to unlock 100 million barrels of diesel fuel reserves and crude oil over the next 4 months. That is, these high fuel prices persist. ABC News transportation reporter Clara McMichaels has some advice on what people planning to travel during the holiday season can do to save some money.
5: Thanksgiving, we know the Sunday after is always going to be nuts. If you travel a couple days after that, Monday or Tuesday, not only will you avoid the chaos at the airport, but you could save up to $250. Christmas too, Christmas is Thursday this year. People are traveling Monday or Tuesday. Leave the week before, you may find some savings there. But across the board, experts are telling me, book now, because we just don't know how much higher this is going to get.
1: On Truth Social, President Trump said the process to release diesel fuel and crude oil will begin immediately. It's 33 minutes past the hour. Here in the Chicago area, Advocate Healthcare is making a $99 million investment in cancer care.
6: A new two-story, 77,000 square foot facility will expand access to specialized cancer services and treatments, bringing advanced cancer care closer to home for patients and families. The Comprehensive Cancer Center will be built on the campus of Advocate Lutheran General Hospital in Park Ridge. Patients will also have access to Advocate Health's clinical research network with more than 200 ongoing studies, offering opportunities to take part in clinical trials and innovative approaches to cancer care. The center is expected to open in spring 2028. 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
7: The annual fall bird migration is underway.
8: And that means millions of birds coming through the city and over Lake Michigan, but glass from downtown skyscrapers can cause a lot of bird deaths. Bird enthusiasts are now pushing for new legislation that would require developers to install bird-friendly glass in Chicago. That could add around 5% to construction costs, but birders say it's all worth it, claiming that bird-friendly glass can have an up to 90% reduction in bird-glass collisions. 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
12: AccuWeather forecast for the rest of today. Drenching thunderstorms that can produce damaging winds and cause flash flooding.
13: When you're on the go, in the city, or just planning out your day, you need a weather forecast you can rely on. At WBBM News Radio, we understand how quickly things can change in Chicago. Bright and sunny one minute, storm clouds rolling in the next. That's why we bring you traffic and weather together on the 8s every 10 minutes, every day, no matter what. It's not just a forecast, it's a plan for your day.
14: Strong to severe thunderstorms moving through the area. Possibility of tornadoes as
15: rain
14: well.
15: And some thunder with some severe weather possible.
16: Stay weather aware. We are expecting thunderstorms to rapidly develop. These storms could be
18: informed of potential weather that's coming.
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32: 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Gotta get my weather. Is it gonna rain? Is it gonna snow?
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13: 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And when it comes to traffic, we know every minute matters.
35: How are the roads, Neil?
36: Well, a lot of traffic, especially coming into downtown. We'll start with the Eden, just getting to the junction. You're at 50 minutes.
13: 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Traffic and weather together on the 8s. 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
0: traffic and weather together on the 8th. I'm Jennifer Thompson. The outbound Edens, the junction to Wilson, that right lane is blocked from 11 tonight until midnight. The two right lanes until 8 in the morning. The outbound Kennedy Irving Park Road to the junction, the right lane is closed from 11 tonight until midnight. The two right lanes until 8 a.m. Outbound entrance from Keeler is also closed until 10 a.m. There's long-term work blocking the ramps to and from Foster. The outbound Eisenhower, Laramie to Central, the two right lanes are closed from 11 tonight until 9 a.m. I-55 in Will County northbound is closed from Route 59 to U.S. 52 from 11 tonight until 7 in the morning. Detours are posted. And there's long-term work closing the northbound ramp to westbound I-80. You get traffic and weather together on the 8th. 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
3: WBBM AccuWeather. It is going to be mainly clear for the overnight hours. We'll have a low down to 53, but areas in the western suburbs will be dropping down into the 40s. And then for Sunday, we'll have sunshine and a few clouds. A nice afternoon, high climbing up to 71. Clear skies again Sunday night, low down to 48. Then a little bit cooler on Monday. We'll have plenty of sunshine with a high of 65. I'm AccuWeather meteorologist Matt Rindy.
7: A man was shot and killed in a home invasion on the northwest side shortly after 5 Saturday morning.
17: Chicago police say a preliminary investigation indicates that an unidentified male entered through the rear door of an apartment on the 3000 block of North Lotus, this is near Lotus and Wellington, and shot and killed a 60-year-old man before fleeing the scene. The victim was pronounced dead at the scene, and there were no further injuries reported. Chicago Police Area 5 detectives are investigating this deadly shooting. Terry Keschner, News Radio 105.9 WBBM.
7: The Cook County State's Attorney's Office hosted a resource fair on Saturday for family members of homicide victims.
19: Family members gathered at UIC getting help navigating what the state's attorney, Eileen O'Neill Burke, called this awful part of life.
20: We cannot erase the pain. 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
19: Chicago Fire Commissioner Annette Nance Holt spoke during the event. She lost her son, Blair, at the age of 16.
21: We deserve to live. That's what I figured out. We deserve to live. That doesn't mean we stop loving the person we lost. It doesn't mean we stop seeking justice. It doesn't mean we forget. It means we give ourselves permission to have a life alongside the loss.
19: This event connects people with organizations offering resources and support as they work through their losses and the criminal justice system. 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
22: Chicago Indian Arts is behind the city's first Indian Fashion Week, debuting next Saturday in River North. 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The event runs from 4 to 10 p.m. at the Rivi Hotel at Ontario and Rush. 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
7: A possible path to keeping the Bears here in Illinois could take shape next month. Governor Pritzker says he wants lawmakers to act during the November veto session on a stadium plan after meeting this week with NFL Commissioner Roger Goodell and other legislative leaders. One idea under discussion would put a new stadium under public ownership through a stadium authority, which could spare the team from property taxes. So far, however, no deal has been reached. We're going to get you your top trending stories and a look at sports coming up next. It's 42 minutes past the hour.
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7: Apple is reportedly building a smart home camera that won't record video footage of you or anyone else. The device will apparently use AI to analyze activity in your home without actually filming it.
1: Developers say these small cameras can be installed around your home and will resemble the shape of chapstick. I don't know. The New York Times recently published its list of the 100 best shows of the 21st century. Some shows made astounding leaps, like Gilmore Girls and Ted Lasso. The highest new entry is the beloved animated series Avatar: The Last Airbender at number 37.

0: Breaking Bad, The Wire, and Mad Men occupy the top three, while Chicago favorite The Bear landed at 74th. Now at 46 minutes past the hour, let's check in on sports. White Sox pitcher Grant Taylor has pitched in every possible role for the Sox this season, so it was no surprise to manager Will Venable that Taylor tossed four scoreless innings for the save in the Sox 3-0 on Saturday.
1: Grant has been our guy the entire

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1: Seeing the Buffalo Sabres, unfortunately, Chicago fell to Buffalo 4-3. The Bears have still not officially named a starting quarterback ahead of Sunday's contest with the Jets. 38-year-old third stringer Case Keenum started last week when both Caleb Williams and backup Tyson Bagent were out with injuries. Speaking of, the Bears have placed lineman Braxton Jones on injured reserve. Theo Benedett will take his place at left tackle. In college football news, Notre Dame beat North Carolina, and the Fighting Illini fell to the Purdue Boilermakers. That's a look at sports at 16 and 46 past each hour. It's now coming up on 48 minutes past the hour with traffic and weather together on the...
2: In this city, the biggest stories don't always start with headlines. 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
3: Jenny Hall is CEO of Beyond Hunger in Oak Park.
4: Beyond Hunger is a food pantry, but we also offer a drive-through, and we have a home delivery program that serves Austin and Oak Park, as well as nutrition education. We have dietitians on staff and benefits access, so helping people sign up for snacks, RTA rides, and Medicaid.
5: And here we are on a Saturday, and you're very busy.
4: Very busy. We have seen record numbers. Last Saturday, we served 422 households, which is about 1,200 individuals, and it's the most we've ever served in our entire history. A real feeling of scarcity right now, and we're just trying to make sure we have enough so that we can serve the people that are coming.
2: That's what we call a WBBM News Radio difference maker. Stories of people stepping up and making a real impact, and in neighborhoods across Chicago, the places that bring us together have stories too. Made in Chicago is about the small businesses and the local dreams that shape the streets we live on, providing opportunities and helping our communities grow.
6: It's canning day at Aris Cider House Brewery and Restaurant in Old Irving Park.
7: We have a blush cider, which is our two different types of cherry cider.
6: Aris co-owner Michelle Foix says everything from canning to keg filling to cider processing is done in-house. And after 3 years of work, Aris opened for business in 2018, becoming the first woman-owned brewery in Illinois. Voigt says they take a culinary approach to cider while still making them easy to drink.
7: One of the things that we like to do is show people that it's an introductory cider. We always want to be able to say, hey, you know those Granny Smith apples that you eat at home? Well, this actually tastes like a Granny Smith apple.
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8: Traffic and weather together on the 8th. I'm Jennifer Thompson. The Bishop Ford long-term outbound, there's a lane split from Dalton to 159th, one left, one right, and the exit to eastbound Dalton is also closed. On our Illinois tollways, the tri-state northbound, there's a lane split from Roosevelt to past the Eisenhower, three left, two right, southbound before the Eisenhower to the Cermak Toll Plaza, three left, one right. The Ronald Reagan tollway eastbound, the tri-state to the Eisenhower, that left lane is blocked until 5 in the morning. The Veterans Memorial northbound Spring Creek Toll to Archer, the left lane is closed until 7 a.m. Monday morning. U.S. 6 to I-80, that right lane is blocked until 7 a.m. Monday. Route 53 northbound, the entrances from Woodfield and Algonquin are closed until 9 a.m. southbound. That left lane is blocked from Northwest Highway to Algonquin from 11 tonight until 8 o'clock in the morning. The AccuWeather forecast, overnight 55 degrees, tomorrow mostly sunny with a high of 71. Get traffic and weather together on the 8th. 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
1: Lurie Children's is offering a therapy treatment aimed at slowing type 1 diabetes in newly diagnosed kids.
9: The hospital says T-Zield helps protect remaining insulin-producing cells from the body's immune system. It's not a cure, but could help children keep producing their own insulin longer. Eligible patients, 8 to 17 years old, who've been diagnosed with type 1 diabetes in the past 8 weeks and still making some insulin. Treatment involves two courses of outpatient infusions 6 months apart. It's available at Lurie's Streeterville campus and Central DuPage Hospital. 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
2: Do you have certain kinds of wines you like to drink in the fall? I'm Ron Brightstein on Food and Wine. Now that fall has officially arrived, I like to start to change some of the wines that I'm drinking. With cooler nights, I like to drink wines that are a little more full-bodied and warming to the soul. For white wines, I move from Sauvignon Blanc, say, to Viognier from France or the central coast of California. I like the richness and the viscosity, and it goes nicely with roasted chicken or baked fish. When it comes to red wines, I go from the lighter, fruitier wines like Pinot Noir or Gamay and move into Merlots from Bordeaux in France or Napa Valley in California. I still get the ease of drinking with Merlot as the tannins are low, and I love how I can drink it with everything from burgers, skirt steak, or even pork chops to chocolate cake. And for richer and fuller red wine, I love to start drinking Petite Syrahs, which are anything but petite. They're big and bold and rich, and they go well with spicy Asian food and even a New York strip steak. Enjoy the cool nights this fall. I'm Ron Brightstein for News Radio 105.9 WBBM.
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4: From ABC News, Wall Street Weekend. The U.S. economy showing signs of a slowdown. Friday's government report showing employers adding just 29,000 jobs in September, well below expectations. The unemployment rate edging up to 4.2%, while revisions show the economy added fewer jobs in July and August than previously reported. The weak jobs numbers raising questions about the Federal Reserve's next move on interest rates. Investors scaling back expectations for another rate hike, helping lift stocks Friday, the NASDAQ reaching an intraday record. Oil prices are a continuing concern. Crude oil prices trading above $100 a barrel earlier in the week amid tensions in the Middle East. Meanwhile, Treasury yields remained elevated, that in turn keeping pressure on borrowing costs. Nike shares falling after the company warned of a bigger-than-expected sales decline, citing weakness in China. Consumer confidence dropping to its lowest levels in more than a decade as Americans worry about the cost of living and job prospects. Dave Packer, ABC News.
1: We're checking in with traffic next. It's 55 minutes past the hour. Just
5: 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Whatever you fall for, get shoes that get you. We've got the trends. You bring the vibes. 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
0: I'm WBBM News Radio political editor Jeff Buckles. The Chicago area is heading into one of the most important election years in recent memory, and WBBM News Radio will be all over the action, from the race for governor to pivotal contests for Congress, local offices, key referendums that will shape the future of our state. 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

0: the way. You'll hear the voices of candidates and voters from every corner of our region and the state, from downtown Chicago to the suburbs, from Rockford to Carbondale. We will take you beyond campaign speeches to explain what's really at stake.
1: I'm morning news anchor Cisco Cotto. As candidates hit the campaign trail, WBBM reporters will be there inside union halls, school auditoriums, and debate stages. We'll bring you the energy of campaign season, the rallies, the policy debates, and the unexpected moments that define every election. We'll separate fact from fiction and help you understand how national issues are playing out right here at home.
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0: I'm WBBM News Radio political editor Jeff Buckles. Chicago and Illinois are heading into a pivotal midterm election with decisions that will shape everything from public safety and transit funding to taxes, schools, and the future of downtown. And WBBM News Radio will be everywhere the story unfolds. You'll hear directly from the candidates, the power brokers, and the people most affected, from the neighborhoods of Chicago to the suburbs and across the state. We go beyond the headlines to break down what's really at stake and what it means for you.
5: J.B. Pritzker.
6: People ought to pay attention to who it is actually that's trying to lower costs for them.
5: Darren Bailey.
7: Illinois is less affordable because of J.B. Pritzker.
1: 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We'll bring you the energy of this political season, the debates over crime and policing, the future of public transit, economic pressure on families, and the direction of leadership in Chicago.
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10: Traffic and weather together on the 8th. I'm Jennifer Thompson. Route 53 northbound, the entrances from Woodfield and Algonquin are closed until 9 in the morning. Southbound, that left lane is blocked from Northwest Highway to Algonquin from 11 tonight until 8 in the morning. Long-term northbound, the right lane is closed from Kirchhoff to past Palatine Road. The exit ramp to westbound Palatine Road is closed. Southbound, that right lane is blocked from Dundee to Kirchhoff, and the exit ramp to eastbound Palatine Road is also closed. I-80 eastbound, the exit ramp to northbound Chicago Street is blocked until late October 2028. 8094 Northwest Indiana westbound, the exit ramp to southbound Ripley is closed. Eastbound, you've got a lane shift from Grant to I-65. The exit ramp to northbound Ripley is closed, and the exit ramp to Broadway is also closed until late November. The AccuWeather forecast overnight, 55 degrees. Tomorrow, mostly sunny, high of 71. Get traffic and weather together on the 8th on News Radio 105.9

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3: From ABC News, I'm Wayne Cabot. The Coast Guard says it has now found debris from a missing medevac flight hours after it radioed that it was flying blind.
4: Roger, you said you're coming in blind. Is that what you said? Okay, you declare an emergency.
3: From liveatc.net, it was traveling from Bermuda to Boston, debris turning up now off Nantucket. The search continues for the six people aboard, four from Canada, two from Bermuda. Not clear why the patient was being transferred. The Pacific has a fast-growing, intensifying hurricane, Nolo, a Category 3 now, 200 miles about off of Morro Reef, Hawaii. Much of California will be suffering through temps 15 to 20 degrees above average into Thursday. The heat explains maybe some of the empty seats at Dodger Stadium for ALDS Game 1 against the Braves. It was 100 degrees. Those who stayed got to see the Dodgers win. Other Game 1 winners, the White Sox over Cleveland, Tampa Bay over the Yankees. The Fly Dubai pilot who fended off an attack by his co-pilot at 34,000 feet says he respectfully had turned away for a couple of minutes when his co-pilot said he wanted to go pray. And then later, he was attacked from behind.
5: There was a big blow to the back of my head.
3: Hitting him with a cockpit emergency axe.
6: Senior intelligence and law enforcement officials have identified the co-pilot in Wednesday's Fly Dubai incident as 29-year-old Hamam Al-Hamami, an Omani national. Multiple sources familiar with the investigation say the suspect was previously flagged as a, quote, security risk, telling ABC News he was found in possession of extremist materials while serving as a co-pilot trainee for another airline. He was later grounded from flying for 1 year. Marcus Moore, ABC News, London.
7: Hello, Ohio.
3: Campaigning today, President Trump said that if Republican Vivek Ramaswamy loses, he won't be giving aid to Ohio. This is ABC News.
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3: There's no one who wanted Tom Kim to win today more than Tom Kim. The South Korean golfer's gold medal wins him an exemption from military service back home. He shot a 6-under-64. This is not the first time Tennessee Correction Commissioner Frank Strada has had to deal with executions going wrong. As Arizona's prison official, he oversaw a series of botched executions there, too. Now he's out in Tennessee.
13: The head of Tennessee's prison system is now resigning after this week's botched execution of death row inmate Krista Pike. Governor Bill Lee making that announcement, saying Commissioner Frank Strada will leave his post sometime this month. Lee has now paused all executions in the state to allow for an independent independent review. This was the second failed execution in the state this year. Meanwhile, lawyers for Pike say that she's in critical condition and on a ventilator. Overnight, they asked for an emergency motion to preserve all the evidence related to the botched execution attempt.
3: Her lawyers saying that the resignation doesn't do a thing to help Krista now. They say that what happened to her reflects a systemic failure going beyond any one person. Daylight saving time ends in 4 weeks, and President Trump wants to keep it going on social media, calling out Senator Tom Cotton for voting against the Sunshine Protection Act, which would make daylight saving time year-round. Trump calls a Republican a friend of his, but shared his cell phone number on social media. We tried. Voicemail full. Wayne Cabot, ABC News.
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14: It's 5 minutes past the hour. Hello there, I'm Haley Hansen. Thanks for joining us this weekend. What a beautiful one it's been so far, and it's looking like the weekend is just going to continue to be nice. Sunday features even more sunshine, helping us reach a high of 71. Clear by nighttime, with lows getting down into the 40s in some far west suburbs. As we get closer to the work week, expect this gorgeous weather to continue. Of course, a lot can change by Wednesday, but it's looking like we may be back into the mid-70s. The full details will be in the AccuWeather 5-day forecast coming up in 10 minutes. But first, our top local story here on News Radio WBBM. Police are investigating a shooting that left a man wounded in a Streeterville parking garage Friday night, and then a carjacking that left the suspects injured.
15: The armed robbery occurred at about 6:30 p.m. at Illinois Street and McClurg Court. Police say a 64-year-old man was approached by two people in the garage, both males. They demanded his property, and when he refused, he was shot. He had a wound to his side and was in good condition. About 10 minutes later, three blocks away at Grand and St. Clair, a 29-year-old man was sitting in an SUV when it was carjacked, and later a police helicopter was following an SUV, relaying the location to officers on the ground. There was a crash at 81st and Loomis. The SUV hit multiple vehicles. Police say an adult male and a juvenile male were in the SUV. The adult was seriously injured. The juvenile had minor injuries. Mike Krauser, News Radio, 105.9 WBBM.
14: A woman is in police custody after a 7-year-old girl was stabbed to death on the south side Saturday. WBBM's Terry Keschner reports.
16: This happened just before noon on the 8600 block of South Cottage Grove. Chicago police say the 7-year-old girl was walking outside when a woman approached her and displayed a sharp object and stabbed the little girl in the back several times. The girl was taken to Comer Children's Hospital, where she was pronounced dead. Bystanders who saw the stabbing detained the woman. As they detained her, she was injured and taken to a hospital with non-life-threatening injuries and then was taken into police custody. Chicago police are investigating. Terry Keschner, News Radio 105.9 WBBM.
14: And the Cook County Medical Examiner's Office has identified the girl. A 14-year-old boy is hospitalized after being shot just before 1:30 Saturday afternoon on the west side. Police say the boy was in an alley near 21st and Karloff when he was approached by two suspects, with at least one of them producing a gun and firing shots. The victim was struck in the leg and taken to a hospital, initially in good condition. No one is in custody as police continue to investigate. City leaders staged a ribbon cutting on Friday for much needed new housing on the south side.
17: It is the second phase of a three-part development known as United Yards. United Yards 1A has broken ground, making way for 51 new affordable homes, as well as what's described as community resources for the back of the yards neighborhood. The $46 million project is funded in part by $25 million in municipal bonds, as well as $14.5 million in TIF financing. 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
14: Well, November 3rd is more than just election day. It's decision day for your neighborhood. From the people who represent us to the taxes you pay, your vote dictates what comes next. Get the facts and the analysis you need with Election Central on WBBMNewsRadio.com. 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
18: Traffic and weather together on the 8th. I'm Mike Allison with your overnight road work. McKennedy, on your outbound side, the two right lanes are scheduled to be closed between Irving Park and the Junction until 8 a.m. The entrance from Keeler will also be closed, and that'll be in place until 10. On the Eisenhower going outbound, two right lanes are blocked. That's between Laramie and Central, and that'll be there until 9. On I-55 on the northbound side, we have a full closure scheduled. This is between Route 59 and US 52. That'll be in place until 7 a.m. There is a detour posted that you can follow. And on the Edens going outbound, two right lanes closed. That's from the Junction over to Wilson until 8. Now for the AccuWeather forecast. It'll be clear through the overnight hours with a low of 52. Then later today, sunshine with a few clouds and a high of 71. Get traffic and weather together on the 8th on News Radio 105.9 WBBM.
2: 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Traffic and weather together on the 8th. All day, all night. Traffic and weather together on the 8th. All day, all night. WBBM Chicago.
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22: It's 11 minutes past the hour. Grab the fishing poles. Fall trout season's almost here.
23: More than 7,900 pounds of rainbow trout are headed into six Cook County Forest Preserve lakes before fishing opens October 17th. The Forest Preserves of Cook County says Bussie Reservoir in Elk Grove gets the biggest haul with about 2,700 pounds of the trout. Sarah Herrera, News Radio 105.9 WBBM.
22: Chicagoans and visitors will be able to see a distinctive retail and residential corridor for years to come now that it's been formally named a landmark by the City Council.
24: Edgewater is on the map.
25: Local Alderwoman Lenny Monahoppenworth says a big part of her neighborhood's appeal is the stretch of Bryn Mawr between the lakefront and Broadway, anchored by the sunset pink Edgewater Beach Apartments and the green-glazed Bell Shore building.
26: Even the sidewalk, the way that it's constructed with the smaller squares.
25: But developers have been eyeing vacant lots there, and while the alderwoman says the area needs more housing, she didn't want it to come at the expense of the vibe.
26: What is it that we can do to preserve the character of our neighborhood?
25: So it's been landmarked, meaning buildings must be preserved and new development must meet specific criteria. It's already on the National Register of Historic Places.
26: We want people to come visit us.
25: Jeff Buckles, News Radio 105.9, WBBM.
22: It's the stuff of science fiction, uncovering a hidden layer of information within the human genome.
27: Northwestern University aims to reach that goal with the help of a $30 million award from the National Science Foundation. The Center for Genome Intelligence Engineering, or GENIE for short, will integrate experts in physics, biology, engineering, AI, and medicine to understand how the genome's three-dimensional structure helps cells establish their identities. GENIE's potential could extend far beyond human health to other living systems, such as engineering crops that better withstand drought and heat, to programming microbes to manufacture fuels, chemicals, and other useful materials. Christina Gray, News Radio 105.9, WBBM.
22: It appears this gorgeous weather is going to continue. We're checking in with AccuWeather coming up next. It's 13 minutes past the...
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14: Now at 15 minutes past the hour, time for the AccuWeather 5-day forecast, sponsored by Four Seasons Heating, Air Conditioning, Plumbing, Sewer, and Electric. Here's meteorologist Matt Rindy.
6: It is going to be clear to partly cloudy as we move through the overnight hours. We'll have a low down to 53 downtown, but still dropping down into the 40s in some of the western suburbs. And then heading into Sunday, we'll have sunshine and a few clouds. It's looking like a nice afternoon with a high climbing up to 71. Clear skies into Sunday night. We'll have a low down to 48. Some suburbs could drop closer to 40. And then a bit cooler on Monday with sunshine. We'll have a high climbing up to 65. It'll be a little bit more comfortable on Tuesday. Still plenty of sunshine with a high up to 70. Warmer still on Wednesday. Still plenty of sun with a high of 74. And then mostly sunny on Thursday. Another nice afternoon with a high of 71. I'm AccuWeather meteorologist Matt Rindy.
14: It's now 16 minutes past the hour. Let's check in on sports. Five White Sox pitchers combined for a shutout in the Sox 3-0 win against the Guardians Saturday. Cleveland manager Stephen Vogt had nothing but praise for the Sox pitching performance.
7: Every single one of them threw outstanding. They were pumping the strike zone. They were getting ahead. Kept us from getting, you know, the leadoff guy on. I thought this game was about their pitching. No, I thought they pitched excellent tonight. You know, obviously Smith with the way he started the game, and then Taylor going four in relief, and the guys in between. I mean, it was a really well-pitched game by them.
14: This was the Sox's first playoff shutout since Game 4 of the World Series against the Astros back in 2005. The Guardians only managed to get three hits in the contest. Closer Grant Taylor pitched the final four. Japanese slugger Munetaka Murakami mashed his first career playoff homer 440 feet in the fourth. Colson Montgomery added the third run with an RBI double in the seventh. Sox and Guardians will be off Sunday before beginning game two Monday with a 4 first pitch. In other playoff action Saturday, Dodgers fend off a late rally from the Braves to win 5-3. The Yankees fell to the Tampa Bay Rays 1-0. In NHL action, Blackhawks were in Buffalo taking on the Sabres. Hawks had been outscored 11-2 in their first two games leading into Saturday night's match. Unfortunately for the Hawks, they fell to the Buffalo Sabres 4-3. Bears have not officially named a starting quarterback ahead of their matchup with the Jets Sunday. Left tackle Braxton Jones has been put on injured reserve. Theo Benedict will take his place. In college action, Notre Dame beats North Carolina 37-26, and the Fighting Illini fall to Purdue 24-17. That's a look at sports at 16 and 46 past each hour. It's coming up on 18 minutes past the hour with traffic and weather together on the 8.
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18: Traffic and weather together on the 8th. I'm Mike Allison with your overnight road work. On the northbound side of I-55, we have a full closure scheduled between Route 59 and US 52 until 7. There will be a detour posted. On the Eisenhower, on your outbound side, the two right lanes will be blocked. That's from Laramie over to Central, and that'll be there until 9. On the Edens going outbound, two right lanes are closed. That's from the junction over to Wilson. This one will be there until 8 a.m. On the Kennedy, if you're heading outbound, be aware that we have the two right lanes closed. That's from Irving Park over to the junction until 8. And we also have the entrance from Keeler closed. That one's going to be there a little bit longer until 10 a.m. Now for the AccuWeather forecast. It'll be clear through the overnight hours with a low of 52. Later today, sunshine and some clouds with a high of 71. Get traffic and weather together on the 8th on News Radio 105.9 WBBM.
0: Our top story this hour, the Coast Guard continues to search for the crew of a medevac plane that went missing off the coast of Massachusetts. We're going to have much more on this story coming up at 31 minutes past the hour. White Sox fans are riding high after the Sox topped the Guardians 3-0 in Cleveland Saturday to take a 1-0 lead in the best-of-five American League Division Series.
3: Sox are going to go all the way because you know why? They have nothing to lose.
8: I feel bad for the folks in Cleveland. It's hard to lose the first game of the series at home. That's just brutal and really great to see the Sox playing this well at this point in the season.
3: Go Sox! Sox! Sox! Sox! Sox! Sox! Sox!
0: We're going to have much more on the White Sox Game 1 victory coming up in sports at 46 minutes past the hour. How quickly you react may depend partly on where you are in a breath.
9: A Northwestern study found people responded faster to a computer task while breathing out. 35 adults completed the test with a device that tracked airflow beneath their noses. Exhaling gave them an average advantage of about 1/25 of a second compared with inhaling. Pauses between breaths also produced faster responses. Scientists are still exploring the connection, with related research looking at breathing during sleep and its effects on brain function. Rachel Pearson, News Radio, 105.9 WBBM.
0: Mayor Brandon Johnson said the Chicago Department of Transportation has begun a stepped-up blitz effort to repair potholes this fall. More than 30 crews were deployed Saturday for a second straight weekend, targeting streets in some of the city's hardest-hit areas. Crews filled nearly 5,600 potholes in a single day last Saturday. They expect to repair thousands more this weekend. The ramped up effort builds on CDOT's year-round street maintenance work that's resulted in more than 330,000 potholes patched across Chicago so far this year. Coming up, we'll talk about overseas AI concerns with Bloomberg. It's 22 minutes past the hour.
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15: Former head of the U.S. Securities and Exchange Commission, Gary Gensler, is warning about looming hurdles for artificial intelligence companies, citing competition with Chinese models and the potential for guardrails. Gensler tells Bloomberg even though the U.S. is leading in the space, there is the potential for U.S. companies to use Chinese competitors.
16: A lot of U.S. companies are saying, look, I'll use the Chinese model to do my reasoning, and maybe I won't use OpenAI or Anthropic. So that's the challenge for them. They're spending so much, but will it lead to the revenues to justify that spending?
15: He also notes the safety issues, pointing to when OpenAI models breached the technology firm Hugging Face earlier this year. Leaders in the industry have recently called for slowing the development of their most advanced models, an idea that was quickly rejected by President Trump. Some of the biggest AI CEOs met with Trump at the White House Tuesday to discuss artificial intelligence risks.
24: With business at 23 and 53 from the Bloomberg Newsroom, I'm Matt Piper, News Radio 105.9 WBBM.
0: The News Watch continues at 24 minutes past the hour. Two men have been charged in the January 18th shooting death of a teenage girl on the city's west side. Police say 19-year-old Christopher Vasquez and 18-year-old David Maracho were arrested and are charged with first-degree murder, among other charges, in the death of 17-year-old Melissa Castrejon. Authorities say she was shot in her back between Latrobe and Bloomingdale in the North Austin neighborhood and was taken to a hospital in critical condition where she was later pronounced dead. Both suspects were due in court this weekend. We're checking in with traffic and weather together coming up next. It's 25 minutes past the...
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3: AccuWeather forecast for the rest of today. Drenching thunderstorms that can produce damaging winds and cause flash flooding.
4: When you're on the go, in the city, or just planning out your day, you need a weather forecast you can rely on. At WBBM News Radio, we understand how quickly things can change in Chicago. Bright and sunny one minute, storm clouds rolling in the next. That's why we bring you traffic and weather together on the 8s every 10 minutes, every day, no matter what. It's not just a forecast. It's a plan for your day.
5: Strong to severe thunderstorms moving through the area. Possibility of tornadoes as
6: rain
5: well.
6: And some thunder with some severe weather possible.
7: Stay weather aware. We are expecting thunderstorms to rapidly develop. These storms could be
8: informed of potential weather that's coming.
9: Know what to plan for the rest of the day, what you can and can't do.
10: Gotta get my traffic. Gotta get my weather. Is it gonna rain? Is it gonna snow?
11: Yeah, every morning, it's traffic and weather on the 8s, WBBM.
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15: Traffic and weather together on the 8s. I'm Mike Allison with your overnight road work. On the Eisenhower, on your outbound side, we have the two right lanes scheduled to be closed between Laramie and Central until 9. On the Edens going outbound, the two right lanes will be closed from the junction over to Wilson, and that's going to be there until 8. On the Kennedy, if you're headed outbound, we have the two right lanes closed from Irving Park to the junction. That'll be there till 8 a.m. The entrance from Keeler also going to be closed, and that's until 10. On I-55 going northbound, we have a full closure scheduled. This is between Route 59 and US 52 until 7 a.m. There will be a detour posted. Now for the AccuWeather forecast. It'll be clear through the overnight hours. We'll have a low of 52. Then later today, there's going to be sunshine and a few clouds, and we'll have a high of 71. Get traffic and weather together on the 8th on News Radio 105.9 WBBM.
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0: top stories on News Radio WBBM. The Coast Guard has found debris from an air ambulance that went missing off the coast of Nantucket, Massachusetts. President Trump wants to make daylight saving time permanent. Thousands of people walked for a good cause in Lincoln Park Saturday. Plus,
1: this is Sarah Herrera. Indian fashion, music, and art are taking over River North next weekend.
0: WBBM Sports. In MLB playoff action, the White Sox shut out the Guardians 3-0. And the Blackhawks fall to the Sabres 4-3. AccuWeather says Sunday features sunshine and only a few clouds in the sky. We're going to inch up to a high of 71. Those clear skies will continue into nighttime with lows again in the 40s. It is 31 minutes past the hour. Search crews have found debris from a missing medical jet near Nantucket, Massachusetts. The Coast Guard says the air ambulance was flying from Bermuda to Boston early Saturday morning when it suddenly plunged from 24,000 feet and vanished from the radar. There were six people on board, four Canadians and two Bermudans. Rescuers have already searched more than 1,600 square miles of ocean. The Coast Guard says the active search for survivors will continue into Sunday. President Trump posted the phone number of Arkansas Republican Senator Tom Cotton on social Saturday, claiming Cotton's delaying action on a bill to make daylight saving time permanent. ABC's Stephen Portnoy has more.
2: He posted on social media that the Senate ought to take up the House-passed Sunshine Protection Act, which would keep daylight time in place all year round. The president cites, among other things, the PGA's push for this. He shares a letter from the CEO of the tour, which says that more daylight at night would boost revenues for the golf tournament by $1 billion.
0: Cotton is the only one, isn't the only senator who's expressed reservations about the bill. Senate Majority Leader John Thune stood against a version of it on the Commerce Committee last year. And in June, West Virginia Senator Shelley Moore Capito told Politico she's also opposed to it. That legislation's been stalled in the Senate since July. Saturday was a beautiful one for a walk, and about 3,000 people strutted through the Lincoln Park neighborhood on the north side for a great cause.
3: There's compassion in this crowd, and there's a whole lot of love in this crowd.
4: The area around Stockton Drive in Lincoln Park was the site for the walk to end Alzheimer's. Mary Marasa was one of those participating. Her father had Alzheimer's.
5: Heart-wrenching disease, and watch somebody that is the hero of your home just deteriorate before your eyes. It's really sad.
4: The goal of Chicago's Walk to End Alzheimer's was to raise $1.5 million. Walks like this take place all over the country.
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0: It's 33 minutes past the hour. Indian fashion is getting a bigger spotlight here in Chicago.
1: The inaugural Chicago Indian Fashion Week event is set for Saturday, October 10th from 4 to 10 p.m. at the Rivi Hotel near Ontario and Rush. Chicago Indian Arts says the one-day event will feature runway shows, music, art, and conversations about sustainability. Sarah Herrera, News Radio 105.9 WBBM.
0: A New York realty firm that owns the shuttered Ford City Mall in Chicago has a court date with the city on Monday to present a security plan following break-ins that have been featured on social media.
10: During the most recent incident, a couple dozen people broke into the mall, prying off plywood to get inside, running around in the mall, their faces covered, and later being chased by police as they ran away. This follows the posting of videos by two self-described urban explorers showing one being hit by a security guard's vehicle outside the mall and the second being attacked by the guard.
11: What's up? Hey! He just hit me!
12: Yo, what the are you doing, dude? What the are you doing, motherfucker?
10: The security guard ended up being suspended. The mall is owned by Namdar Realty Group. Block Club Chicago reports the company failed to have a security plan in place by a deadline late last month. Mike Krauser, News Radio 105.9 WBBM.
0: A 9-year-old girl is

0: the first newly diagnosed type 1 diabetes patient to receive an expanded treatment at Lurie Children's.
1: Carson received T-Zield, a therapy Lurie Children's Hospital says can slow the disease by preserving insulin-producing cells. Her mom hopes it'll help her spend more time being a kid and less time focused on diabetes. Lurie says the therapy treatment's available to eligible children ages 8 through 17 following expanded FDA approval. It requires two 12-day infusion courses. Doctors stress, though, it is not a cure. Rachel Pearson, News Radio, 105.9 WBBM.
0: It is 35 minutes past the hour.
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5: Beyond Hunger is a food pantry, but we also offer a drive-through, and we have a home delivery program that serves Austin and Oak Park, as well as nutrition education. We have dietitians on staff and benefits access, so helping people sign up for SNAP, RTA rides, and Medicaid.
6: And here we are on a Saturday, and you're very busy.
5: Very busy. We have seen record numbers. Last Saturday, we served 422 households, which is about 1,200 individuals, and it's the most we've ever served in our entire history. A real feeling of scarcity right now, and we're just trying to make sure we have enough so that we can serve the people that are coming.
3: That's what we call a WBBM News Radio difference maker. Stories of people stepping up and making a real impact. And in neighborhoods across Chicago, the places that bring us together have stories too. Made in Chicago is about the small businesses and the local dreams that shape the streets we live on, providing opportunities and helping our communities grow.
7: It's canning day at Aris Cider House Brewery and Restaurant in Old Irving Park.
8: We have a blush cider, which is our two different types of cherry cider.
7: Aris co-owner Michelle Foig says everything from canning to keg filling to cider processing is done in-house. And after 3 years of work, Aris opened for business in 2018, becoming the first woman-owned brewery in Illinois. Foig says they take a culinary approach to cider while still making them easy to drink.
8: One of the things that we like to do is show people that it's an introductory cider. We always want to be able to say, hey, you know those Granny Smith apples that you eat at home? Well, this actually tastes like a Granny Smith apple.
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11: In weather together on the 8th, I'm Jennifer Thompson. The outbound Edens, the junction to Wilson, that right lane is blocked from 11 tonight until midnight. The two right lanes until 8 in the morning. The outbound Kennedy Irving Park Road to the junction, the right lane is closed from 11 tonight until midnight. The two right lanes until 8 a.m. Outbound entrance from Keeler is also closed until 10 a.m. There's long-term work blocking the ramps to and from Foster. The outbound Eisenhower, Laramie to Central, the two right lanes are closed from 11 tonight until 9 a.m. I-55 and Wilk County northbound is closed from Route 59 to US 52 from 11 tonight until 7 in the morning. Detours are posted, and there's long-term work closing the northbound ramp to westbound I-80. You get traffic and weather together on the 8th. 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
12: WBBM AccuWeather. It is going to be mainly clear for the overnight hours. We'll have a low down to 53, but areas in the western suburbs will be dropping down into the 40s. And then for Sunday, we'll have sunshine and a few clouds. A nice afternoon. High climbing up to 71. Clear skies again Sunday night, low down to 48. Then a little bit cooler on Monday. We'll have plenty of sunshine with a high of 65. I'm Mackie with the meteorologist, Matt Rindy.
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13: To borrow from Alice in Wonderland, the case for life on Mars keeps getting curiouser and curiouser. Two rovers have discovered organic compounds there, the chemical building blocks of life, in locations that are thousands of miles apart. And some recent looks at results from the Viking landers of the 1970s suggest they too might have found organics. So it's possible that microbes might have inhabited Mars in the past, and might do so even today. Some of the best evidence comes from the Perseverance rover. In 2024, it studied a formation known as Bright Angel, layers of sediment deposited at the bottom of a river perhaps 3.5 billion years ago. A rock named Chayava Falls contained a lot of organics, and a study earlier this year confirmed the finding. The compounds could have been produced by microscopic life, but there are several other possible explanations, including chemical reactions in the rocks themselves. Perseverance stored a sample of Chayava Falls for return to Earth. Laboratory analysis could tell us for sure how the organics were formed. But NASA has nixed a planned sample return mission, so we're a long way from satisfying our curiosity about life on Mars. Look for Mars quite near the moon early tomorrow. It looks like a bright star. They're especially close as they climb into good view, around 2:30 or 3. We'll talk about the moon and another companion tomorrow. Stardate is a production of the University of Texas McDonald Observatory. I'm Billy Henry.
0: 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We're going to check in on your top trending stories and sports coming up next. 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
0: A rather strange traffic stop took place in Charlotte last week. Two men were pulled over after they were driving a couch down a busy Charlotte road. Charlotte Mecklenburg police say they stopped two gentlemen and posted a picture of the men's ride, which consisted of two electric Lime scooters with the small couch straddling those scooters. Police didn't say if either of the men was cited. And scientists in Argentina are trying to find out why unusually high numbers of baby whales are washing up dead along the Patagonian coast. The lead researcher said Friday that bacterial infections may be to blame. Bacteria may enter through wounds left by seabirds pecking at the whale's skin and blubber. Teams are testing tissue samples to determine whether infections caused those deaths. They also want to know whether warming waters or other environmental changes are playing any roles. At 46 minutes past the hour, time to check in on sports. Five Chicago White Sox pitchers combined for the franchise's first postseason shutout since Game 4 of the 2005 World Series in their 3-0 win over Cleveland in Game 1 of the ALDS Saturday. Manager Will Venable praised his pitching staff's efforts postgame.
16: Some really good stuff there by all the guys. You know, we talked about coming in with the walks and how that's really a recipe for disaster against these guys. And so we were some tough spots there. Starting with Hagan in that third inning, walked a couple guys. Kind of the plan going in was going to be Hagan plus Hudson to get through DeLauder that second time through. Obviously, Hagan was at the end of his day and walked a few guys, a big out there against DeLauder by Huddy. And then the same thing, we end up walking low with Hixey and in some trouble there. And Kay did a good job of picking us up.
0: Closer Grant Taylor pitched a career-high four innings for the season.

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1: The Purdue Boilermakers 24-17. That's a look at sports at 16 and 46 past each hour. It's coming up on 48 minutes past the hour with traffic and weather together on the...
2: I'm WBBM News Radio political editor Jeff Buckles. The Chicago area is heading into one of the most important election years in recent memory, and WBBM News Radio will be all over the action. From the race for governor to pivotal contests for Congress, local offices, key referendums that will shape the future of our state, our newsroom will deliver comprehensive coverage every step of the way. You'll hear the voices of candidates and voters from every corner of our region and the state, from downtown Chicago to the suburbs, from Rockford to Carbondale. We will take you beyond campaign speeches to explain what's really at stake.
3: I'm morning news anchor Cisco Cotto. As candidates hit the campaign trail, WBBM reporters will be there inside union halls, school auditoriums, and debate stages. We'll bring you the energy of campaign season, the rallies, the policy debates, and the unexpected moments that define every election. We'll separate fact from fiction and help you understand how national issues are playing out right here at home.
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7: Traffic and weather together on the 8th. I'm Jennifer Thompson. The Bishop Ford long-term outbound, there's a lane split from Dalton to 159th, one left, one right, and the exit to eastbound Dalton is also closed. On our Illinois tollways, the tri-state northbound, there's a lane split from Roosevelt to past the Eisenhower, three left, two right, southbound before the Eisenhower to the Cermak Toll Plaza, three left, one right. The Ronald Reagan Tollway eastbound the tri-state to the Eisenhower, that left lane is blocked until 5 in the morning. The Veterans Memorial northbound Spring Creek Toll to Archer, the left lane is closed until 7 a.m. Monday morning. U.S. 6 to I-80, that right lane is blocked until 7 a.m. Monday. Route 53 northbound, the entrances from Woodfield and Algonquin are closed until 9 a.m. southbound. That left lane is blocked from Northwest Highway to Algonquin from 11 tonight until 8 o'clock in the morning. The AccuWeather forecast, overnight 55 degrees. Tomorrow, mostly sunny with a high of 71. Get traffic and weather together on the 8th. 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
8: The company is building a new comprehensive cancer center on the campus of Advocate Lutheran General Hospital in Park Ridge. The $99 million investment will expand access to specialized cancer services and treatments, bringing advanced cancer care closer to home for patients and families. Patients will also have access to Advocate Health's clinical research network, with more than 200 ongoing studies offering opportunities to take part in clinical trials and innovative approaches to cancer care. The Comprehensive Cancer Center is expected to open in spring 2028. 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
1: The fall migration is underway, which may mean a lot of bird deaths here in Chicago.
9: As birds fly south, Chicago is one of the first major cities they encounter, resulting in a disproportionately high number of collisions with glass in the city's office towers. Bird enthusiasts have proposed new rules that would require developers in Chicago to install bird-friendly glass in new construction.

0: Building groups are not behind it, saying it could add 5% to construction costs, but birders say the bird-friendly glass can cut collisions by up to 90%. John Welty, News Radio 105.9 WBBM.
1: Well, it may only be October, but big retailers have gotten an early jump on holiday shopping. Tom Busby explains with Bloomberg. Up next, it's 51 minutes past the hour.
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10: Kiss Target Circle Week's big deals are coming.
8: That's the same days as Target Circle Deal Days, and Walmart is holding a 7-day-long sales event starting this Monday. Why so early? Danny James, reporter for Retail Dive, who covers all the mass retailers, says consumers now expect it.
11: Some shoppers like to buy early, and certainly this year, early data is showing that consumers are planning out their budgets earlier and trying to stretch them.
8: By stretching them, she means tapping into savings, using credit cards more often. And James says you can expect a lot more competitive pricing in the months ahead.
11: Even though retailers have continued to try and make the holiday season start early, every year. Usually most shoppers like to buy their gifts still in the traditional holiday period between Thanksgiving and Christmas.
8: With business at 23 and 53 from the Bloomberg Newsroom, Tom Busby, News Radio 105.9 WBBM.
1: The News Watch continues at 54 minutes past the hour. Some lawmakers in Washington are fighting to stop a ban on hemp that gets people high.
12: Hemp is used to make clothing, footwear, and even paper. But there was a loophole in a federal law that legalized industrial hemp in a 2018 farm bill. And THC that gets people high has become a flourishing industry with anything from THC gummies to smokable cannabis flowers. Congress voted to close the loophole, and a hemp THC ban takes effect December 11th. But advocates are trying to save the multi-billion dollar market by restricting impairing products to people 21 and older, limiting how much THC can be in a package, and banning imported cannabis compounds. Donna Warder, Washington.
1: We're going to check in with traffic up next. It's 55 minutes past the hour.
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2: I'm WBBM News Radio political editor Jeff Buckles. Chicago and Illinois are heading into a pivotal midterm election with decisions that will shape everything from public safety and transit funding to taxes, schools, and the future of downtown. And WBBM News Radio will be everywhere the story unfolds. You'll hear directly from the candidates, the power brokers, and the people most affected, from the neighborhoods of Chicago to the suburbs and across the state. We go beyond the headlines to break down what's really at stake and what it means for you.
3: J.B. Pritzker.
4: People ought to pay attention to who it is actually that's trying to lower costs for them.
3: Darren Bailey.
5: Illinois is less affordable because of J.B. Pritzker.
6: 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As the campaigns ramp up, WBBM reporters are on the ground at community meetings, union halls, and campaign stops across the region. We'll bring you the energy of this political season, the debates over crime and policing, the future of public transit, economic pressure on families, and the direction of leadership in Chicago.
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16: And weather together on the 8th. I'm Jennifer Thompson. Route 53 northbound, the entrances from Woodfield and Algonquin are closed until 9 in the morning. Southbound, that left lane is blocked from Northwest Highway to Algonquin from 11 tonight until 8 in the morning. Long-term northbound, the right lane is closed from Kirchhoff to past Palatine Road. The exit ramp to westbound Palatine Road is closed. Southbound, that right lane is blocked from Dundee to Kirchhoff, and the exit ramp to eastbound Palatine Road is also closed. I-80 eastbound, the exit ramp to northbound Chicago Street is blocked until late October 2028. 8094 Northwest Indiana westbound, the exit ramp to southbound Ripley is closed. Eastbound, you've got a lane shift from Grant to I-65. The exit ramp to northbound Ripley is closed, and the exit ramp to Broadway is also closed until late November. The AccuWeather forecast: overnight 55 degrees, tomorrow mostly sunny, high of 71. Get traffic and weather together on the 8th on News Radio 105.9 WBBM.
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12: 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Traffic and weather together on the 8th, all day, all night.
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15: Hello, Ohio.
18: Campaigning 1 month before the midterms, President Trump talked about something very popular.
15: We gave you no tax on tips, no tax on overtime.
18: And something that's not. He told the crowd data centers will benefit local communities and make a lot of money for a lot of people. And about the governor's race in Ohio, Trump said that if Republican Vivek Ramaswamy loses and Democrat Amy Acton becomes governor, he wouldn't help Ohio if she called seeking aid. Wayne Cabot, ABC News.
9: In Sandusky, Ohio, record high prices for diesel fuels hurting his pool cleaning business, says Mark St. Clair.
19: We do so many calls a day. You know, these trucks are on the road 6 days a week, and it's just our costs are going up, up, up, and it's almost to the point where we got to raise all of our prices to the customers.
9: Coast Guard says search crews have located a debris field confirmed to be from a missing medical transport plane. ABC's Ariel Mitropoulos in Boston.
20: Air traffic controllers said the pilots had declared an emergency due to electrical issues before it went quiet, disappearing somewhere off the coast of Nantucket.
21: Heartbeat 104, matter of fact, our radar contact is lost.
20: On board at the time were six people, including four crew members and two passengers.
9: Amway agrees to pay $225 million to settle a joint lawsuit from the FTC and Washington State. Herm Weisbaum, contributing editor, checkbook.org.
22: Nearly all the money will go to people who were harmed by Amway and these two affiliates. The FTC is going to release information about this if the court approves the settlement. And so just keep everything, any documentation you might have. And I should point out that Amway does say, did not admit any wrongdoing and says the FTC got it all wrong. That's their position on all this. But they did settle. They agreed to this in a court document.
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9: Russian officials have launched anti-epidemic measures following one woman's death. The health officials fear could be tied to a particularly dangerous infection, they say. ABC's Lama Hassan.
25: What they've done is they contacted, or they got in touch with people who they think were in contact with this woman who died. So some 200 people. They've placed them under observation. And fortunately, and the good news is so far, their lab results have come back negative. They're not showing any symptoms.
9: The future of legal hemp products now in doubt after Congress voted to close the loophole in federal law that has allowed it to exist. But now the industry's pushing back. ABC's Mike Dubusky.
26: Kentucky Senator Mitch McConnell pushed through the legalization of industrial hemp products back in 2018, but a loophole led to an explosion in candies, chips, sodas, and other products that include hemp-derived THC. In some cases, those products undercut the heavily taxed legal cannabis in some states, hence the new effort to close that loophole. Eric Zipperly runs Cornbread Hemp in Louisville, Kentucky.
27: If it goes through in December, this place is toast. It's gone. We will not be here anymore.
26: Mike Dubosky, ABC News.
9: Just days after a high-profile execution failed in Tennessee, the state's Department of Correction Commissioner Frank Strada has now resigned, saying a statement he believes the department carried out its responsibilities despite the two failed attempts. Chuck Sievertson, ABC News.
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0: It's 5:04. Good morning. I'm Jan Cole.

0: A nice day for Chicagoland. Sunny and pleasant, the high about 73, currently 56 O'Hare, 54 at Midway, 58 at the lakefront. Full forecast coming up in minutes. Our top local story on News Radio WBBM. A young man and woman are facing murder and other charges following a fatal Washington Park shooting over the summer. WBBM's Haley Hansen with details.
1: In addition to first-degree murder charges, 18-year-old Brandon Bland Jr. of East St. Louis and 19-year-old Malia Lancaster of Washington Park also face felony charges of unlawful possession of a weapon. They're accused of gunning down 22-year-old Eric Swearingen of St. Louis, Missouri on North 46th Street back on August 1st. Bland Jr. and Lancaster were both arrested last week and remain in custody at the St. Clair County Jail awaiting a first court appearance. Haley Hansen, News Radio 105.9 WBBM.
0: Chicago police and members of the U.S. Marshals Great Lakes Regional Fugitive Apprehension Task Force arrested a 21-year-old man Friday for the September 2025 murder of a 17-year-old boy. Anthony Nunnally of the 9500 block of South Bennett expected to appear for a detention hearing at the Layton Criminal Courts Building at 26th in California later today. Charges say Nunnally shot the teen boy at 83rd and South Baker on September 29th of last year, but police did not release the name of the victim. Chicago police say a woman's in police custody after a 7-year-old girl was stabbed to death on the South Side Saturday.
2: Chicago police say this happened on the 8600 block of South Cottage Grove just a few minutes before noon. Police say the 7-year-old girl was walking southbound outside when she was approached by a woman who displayed a sharp object and stabbed the little girl multiple times in the back. The girl was taken to Comer Children's Hospital, where she was pronounced dead. Chicago police say bystanders who saw the stabbing detained the woman. As they detained her, she was injured and taken to the hospital with non-life-threatening injuries. She is now in police custody, and police continue to investigate. Terry Keschner, News Radio 105.9 WBBM.
0: Fire at a River North building Saturday evening just after 6. A plume of dark smoke could be seen rising from the building at the intersection of West Kinzie and North Clark. North Clark Street partially blocked by fire trucks and other emergency response vehicles. That fire in a parking garage was extinguished. There are no reports of injuries. A 27-year-old man standing outside at 91st and Green on the city's south side shortly before 11 last night, a silver sedan pulling up. Someone in that car fired shots. The man was struck in his left elbow. He was able to drive himself to Little Company of Mary Hospital in Evergreen Park. He is in good condition. With so much AI-generated content, knowing what's real isn't always easy. Our newsroom still does it the old-fashioned way, though. Stories reported by journalists, fact-checked by editors. When accuracy matters, trust WBBM News Radio. WBBM News Time is 5:08. Traffic and weather together on the 8th. There is crash cleanup going on in Northwest Indiana at this hour. And in our traffic center, here is Mike Allison.
3: Yeah, Jan, this is on the northbound side of I-65, and things are a bit tight this morning because of it. You're slow from 109th Avenue to a little before US 30. That's where crews are on the scene cleaning up this earlier crash. Everything was actually completely closed for a couple of hours. Good news is, it's reopened, but they do still have two left lanes blocked, so pretty slow through that stretch. If you're on the southbound side, there is a slight gapers delay as you approach the scene. Good news, the rest of Northwest Indiana moving along just fine. On your Illinois expressways, no delays on the Edens, just 15 minutes either way between Lake Hook and the Kennedy Junction. On the Kennedy coming inbound, clears you're passing that Wintrust mural near North Avenue, 15 minutes in from O'Hare, and 15 on your way back out as well. Iowa 90 moving along just fine. If you're on the Eisenhower coming inbound, things are clear, but outbound we do have a couple of slow spots between Laramie and Central. That's due to some overnight road work. Two right lanes down until 9 a.m. this morning. 15 minutes to hit Mannheim and 33 to get out to I-90. The Stevenson inbound is fine. Outbound, a couple of slow pockets forming from Damon over to Pulaski. We're at 28 minutes to get out to the Veterans. The Dan Ryan and I-57 both checking in clear, as is the Bishop Ford. Looking at DuSable Lakeshore Drive, things are nice and quiet. And checking on your area tollways here, they are all traveling along at their posted speeds. From the Metro Traffic Center, your next report is going to be at 5:18 on News Radio 105.9 WBBM.
0: Mostly sunny and pleasant today. The high 73. Tonight, clear. Lows ranging from near 40 in the coolest western suburbs, about 52 along the lakefront. And tomorrow, sunny, a bit cooler. The high 67. On Tuesday, plenty of sunshine. Breezy, nice in the afternoon. The high at 70 degrees. 56 O'Hare, 54 at Midway, and 58 degrees at the lakefront. Letting Chicagoans see how police are trained here in the city. We have that next. WBBM News Time, 5.
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7: So today is what's called our Community Training Observation Day.
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7: It's an opportunity for the citizens, community members, our partners, stakeholders to see the training that the Chicago Police Department, our officers and members go through on a daily basis.
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7: 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That's important too, to see that we're just like everybody else.
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0: Researchers at SIU working on the problem of using bacteria becoming resistant to antibiotics, and they're using artificial intelligence to do it. Antimicrobial resistance is a major threat, according to the World Health Organization. The latest numbers show AMR associated with more than 4.7 million deaths worldwide, with the total cost to treat resistant bacterial infections predicted to reach $412 billion annually by the year 2035. One of the main causes of this resistance is misuse or overuse of antibiotics. We'll check AccuWeather and sports next. 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
0: Weather 5-day forecast brought to you by Four Seasons Heating, Air Conditioning, Plumbing, Sewer, and Electric. Here's meteorologist Joe Lundberg.
13: Going to be a nice day today, really part of a nice run of weather that's going to last deep into the coming week. Lots of sunshine, our high gets to 73. It'll be clear tonight with light winds. We'll drop to about 40 in some of the coolest spots west of the city, holding at about 52 at the lakefront. Another mostly sunny day tomorrow, about 67, maybe a smidge warmer in some southwest suburbs. Then for Tuesday, mostly sunny. The winds turn back into the southwest. It gets breezy and warmer, the high at least 72. For Wednesday, warm with sunshine and some clouds, the high 74. And still Thursday, partly sunny, the high about 71. Right now, 54 degrees at O'Hare, 55 at Midway, 58 in Lincoln Park and at the lakefront. Humidity 77%, the wind southwest at 5, and the barometer steady, 30.11 inches. We're headed up to 73. I'm AccuWeather meteorologist Joe Lundberg.
0: Thank you, Joe. Now sports at 16 after the hour. The Bears walk into week 4 against the New York Jets with a chance to grab a second straight win with a backup quarterback starting. The Bears' ability to have people step up when they need to didn't go unnoticed by head coach Ben Johnson, who talked about some of the veterans on the team.
14: This isn't the unselfishness that these guys have. I was just talking with Cole Kmet about that. Sorry to interrupt you, but we were just talking about that yesterday with him. He's never experienced it to this degree at this level, and I don't know that I have either. These guys, I mean, we had multiple players last week, I think HT talked about it, volunteering to get on special team. You got a guy like Joe Tooney, he's like, no, put me on field goal block. You know, I know it's a darn good unit against Philly that they have multiple blocks under their belt over the last year and a half. Get me out there, let me help out.
0: The Bears will decide between Tyson Bagent and Case Keenum at noon today out at Soldier Field. The team can move to 3-1 with a win after Caleb Williams was ruled out heading into the weekend. Riding in with some playoff momentum, the White Sox build off their wild card appearance with a win in Game 1 of the ALDS yesterday. Sox struck first with a two-run home run from Munetaka Murakami. Then Colson Montgomery later doubled in a run to give the Southsiders a 3-0 win over the Cleveland Guardians. The Sox had 5 different pitchers make an appearance in Saturday's shutout. A tight first half made things interesting in Chapel Hill for the Fighting Irish, who needed a strong final quarter yesterday to finish off North Carolina 37-26. Notre Dame quarterback C.J. Carr passed for 4 touchdowns in the matchup and helped the Irish move to 5-0 on the season. And the slow start to the college football season caught up to Illinois again yesterday in a matchup with Purdue. The Fighting Illini kept things close in the fourth quarter, but just 7 points in the opening half put them behind early. A 24-17 loss to the Boilermakers moved Illinois to 2-3. And that's a look at sports at 16:46 past the hour. Traffic and weather together on the 8:518. Here's Mike Allison with the crash cleanup in Northwest Indiana.
3: Yeah, the northbound side of I-65 here is still pretty slow. That's from 109th to a little before US 30. We have cleanup of an earlier crash still underway. Crews on the scene with your 2 left lanes blocked, so you are getting through. It's just pretty slow as you try to do so. On the southbound side, we do have a pretty good sized gaper's delay still as you approach the scene. The rest of Northwest Indiana moving along all right. On your expressways, the Eden's nice and quiet. We're at 15 minutes in from Lake Hook and 15 to get back out as well. Well, on the Kennedy, your inbound side is fine. Outbound, there is a very slight delay right now through the Hubbard Street Tunnel. That's why it's 11 minutes to Montrose and 17 to get out to O'Hare. I-190 eastbound, westbound, both checking in just fine. The Eisenhower inbound is good, but outbound we do have some slow spots. This is between Laramie and Central, and that's due to some road work hanging out in the 2 right lanes. Not going to be picked up until 9 a.m. Right now we're at 15 minutes out to Mannheim and 33 to get to I-90. The Stevenson inbound is good, outbound just a little bit tight in spots between Damon and Pulaski. That makes it 19 minutes out to the Tri-State and 27 out to the Veterans. The Dan Ryan, you are clear in either direction. We're also not seeing any delays on 57. The Bishop Ford inbound is fine. Outbound, just a very slight delay through that long-term roadwork zone. DuSable Lakeshore Drive, still in the clear, and your tollways are all traveling at their posted speeds. From the Metro Traffic Center, your next report's at 528 on News Radio 105.9 WBBM.
0: Today, mostly sunny, pleasant, the high at 73. Tonight, clear, lows ranging from near 40 in some of the outlying areas to about 52 along the lakefront. And Monday, sunny, a bit cooler, high 67. For Tuesday, plenty of sunshine, breezy, nice in the afternoon, the high 70. Wednesday, a little warmer with sunshine, high 73. And Thursday, sunny, nice, a high 72. 54 O'Hare, 55 at Midway, and 58 degrees at the lakefront. WBBM News Time, 520. Top story this hour. Charges have been filed against two men accused of shooting a 17-year-old girl. We'll have much more on this story coming up at 531. Chicago police detectives say higher tech and old-fashioned shoe leather are the most powerful crime-fighting tools. WBBM's Rob Hart with more.
15: Detective work on the streets of Chicago bears little resemblance to what you see on TV shows like CSI.
16: Important to understand is when we're watching a TV show, it's going to be packaged up pretty quickly, 30 minutes in an hour.
15: Chicago Police First Deputy Superintendent Antoinette Ercidi says setting expectations with crime victims and their families is important.
16: And you're talking about things like DNA, that's going to take many months. It is not going to be wrapped up in an hour, let alone in a day.
15: That's because detectives lend a sympathetic ear to victims or relatives who are going through the worst moment of their lives.
16: 1 week, our detectives are focused on handling incidents that come in, but those next 5 weeks, they are available to really focus, and that looks like connecting with families.
15: We talk about the life of a Chicago police detective with First Deputy Superintendent Antoinette Ercidi and Chief of Detectives Kevin Bruno this weekend on At Issue. You can hear the conversation later today at 9:30. 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
0: The Alexei Giannoulis mayoral campaign has opened the candidate's first field offices on the south and west sides in order to establish, according to a press release, new hubs for organizing and community engagement. The new offices are expected to serve as home bases for volunteers and organizers who will be working to reach voters in the surrounding neighborhood. The new offices will also open doors for a broader purpose to create spaces where neighbors can come together, and Chicagoans in need can access basic necessities with the help of those volunteers. Peloton goes all in on treadmills. Bloomberg Business News next.
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0: Primary filming location for the new holiday film Christmas at the Zoo, which premieres on Tubi on November 10th. It was filmed on location during a real Chicago winter December last year. The holiday love story shows off the seasonal atmosphere at Brookfield, capturing the sights and sounds and the seasonal atmosphere that make the zoo one of the very special places around Chicagoland. WBBM News Time 5:28, time for traffic and weather together on the 8th. Once again, here's Mike Allison.
3: Well, dealing with some road work on the outbound side of the Eisenhower this morning. We've got some slow pockets between Laramie and Central. That's thanks to road work taking out your two right lanes until 9 a.m. We're at 15 minutes to hit Manheim, 33 if you're on your way out to I-90. On the inbound side of the Eisenhower, though, things are still moving just fine. Over on the Edens, you are clear in either direction. 15 minutes either way, Lake Cook to the Kennedy Junction. The Kennedy, you are still clear. 15 minutes in from O'Hare and 15 on your way back out as well. The Stevenson inbound is fine, but outbound we do have some slow spots between Damon and Pulaski. 20 minutes to get out to the Tri-State, 28 to get out to 355. On the Dan Ryan, just 12 minutes in and 12 on your outbound side as well. No delays for you on I-57 or on the Bishop Ford. DuSable Lakeshore Drive. Drive. Slight slowdowns either way at Chicago Avenue, but that's about it. On your tollways, they are all still traveling along at their posted speeds. I-80 is also moving well. And in northwest Indiana, I-65 northbound still just a little bit tight passing 109th Avenue. That's cleanup of an earlier crash. Your next traffic report from the Metro Traffic Center is at 538 on News Radio 105.9 WBBM.
0: Sunny, pleasant today, the high about 73. Tonight, clear, lows ranging from near 40 in the outlying areas and 52 lakefront. And Monday, sunny and a bit cooler with a high 67. On Tuesday, plenty of sunshine, breezy, nice in the afternoon, the high at 70 degrees. It's 54 at O'Hare, 55 at Midway, and 58 degrees at the lakefront. 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
0: Good morning. I'm Jan Coleman. These are the top stories on News Radio WBBM. Two men charged with the killing of a 17-year-old girl. The deadly tally for weekend shootings, two dead, seven others hurt. The state of Illinois and the city of Chicago joining a coalition suing the feds over greenhouse gas limits. And the botched execution in Tennessee, the state's corrections department chief is out of a job there. WBBM Sports, Sox shut out the Guardians 3-0, first game of the ALDS series. Next game, still in Cleveland, will be on Monday. The Bears play host to the Jets at Soldier Field today. The likely quarterback is Tyson Bagent. And our AccuWeather forecast, sunny and pleasant today, the high 73, 54 O'Hare, 55 at Midway, 58 at the lakefront. WBBM News Time, 5:31. Two Chicago men facing charges that include first-degree murder for the alleged fatal shooting of a 17-year-old girl on the west side in January. WBBM's Mike Krauser has more.
2: Melissa Castrojón got into an argument with someone she knew on the phone, according to police. She was in a car at the time with four others, and police say they drove to meet the man who was waiting with another man, and it's alleged they opened fire on the car. The driver sped away. Castrojón was in the back seat. She was shot in the back and died the next day. Now the alleged shooters are locked up. Both are facing charges that include murder, attempted murder, and aggravated discharge of a firearm. 18-year-old David Morocho and 19-year-old Christopher Vasquez were arrested on Friday. Mike Krauser, News Radio, 105.9 WBBM.
0: At least two people killed, seven others hurt in Chicago weekend shootings as of Saturday. Just to run down a few, in the first shooting of the weekend, a 64-year-old man was shot in a parking garage in the 400 block of East Illinois Street in a robbery attempt. The suspects fled. The man is in good condition. Half hour later, a 49-year-old man inside a residence at 79th and South Hermitage when he was involved in an argument with a known suspect who fired shots. The 49-year-old was hit multiple times in the body. He was taken to Christ Hospital in critical condition, and he later died. City of Chicago and Illinois have joined a coalition in suing the Trump administration over greenhouse gas pollution limits.
7: The Environmental Protection Agency recently repealed safeguards requiring coal and gas-fired power plants to reduce greenhouse gas emissions. The coalition is now petitioning the U.S. Court of Appeals for D.C. to strike down the repeal, saying the EPA unlawfully abandoned the pollution limits without properly considering reasonable alternatives or the enormous health and climate costs. The lawsuit is led by New York Attorney General Letitia James and includes 25 states, counties, and cities. Haley Hansen, News Radio 105.9 WBBM.
0: There's new fallout from a botched execution in Tennessee. ABC's Andrew Dimbert reports.
8: Days after convicted murderer Krista Pike was hospitalized, Department of Correction Commissioner Frank Strada offering his resignation and will step down this month, according to Governor Bill Lee. All executions in Tennessee are paused to allow for an independent review of what happened Wednesday night. Witnesses, including reporters, say Pike was alive after being administered two lethal doses of the sedative pentobarbital. In a statement, Strada says he continues to believe the department carried out its responsibilities in accordance with the established protocol. Andrew Dimbert, ABC News. New York.
0: Two Iranian men are accused of plotting to attack a synagogue in Manchester, England.
4: Two Iranian men have been accused of plotting to bomb a Manchester synagogue. Prosecutors say two people conducted surveillance of the Heaton Park Congregation Synagogue, which was attacked last year. The court heard they also researched the Jewish Museum in Cheetham Hill. They were arrested and charged with preparing for terrorist acts. A third person in Iran allegedly directed them, providing instructions for a homemade bomb. Authorities say the plot is isolated and there is no ongoing threat. Concerns have risen among the Jewish community, especially during the High Holy Day period. Rika Ann Garcia, London.
0: Health officials in Russia say they have now launched an anti-epidemic measure in response to what they're calling a suspected particularly dangerous infection. ABC News correspondent Lama Hassan at the foreign desk in London.
9: Health officials are taking this very seriously. So Russia's top infectious diseases doctor, she made her way from Moscow to oversee the response so far. Health officials there, they launched what they're calling anti-epidemic measures. So what are they doing? What they've done is they got in touch with people who they think were in contact with this woman who died, so some Russia, 200 people.
0: Russia media outlets reporting one person may have died from the plague, which has not been confirmed by health officials in Moscow. November 3rd is more than just election day. It's decision day for your neighborhood, from the people who represent us in Congress and in the legislature to the taxes you pay. Your vote dictates what comes next. Get the facts and the analysis you need with Election Central on WBBMNewsRadio.com. Low gas prices next.
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0: Thank you to our listeners for these gas prices. In Bensenville, the SNK on Route 83 in Bryn Mawr selling gas for $4.35 a gallon. And in Carpentersville, the BP on Lake Marion Road and Skyline Drive is selling gas for $4.15 a gallon. If you see a lower gas price, give us a call here at WBBM. That's 312-409-GASS. WBBM News Time 5:38. Traffic and weather together on the 8th. There's road work on the Ike this morning. Here's Mike Allison.
3: Yeah, Janet's on the outbound side, and it's slowing you down just a bit. Kind of in spots here from Laramie over to Central, and it's all due to the road work sitting in the two right lanes. Not going to be picked up until 9 a.m. this morning. We're up to 16 minutes to make it out to Mannheim. 34 if you're heading out to I-90. On the inbound side of the Eisenhower, though, still in the clear. Just an easy 13 minutes on your way in from Mannheim. On the Edens, things are moving just fine. We have a 15-minute trip to go either way between Lake Hook and the Kennedy Junction. The Kennedy inbound is fine, just 15 minutes in from O'Hare, 9 minutes in from the junction. Your outbound side, a slight delay through the Hubbard Street Tunnel, makes it 17 to get out to the airport. I-190 eastbound, westbound, both checking in just fine. On the Stevenson, your inbound side is good. Outbound, just a little bit tight in spots here from Damon out to Pulaski. Not adding much to your trip, though. Still just 19 minutes to make it out to the Tri-State and 27 to get out to the Veterans. On the Dan Ryan, just 12 minutes in and 12 to get back out as well. I-57 still moving fine either way. On the Bishop Ford, inbound is good. Outbound starting to get just a bit of a slowdown through that long-term roadwork zone. That's why it's 15 minutes out to 8094. DuSable Lakeshore Drive still flowing along just fine either way. Your tollways moving at their posted speeds. I-80 is in the clear. And in Northwest Indiana, good news on northbound I-65. Our earlier crash cleanup before US 30 is now gone. From the Metro Traffic Center, your next report's going to be at 5:48. 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
15: WBBM AccuWeather, beautiful day today weather-wise with lots of sunshine or high 73. It'll be clear tonight. We'll drop to 40 in some of the coolest spots in the western suburbs to 52 at the lakefront. Mostly sunny tomorrow with a high of 67. Mostly sunny Tuesday, breezy and warm in the afternoon with a high sneaking past 70. Right now it's 48 in Romeoville, 58 at the lakefront, 54 to O'Hare, and 55 at Midway. We're headed up to 73. I'm AccuWeather meteorologist Joe Lundberg.
0: 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The AM radio for every vehicle act would require automakers to include AM radio in new vehicles at no additional cost to consumers. A bipartisan effort to require AM radio in new vehicles is advancing in Congress, setting up what supporters said could be a major win for broadcasters and the medium. Members of Congress who support this legislation said AM radio remains a critical source of information, offering news and weather alerts, particularly when cell networks and internet service are disrupted or unreliable. The fall migration is underway, which can mean a lot of birds die here in Chicago.
16: As birds fly south, Chicago is one of the first major cities they encounter, resulting in a disproportionately high number of collisions with glass in the city's office towers. Bird enthusiasts have proposed new rules that would require developers in Chicago to install bird-friendly glass in new construction. Building groups are not behind it, saying it could add 5% to construction costs, but birders say the bird-friendly glass can cut collisions by up to 90%. John Welty, News Radio 105.9 WBBM.
0: Mortgage rates surging to the highest level in years after a huge weekly jump. The average rate on a 30-year fixed mortgage now is 7.28%. That's up just over 7% a week ago and is the highest level since November of 2023. And ABC's Elizabeth Schulze has more.
17: To give perspective on how this is squeezing buyers, look at the average priced home in the U.S., which is around $478,000. 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Well, 1 year ago, that payment would have been closer to $3,100. 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
1: Bears will take on the New York Jets this afternoon with the team set for some more backup quarterback play today. Regardless of who is under center, Ben Johnson knows it'll be important to get tight end Colston Loveland going after a slow start to the season.
2: He's playing really good football right now. Someone that we can trust, we can put all over the place. He's doing a phenomenal job in the running game, willing blocker, passing game wise. Like I said the other day, I got to do a better job getting all these guys incorporated a little bit more. Of course, I'm always thinking protection first when it comes to the passing game. And so some games we have to use him as a blocker a little bit more than we would like, and it negates his pass catching skills to a degree. So
1: the Bears will turn to either Tyson Bagent or Case Keenum at quarterback today, with the decision coming at noontime. The Bears can move to 3-1 with a victory out at Soldier Field, with Caleb Williams already ruled out heading into the weekend. White Sox off to a strong start in the ALDS following their win yesterday after making the wild card round. The Sox carried that momentum into Saturday's opener, beating Cleveland 3-0. Munetaka Murakami provided the big blow with a two-run homer before Colson Montgomery doubled in another run in the seventh. Five different White Sox pitchers combined to shut out the Guardians in Game 1. It was a close one early in Chapel Hill, but Notre Dame took control in the fourth quarter to beat North Carolina 37-26 yesterday. Quarterback C.J. Carr threw four touchdown passes in the win, sending the Fighting Irish to 5-0 on the season. And opening up the NLDS, the San Diego Padres took on the Milwaukee Brewers after moving past the Cubs. The Padres had a few chances late on the road, but a Brewers seventh inning run helped them take the lead for good in a 3-2 finish out in Milwaukee. That's a look at sports at 16:46 past the hour. WBBM News Time 5:48. Traffic, weather, together on the 8th. There's some road work on the Ike this morning. Here's Mike Allison.
3: Yeah, it's on the outbound side, and it's slowing you down just a bit this morning. Kind of in spots here from Laramie over to Central. This is road work hanging out in the two right lanes. Going to be there until 9 a.m. this morning. Right now, a 15-minute trip to get out to Mannheim, and we're at 33 if you're on your way out to the Jane Addams. The inbound side of the Eisenhower, still in the clear. Just 31 minutes in from I-90. On the Edens, things are moving fine either way. 15 in from Lake Hook, and 15 to get back out as well. On the Kennedy, coming inbound, you're fine. But outbound, there is just a slight delay through the Hubbard Street Tunnel. That puts you at 11 minutes out to Montrose and 17 if you're heading out to the airport. Iowa 90, eastbound, westbound, both checking in clear. On the Stevenson, inbound is good, but outbound still seeing a couple of slow spots. This is between Damon and Pulaski. It makes it a 19-minute trip out to the Tri-State. We're at 27 to get out to the Veterans. I-55 in Will County moving well. On the Dan Ryan, just 12 minutes in and 12 to get back out. On I-57, things are still clear either way. The Bishop Ford coming inbound is fine, but outbound through that long-term roadwork zone, slowing you down just a little bit this morning, 15 minutes out to 80-94. On DuSable Lakeshore Drive, slight slowdowns either way at Chicago Avenue, but that's about it so far. Your tollway is still traveling at their posted speeds, and we're not seeing any delays in or out of Northwest Indiana. From the Metro Traffic Center, your next report is going to be at 5:58 on News Radio 105.9 WBBM.
1: Mostly sunny and pleasant today, high 73. Tonight, clear, lows ranging from near 40 in the outlying areas to 52 at the lakefront. Monday, sunny, a bit cooler, high 67. And Tuesday, plenty of sunshine, breezy, nice in the afternoon with a high of 70 degrees. 54 O'Hare, 55 at Midway, 58 degrees at the lakefront. WBBM News Time, 5:50.
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5: The pumpkins Joe Miller sells to nearby stores cost 25% more this fall, and that's before a per-mile delivery fee. 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

0: had to implement his family-owned vegetable farm in Platteville, Colorado. Miller can't help it. Diesel is squeezing every corner of his work. Last year, he was paying roughly $3 per gallon for the fuel, which he uses to power all of his equipment. Now, it's over $6. That works out to an extra $6,000 a week in diesel costs alone, not to mention all the other things inflation has pushed higher. Gavin Finefield, who sells pottery out of his home in Illinois, is another small business owner feeling the impact. The cost of shipping a bowl to a customer in New York, for instance, has risen from $12.50 to about $13.20 over the past year. He says he worries the increase, which he passes on to customers, is starting to hit demand. With the Bloomberg Small Business Report, John Tucker, News Radio, 105.9 WBBM.
1: 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Bloomberg Business News next.
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2: 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It's like, okay, we know there's a lot of excitement about this stuff within the tech industry. 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But does it go mainstream the holiday shopping season?
1: 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With business at 23 and 53 from the Bloomberg Newsroom, Charlie Pellett, News Radio 105.9 WBBM.
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8: The city of Aurora rolling out the red carpet for its four-legged residents at the 8th annual Aurora Pooch Parade, which takes place today from 10 a.m. to 12 p.m. The parade will step off at 11 this morning at Wilder Park at 350 North River Street and is set to feature more than 100 dogs showing off their personalities. Parade participants can compete for prizes and the winning titles of largest dog and smallest dog and best costume, most energetic, and fan favorite. WBBM News Time, 5:58. Traffic and weather together on the 8th. Here's Mike Allison.
9: Well, still seeing some slowdowns on the outbound side of the Eisenhower here, kind of in spots from Laramie over to Central. That's because we still have some overnight road work set up. Your two right lanes blocked, not reopening until 9 a.m. this morning. We're at 15 minutes out to Manheim, 33 to get out to I-90. If you're on the inbound side, things are moving just fine. Looking elsewhere, the Eden still quiet in both directions. The Kennedy, 15 minutes in from O'Hare and 17 on your way back out. Iowa 90 still moving fine both eastbound and westbound. On the Stevenson, coming inbound, you're fine, but outbound, we do have a couple of slow spots still. This is between Damon and Pulaski. That makes it a 19-minute trip out to the Tri-State and 27 to get out to the Veterans. Your next traffic report from the Metro Traffic Centers at 608 on his radio 105.9 WBBM.
8: Mostly sunny, pleasant today, the high 73, and tonight clears, lows ranging from near 40 outlying at about 52 lakefront, 54 O'Hare, 55 at Midway, 58 degrees along the lake.
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10: This is Haley Hansen. An 18 and 19-year-old are facing murder charges following a Washington Park shooting.
8: Plus, President Trump with a warning to Ohio voters during a campaign stop last night. More on that coming up next from ABC News. WBBM Sports. Sox shut out the Guardians 3-0 in the first game of the ALDS series. Next game, still in Cleveland, will be Monday. And the Bears play host to the Jets at Soldier Field today. The likely quarterback, Tyson Bagent. It's currently 54 degrees today. 55 lakefront, 58 at Midway. And now, ABC News.
11: From ABC News, I'm Chuck Sievertson. President Trump now using a threat to try to rally his base to elect Republicans in the elections a month away during a campaign rally last night in Vandalia near Dayton.
12: Hello, Ohio.
11: About the governor's race, Trump said if Republican Vivek Ramaswamy loses and Democrat Amy Acton becomes governor, he wouldn't help Ohio if she called seeking aid. ABC's Stephen Portnoy.
13: Now, on Monday, the president travels to Nebraska. On Wednesday, it's another trip to Texas, where there's that hot Senate race.

0: The New York Times Siena College poll this morning has Democrat Senate candidate James Tallarico up 6 points, 6 points over Republican Ken Paxton.
1: Arrested one of the 18,000 U.S. Marines stationed on the Japanese island of Okinawa. ABC News partner NHK reporting a woman's body was found in a hotel room and that police say the condition of her body indicates a likely murder. It's being treated as a possible robbery murder. The Coast Guard says search crews have located a debris field from a missing medical transport aircraft off Nantucket, Massachusetts. ABC's Ariel Metropoulos in Boston.
2: The U.S. Coast Guard says that there were four Canadians on board and two people from Bermuda. And in the darkness, the Coast Guard says they are still out there looking for them, though aviation experts say this is not an easy task.
1: Amway agrees to pay $225 million to settle a joint lawsuit from the FTC and Washington State. Herb Weisbaum, contributing editor at checkbook.org.
3: The government alleges that most people who joined Amway through its two largest approved providers, Worldwide Group based in Washington State in Spokane Valley and Leadership Team Development based in North Carolina, spent more on Amway products and training than they received from the company.
1: Amway does not admit any wrongdoing and says the FTC got it all wrong, but a court document says they did settle. 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
1: A strike by utility crews in Pennsylvania isn't just about demands for higher pay. Union Representative Michael Goodwin says the workers face significant risks on the job.
8: They put their lives at risk every single day for the public to give them electricity and reliable, safe electricity. They do a very dangerous job. It's not like any other utility almost in the country or the state. We're hot stick linemen here.
1: Nearly 1,000 Duquesne light workers are on strike. The company says non-union crews are filling shifts. Video statement on gang rape allegations at Cornell by University President Michael Kotlikoff.
9: There are real legal and privacy limits on what we can say. But we will make a greater effort to explain what we can, to provide context about the actions Cornell has taken, and to be more transparent.
1: On National Custodian Day, an employee who literally gave of himself.
10: Special recognition to a fifth-floor custodian at the Boston Arts Academy, Andrew Allen. A teacher he befriended on that floor had a brother in need of a kidney. The teacher wasn't a match. Mr. Allen wondered if maybe he might be, and the test showed that he was. But he was too far apart in age to match directly, so he donated it to someone else, enabling the teacher's brother to move up that list and get his kidney. The teacher, Tom Thermidor, saying the gift is truly worth more than gold.
1: ABC's Wayne Cabot. Chuck Sievertson, ABC News.
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12: It's 6:05, Sunday, October 4th, 2026. Good morning. Thanks so much for joining us. I'm Rachel Pearson, and right now it's 54 degrees in Chicago. Clear skies. Headed up to a high of 73 degrees this afternoon. A pleasant day ahead of us. Temperatures dip down tonight. We're talking as cool as 40 degrees in some of those far west suburbs, closer to 50 degrees along the lakefront. We'll find out what your work week has in store when we check your AccuWeather 5-day forecast. That's coming up at 6:15. Our top local story on News Radio WBBM. Illinois State Police have arrested two people suspected in a Washington Park homicide. WBBM's Haley Hansen reports.
13: On August 1st, Washington Park Police asked for ISP's assistance in the fatal shooting of 22-year-old Eric Swearingen of St. Louis, Missouri. Police say he and a woman were stopped on North 46th Street when shots were fired. Swearingen was pronounced dead on the scene. Investigators quickly identified 18-year-old Brandon Bland Jr. and 19-year-old Malia Lancaster as the suspects. They've since been charged with murder and unlawful possession of a weapon. Haley Hansen, News Radio 105.9 WBBM.
14: We're working to learn more about an overnight shooting on Chicago's southwest side. Gunfire rang out around 1 a.m. near 24th and Rockwell in Little Village. Chicago police have yet to provide details on any injuries or arrests, but we will keep you updated as that information comes into our newsroom. An emergency response partially blocked Clark Street in River North yesterday evening. This is after smoke poured from a parking garage. Several fire trucks gathered near Clark and Kinsey as crews investigated. Video posted to social media showed a plume of smoke rising along the north side of the building. The fire department not releasing additional information like the source of the smoke or whether there were any injuries. A woman is in custody after a 7-year-old girl was stabbed to death on the south side late yesterday morning.
15: This happened just before noon on the 8600 block of South Cottage Grove. Chicago police say the 7-year-old girl was walking outside when a woman approached her and displayed a sharp object and stabbed the little girl in the back several times. The girl was taken to Comer Children's Hospital, where she was pronounced dead. Bystanders who saw the stabbing detained the woman. As they detained her, she was injured and taken to a hospital with non-life-threatening injuries, and then was taken into police custody. Chicago police are investigating. Terry Keschner, News Radio 105.9 WBBM.
14: A man was shot while getting out of his vehicle in West Garfield Park overnight. The 36-year-old was near Cicero and Maypole just before 1 a.m. when he heard an exchange of gunfire and felt pain. Chicago police say he was struck in the left leg. He managed to get himself to Stroger Hospital, where he's expected to be okay. Area 4 detectives are handling that investigation. A Chicago man, meantime, charged with killing a 17-year-old more than a year ago. 21-year-old Anthony Nunnally faces one count of first-degree murder, has a detention hearing set for today. Investigators accuse him of fatally shooting the teenager near 83rd and Baker in South Chicago September 29th of 2025. Chicago police and a U.S. Marshals Fugitive Task Force arrested Nunnally Friday right outside the Cook County Criminal Court building. Authorities haven't released additional details about what led up to that shooting. 6:08, time for traffic and weather together on the 8th. Let's check in with Mike Allison.
16: Well, seeing a bit of a slowdown on the outbound side of the Eisenhower this morning. This is kind of in spots from Laramie over to Central. It's all due to some overnight road work set up. We have two right lanes down, not going to be picked up until 9 a.m. this morning. Right now, 15 minutes to get out to Mannheim, 33 to get out to I-90. If you're on the inbound side of the Eisenhower, that's still in the clear. On the Edens, things are moving fine either way. Just 15 minutes between Lake Cook and the Kennedy Junction. On the Kennedy coming inbound, you're fine. Outbound, there is a slight delay as you're passing that Wintrust mural near North Avenue. That's going to make it 11 minutes to get out to Montrose and 17 if you're on your way out to the airport. On I-90 or the O'Hare Extension, eastbound, westbound, both checking in clear. On the Stevenson, your inbound side, starting to see that delay in your normal spot right as you make your way towards that ramp to the Dan Ryan. It's a 27-minute trip in from the Veterans, 19 in from the Tri-State. No delays on your outbound side. On the Dan Ryan, just 12 minutes to make it in and 12 to get back out as well. I-57 still checking in clear. On the Bishop Ford, your inbound side is good, but outbound building just a bit through that long-term roadwork zone. That makes it a 15-minute trip out to 8094. On DuSable Lakeshore Drive, slight slowdowns either way at Chicago Avenue, but that's about it. Your tollway is still traveling along at their posted speeds, and we're not seeing any delays in or out of Northwest Indiana. From the Metro Traffic Center, your next report's going to be at 6:18 on News Radio 105.9 WBBM.
14: The WBBM AccuWeather forecast, can it get even better than yesterday? The answer's yes. We've got sunshine and blue sky on tap today with a high 73 degrees. Clear skies overnight, it does cool down, lows anywhere from 40 degrees in the far west suburbs to 52 downtown. Again, sunny tomorrow, though a little bit cooler, our high only 67 degrees. 54 now at O'Hare, it's 55 degrees at Midway and 57 along the lakefront. We're headed up to a high of 73, it's 6:10.
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20: 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It's not magic, but it's not not magic.
21: Companies that make generic drugs have reached a settlement with a coalition of states, including Illinois, over allegations the companies ripped off consumers.
22: You normally think lower prices when you think about many prescription generic drugs. Now the state of Illinois says Sandoz Inc. and Fujara Pharmaceuticals have come to a $469 million settlement with Illinois and more than three dozen other states and territories on consumer fraud accusations. The coalition is seeking court approval of the agreement. According to the Illinois Attorney General's office, the settlement follows lawsuits that allege those companies and many other makers of prescription generic drugs conspired to increase prices and reduce competition on a number of drugs. Some of those coordinated price increases were said to have been more than 1,000%. If you bought generic prescription drugs between May 2009 and December 2019, you may be eligible for compensation. To find out, go to the website aggenericdrugs.com. 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
21: McHenry County College is getting a multi-million dollar boost to help students connect their education to a career. A five-year federal grant will support a program offering workplace visits, employer meetings, and some paid work experiences, including internships and apprenticeships. Students will also get one-on-one coaching and a new Future Ready Center to help them explore careers and make a plan. A West suburban city, its leaders looking at ways to fill a big budget hole.
23: Aurora is facing a budget deficit of somewhere between $9 and $10 million for 2027. Last year's budget included staffing cuts, but Aurora's Mayor John Lash says Aurora can't cut its way out this year. The Beacon News reports options include property tax increases. Lash says some departments may have been overcut last year and will need some money restored. The projected deficit is actually better than it was back in August. Then it was more than $14 million. Cisco Cotto, News Radio 105.9 WBBM.
21: Clothing could someday help protect farmers and soldiers from toxic chemicals thanks to Northwestern research. Scientists there have developed tiny particles designed to capture and break down compounds found in pesticides and nerve agents. Now, the material's been inspired by pigments in plants and fungi, could potentially be added to clothing dyes. Researchers envision uses in gloves, masks, and uniforms. For now, though, the work just a proof of concept for developing those protective materials. We've got a beautiful day ahead of us. We'll take a look at your AccuWeather 5-day forecast next.
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21: 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Here's meteorologist Joe Lundberg.
1: It is going to be a nice day today, weather-wise, with a lot of sunshine, nice little breeze, and it will be very comfortable. Our high gets to 73. Then expect a cooler night tonight, excuse me, under clear skies. We'll drop to 40 in some of the coolest western suburbs, hold at about 52 at the lakefront. Mostly sunny tomorrow, a little bit cooler, but still a really nice day, the high 67. The sunny weather continues on Tuesday, a warm breeze for the afternoon, the high 72. Remaining warm.

0: Warm on Wednesday with more sun than clouds, the high in the mid-70s, low 70s with some sunshine for Thursday. Right now it's 54 degrees at O'Hare at Midway, 51 in Kenosha, 57 at the lakefront. Humidity at 77%, the wind southwest at 6, and the barometer 30.11 inches and steady. We're headed up to 73. I'm AccuWeather meteorologist Joe Lundberg.
1: 6:16, time for a look at sports. Now, the Bears will continue on without Caleb Williams again today as they kick off week 4 of the NFL season. A backup quarterback coming in, regardless of who starts. Head coach Ben Johnson pointed out the need for both QBs to operate as point guard for the offense.
2: I mean, regardless of who our quarterback is, they have a talented group around them. Talented offensive line, talented running backs, talented skill players, and they're just playing point guard. They're just running the operation, and they're just distributing the ball. That's all they have to worry about.
1: Now, the Bears head coach Ben Johnson will decide between Tyson Bagent and Case Keenum at noon in their game at Soldier Field against the New York Jets. A start for Bagent would be his first of the season after last week's lack of practice cost him the chance to open up against the Eagles. White Sox are off and running in the ALDS after beating Cleveland 3-0 in Game 1 yesterday. Sox carrying the momentum from the wild card round into yesterday's opener. Munetaka Murakami providing the first runs of the game, a two-run blast. Colson Montgomery followed it up with an RBI double in the 7th inning for that win. Fighting Irish needed a strong fourth quarter to put away North Carolina yesterday after a tight first half in Chapel Hill. Notre Dame pulled away a 37-26 win. CJ Carr threw 4 touchdown passes as the Irish moved now 5-0 their season. More international action set for this morning to keep week 4 going around the NFL. The Indianapolis Colts and Washington Commanders, they meet up in London to kick off today's Sunday matchups. And that's a look at sports at 16 and 46 past each hour. At 6:18, a look now at traffic and weather together on the 8s. Let's check in with Mike Allison.
3: Well, we're still dealing with a bit of a slowdown on the outbound side of the Eisenhower. This is in spots from Laramie over to Central, and it's all thanks to some overnight road work still hanging out. We've got 2 right lanes down, not going to be picked up until 9 a.m. this morning. Right now, we're at 15 minutes to hit Mannheim and a 33-minute trip if you're heading out to I-90. On the inbound side of the Eisenhower, things are still in the clear this morning. Over on the Edens, things are moving fine either way. Just 15 minutes between Lake Cook and the Kennedy Junction. On the Kennedy, coming inbound is fine, but outbound, it's a little bit tight through that Hubbard Street Tunnel. That's going to make it an 11-minute trip out to Montrose, and we're at 17 to reach the airport. Iowa 90 or the O'Hare Extension, eastbound and westbound, both moving along just fine. On the Stevenson, your inbound side building just a bit as you make your way towards that ramp to the Dan Ryan. That makes it 27 minutes coming in from the Veterans, 19 minutes in from the Tri-State. No delays on your outbound side. On the Dan Ryan, just 12 minutes to make it in and 12 to get back out as well. 57 still moving along just fine. On the Bishop Ford, your inbound side is good, but outbound, it's a little bit tight through that long-term roadwork zone, and that's why we're at 15 minutes out to 8094. On DuSable Lakeshore Drive, slight slowdowns either way at Chicago Avenue, but that's about it so far this morning. On your tollways, they are all traveling along at their posted speeds. I-80 is moving along just fine either way throughout all of Joliet, and in Northwest Indiana, 8094, 94, 65, and the toll road all moving along just fine. 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
1: We get to look forward to more blue sky and sunshine out there this afternoon. What a beautiful way to start October with a high today of 73 degrees. It does cool back down tonight. Lows range anywhere from 40 degrees in the far west suburbs, closer to 50 degrees along the lakefront. Sunny again tomorrow, just a little bit cooler with a high 67 degrees. Right now, clear skies at O'Hare and Midway where it's 55 degrees. 53 in Waukegan, it's 57 degrees along the lakefront. We're headed up to a high of 73 at 620. Our top story this hour, a woman is in custody suspected of fatally stabbing a 7-year-old girl on Chicago's South Side. We'll have more on this story coming up at 6:31. Chicago police credit high technology tools for helping detectives crack more cases.
4: At a crime scene, everything is a potential clue, says First Deputy Superintendent Antoinette Ursitti.
5: The first thing we're looking for is getting our evidence technicians out there.
4: Chief of Detectives Kevin Bruno says that's because investigators cast a wide a net as possible.
6: When a detective arrives on that crime scene, you don't know what might be relevant. So you're going to collect any and everything that could potentially be relevant.
4: Superintendent Ercitti says cooperation with federal law enforcement and a crime gun database allow investigators to track down anyone in the chain of custody of an illegal gun.
5: Making sure that we're going and holding people accountable who are continuing to procure these firearms and getting them in the hands of people that can bring that kind of violence into the city if we don't interrupt that.
4: We talk about how Chicago police detectives use high tech to solve crimes this weekend on At Issue. You can hear the conversation later today at 9:30. 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
7: A play festival has taken the phrase, "nothing about us without us," to the next level. 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
7: 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Nikki Perpura for News Radio 105.9 WBBM.
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12: 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Trade embargoes? Thomas Jefferson tried them. Rent too high? We've been arguing about that for a while. 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
1: 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Here's Amy Morris.
13: Record diesel prices are exposing a critical global energy bottleneck. Gas Buddy's Patrick DeHaan tells Bloomberg this weekend that producing more crude alone won't solve the problem.
14: U.S. refineries are already operating at 98%. That's about some of the highest rates we've ever seen.
13: And because refiners are already operating near those limits, that leaves no room to quickly boost supplies.
14: Going back to 1999, that's the last time we've seen refineries pushing the accelerator this much. So there's not much more bandwidth to do more simply because we're at capacity.
13: And while oil could be taken from strategic reserves, the U.S. Strategic Petroleum Reserve is down to 44-year lows. There are no such reserves for diesel fuel, which keeps trucking fleets on the move.
14: Crude oil is worthless unless it's refined into something, and that is the choke point.
13: This is also creating a crunch for the agricultural sector, which relies heavily on diesel, with its harvest season underway.
15: With business at 23 and 53 from the Bloomberg Newsroom, Amy Morris, News Radio 105.9 WBBM.
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7: A look at traffic and weather together on the 8s. Here's Mike Allison.
8: Well, we're having some trouble now on the northbound side of I-55 in Will County. Everything is now closed between US 52 and US 30. Crews on the scene have to do some road work. Sounds like this is a very brief closure. Should be reopened by 7. They have posted a detour you can use. By the way, thank you to our tipster Dave for letting us know about this one on the WBBM Mercedes-Benz of Hoffman Estates traffic tip line. That number, 855-780-ROAD. If you're on the southbound side of 55, things are still moving along just fine. Looking elsewhere, the Edens, nice and quiet in both directions. On the Kennedy, coming inbound is good, but outbound, it's a little bit slow through that Hubbard Street Tunnel. That makes it 11 minutes to hit Montrose and 17 if you're on your way to the airport. Iowa 90 still clear in either direction. The Eisenhower inbound is fine, outbound just a little bit tight in spots from Laramie to Central. We have some overnight road work still set up in your two right lanes. 15 minutes to get out to Mannheim and 33 on your way out to I-90. On the Stevenson, you're clear in both directions. Again, northbound I-55 closed between US 52 and US 30. There is a detour posted. On the Dan Ryan, you are clear in either direction. We're also not seeing any delays on 57. And on the Bishop Ford, your outbound side's just a little bit tight through that long-term roadwork zone. From the Metro Traffic Center, your next report's at 6:38 on News Radio 105.9 WBBM.
7: A cooler start to our Sunday morning, but by afternoon, it might even feel unseasonably warm. We've got blue sky, sunshine, and a high of 73 degrees on tap today. It does cool back down tonight, lows anywhere from 40 to 52 degrees, then sunny again tomorrow, just a little bit cooler than today with a high of only 67 degrees. Clear skies now at O'Hare and Midway. It's 55 degrees there, 48 degrees in Naperville, 57 degrees along the lakefront.
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7: 6:30 Sunday, October 4th. Good morning. Thanks for joining us. I'm Rachel Pearson, and these are the top stories on News Radio WBBM. A woman in custody suspected of fatally stabbing a 7-year-old girl on the city's south side.
10: This is Terry Keschner. A 60-year-old man is killed in a home invasion on the northwest side.
7: Chicago police give some residents a glimpse beyond what they do and why they do it. And President Trump continues his campaign trek with a rally in Ohio. WBBM Sports, it's the Bears back at Soldier Field. A noon kickoff today. AccuWeather says should have a good deal of sunshine for it with a high 73 degrees. Lows anywhere from 40 to 52 tonight. Sunny tomorrow, just a bit cooler than today with a high 67 degrees. 6:31, the News Watch continues, and bystanders helped detain a woman suspected of fatally stabbing a child on Chicago's South Side yesterday. 7-year-old Edamari Hernandez Chacon was attacked near 87th and Cottage Grove in Chatham yesterday morning. And according to Chicago police, a woman approached the girl on the sidewalk and stabbed her repeatedly. The suspect was injured while being detained, taken to the hospital with injuries that were not life-threatening. She is in custody. Charges are pending. Detectives are investigating a motive and whether she knew the child. A man was shot and killed during a home invasion on the northwest side yesterday morning. WBBM's Terry Keschner with the latest.
10: A preliminary investigation indicates an unidentified male entered through the rear door of an apartment. This was on the 3000 block of North Lotus near Lotus and Wellington, and then shot and killed a 60-year-old man before fleeing the scene. The victim was pronounced dead at the scene in that apartment, and there were no further injuries reported, and no other details have come from police. Chicago Police Area 5 detectives are investigating. Terry Keschner, News Radio 105.9 WBBM.
7: A man's recovering after someone shot him from a car in Brainerd last night. The 27-year-old standing outside near 91st and Green around 11 o'clock when a silver sedan pulled up, and Chicago police say someone inside opened fire, striking him in the left elbow. The sedan then fled in an unknown direction. Now, the man managed to get himself to Little Company of Mary Hospital, where he's listed in good condition. Around 40 Chicagoans spent the day with Chicago police, though they didn't do anything wrong. Now, they attended a community training observation day at Chicago's Joint Public Safety Training Center on the city's west side. Carla Johnson is the Chicago Police Deputy Chief of Education and Training.
11: Let people know that we're just ordinary people, just like they are, and that these are things that the training that provides us to help keep the community safe. That's what it's about, public safety.
7: The observation day gave community members a firsthand look at the classroom instruction and scenario-based training officers receive in topics like crowd management, active threat response, and impartial community policing. Taxes, data centers, and retribution all on the menu as President Trump rallies his base.
12: Hello, Ohio.
13: Campaigning 1 month before the midterms, President Trump talked about something very popular.
12: We gave you no tax on tips. No tax on overtime.
13: And something that's not. He told the crowd data centers will benefit local communities and make a lot of money for a lot of people. And about the governor's race in Ohio, Trump said that if Republican Vivek Ramaswamy loses and Democrat Amy Acton becomes governor, he wouldn't help Ohio if she called seeking aid. Wayne Cabot, ABC News.
7: Tennessee's Department of Corrections Commissioner Frank Strada resigned days after the botched execution of Krista Pike.
14: Pike's attorneys say Strada's resignation is justified, but, quote, it does nothing to help Krista now. On Thursday, Governor Lee was asked if he has faith in Strada. Lee reiterated they need to find out why Wednesday's execution attempt did not go as planned.
15: This is a process that has been used over 100 times in this country.
14: The governor says an interim commissioner will be announced at a later date. Andrew Dimbert, ABC News, New York.
7: There's an update on a medical transport aircraft that went missing yesterday off the coast of Nantucket. ABC's Ariel Metropolis is in Boston.
16: The U.S. Coast Guard confirms that it has discovered debris off the coast of Nantucket, which investigators say belongs to the plane that disappeared early Saturday morning.
17: Roger, you said you're coming in belongings. Any sense?
16: It was around 1 a.m. when an air traffic controller spoke directly to the pilot of that air ambulance flight traveling from Bermuda to Boston, trying to understand if they were in trouble. Air traffic controller said the pilots had declared an emergency due to electrical issues before it went quiet, disappearing somewhere off the coast of Nantucket.
7: Now the Coast Guard says it continues to search for those six people aboard the medical transport aircraft. Well, you can take WBBM News Radio with you all day, every day, so you can get the latest news, traffic, weather, and stories Chicago counts on. 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Low gas prices, traffic, and weather together next. It's 6:35.
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7: Thank you to you, our listeners, for the following gas prices. In Aurora, the Citgo on Galena and Oak Avenue is selling gas for $4.35 a gallon. In Palos Heights, the S&K over on Ridgeland and College Drive selling gas for $4.23 a gallon. Of course, if you see a lower gas price, you can always give us a call, 312-409-4277. 6:38, traffic and weather together on the 8s, and we've got some road work this morning, Mike Allison.
8: We do. We have road work in a couple of spots. We'll start with the big one, I-55 on your northbound side, closed right now between US 52 and US 30. Cruiser on the scene, finishing up some lingering overnight road work. There is a detour posted. Sounds like everything should be reopening in the next half hour or so. If you're on the southbound side of I-55, things are still moving just fine. Looking elsewhere, some road work still set up on the outbound side of the Eisenhower. We've got some slow spots to take you from Laramie over to Central. That's roadwork in the two right lanes. That one's going to be there all the way until 9 a.m. this morning. 15 minutes to get out to Mannheim, 33 on your way to I-90. If you're coming inbound on the Eisenhower, things are still moving just fine. Looking at the Edens, that is still clear in both directions. Just 15 minutes either way, Lake Hook to the Kennedy Junction. On the Kennedy, coming inbound is clear. Outbound, a little bit slow through that Hubbard Street tunnel. That's why we're at 11 minutes to Montrose and 17 to make it out to the airport. I-90 still clear, both eastbound, westbound. On the Stevenson, you're doing fine. 25 minutes either way between 355 and DuSable Lakeshore Drive. The Dan Ryan still checking in clear. We're also not seeing any delays on I-57. On the Bishop Ford, inbound is good. Outbound, that long-term road work slowing you down just a little bit at 15 minutes out to 8094. DuSable Lakeshore Drive and your towways are in the clear. And checking on Northwest Indiana, we have no delays to report this morning. From the Metro Traffic Center, your next report is going to be at 6:48 on News Radio 105.9 WBBM.
10: WBBM AccuWeather, gorgeous day today. Weather-wise, lots of sunshine, our afternoon high 73. Clear and kind of crisp tonight, down to 40 in some of the coolest spots in the west of the city, 52 at the lakefront. Mostly sunny tomorrow, the high 67. Plenty of sunshine for Tuesday, a warm breeze for the afternoon, the high up to 72. Right now, it's 56 degrees in Lincoln Square, 57 at the lakefront, 54 at Midway and O'Hare. We're headed up to 73. I'm AccuWeather meteorologist Joe Lundberg.
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0: This is Curse Breakers, a regular look back at those 2016 World Champion Chicago Cubs. The last installment of our series focuses on the alphabetically last player on the roster, Ben Zobrist, who opened the last regular season series a decade ago with a hint of what would come.
1: Driven to right again, and it'll go! Two-homer night, Ben Zobrist.
0: Len Casper on the TV called, Zobrist did not homer in the playoffs, but he started every game. He batted .357 in the World Series, and his 10th and final hit.
2: Tie game, 10th inning, one down, the pitch. Ground ball to third, base hit down the left field line. The go-ahead run will score. The ball is backhanded by Guyer. Double for Zobrist. Cubs lead 7-6.
0: Put the Cubs on top for good. The World Series MVP.
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7: A second weekend of pothole repairs taking place across Chicago.
20: Mayor Brandon Johnson and the Chicago Department of Transportation announced a stepped-up pothole blitz repair effort, deploying more than 30 crews on Saturday for a second straight weekend. Crews filled nearly 5,600 potholes last Saturday alone. CDOT's year-round street maintenance work has resulted in more than 330,000 potholes patched across Chicago so far in 2026. 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
7: California's governor has rejected a bill aimed at stopping secret recordings with smart glasses and other wearable devices. The proposal would have required explicit consent before recording people in public places. But Governor Gavin Newsom says the bill defines recording devices too broadly, potentially causing confusion and some unintended consequences. He also says some protections already exist in state law. Supporters argue stronger safeguards are needed as glasses and other wearable tech make it easier to record people without their knowledge. We'll bring you top trending stories and a look at sports next. It's 6:42.
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2: Astronomers say they've directly detected the first ever radio emission from a planet outside the solar system. That signal, evidence of a colossal magnetic field, but not necessarily intelligent life. Yeah, the discovery traces repeating radio bursts that appear to come from the exoplanet Beta Pictoris. And the planet's 63 light years from Earth, what astronomers call a little short way. There are two new contenders for the world's loudest bird, and scientists aren't being quiet about it. A new study shows the bare-throated bell bird and the red-legged suriema both create songs at amplitudes above 120 decibels. Scientists say the closest comparison in volume would be to the everyday sounds of a jackal.

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1: Win over Cleveland yesterday. Munetaka Murakami hitting a two-run homer. That is before Colson Montgomery doubled home another run in the seventh. Five different Sox pitchers combined to shut out the Guardians in Game 1 as they get set for a day off today. A close game early in Chapel Hill, but Notre Dame finished strong to beat North Carolina. A final score 37-26 yesterday. Quarterback C.J. Carr threw four touchdown passes in that win. We're now moving the Fighting Irish to 5-0 on the year. They'll take on Stanford. That game comes next Saturday. The NFL back in London this morning as Week 4 rolls on. The Indianapolis Colts and Washington Commanders met up overseas to kick off today's Sunday action. That gets going at 8:30. And that's a look at sports at 16 and 46 past each hour. 6:48, time now for traffic and weather. Together on the 8s, here's Mike Allison.
2: Well, still dealing with road work on the northbound side of I-55 as you make your way through Shorewood. Things are shut down right now from US 52 up to US 30 as crews are finishing up an overnight road work project. They do have a detour posted. Good news is, sounds like this is supposed to be wrapping up pretty soon here. If you're on the southbound side of I-55, things are still moving along just fine. Looking elsewhere, on the Eisenhower is still dealing with some road work. This is on the outbound side. Just a couple of slow spots from it so far between Laramie and Central. We've got two right lanes down. Going to be there until 9 a.m. We're at 15 minutes out to Mannheim, 33 to get out to I-90. If you're on the inside of the Eisenhower, things are moving just fine. Looking elsewhere, on the Edens, we are clear both directions. Just 15 minutes either way between Lake Cook and the Kennedy Junction. The Kennedy coming inbound is good. Outbound, we do have a very slight delay through the Hubbard Street Tunnel. That's going to put us at 11 minutes out to Montrose and 17 to reach O'Hare. Iowa 90 eastbound, westbound, checking in just fine. On the Eisenhower, your inbound side seeing a very slight delay as you make your way towards that ramp to the Dan Ryan. That makes it 27 minutes in from the veterans, but your outbound side still in the clear. On the Dan Ryan, just 12 minutes in and 12 to get back out as well. 57 moving along just fine. On the Bishop Ford, your outbound side, a slight delay through the long-term roadwork zone, but that's about it. DuSable Lakeshore Drive, a little bit slow either way at Chicago Avenue. Your tollways traveling along at their posted speeds, and we're not seeing any delays in or out of Northwest Indiana. From the Metro Traffic Center, your next report is going to be at 6:58 on News Radio 105.9 WBBM.
1: The WBBM AccuWeather forecast, mostly sunny skies this afternoon. Pleasant temperatures will climb up to a high 73 degrees. Tonight, lows range anywhere from 40 degrees in the far inland suburbs to 52 along the lakefront. Clear skies gives way to some sunshine tomorrow, just a tad cooler with a high 67 degrees. 54 degrees now at O'Hare and Midway. It's 49 degrees in Lansing, 48 in Kankakee, 57 degrees along the lakefront at 6:50.
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1: Once a week, a Colorado man has an unusual way of getting to work.
4: This is the sound of Jake Hutzler headed to work. Once a week, instead of driving, the air traffic controller gets to Colorado's Pueblo Tower by paramotor. He straps a propeller to his back and takes to the skies. Hutzler says he got the idea from watching YouTube.
5: I saw a guy fly to McDonald's, land, get a hamburger, put it in his pocket, take back off, and eat the hamburger on his way home. As soon as I saw that, I knew I had to try it.
4: Hutzler says his paramotor doesn't show up on radar, so as long as he calls the tower to let them know he's coming, he's good. He says the 25-minute trip and landing takes a little longer than driving.
5: But it is not nearly as much fun.
4: I'm Donna Water.
1: I'll have to look into that to avoid traffic on the Ike coming into work here. Apples, cider, and live music fill Lincoln Square today for the neighborhood's annual Apple Fest. The 39th edition runs from 9 this morning till 6 tonight on Lincoln Avenue between Lawrence and Sunnyside. Midwest Farms selling fresh-picked apples and seasonal favorites, while some local restaurants will serve up apple-inspired dishes. There's also an artist's marketplace, family entertainment, and some hands-on activities for kids. Admission, a suggested $5 donation.

0: Nation. 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
0: 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Here's Courtney Donahoe.
7: American shoppers have become more selective at the grocery store after years of high inflation. We're buying food items on sale or favoring cheaper store brands and are willing to shop around or even wait for the best deals. At the same time, higher gas prices have tightened budgets in recent months, especially hurting lower-income households who are also confronting reduced government food assistance benefits. No-frills supermarket chain Aldi says Americans are really feeling the pressure. Chief Operating Officer Dave Rinaldo says it creates an opportunity for them.
8: There certainly is a demand right now where Americans are looking for different alternatives to many things, and certainly where they buy their groceries is one of them. So we're welcoming in a record number of customers into our store.
7: Aldi announced a $9 billion investment in the U.S. in 2024, an expansion that's expected to bring its store count to more than 3,200 by the end of 2028. The grocer plans to open more than 180 stores by the end of this year. With business at 23:53 from the Bloomberg Newsroom, Courtney Donahoe, News Radio 105.9 WBBM.
0: 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You can download it now. An update on traffic and weather together next. 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
9: What if the thing you're listening to right now never got interrupted? What if it could play uninterrupted from room to room on Sonos? What if you start with two Sonos speakers just to see how it feels? What if you really like how it feels and you become a Sonos person who can't stop saying to their friends, what if you start with two Sonos speakers just to see how it feels? 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
0: 6:58, time for traffic and weather. Together on the 8s, here's Mike Allison.
16: Well, starting in the Shorewood area, the northbound side of I-55 still closed between US 52 and US 30, with crews on the scene finishing up an overnight roadwork project. They do have a detour posted for you to follow. Elsewhere, roadwork still set up on the outbound side of the Eisenhower. This is between Laramie and Central. We've got two right lanes blocked until 9 a.m., 15 minutes to hit Mannheim, 33 to get out to I-90. If you're on the inbound side of the Eisenhower, things are moving just fine. Over on the Edens, you are still clear in both directions. The Kennedy inbound is fine. Outbound, just 11 minutes out to Montrose and 17 if you're heading out to O'Hare. I-190 clear both eastbound and westbound. The Stevenson, we have a 25-minute trip in from the Veterans and 27 to get back out. And if you're on the Dan Ryan, that's moving along just fine this morning. From the Metro Traffic Center, your next report's at 7:08 on News Radio 105.9 WBBM.
0: Blue skies and sunshine on the horizon today with a high 73 degrees. Those temperatures settle in the mid to low 40s in most spots. A low 52 tonight along the lakefront. Sunny tomorrow with a high 67 degrees. It's 54 now at O'Hare and Midway, 57 degrees along the lakefront.
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17: This is Haley Hansen. Oak Brook police have released three people without charges following a fatal shooting in the mall's parking lot.
0: And a Marine now under arrest overseas after the death of a local. More on that just ahead from ABC News. WBBM Sports, the Bears game. It's at home, a noon kickoff from Soldier Field. AccuWeather says it's a great day for football. Blue sky, sunshine, and a high 73 degrees. Tonight's low as cool as 40 degrees in the suburbs to 52 downtown. Sunny tomorrow with a high 67. 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
18: From ABC News, I'm Chuck Sievertson. Arrested a U.S. Marine on Okinawa, one of the 18,000 Marines stationed on the Japanese island. ABC News partner NHK reporting a woman's body was found in a hotel room, and that police say its condition indicates a likely murder. It's being treated as a possible robbery murder. Update on the missing medical transport aircraft off Massachusetts. ABC's Ariel Mitropoulos in Boston.
19: The U.S. Coast Guard confirms that it has discovered debris off the coast of Nantucket, which investigators say belongs to the plane that disappeared early Saturday morning.
20: Roger, you said you're coming in blind.
19: It was around 1 a.m. when an air traffic controller spoke directly to the pilot of that air ambulance flight traveling from Bermuda to Boston, trying to understand if they were in trouble.
18: All six people aboard are missing. President Trump, during a campaign rally last night in Vandalia, Ohio, near Dayton. The midterm election's about a month away.
21: Hello, Ohio.
18: Trump said if Republican Vivek Ramaswamy loses and Democrat Amy Acton becomes governor, he wouldn't help Ohio if she called seeking aid. ABC's Stephen Portnoy.
1: Trump says that Arkansas Senator Tom Cotton is holding up the bill. He posted what he says is Cotton's cell number. But of course, it's not just Cotton who opposes year-round daylight time. So too, importantly, does the Senate Majority Leader John Thune, who hails from South Dakota, where the sun would rise especially late in the dead of winter if this bill became law.
18: This on President Trump urging the Senate to okay a House-passed bill to make daylight saving time permanent. As an experiment to try to reduce energy use, Congress passed year-round daylight saving time in 1973, and it was reversed less than 2 years later because many Americans just didn't like going to work and school in the dark for months. The New York Times Siena College poll this morning has Texas Democrat Senate candidate James Tallarico up 6 points over Republican Ken Paxton. You're listening to ABC News.
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18: Amway agrees to pay $225 million to settle a joint lawsuit from the Federal Trade Commission and Washington State. Herb Weisbaum, contributing editor at checkbook.org.
24: The lawsuit alleges that Amway used, quote, deceptive and unfair practices to recruit people and pressure them to buy more products than they could sell.
18: Amway does not admit any wrongdoing and says the FTC got it all wrong, but a court document says they did settle. German Chancellor Friedrich Merz has arrived in Ukraine's capital in a show of support as Russian drones attack. Video statement on gang rape allegations at Cornell by University President Michael Kotlikoff.
25: We must do everything we can to prevent what happened to Jane Doe and everyone before her and anyone after her from ever happening again.
18: Cornell president promising to be transparent about the investigation. Tennessee's head of prisons, Frank Strada, has resigned days after the botched execution of Krista Pike, which put her in the hospital. ABC's Andrew Dimbert.
26: On Thursday, Governor Lee was asked if he has faith in Strada. Lee reiterated they need to find out why Wednesday's execution attempt did not go as planned.
27: This is a process that has been used over 100 times in this country.
26: The governor says an interim commissioner will be announced at a later date.
18: The governor says former U.S. Attorney Ed Stanton will conduct an independent review. Chuck Sievertson, ABC News.
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28: It's 7:04. Good morning. I'm Jan Coleman. 54 degrees right now at O'Hare, going up to 73 this afternoon. Lots of sunshine today. Pretty nice day for Chicagoland. Our top local story on News Radio WBBM. A shooting, an exchange of gunfire happening this morning around 1 o'clock, and an off-duty officer was shot. That officer taken to Stroger Hospital. A condition report is not yet available. There was a heavy police response at 24th and Rockwell in Chicago's Little Village neighborhood. Several shell casings and evidence markers could be seen on the ground at 24th and Rockwell as the investigation was underway. Police did not say what led up to the shooting or how that off-duty officer became involved. Police gave another update following a fatal double shooting in an Oak Brook Mall parking lot on Wednesday. WBBM's Haley Hansen with the latest.
29: Oak Brook police say after working diligently and in close coordination with the DuPage County State's Attorney's Office, the three people being held following the shooting have been released without charges. 28-year-old Justin Hill of Dalton was killed and a woman injured after shots were fired in the mall's parking lot during an argument between two groups. Police say they'll release more details, quote, when appropriate. Haley Hansen, News Radio 105.9 WBBM.
28: Chicago police and members of the U.S. Marshals Great Lakes Regional Fugitive Apprehension Task Force arrested a 21-year-old man Friday for the September 2025 murder of a 17-year-old boy. Anthony Nunnally of the 9500 block of South Bennett is expected to appear for a detention hearing at the Layton Criminal Courts Building at 26.

0: California later today. Charges say Nunnally shot the teen boy at 83rd and South Baker on September 29th of last year, but police did not release the name of the victim. This weekend, Chicago police gave some Chicagoans an inside look at what they do and how they train.
1: About 40 residents visited the city of Chicago's Joint Public Safety Training Center on the west side for Community Training Observation Day. Carla Johnson is deputy chief of the Education and Training Group with Chicago Police.
2: They may see a training involving crowd management, active threat, and so it allows them an opportunity to provide transparency to them. It's a way to show the citizens and the community members that we are actually giving them a first look, and they can see exactly what we go through in terms of training that provides us to become more better prepared when we are out in the street.
3: I think whenever you watch anybody doing their job, you learn about what they do, like, wow, this is tougher than I thought. Do you get that feedback from people?
2: Yes, and I think that's important because sometimes people see like snippets on television, or they hear certain snippets or see like a quick recording of something, but they don't see exactly how everything happens from the beginning to end.
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0: Fire at a River North building Saturday evening just after 6. A plume of dark smoke could be seen rising from the building at the intersection of West Kinsey and North Clark. North Clark Street partially blocked by fire trucks and other emergency response vehicles. That fire in a parking garage was extinguished. There are no reports of injuries. 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And we have road work on the Ike this morning. Here's Mike Eielson.
4: Yeah, it's on the outbound side, and it's slowing you down just a bit this morning in spots from Laramie over to Central. We have your two right lanes down. Not going to reopen until 9 a.m. this morning. We're up to 15 minutes to make it out to Manheim, 33 minutes to get out to I-90. If you're on the inbound side of the Eisenhower, things are still moving just fine. On the Edens, it's a clear trip either way. 15 minutes between Lake Cook and the Kennedy Junction. The Kennedy coming inbound, a slight delay now as you're passing that Winchrose mural near North Avenue. 17 in from O'Hare, 11 in from the Junction. Your outbound side, a little bit tight through the Hubbard Street Tunnel, and that's going to make it 18 minutes to get out to the airport. I-90 eastbound, westbound, both checking in just fine. On the Stevenson coming inbound, a slight delay as you make your way towards that ramp to the Dan Ryan. Really not adding much to your trip, though. At 27 minutes in from the Veterans, 19 in from the Tri-State, no delays if you're heading outbound. On the Dan Ryan, just 12 minutes to make it in and 12 to get back out as well. I-57 still in the clear. On the Bishop Ford, your inbound side is fine, but outbound it's a little bit tight with that long-term road work slowing you down. 15 minutes out to 80-94. Looking at DuSable Lakeshore Drive, just slight slowdowns either way at that stoplight at Chicago Avenue. Your towways traveling along at their posted speeds. I-80 is moving well, and we're not seeing any delays in or out of Northwest Indiana. From the Metro Traffic Center, your next report is going to be at 7:18 on News Radio 105.9 WBBM.
0: Sunny and pleasant today. The high at 73. Tonight, clear skies. Lows ranging from near 40 in outlying west suburban areas to 52 at the lakefront. Monday, sunny, a bit cooler, high 67. And Wednesday, a little warmer with sunshine. Tuesday, a little warmer with sunshine, high 73. 54 O'Hare and Midway, 57 degrees at the lakefront. Chicago's in the midst of building affordable housing, and the next phase is going up in back of the yards. We have that next. WBBM News Time, 7:10.
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2: Affordable housing project is going up on the South Side.
3: It's known as United Yards, an affordable housing development on the 4700 block of South Justine Street in the back of the Yards neighborhood. This latest phase includes 51 new homes, as well as community resources for back of the Yards. This is the second of three phases in the project, supported by $25 million in tax-exempt bonds and more than $14 million in tax increment financing. 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
2: A 14-year-old boy shot in Lawndale on the west side Saturday afternoon. The boy was in an alley when he was approached by two unknown offenders. At least one pulled a gun and fired several shots. The 14-year-old was struck in his leg. He was taken to Stroger Hospital, where he was in good condition. The search is on now for the two shooters. WBBM News Time 712. We'll check AccuWeather and get the 7 a.m. news quiz coming up in next.
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2: Weather 5-day forecast brought to you by Four Seasons Heating, Air Conditioning, Plumbing, Sewer, and Electric. Here's meteorologist Joe Lundberg.
14: It's going to be a nice day today with a good deal of sunshine. Our afternoon high will get up to 73. And tonight, look for a clear, cool, calm night. 40 in some of the coolest spots to the west of the city, about 52 at the lakefront. Plenty of sunshine tomorrow, just a little bit cooler, the high 67. A mostly sunny day on Wednesday. The breeze picks up out of the southwest. We rebound to 72. We'll be in the mid-70s with sunshine and some clouds on Wednesday. And the nice weather continues Thursday. A mix of sun and clouds are high in the lower 70s. 54 degrees at O'Hare. It's 52 at Midway, 47 in Lansing, and 57 at the lakefront. Humidity at 77%. The wind west-southwest at 7 in the barometer, rising at 30.12 inches. We're going up to 73 later today. I'm AccuWeather meteorologist Joe Lundberg.
2: 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Stay tuned for the 7 a.m. Smart Quiz. It's coming up in minutes. Today's prize, two tickets to Don Giovanni at Lyric Opera House, running October 10th through November 1st, courtesy of Lyric Opera of Chicago. 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Now sports at 16 after the hour. Bears walk into week 4 against the New York Jets. Jets with a chance to grab a second straight win with a backup quarterback starting. The Bears' ability to have people step up when needed didn't go unnoticed by head coach Ben Johnson, who talked about some of the veterans on the team.
15: This isn't the unselfishness that these guys have. I was just talking with Cole Kmet about that. Sorry to interrupt you, but we were just talking about that yesterday with him. He's never experienced it to this degree at this level, and I don't know that I have either. These guys, I mean, we had multiple players last week, I think HT talked about it, volunteering to get on special team. You got a guy like Joe Tooney, he's like, no, put me on field goal block. You know, I know it's a darn good unit against Philly that they have multiple blocks under their belt over the last year and a half. Get me out there, let me help out.
2: The Bears will decide between Tyson Bagent and Case Keenum at noon today out at Soldier Field. The team can move to 3-1 with a win, and after Caleb Williams was ruled out heading into the weekend. Riding in with some playoff momentum, the White Sox built off their wild card appearance with a win in Game 1 of the ALDS yesterday. The Sox struck first with a two-run home run from Munetaka Murakami. Colson Montgomery later doubled in a run to give the Southsiders a 3-0 win over the Cleveland Guardians. The Sox had five different pitchers make an appearance in Saturday's shutout. A tight first half made things interesting in Chapel Hill for the Fighting Irish, who needed a strong final quarter yesterday to finish off North Carolina 37-26. Notre Dame quarterback C.J. Carr passed for four touchdowns in the matchup and helped the Irish move to 5-0 on the year. The slow start to the college football season caught up to Illinois again yesterday in a matchup with Purdue. The Fighting Illini kept things close in the fourth quarter, but just 7 points in the opening half put them behind early. 24-17 loss to the Boilermakers moved Illinois to 2-3. And that's a look at sports at 16:46 past the hour. WBBM News Time, 7:18. Traffic and weather together on the 8th. And once again, here's Mike Allison.
16: Well, we'll start off with a look at the tollways, where the Tri-State or I-294 going southbound starting to see just a bit of a delay here as you approach Balmoral. Getting reports of a crash, we've got crews on their way to check it out now. If you already have eyes on the scene, though, you can always give us a call. The WBBM Mercedes-Benz of Hoffman Estates traffic tip line, 855-780-ROAD. If you're on the northbound side of the Tri-State, things are still moving just fine. In fact, the rest of your tollways all traveling at their posted speeds. On your expressways, still seeing a bit of a delay on the outbound side of the Eisenhower. This is in spots from Laramie over to Central, and it's all thanks to some overnight road work still set up. We've got two right lanes down until 9 a.m., 15 minutes on your way out to Mannheim, 33 to get out to I-90. If you're coming inbound on the Ike, things are moving just fine. Looking elsewhere, the Eden still quiet in both directions at 15 minutes between Lake Cook and the Kennedy Junction. The Kennedy, we have a 15-minute trip in from O'Hare, wide open there. Your outbound side, though, a little bit tight through the Hubbard Street Tunnel. That makes it 12 minutes out to Montrose and 18 if you're on your way out to the airport. I-190 moving fine in both directions. The Stevenson also in the clear now. On the Dan Ryan, we have a 12-minute trip in and a 12-minute trip back out as well. No delays to be found on 57 or on the Bishop Ford. And on DuSavo Lakeshore Drive, things are just a little bit tight either way at Chicago Avenue. From the Metro Traffic Center, your next report is at 728 on News Radio 105.9 WBBM.
2: Sunny and pleasant today, the high at 73. Tonight, clear skies with lows ranging from near 40 in outlying west suburban areas, 52 at the lakefront. And Monday, sunny, a bit cooler, the high at 67 degrees, 54 O'Hare, 52 at Midway, 57 degrees at the lakefront. WBBM News Time, 720. Top story this hour, an investigation underway for an officer-involved shooting in Little Village. This happening at 1 o'clock this morning. We'll have much more on the story coming up at 7:31. West suburban leaders are considering changes in video gambling in their community.
17: If approved by the full Batavia City Council, the new rules would limit the number of businesses that can have video gambling terminals. There would also be changes to where those machines can be located. The Aurora Beacon News reports the changes have been talked about for months. Under the plan, there would be a limit of 14 gambling licenses issued citywide in Batavia, and just 9 of those could be in the downtown mixed-use district. It would also increase the distance between establishments that have the machines and churches and schools. Cisco Cotto, News Radio 105.9 WBBM.
2: For this hour's weekend news quiz question, what is the name of the former NFL coach who just unveiled a Minecraft city that he's been building for the last 12 years? The line's now open. We'll start with the seventh caller at our WBBM contest line, 866-780-QUIZ. That's 1-866-780-7849. Today's prize, two tickets to Don Giovanni at Lyric Opera House, running October 10th through November 1st, courtesy of Lyric Opera of Chicago, of course. 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
2: Office will be featured on the reality TV show Jail. The sheriff's office said Tuesday that its jail would be a focus of the show now in its seventh season. The show follows corrections officers and deputies and the work they do after an arrest is made. Sheriff Rob Tadelman said that he's proud of the professionalism and dedication his deputies and detectives do and what they bring to the job that most people never, ever get a chance to see. The sheriff's office said crews filmed at the McHenry County Jail in Woodstock, and these segments will appear in four episodes in the upcoming season. It's not clear when the filming took place. WBBM News Time is 7:28. Traffic and weather together on the 8s. And if you're moving slow on the Ike, it could be because of road work. Here's Mike Allison.
16: Yeah, Jan, the outbound side of the Eisenhower, we've got some slow spots here that take you from Laramie over to Central. Like you said, all thanks to some overnight road work still hanging out. We've got two right lanes down, not going to reopen until 9 a.m. this morning. We're up to 16 minutes to make it out to Mannheim. It's a 34-minute trip on your way out to I-90. On the inbound side of the Eisenhower, though, things are moving just fine. Over on the Edens, things are clear in both directions. That means a 15-minute trip either way between Lake Cook and the Kennedy Junction. On the Kennedy, coming inbound, you're clear. Outbound, a very slight delay through that Hubbard Street Tunnel makes it 11 minutes to get to Montrose and 17 on your way out to the airport. I-90 fine in either direction this morning. The Stevenson coming inbound, starting to build just a little bit here as you make your way towards that ramp to the Dan Ryan. That's going to make it a 27-minute trip in from the Veterans, 19 minutes in from the Tri-State. If you're on the outbound side of the Stevenson, things are still moving just fine. I-55 in Will County, northbound, southbound, nice and quiet. The Dan Ryan just 12 minutes in and 12 to get back out as well. No delays just yet along I-57. On the Bishop Ford, your inbound side is good, but outbound, it is a little bit slow. It's through that long-term roadwork zone, 15 minutes on your way out to 8094. Looking at DuSable Lakeshore Drive, it's a little bit tight either way at that stoplight at Chicago Avenue, but that's about it so far. Check on your towways. They are still traveling along at their posted speeds. I-80 is moving just fine, and we're not seeing any delays in Northwest Indiana. From the Metro Traffic Center, your next report's going to be at 7:38 on News Radio 105.9 WBBM.
2: Mostly sunny and pleasant today. The high 73 tonight, clear. Lows ranging from near 40 in the coolest western suburbs to 52 along the lakefront. Monday, sunny, a bit cooler, high 67. And Tuesday, plenty of sunshine, breezy, nice in the afternoon. The high at 70 degrees. 54 at O'Hare, 52 at Midway, 57 at the lakefront. 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
2: Good morning, I'm Jan Coleman. These are the top stories on News Radio WBBM. A Chicago man arrested by Chicago police and federal agents for the murder last year of a 17-year-old boy. Illinois and Chicago challenging changes the Trump administration made to greenhouse gases and how much will be allowed into the atmosphere. A 27-year-old man shot in a drive-by, and a selected group of Chicagoans get an inside look on how police train. WBBM Sports: Sox shut out the Guardians 3-0 in the first game of the ALDS series. Next game, still in Cleveland, will be on Monday. Bears play host to the Jets at Soldier Field today. The likely quarterback, Tyson Bagent. And AccuWeather: sunny and pleasant today with a high of 73. 54 O'Hare, 52 at Midway, 50. 57 at the lakefront. WBBM News Time 7:31. Chicago police are currently investigating an officer-involved shooting that happened this morning around 1 o'clock. There was a heavy police response at 24th and Rockwell in Chicago's Little Village neighborhood. Several shell casings and evidence markers could be seen on the ground at 24th and Rockwell. Police did not immediately say what led up to this shooting. We will keep you updated as that information comes into our newsroom. Illinois and the city of Chicago have jumped on a lawsuit that challenges the EPA's greenhouse gas pollution rollbacks. WBBM's Haley Hansen reports.
4: The coalition of 25 states, counties, and cities is suing the Trump administration following last month's dismantling of federal pollution limits for many of the nation's largest power plants. They argue eliminating limits on emissions threatens communities across the country by contributing to more intense heat waves, stronger storms, and more wildfires. The coalition also notified the EPA of its intent to sue over the agency's continued failure to fully regulate pollution from existing natural gas power plants as well. Haley Hansen, News Radio 105.9 WBBM.
2: 27-year-old man standing outside at 91st and Green on Chicago's South Side shortly before 11 last night when a silver sedan pulled up. Someone in it fired shots. The man struck in his left elbow. He was able to drive himself to Little Company of Mary in Evergreen Park. He is in good condition. Around 40 Chicagoans attended a community training observation day at the city's Joint Public Safety Training Center on the West Side yesterday. Carla Johnson is Chicago Police Deputy Chief of Education and Training Group.
5: Allows the community to provide feedback, ask questions, make recommendations, to give them an input to let them know that the community does care about them and that's why they're here. So when you see a large crowd of people that come here to participate and to get information and feedback, it's important to know that they care about the community and that's why they're here and that they also want to understand, have a better understanding what Chicago police officers go through every day.
2: The observation day gave pre-registered community members a firsthand look at the classroom instruction and scenario-based training that police officers are receiving in topics that include crowd management, active threat, integrated response, and impartial and community policing. Tennessee's Department of Corrections Commissioner Frank Strada has resigned. This happening just days after the botched execution of Krista Parikh. ABC's Andrew Dimbert has reaction.
9: In a statement, Strada says he continues to believe the department carried out its responsibilities in accordance with the established protocol, adding, quote, "Even so, stepping aside is in the best interest of Tennesseans as the independent review moves forward. I believe this review is entirely appropriate and necessary, and I look forward to doing everything I can to help determine exactly what occurred." Pike's attorneys say Strada's resignation is justified, but, quote, "It does nothing to help Krista now."
2: More questions about the screening of pilots following Wednesday's Fly Dubai incident.
12: Senior intelligence and law enforcement officials have identified the co-pilot in Wednesday's Fly Dubai incident as 29-year-old Hammam al-Hammami, an Omani national. Multiple sources familiar with the investigation say the suspect was previously flagged as a, quote, "security risk," telling ABC News he was found in possession of extremist materials while serving as a co-pilot trainee for another airline. He was later grounded from flying for 1 year. Marcus Moore, ABC News, London.
2: An update late Saturday on a medical transport aircraft that went missing hours earlier off the coast of Nantucket. ABC's Ariel Metropolis is in Boston.
13: The U.S. Coast Guard confirms that it has discovered debris off the coast of Nantucket, which investigators say belongs to the plane that disappeared early Saturday morning.
23: Roger, you said you're coming in blind. Ready, sir?
13: It was around 1 a.m. when an air traffic controller spoke directly to the pilot of that air ambulance flight traveling from Bermuda to Boston, trying to understand if they were in trouble.
2: The Coast Guard says it's continuing to search for the six people who were aboard that medical transport aircraft. November 3rd, more than just Election Day, it's Decision Day for your neighborhood, from the people who represent us to the taxes you pay. Your vote dictates what comes next. Get the facts and the analysis you need with Election Central on WBBM News Radio.
26: 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Well, I finished the book in one night anyway, so I win, Patty. 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
5: 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WBBM News Time 7:38. Traffic, weather together on the 8th. Here's Mike Allison.
7: Well, still dealing with some slowdowns on the outbound side of the Eisenhower. This is between Laramie and Central, and it's all thanks to some overnight road work still set up. We've got two right lanes down until 9 a.m., 15 minutes on your way out to Mannheim, 33 to get out to I-90. If you're coming inbound on the Eisenhower, things are moving just fine. On the inbound side of the Stevenson, things are starting to build here right as you're approaching DuSable Lakeshore Drive. Getting reports of a crash. Crews are headed to check it out now. If you already have eyes in the scene, though, you can always give us a call. The WBBM Mercedes-Benz of Hoffman Estates traffic tip line number 855-780-ROAD. Right now, 29 minutes to make it in from the Veterans, but still just 25 on your way back out. Looking over at the Eden, set is still clear in both directions. That means 15 minutes either way between Lake Hook and the Kennedy Junction. The Kennedy coming inbound, you're fine. Outbound, though, a very slight delay through the Hubbard Street Tunnel. That makes it 17 minutes to get out to the airport. Iowa 90 nice and quiet in both directions. The Dan Ryan, just 12 minutes to make it in and 12 to get back out as well. No delays along I-57. The Bishop Ford, your inbound side is good, but outbound, it's a little bit slow through that long-term roadwork zone. That makes it a 15-minute trip out to 8094. On DuSable Lakeshore Drive, slight slowdowns either way at Chicago Avenue. Your towways traveling along at their posted speeds. I-80 is moving just fine, and we're not seeing any delays in or out of Northwest Indiana. From the Metro Traffic Center, your next report's going to be at 7:48 on News Radio 105.9 WBBM.
8: WBBM AccuWeather, mostly sunny skies will prevail today with a beautiful afternoon, the high 73. Tonight will be clear, comfortably cool down to 52 at the lakefront, but into the 40s elsewhere. In fact, 40 in the coolest spots in the western suburbs. Plenty of sunshine tomorrow, the high 67. Another nice day with sunshine Tuesday, we warm to 72. It's 52 in Westlawn and at Midway, 54 to here, 57 at the lakefront. We're headed up to 73. I'm AccuWeather meteorologist Joe Lundberg.
5: WBBM News Time 740. More than 3,000 people participated in the walk to end Alzheimer's in Lincoln Park on Saturday. John Cesaris is on the executive council for the walk. He was there with his sister, Lula Merkel.
9: You know, the thing about Alzheimer's is you say goodbye to the loved one twice, right? Once when they're diagnosed, and the second time when they pass. And we're fortunate that our mother didn't suffer, but we're here to try to raise money and create better outcomes for others.
10: Research shows that Alzheimer's can also be prevented. So I think events like this, where physical activity becomes kind of a normal part of people's lives, especially as we get older, goes a long way to helping that outcome.
5: The goal of the Walk to End Alzheimer's was to raise $1.5 million, and organizers said Saturday morning that they were approaching that goal. Smart glasses face new scrutiny. Governor Gavin Newsom has vetoed legislation that would have penalized Californians for using the glasses to record people without their permission in private areas such as doctor's offices. ABC News technology contributor and Google Tech fellow Mike Muse explains.
11: There are glasses where that when you are recording, a red light does come on. But with the Ray-Ban, there are some current, more modern models that the light does not come on. And so the question still exists is this being recorded or is it not being recorded?
5: We'll get to top trending stories next.
12: Whether it's the high-stakes battles over who controls Chicago public schools, taxing and spending, and where the Bears will play football, what happens on Election Day hits right here at home.
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5: October is shaping up to be a great month for sky watchers. There are several celestial events for the first full month of fall. The events kicking off today when Saturn will be between the Earth and the Sun. Towards the end of the month, the full moon rises on October 25th and reaches its peak brightness at midnight Eastern Time. The Hunter's Moon is the full moon that follows the Harvest Moon. Moving on to sports at 46 minutes after the hour, the Bears will take on the New York Jets this afternoon with the team set for some more backup quarterback play today. Regardless of who is under center, Ben Johnson knows it'll be important to get tight end Colston Loveland going after a slow start to the season.
1: He's playing really good football right now. So

0: someone that we can trust, we can put all over the place. He's doing a phenomenal job in the running game, willing blocker, passing game wise. Like I said the other day, I got to do a better job getting all these guys incorporated a little bit more. Of course, I'm always thinking protection first when it comes to the passing game. And so some games we have to use him as a blocker a little bit more than we would like, and it negates his pass catching skills to a degree. So
1: the Bears will

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1: Four touchdown passes in the win, sending the Fighting Irish to 5-0 on the season. Opening up the NLDS, the San Diego Padres took on the Milwaukee Brewers after moving past the Cubs. Padres had a few chances late on the road, but a Brewers seventh inning run helped them take the lead for good in a 3-2 finish out in or up in Milwaukee. That's a look at sports at 16 and 46 past the hour. WBBM News Time is 7:48. Traffic and weather together on the 8th. And you're moving a little slow in parts of the Ike. Here is Mike Allison.
2: Yeah, the outbound side pretty slow this morning. This is in spots here from Laramie over to Central, and it's all thanks to some overnight roadwork still set up. Your two right lanes blocked, not going to reopen until 9 a.m. this morning. We're at 16 minutes to get out to Mannheim. It's a 34-minute trip to make it out to I-90. If you're on the inbound side of the Eisenhower, though, things are moving just fine. Looking elsewhere, the inbound side of the Stevenson still pretty tight as you approach DuSable Lakeshore Drive. We have reports of a crash. Sounds like it's just before you make it to the drive. 29 minutes to make it in from the veterans, but still just 25 on your way back out. On the Edens, things are moving fine either way. We have a 15-minute trip between Lake Cook and the Kennedy Junction. The Kennedy coming inbound is fine. Outbound, it is a little bit tight through that Hubbard Street Tunnel, and that's why it's a 17-minute trip to get out to the airport. On I-90 or the O'Hare Extension, both eastbound and westbound still in the clear this morning. The Dan Ryan, just 12 minutes to make it in and 12 to get back out as well. No delays along I-57. The Bishop Ford inbound is good, but outbound you are slow through that long-term roadwork zone. That's going to make it a 16-minute trip out to 8094. On DuSable Lakeshore Drive, the slight slowdown either way at Chicago Avenue, but that's about it so far. Your tollways, they are all traveling along at their posted speeds. I-80 is looking good throughout Joliet, and we're not seeing any delays in Northwest Indiana. From the Metro Traffic Center, your next report's going to be at 7:58 on News Radio 105.9 WBBM.
1: Mostly sunny, pleasant today, high 73. Tonight, clear, lows from near 40 in the coolest western suburbs to about 52 along the lakefront. On Monday, sunny, a bit cooler, high 67. Tuesday, plenty of sunshine. It'll be breezy and nice in the afternoon with a high of 70. Wednesday, a little warmer with sunshine, high 73. 54 O'Hare, 52 at Midway, 57 at the lakefront. 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
1: Thousands of trout are about to hit the water across Cook County.
4: Nearly 8,000 pounds of rainbow trout are being stocked in six forest preserve lakes ahead of fall trout season, which opens Saturday, October 17th. The fish are going into lakes from Park Ridge and Elk Grove Village to Lamont, Palos Park, and Calumet City. Once the season opens, anglers can keep up to five trout a day. Sarah Herrera, News Radio 105.9 WBBM.
1: On National Custodian Day, an employee who literally gave of himself.
5: Special recognition to a fifth-floor custodian at the Boston Arts Academy, Andrew Allen. A teacher he befriended on that floor had a brother in need of a kidney. The teacher wasn't a match. Mr. Allen wondered if maybe he might be, and the test showed that he was. But he was too far apart in age to match directly. So he donated it to someone else, enabling the teacher's brother to move up that list and get his kidney. The teacher, Tom Thermidor, saying the gift is truly worth more than gold. Wayne Cabot, ABC News.
1: AI-assisted shopping expected to rise 130% during the upcoming holiday season. Bloomberg Business News next.
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12: What if the thing you're listening to right now never got interrupted? 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What if you start with two Sonos speakers just to see how it feels? 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
4: The city of Aurora rolling out the red carpet for its four-legged residents at the 8th annual Aurora Pooch Parade, and that takes place today. All the surrounding events starting at 10 this morning, continuing until noon. The actual parade steps off at 11 at Wilder Park at 350 North River Street. It's set to feature more than 100 dogs showing off their personalities. Parade participants can compete for prizes and the winning titles of largest dog and smallest dog and best costume and most energetic and fan favorite. WBBM News Time 7:58. It's time for traffic and weather together on the 8th. Here's Mike Allison.
5: Well, seeing some heavy traffic on the inbound side of the Stevenson this morning. You are tight from the Dan Ryan onto that ramp to DuSable Lakeshore Drive. We have a crash. Sounds like just one lane blocked, but still slowing you down quite a bit. 30 minutes in from the Veterans, 22 to make it in from the Tri-State. If you're headed outbound on the Stevenson, that's moving just fine. Looking elsewhere, the outbound side of the Eisenhower is still a bit tight in spots between Laramie and Central. That's all thanks to some overnight road work. Your two right lanes are blocked. Not going to reopen until 9 a.m. Right now, we're looking at 16 minutes to get out to Mannheim, 34 to reach I-90. If you're coming inbound on the Ike, things are moving just fine. From the Metro Traffic Center, your next report is going to be at 8:08 on News Radio 105.9 WBBM.
4: And mostly sunny and pleasant today. The high 73, 54 O'Hare, 52 Midway, 57 at the lakefront. 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
6: I'm Mallory Vorbroker. Gunfire erupts in Chicago's Little Village neighborhood overnight.
4: Police investigating an overnight shooting in West Garfield Park, plus more campaign stops prepared this week for President Trump in the weeks before the midterms. More on that coming up next from ABC News and Sports. Sox shut out the Guardians 3-0. The Bears play host to the Jets at Soldier Field today. The likely quarterback, Tyson Bagent. And our AccuWeather forecast, sunny and pleasant today, the high at 73. Tonight, clear, lows ranging from near 40 in the outlying areas, 52 at the lakefront, 54 O'Hare, 52 Midway, 57 lakefront, and now ABC News at 8 o'clock.
7: From ABC News, I'm Chuck Severson. One of the campaign stops this week for President Trump to try to turn out his base for next month's elections will be in Texas. New York Times Siena College poll this morning has Texas Democrat Senate candidate James Tallarico up 6 points over Republican Ken Paxton. During campaign rally last night near Dayton, Ohio.
8: Hello, Ohio.
9: Campaigning 1 month before the midterms, President Trump talked about something very popular.
8: We gave you no tax on tips, no tax on overtime.
9: And something that's not. He told the crowd data centers will benefit local communities and make a lot of money for a lot of people. And about the governor's race in Ohio, Trump said that if Republican Vivek Ramaswamy loses and Democrat Amy Acton becomes governor, he wouldn't help Ohio if she called seeking aid. Wayne Cabot, ABC News.
7: Brazilians voting today in a pivotal presidential election dominated by incumbent Lula and his ideological opposite Bolsonaro. Pre-election polls suggested both have a chance of winning outright. Bolsonaro is an ally of President Trump and the son of ex-leader Jair Bolsonaro, whom Lula defeated 4 years ago. The Coast Guard says search crews have located a debris field from a missing medical transport aircraft off Massachusetts. No sign of survivors. ABC's Ariel Metropoulos.
10: Air traffic controller said the pilots had declared an emergency due to electrical issues before it went quiet, disappearing somewhere off the coast of Nantucket.
11: Hard Beach 104. Matter of fact, I read our contact is lost.
10: On board at the time were six people, including four crew members and two passengers.
7: Arrested a U.S. Marine on Okinawa, one of the 18,000 Marines stationed on the Japanese island. ABC News partner NHK reporting a woman's body was found in a hotel room, and the police say its condition indicates a likely murder, being treated as a possible robbery murder. You're listening to ABC News.
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7: There could be some difficulty for prosecutors more than 2 years since the alleged Cornell gang rape was first reported, says ABC News legal contributor Bernarda Villanova.
15: Having been a former prosecutor, you lose a lot of the element of surprise when it comes to approaching these alleged defendants, right? In terms of getting statements from them, in terms of getting valuable evidence such as cell phone evidence, because now a lot of it has a time limit of when you can actually preserve it.
7: German Chancellor Friedrich Merz has arrived in Ukraine's capital Kyiv to show support as Russia intensifies attacks in Ukrainian cities. Ukraine is targeting Russian oil facilities. Another deadly Israeli air attack in Gaza today hit a vehicle. Israel says it targeted a known Hamas militant. Amway agrees to pay $225 million to settle a joint lawsuit from the FTC in Washington State. They claim recruits spent more on Amway products and training than they received from the company. Herb Weisbaum, contributing editor at checkbook.org.
16: Nearly all the money will go to people who were harmed by Amway and these two affiliates. The FTC is going to release information about this if the court approves the settlement. And so just keep everything, any documentation you might have. And I should point out that Amway does say, did not admit any wrongdoing and says the FTC got it all wrong. That's their position on all this. But they did settle. They agreed to this in a court document.
7: Chuck Sievertson, ABC News.
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17: 8:05 on Sunday, October 4th, 2026. Good morning. Thanks for joining us. I'm Rachel Pearson, and right now it is 56 degrees in Chicago under mostly sunny skies. That would be a typical temperature for early October, but we're expected to climb up to a high of 73 degrees this afternoon. Blue skies, sunshine throughout the day. Temperatures do take a dip tonight, as cool as 40 degrees in the inland suburbs to 52 along the lakefront. We'll take a look at your work week and what lies ahead weather-wise in your AccuWeather 5-day forecast. That's coming up at 8:15. Our top local story on News Radio WBBM. We're learning more about an overnight shooting on Chicago's southwest side. COPA confirming a police officer was involved. WBBM's Mallory Vorbroker reports.
6: The Civilian Office of Police Accountability says the shooting took place near 24th and Rockwell in the city's Little Village neighborhood at around 1 in the morning. COPA says investigators responded to a shooting involving police officers. Video captured at the scene shows a heavy police presence near the intersection. Authorities are not saying how many people were hurt. Chicago police are working to confirm if one person injured was an off-duty police officer. Mallory Vorbroker, News Radio 105.9 WBBM.
17: A man was shot while getting out of his vehicle in West Garfield Park overnight, the 36-year-old, near Cicero and Maypole, just before 1 a.m. when he heard an exchange of gunfire and felt pain. Chicago police say he was hit in the left leg. He managed to get himself to Stroger Hospital, where he's listed in good condition. Area 4 detectives handling that investigation. The Kane County Sheriff will retire next month.
18: A statement from the King County Sheriff's and State's Attorney's Office says Ron Hain will close his 30-year career in law enforcement on November 1st. Hain was first elected in 2018 and said in the statement, quote, "Serving the people of Kane County has been the honor of my life. Undersheriff Amy Johnson will step into the position of sheriff after Hain retires until another sheriff is elected or appointed. Haley Hansen, News Radio 105.9 WBBM.
19: A Chicago man charged with killing a 17-year-old more than a year ago. 21-year-old Anthony Nunnally faces one count of first-degree murder and has a scheduled detention hearing later today. Investigators accuse him of fatally shooting a teenager near 83rd and Baker in South Chicago September 29th, 2025. Chicago police and a U.S. Marshals Fugitive Task Force arrested him Friday outside the Cook County Criminal Court building. Authorities haven't released details about what led up to that shooting. The Cook County State's Attorney's Office hosted a resource fair over the weekend for family members of homicide victims.
20: Family members gathered at UIC getting help navigating what the state's attorney, Eileen O'Neill Burke, called this awful part of life.
21: We cannot erase the pain. We cannot bring your loved ones back, but we can make sure that they are not forgotten.
20: Chicago Fire Commissioner Annette Nance Holt spoke during the event. She lost her son, Blair, at the age of 16.
22: We deserve to live. That's what I figured out. We deserve to live. That doesn't mean we stop loving the person we lost. It doesn't mean we stop seeking justice. It doesn't mean we forget. It means we give ourselves permission to have a life alongside the lost.
20: This event connects people with organizations offering resources and support as they work through their losses and the criminal justice system. Mike Krauser, News Radio, 105.9 WBBM.
19: 8:08. It's time now for traffic and weather together on the 8th. Here's Mike Allison.
5: Well, things are building just a bit on the inbound side of the Stevenson this morning. This is from the Dan Ryan over to that ramp to do Sabo Lakeshore Drive. Crew still on the scene with the crash. Sounds like just one lane down, but slowing you down a bit here at 30 minutes in from the Veterans, 22 of that in from the Tri-State. If you're headed outbound on the Stevenson, things are moving just fine. Elsewhere, on the Edens, you're clear either way. 15 minutes between Lake Hook and the Kennedy Junction. The Kennedy coming inbound, a very slight delay as you're passing the Wintrust mural near North Avenue. That's why it's 17 minutes in from O'Hare and 11 off the junction. Looking at the outbound side of the Kennedy here, things are still in the clear. 15 minutes to get out to the airport. Iowa 90, nice and quiet in either direction. The Eisenhower inbound is good, but outbound we do have some slow spots still between Laramie and Central. That's because some overnight road work is still set up in those two right lanes, not going to be picked up until 9 a.m. We're at 16 minutes to make it out to Mannheim and 34 on your way to I-90. On the Dan Ryan, we have a 12-minute trip in and a 12-minute trip back out as well. No delays for you on I-57. On the Bishop Ford, inbound is fine, but outbound building just a bit through that long-term roadwork zone. It's 15 minutes out to 8094. DuSable Lakeshore Drive, slight slowdowns either way at Chicago Avenue, but that's about it. Your tollways traveling along just fine, and we're not seeing any delays in or out of Northwest Indiana. From the Metro Traffic Center, your next report's going to be at 818 on News Radio 105.9 WBBM.
19: We'll see mostly sunny skies this afternoon. Temperatures top out at 73 degrees. It does cool down this evening. Temperatures falling anywhere to 40 degrees in those far west suburbs, holding steady around 50 degrees downtown. Sun shines out again tomorrow, though a bit cooler than today with a high 67 degrees. It's 56 right now at O'Hare, 57 degrees at Midway, 58 along the lakefront. We're headed up to a high of 73 at 810.
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0: And that means millions of birds coming through the city and over Lake Michigan, but glass from downtown skyscrapers can cause a lot of bird deaths. Bird enthusiasts are now pushing for new legislation that would require developers to install bird-friendly glass in Chicago. That could add around 5% to construction costs, but birders say it's all worth it, claiming that bird-friendly glass can have an up to 90% reduction in bird-glass collisions. John Welty, News Radio 105.9 WBBM.
19: More than 3,000 people took part in the Walk to End Alzheimer's in Lincoln Park yesterday. Some participants told WBBM the goal is to have hope and ultimately find a cure.
1: This walk highlights what folks could do at any age to help to prevent Alzheimer's.
3: So it's incredible that what the community can do to really drive a force behind it.
4: That's what I'm here for, to hope to find that plan. And I keep telling these young kids, my nieces and nephews, you got to figure this out. Somebody's got to figure this out.
19: The Walk to End Alzheimer's event, organizers trying to raise $1.5 million. Similar walks were held in other cities as well. Well, clothing could someday help protect farmers and soldiers from toxic chemicals thanks to new research out of Northwestern. Scientists developed tiny particles designed to capture and break down compounds found in pesticides and nerve agents. The materials inspired by pigments in plants and fungi and could potentially be added to clothing dyes. Researchers envision uses in gloves, masks, and uniforms, but for now the work just a proof of concept for developing protective materials. We'll take a look at your AccuWeather 5-day forecast. Get an update in sports next. It's 8:13.
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19: 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Here's meteorologist Joe Lundberg.
29: We've got bright sunshine at this hour. It is going to remain sunny throughout the day. Nice breeze. Our high gets to 73. Then tonight will be clear and cool. We'll drop to 40 in the coolest western suburbs, about 52 at the lakefront. Sun-filled skies again tomorrow. A cooler day, but still very nice. The high 67. And this delightful weather continues through the middle of the week. Lots of sunshine Tuesday. We'll warm to 72. Wednesday warm with sun and clouds and a high of 74. And partly sunny Thursday with a high still above 70. Right now it's 51 in Aurora, 56 at O'Hare and Midway, 57 at the lakefront. Relative humidity at 71%. The breeze out of the west-southwest at 9. The barometer rising at 30.13 inches. We're headed up to 73. I'm AccuWeather meteorologist Joe Lundberg.
19: A reminder, be listening for this hour's weekend news quiz question. Today's prize, we've got two tickets to Don Giovanni at Lyric Opera House running October 10th through November 1st, courtesy of Lyric Opera of Chicago. Again, this hour's weekend news quiz question comes your way around 8:22. Right now it's 8:16. We'll take a look at sports as the Bears continue life without Caleb Williams again today, kicking off week four of the NFL season with a backup QB. Regardless of who starts, head coach Ben Johnson pointed out the need for both quarterbacks to operate as point guard for the offense.
6: I mean, regardless of who our quarterback is, they have a talented group around them, talented offensive line, talented running backs, talented skill players, and they're just playing point guard. They're just running the operation, and they're just distributing the ball. That's all they have to worry about.
19: Johnson will decide between Tyson Bagent and Case Keenum with a noon kickoff at Soldier Field against the New York Jets. A start for Bagent would be his first of the season after last week's lack of practice cost him a chance to open against the Philadelphia Eagles. White Sox officially off and running with the ALDS after beating Cleveland 3-0 in Game 1 yesterday. Sox carried the momentum from the wild card round into yesterday's opener. Munetaka Murakami providing the first runs of the game, a two-run blast. That was followed up by Colson Montgomery with an RBI double in the seventh frame. Fighting Irish needed a strong fourth quarter, but they got it done. Put away North Carolina yesterday after a tight first half in Chapel Hill. Pulled away a 37-26 win. CJ Carr putting four touchdown passes at the Irish. Moved to 5-0 on their season. More international action set for this morning to keep week four going around the NFL. The Indianapolis Colts and Washington Commanders, they're going to meet up in London to kick off today's matchups. That's a look at sports at 16 and 46 past each hour. Now 8:18, time for traffic and weather together on the 8th. Let's check in with Mike Allison.
5: Well, we have some good news. This is on the inbound side of the Stevenson, where things are still a bit tight from the Dan Ryan onto that ramp to DuSable Lakeshore Drive. But we heard from our tipster Hank on the WBBM Mercedes-Benz of Hoffman Estates traffic tip line at 855-780 Road. He let us know that crews have finished cleaning up the crash that was taking out a lane, so this delay is slowly starting to improve. 28 minutes now to make it in from the Veterans, 20 to come in from the Tri-State. If you're headed outbound on the Stevenson, things are still moving just fine. Elsewhere, the Eden's quiet in either direction. We have a 15-minute trip either way between Lake Cook and the Kennedy Junction. On the Kennedy, coming inbound is in the clear still. Outbound, a very slight delay through that Hubbard Street Tunnel makes it 17 minutes to get out to the airport. On Iowa 90 or the O'Hare Extension, both eastbound and westbound are moving along just fine. On the Eisenhower, coming inbound you're good, but outbound filling in between Laramie and Central. That's some overnight road work still taking out your two right lanes. 16 minutes to get out to Mannheim. It's a 34-minute trip to get out to I-90. On I-55 in Will County, northbound and southbound, both traveling along just fine. We're also not seeing any delays on the Dan Ryan or on I-57. On the Bishop Ford, your inbound side's okay, but outbound, it is a little bit slow through the long-term roadwork zone right around Sibley. That's why it's 15 minutes out to 80-94. Looking at DuSable Lakeshore Drive, things are moving along just fine. Your tollways all traveling at their posted speeds, and Northwest Indiana is in the clear. From the Metro Traffic Center, your next report's going to be at 8:28 on News Radio 105.9 WBBM.
19: The WBBM AccuWeather forecast, mostly sunny skies for your Sunday afternoon as we reach a high of 73 degrees, even warmer than yesterday. Can you believe it? Clear skies tonight. It does cool back down. Lows ranging anywhere from 40 degrees in those far inland suburbs, closer to 52 degrees tonight along the lakefront. Tomorrow, sunny just like today, just a little cooler with a high 67 degrees. Right now it's 56 degrees at O'Hare, 57 at Midway, 58 degrees along the lakefront at 8:20. Our top story this hour, we're learning more about an overnight shooting in Little Village. We now know an off-duty Chicago police officer shot a man after being punched in the face. Much more on this story coming up at 8:31. It's 8:21.
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19: Again, news quiz question. What's the name of Northwestern's new stadium that just opened on Friday? Looking for the name of that new stadium, home to the Northwestern Wildcats. The lines are open. We'll start with the 7th caller at our WBBM contest line at 866-780-QUIZ. That's 866-780-7849. Today's prize, 2 tickets to Don Giovanni at Lyric Opera House, running October 10th through November 1st, courtesy of Lyric Opera of Chicago. 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
15: The pumpkins Joe Miller sells to nearby stores cost 25% more this fall, and that's before a per-mile delivery fee, the first he's ever had to implement at his family-owned vegetable farm in Platteville, Colorado. Miller can't help it. Diesel is squeezing every corner of his work. Last year, he was paying roughly $3 per gallon for the fuel, which he uses to power all of his equipment. Now, it's over $6. That works out to an extra $6,000 a week in diesel costs alone, not to mention all the other things inflation has pushed higher. Gavin Finefield, who sells pottery out of his home in Illinois, is another small business owner feeling the impact. The cost of shipping a bowl to a customer in New York, for instance, has risen from $12.50 to about $13.20 over the past year. He says he worries the increase, which he passes on to customers, is starting to hit demand. With the Bloomberg Small Business Report, John Tucker, News Radio, 105.9 WBBM.
19: We'll bring you an update on traffic and weather together next. Got a lot of road work causing some heavy delays out there this morning.
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19: An update on traffic and weather together on the 8s. Here's Mike Allison.
5: Well, seeing some slow spots on the outbound side of the Eisenhower this morning. This is between Laramie and Central, and it's all thanks to some overnight road work still set up. We've got two right lanes down here until 9 a.m. It's a 16-minute trip out to Mannheim. We're at 34 minutes now to get out to I-90. If you're on the inbound side of the Eisenhower, though, things are still moving just fine. Looking elsewhere, the Edens, nice and quiet, just a 15-minute trip in from Lake Cook and 15 to get back out as well. On the Kennedy, your inbound side is doing just fine. Outbound, some slow spots starting to form right as you make your way through that Hubbard Street Tunnel out to North Avenue. It's 12 minutes out to Montrose and 18 on your way to the airport. Looking at I-90, that's the O'Hare Extension. Eastbound and westbound both checking in just fine. The Stevenson coming inbound is now just a little bit tight as you approach that ramp to the Dan Ryan. That makes it a 28-minute trip in from the Veterans, but still just 25 on your outbound side. I-55 in Will County moving well. The Dan Ryan, 12 minutes in and 12 minutes to get back out. I-57, nice and quiet. If you're on the Bishop Ford, inbound still looks okay, but outbound starting to build just a bit through that long-term roadwork zone. We have the lane split still set up from Dalton to past 159th Street. That's making it a 16-minute trip out to 8094. Do Sabal Lakeshore Drive, so far so good either way. Your tollways traveling at their posted speeds. I-80 is fine throughout all of Joliet, and we're not seeing any delays in or out of Northwest Indiana. From the Metro Traffic Center, your next report's going to be at 8:38 on News Radio 105.9 WBBM.
19: We've already got this blue sky and sunshine, and it's going to stay that way all afternoon. Right now, it's on the cooler side of things, but it's going to warm up to a high 73 this afternoon. It'll drop right back down tonight. Lows anywhere from 40 degrees in the western suburbs to 52 degrees downtown. Much like today, tomorrow's filled with sunshine, just a bit cooler with a high of only 67 degrees. 56 degrees right now at O'Hare. It's 57 at Midway, 58 degrees along the lakefront.
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19: 8:30 Sunday morning, October 4th. Thanks so much for joining us. I'm Rachel Pearson, and these are the top stories on News Radio WBBM. We're learning new details after an off-duty Chicago police officer fires shots in Little Village.
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2: Extra help has arrived if you've cursed at a pothole here in Chicago recently.
19: Charges pending for the woman accused of stabbing a 7-year-old girl to death yesterday, and the Cornell president speaking out following the school's handling of a 2024 rape investigation. WBBM Sports: Bears host the Jets. It's a noon kickoff from Soldier Field today. AccuWeather says it'll be a beautiful day for football. Blue sky, sunshine, and a high of 73 degrees. It's 8:31. The Newswatch continues, and an off-duty Chicago police officer shot a man in Little Village overnight, then drove down the street and fired toward a group. Chicago police just this hour say the officer stopped near 24th and Rockwell shortly before 1 a.m. and spoke with people on a sidewalk. A man approached and punched the off-duty officer in the face. The officer shot him twice, then drove a short distance, got out, and fired again. The wounded man hospitalized in fair condition, in custody. Another man suffered an arm injury. The Civilian Office of Police Accountability is handling that investigation. Commuters frustrated with potholes across the city will see some improvements after another week of repairs, as WBBM's Haley Hansen reports.
2: The Chicago Department of Transportation deployed more than 30 crews on Saturday for a second straight weekend repair blitz targeting the city's hardest hit areas. After filling some 5,600 potholes in the first weekend, crews were expected to fill a few thousand more in the second. With winter typically the busiest stretch of pothole season, fall blitzes add crews to proactively address outstanding repair needs. Haley Hansen, News Radio 105.9 WBBM.
19: Bystanders helped detain a woman suspected of fatally stabbing a child on the south side. 7-year-old Edamari Hernandez Chacon was attacked near 87th and Cottage Grove in Chatham yesterday morning. And according to Chicago police, a woman approached the girl on the sidewalk and stabbed her repeatedly. The suspect was injured while being detained and taken to a hospital with injuries that were not life-threatening. She is in custody. Officials say charges are pending, but detectives are still trying to piece together a motive or whether she knew that child. Cornell's president now speaking out following international outrage over the school's handling of a 2024 rape investigation by Jane Doe, which came to light in a lawsuit filed by Doe earlier this week. ABC's Olivia Rubin has more on that investigation.
4: The Tompkins County District Attorney declining to prosecute after he said police only sent him a 6-page summary of Jane Doe's allegations, which he says did not allege that she was drugged against her will or gang raped. And now, in a memo obtained by ABC, an investigator said the DA's office declined to review other materials gathered by Cornell police in the following weeks, including additional interviews.
19: Governor Kathy Hochul has named New York Attorney General Letitia James special prosecutor in that case. Tennessee's Department of Correction Commissioner Frank Strada steps down days after a botched execution of Krista Pike. Here's ABC's Andrew Dimbert with reaction.
12: Pike's attorneys say Strada's resignation is justified, but, quote, it does nothing to help Krista now. Strada was hired in 2023 in part to revamp the state's execution policy. Under his leadership, Tennessee rolled out a new protocol in 2024 to resume lethal injections by using 2 doses of pentobarbital. Strada previously oversaw prisons in Arizona, where advocates with the Death Penalty Information Center say 3 executions were botched while Strada worked for the state.
19: Pike now being kept alive in a hospital. She's on a ventilator. As drivers around the world deal with those record high gas prices, some possible relief is in sight. Member countries of the group G7, that's the group of seven, agreed to release 100 million barrels of diesel fuel and crude oil from reserve stock. ABC's Alex Stone has more.
22: President Donald Trump was one of the G7 leaders on the call, but he did not have his camera turned on, according to a screenshot shared by the executive director of the International Energy Agency. Trump writing on social media after the call, quote, Europe has just agreed to release a massive amount of their heavily stocked diesel oil. The process will begin immediately.
19: The French President Emmanuel Macron saying those reserves will be released within 4 months. President Trump posted Republican Senator Tom Cotton's phone number on social media yesterday, claiming Cotton's holding up a bill to make daylight saving time permanent. ABC's Stephen Portnoy.
23: Trump says that Arkansas Senator Tom Cotton is holding up the bill. He posted what he says is Cotton's cell number. But of course, it's not just Cotton who opposes year-round daylight time. So too, importantly, does the Senate Majority Leader John Thune, who hails from South Dakota, where the sun would rise especially late in the dead of winter, if this bill became law.
19: Senator Cotton reiterated his opposition to that measure in a post on X yesterday following President Trump's. We'll have the answer and hopefully a winner to this hour's weekend news quiz question next. It's 8:35.
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2: 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And congratulations to Jeff Barrett in Oak Forest, who gave us the correct answer. Jeff, thanks so much for listening. 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
2: In Bolingbrook, the Citgo on Boughton and Route 53 selling gas for $4.54 a gallon. In Stickney, the Gas and Wash on Central and 50th selling gas for $4.55 a gallon. At 8:38, time for traffic and weather together on the 8s with Mike Allison.
4: Well, still dealing with some slow spots on the outbound side of the Eisenhower. This is between Laramie and Central, and it's all because we have some overnight road work still set up. Your two right lanes are blocked, set to be picked up in about 20 minutes, so some good news there. Right now, 16 minutes to get out to Mannheim and 34 to get out to I-90. If you're coming inbound on the Eisenhower, starting to see a very slight delay as you approach the Jane Bird interchange. That makes it 33 minutes in from the Jane Addams. Elsewhere, the Edens, that's moving fine. Just 15 minutes in from Lake Cook and 15 on your way back out as well. On the Kennedy, inbound is clear at 15 minutes in from O'Hare. Outbound, slow through the Hubbard Street Tunnel, and that's why it's 11 minutes to Montrose and 17 out to the airport. On Iowa 90 or the O'Hare Extension, eastbound and westbound, both moving along just fine. The Stevenson, your inbound side, a very slight delay approaching that ramp to the Dan Ryan. 27 minutes in from the Veterans, but still just a 25-minute trip back out. No delays to be found on I-55 throughout Will County. The Dan Ryan, we have a 12-minute trip in and a 12-minute trip out. I-57 checking in all right. On the Bishop Ford, inbound still okay, but outbound it is a bit tight through that long-term roadwork zone. We have your lane split still set up. That's between Dalton and 159th Street. It's a 16-minute trip out to 8094. DuSable Lakeshore Drive moving along just fine, as are your tollways, and we're not seeing any delays in Northwest Indiana. From the Metro Traffic Center, your next report's going to be at 848 on News Radio 105.9 WBBM.
5: WBBM, just a gorgeous day outside right now with sunshine, and it's going to continue into the afternoon. Our high gets to 73. Clear skies, light winds tonight, low 40s in many western suburbs, about 52 at the lakefront. Sunny and a bit cooler tomorrow, but a nice day just the same. The high 67. Mostly sunny Tuesday, a warm breeze for the afternoon. The high rebounds to 72. It's 56 degrees in Dunning. At O'Hare at Midway, 57 at the lakefront. We're headed up to 73. I'm AccuWeather meteorologist Joe Lundberg.
2: It's 8:40, and President Donald Trump says more than 20 million seniors will receive $90 to help cover Medicare premiums. He announced those payments Friday night, just about a month before the midterm elections. Now, according to federal Medicare officials, eligibility excludes seniors enrolled in Medicare Advantage, those receiving premium assistance through Medicaid, and those paying income-adjusted premiums. The announcement follows Trump's separate promise of $500 rebates for about a million people paying Affordable Care Act premiums. Overseas, Russia strikes Ukraine, part of a new disruption tactic.
6: Russian aerial attacks has forced the partial closure of three bridges over the Dnipro River in Kyiv, the Ukraine capital's mayor says. The strikes caused traffic log jams and appears to be a new tactic in Russia's campaign to torment the city's residents. Previously, Moscow has hit apartment blocks, supermarket warehouses, gas stations and data centres, among other targets. Alexander Pihalo, a Kiev resident, says traffic was jam solid and it took him 45 minutes to cover 2.5 miles. One of the three bridges was hit again on Friday afternoon. Mayor Vitali Klitschko says civilians are bearing the brunt of this war, the UN High Commissioner for Human Rights, Volker Turk, said in Geneva on Friday. I'm Charles de Lethesma.
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2: Turns out slow and steady doesn't always win the race. Lard, who's a sulcata tortoise, has become the talk of the town in Jefferson County, Colorado. Video of his attempt to traverse his neighborhood posted to Facebook by the local sheriff's office has garnered quite a bit of attention. The footage shows Lard sort of toddling through a cul-de-sac after liberating himself from his fenced-in yard, and he is determined to explore the world beyond his borders, refusing his owner's attempts to guide him back home. There are two new contenders for the world's loudest bird. Scientists aren't being quiet about it. The new study shows the bare-throated bellbird and the red-legged suriema both create sounds at amplitudes above 120 decibels for reference. That would be like the sound of a jackhammer for comparison. 8:46, time now for sports, and with their starting quarterback out another week, injuries continue to be a focus for the Bears at the start of the early portion of this season. Caleb Williams already ruled out for today's action, but head coach Ben Johnson shared some insight into possible returns for offensive lineman Ozzie Trapillo and Theo Benedet.
13: We're still working
10: out Ozzy just to make sure that the confidence is back. He's looking better each and every week. Like I said, he was one of those guys in Wednesday night's practice in pads that, he stood out in a good way. So I think he's going the right way, and he might be available sooner rather than later. It's not going to be this week. We're going to go with Theo this week.
2: Bears will decide between Tyson Bagent and Keese Kane.

at starting quarterback today against the New York Jets. It's a noon kickoff from Soldier Field with a chance for the Bears to move to 3-1 on the season. White Sox opened up the ALDS yesterday, a 3-0 win over Cleveland. Munetaka Murakami doing a lot of the work there, a 2-run homer, but it was then Colson Montgomery who stepped up, doubled home another run in the 7th. 5 different Sox pitchers combined to shut out the Guardians in game 1. They get a day to rest. They're back at it on Tuesday. Tomorrow. A close game early in Chapel Hill, but Notre Dame finished strong, beating North Carolina 37-26 yesterday. Quarterback C.J. Carr threw 4 touchdown passes in that win, moving the Fighting Irish to 5-0 on the year. They'll take on Stanford next Saturday. The NFL back in London this morning. The Indianapolis Colts and Washington Commanders meeting up overseas, kicking off today's Sunday action. That game just getting underway. And that's a look at

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1: And it's in from O'Hare and 17 to get back out as well. On Iowa 90 or the O'Hare extension, your eastbound and westbound sides are both moving along just fine. The Stevenson, your inbound side, has a bit of a delay here as you make your way towards that ramp to the Dan Ryan. Not adding much to your trip, though. 28 minutes in from the Veterans, your outbound side's in the clear. I-55 in Will County, northbound and southbound, checking in all right. The Dan Ryan, we have a 12-minute trip in and a 12-minute trip on your outbound side as well. I-57 doing okay. The Bishop Ford, your inbound side's fine, but outbound, it is pretty tight through that long-term roadwork zone, and that's why it's 16 minutes to reach 80-94. On DuSable Lakeshore Drive, starting to pick up just a little bit either way throughout the Grand Park area and, of course, at Chicago Avenue. On your towways, they are traveling at their posted speeds. I-80, that's clear either way throughout all of Joliet, and we're not seeing any delays in or out of Northwest Indiana. From the Metro Traffic Center, your next report's going to be at 8:58 on News Radio 105.9 WBBM.
2: A beautiful end to this first weekend in October. A lot of sunshine out there this afternoon. We'll top out at 73 degrees. Tonight's lows range anywhere from around 40 degrees in the far west suburbs to 52 degrees along the lakefront. Tomorrow looks like today. Blue sky, sunshine. It's just a little bit cooler with a high of only 67. It's 56 degrees now at O'Hare, 57 at Midway, 55 in Waukegan, and 58 degrees along the lakefront at 8:50.
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2: Grab those fishing poles. Fall trout season's almost here.
4: More than 7,900 pounds of rainbow trout are headed into six Cook County Forest Preserve lakes before fishing opens October 17th. The Forest Preserves of Cook County says Bussy Reservoir in Elk Grove gets the biggest haul with about 2,700 pounds of the trout. Sarah Herrera, News Radio 105.9 WBBM.
2: Two types of squish toys are being recalled over a potentially deadly hazard to kids. ABC Trading recalling some 37,000 squishy dumpling and crazy squib ball toys. Federal safety officials say those water beads inside can actually expand beyond limits allowed under toy safety standards. Now, the dumplings come in containers resembling bamboo steamers. The balls are wrapped in some white netting. The recalled models 36553984 sold at stores nationwide from April through June. Apples, cider, and live music fill Lincoln Square today. It's the neighborhood's annual Apple Fest. The 39th edition runs from 9 this morning until 6 tonight. It's on Lincoln Avenue between Lawrence and Sunnyside. Midwest Farms selling some fresh-picked apples and seasonal favorites, while local restaurants serve up apple-inspired dishes. 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
4: Record diesel prices are exposing a critical global energy bottleneck. Gas Buddy's Patrick DeHaan tells Bloomberg this weekend that producing more crude alone won't solve the problem.
5: U.S. refineries are already operating at 98%. That's about some of the highest rates we've ever seen.
4: And because refiners are already operating near those limits, that leaves no room to quickly boost supplies.
5: Going back to 1999, that's the last time we've seen refineries pushing the accelerator this much. So there's not much more bandwidth to do more simply because we're at capacity.
4: And while oil could be taken from strategic reserves, the U.S. Strategic Petroleum Reserve is down to 44-year lows. There are no such reserves for diesel fuel, which keeps trucking fleets on the move.
5: Crude oil is worthless unless it's refined into something, and that is the choke point.
4: This is also creating a crunch for the agricultural sector, which relies heavily on diesel, with its harvest season underway.
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3: At 8:58, an update on traffic and weather together on the 8th. Let's check in with Mike Allison.
18: Well, the slow spot this morning continues to be the outbound side of the Eisenhower. This is between Laramie and Central, where we still have some overnight road work sitting in your two right lanes. It's a 16-minute trip out to Mannheim, 34 to get out to I-90. If you're on the inbound side of the Eisenhower, things are moving just fine. Elsewhere, the Edens, that's quiet in both directions. The Kennedy coming inbound, starting to pick up just a bit right as you approach Foster. And then we have another delay through the Hubbard Street Tunnel. Put it all together, 19 minutes to make it in from O'Hare, 11 in from the junction. Your outbound side's doing just fine. No delays along I-190, that's the O'Hare extension. The Stevenson, your inbound side, a very slight delay approaching that ramp to the Dan Ryan. 27 minutes to make it in from the Veterans, but still just 25 to get back out. I-55 in Will County is moving well. We're also not seeing any delays on the Dan Ryan or on I-57. If you're headed outbound on the Bishop Ford, it's a little bit tight through that long-term roadwork zone. That's going to make it a 15-minute trip to get out to 8094. But on the inbound side, things are still moving just fine. From the Metro Traffic Center, your next report's going to be at 9:08 on News Radio 105.9 WBBM.
3: Just a picture-perfect Sunday afternoon in Chicagoland. A lot of sunshine out there with a high 73 degrees. It does cool back down tonight. Lows anywhere from 42 to 52 degrees. Sunny, cooler tomorrow with a high 67 degrees. It's 56 right now at O'Hare and Midway, 58 degrees along the lakefront.
17: 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Blue Cross Blue Shield of Illinois. 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
3: Coming up in the next half hour on News Radio WBBM, charges have been filed for a man in connection to a deadly shooting of a teenage girl a year ago. Two teens facing murder charges following a Washington Park shooting, and President Trump makes the case for the Republican Party as the road to the midterms continues. More on that ahead from ABC News. WBBM Sports. Bears host the Jets. It's a noon kickoff from Soldier Field today, while the White Sox get a day of rest coming off of yesterday's ALDS Game 1 win. AccuWeather says sunshine today with a high 73 degrees. Cool tonight with a low 50 degrees. 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
19: From ABC News, I'm Chuck Sievertson. President Trump making campaign stops to try to boost Republican candidates and turn out his base in the next month's midterm elections. ABC's Stephen Portnoy in Washington.
20: Trump heading next to Nebraska, a state he last won by 20 points. On Monday, he'll stump for incumbent Senator Pete Ricketts as he faces off against union leader Dan Osborne, who's running as an independent. On Wednesday, Trump returns to Texas, his second stop there in the span of a week, in an effort to bolster GOP Senate candidate Ken Paxton. The latest New York Times Siena College poll has Paxton 6 points behind Democrat James Tallarico, the poll giving Tallarico a 23-point lead among independents.
19: Brazilians voting today in a presidential election dominated by the incumbent Lula and his ideological opposite Bolsonaro, son of the ex-leader that Lula defeated 4 years ago. Pre-election polls suggested both have a chance of winning outright, but there could be a runoff. The Coast Guard says search crews have located a debris field from a missing medical transport aircraft off Nantucket, Massachusetts. ABC's Morgan Norwood.
21: The desperate search for six people continues right now. According to Bermuda Skyport, that's the operator. The Canadian-registered air ambulance left L.F. Wade International Airport in Bermuda around 12:41 on Saturday morning. The FAA then notifying the Coast Guard that it lost contact with that plane around 2 a.m., so about an hour and a half later. According to a source close to this investigation, officials believe that plane rapidly descended 7,500 feet before hitting the water.
19: A U.S. Marine on Okinawa, one of the 18,000 Marines stationed on the Japanese island, is under arrest. ABC News partner NHK reporting a woman's body was found in a hotel room, and the police say its condition indicates a likely murder. Kyoto news agency citing police says it appears the woman was strangled to death. It's being treated as a possible robbery murder. The heavy American troop presence has remained a sensitive issue on Okinawa. 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
19: The video statement on gang rape allegations at Cornell is out from University President Michael Kaltikoff.
2: There are real legal and privacy limits on what we can say. But we will make a greater effort to explain what we can, to provide context about the actions Cornell has taken, and to be more transparent.
19: Tompkins County District Attorney fights allegations of not doing enough to investigate the case 2 years ago, allegedly declining to review material gathered by university police. As some California farm workers employed through a federal guest worker program celebrate a new hourly pay of $19.75 taking effect January 1st, some farmers tell ABC's Grant Johnson in Fresno County they're worried.
23: Joe Delboski hires about 150 seasonal workers each summer to harvest organic cantaloupe on his farm in western Fresno County.
24: I do this year after year.
23: Delboski says the bill has good intentions, but with skyrocketing fuel prices and now more expensive labor, costs could get passed on to the grocers and then to the shoppers.
25: Farmers are going to try to cut back on jobs, cut back on hours. It's going to impact these people in a negative way.
19: President Trump announcing today that he's tapped Jay Clayton, his director of national intelligence, to lead a new government task force on artificial intelligence. Chuck Sievertson, ABC News.
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26: It's 9:04. Good morning. I'm Jan Coleman. Temperatures slowly rising. Started out at 54 early today. It's now up to 60. Headed up to 73. Sunny all day. AccuWeather says it'll be a pleasant one in Chicagoland. Full forecast coming up in minutes. First, our top local story on News Radio WBBM. An off-duty Chicago police officer was involved in a shooting after being allegedly hit in the face by a person on the city's southwest side early this morning. WBBM's Mallory Vorbroker reports.
27: Chicago police say the incident happened just before 1 a.m. near 24th and Rockwell in Little Village. Police say the officer had stopped his vehicle and was verbally engaging with a group of people standing on the sidewalk when a man from the group approached and physically confronted the officer. The off-duty cop fired his weapon, striking the man twice. He was taken to Mount Sinai Hospital and remains in police custody. A second man standing in the group was also injured. After the initial shooting, police say the off-duty officer drove a short distance before stopping his vehicle and shooting in the direction of the group. The Chicago cop was taken to the hospital with injuries he sustained during the physical altercation. Mallory Vorbroker, News Radio 105.9 WBBM.
26: And COPA is conducting an investigation and the officer will be placed on desk duty for the next 30 days. A young man and woman are facing murder and other charges following a fatal Washington Park shooting over the summer.
28: In addition to first-degree murder charges, 18-year-old Brandon Bland Jr. of East St. Louis and 19-year-old Malia Lancaster of Washington Park also face felony charges of unlawful possession of a weapon. They're accused of gunning down 22-year-old Eric Swearingen of St. Louis, Missouri on North 46th Street back on August 1st. Bland Jr. and Lancaster were both arrested last week and remain in custody at the St. Clair County Jail, awaiting a first court appearance. Haley Hansen, News Radio 105.9 WBBM.
26: Fire at a River North building Saturday evening just after 6. A plume of dark smoke could be seen rising from the building at the intersection of Kinsey and Clark. North Clark Street partially blocked by fire trucks and other emergency vehicles. The fire in a parking garage was extinguished. There are no reports of injuries. Chicago police say a woman is in police custody after a 7-year-old girl was stabbed to death on
1: the South Side on Saturday.
4: Chicago police say this happened on the 8600 block of South Cottage Grove just a few minutes before noon. Police say the 7-year-old girl was walking southbound outside when she was approached by a woman who displayed a sharp object and stabbed the little girl multiple times in the back. The girl was taken to Comer Children's Hospital, where she was pronounced dead. Chicago police say bystanders who saw the stabbing detained the woman. As they detained her, she was injured and taken to the hospital with non-life-threatening injuries. She is now in police custody, and police continue.

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1: A 27-year-old man was outside at 91st and Green on the city's south side shortly before 11 last night when a silver sedan pulled up and somebody in it fired several shots. The man was struck in his left elbow. He was able to get himself to Little Company of Mary Hospital in Evergreen Park. He is in good condition. Gas prices are higher than ever, and every penny counts, of course. And our reporters, our traffic team, and our listeners are tracking the lowest gas prices across the Chicagoland area. 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Time for traffic and weather together on the 8th. Here's Mike Allison.
2: Well, still seeing a bit of a delay on the outbound side of the Eisenhower today. This is from Laramie over to Central, and it's all because we still have some overnight road work set up. We've got two right lanes still blocked. Was supposed to be picked up at 9 a.m. Sounds like crews need to work on this a little bit longer, so we're up to 17 minutes now to get out to Manheim, 35 to make it out to I-90. On the inbound side, things are in the clear, but as we get closer to the Bears game, that is sure to change, and that's why Metro wants to remind you to always consider taking the Union Pacific West line. There is a stop in Glen Ellen that you can utilize. Looking at the rest of your roads here, the Eden's nice and quiet in either direction. The Kennedy coming inbound, it's a bit tight between Nagel and Foster, and then another bit of a slowdown through the Hubbard Street Tunnel. Altogether, 19 minutes in from O'Hare, 11 of that in from the junction. If you're heading outbound on the Kennedy, that is still in the clear. I-90 moving fine either way. The Stevenson, your inbound side, a very slight delay approaching the ramp to the Dan Ryan. That's why it's a 27-minute trip in from the Veterans, but still just 25 on your outbound side. The Dan Ryan, that's clear in either direction. We're also not seeing any delays on 57. The Bishop Ford going outbound, just a very slight delay through that long-term roadwork zone. That's 15 minutes to 80-94. DuSable Lakeshore Drive picking up a bit either way throughout the Grant Park area, but that's about it so far. Your tollways all traveling at their posted speeds, and we're not seeing any delays in Northwest Indiana. Your next traffic report's at 9:18 on News Radio 105.9 WBBM.
1: Sunny, pleasant today, high 73, and tonight clear skies, lows ranging from near 40 in some of the outlying suburban areas to 52 at the lakefront. It's 60 O'Hare, 59 at Midway, 60 also at the lakefront. Chicago police attempting to make a community connection on the west side on Saturday.
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4: So today is what's called our community training observation day.
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4: It's an opportunity for the citizens, community members, our partners, stakeholders to see the training that the Chicago Police Department, our officers and members go through on a daily basis.
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1: 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Here's meteorologist Joe Lundberg.
19: Bright and sunny right now, and we're going to keep that sunshine for the balance of our Sunday. And it's going to be nice and warm this afternoon, our high 73, a few degrees above average. Tonight will be clear, cool, 40 in the coolest spots in the western suburbs, about 52 by the lakefront, mid to upper 40s in and around the city. A lot of sunshine tomorrow, slight bit cooler, but still a very nice day, the high 67. And this great weather continues through Tuesday with sunshine, a warm breeze for the afternoon up to 72. Warm on Wednesday with more sun than clouds, the high 74. Thursday, partly sunny, the high in the low 70s. Right now it's 59 in Waukegan, 60 at O'Hare, midway at the lakefront. Humidity 64%, the wind west-southwest at 7, the barometer 30.14 inches and rising. We're looking at a high today of 73. I'm AccuWeather meteorologist Joe Lundberg.
1: And thank you, Joe, very much. We move on to sports at 16 after the hour. The Bears walk into week 4 against the New York Jets with a chance to grab a second straight win with a backup quarterback starting. The Bears' ability to have people step up when needed didn't go unnoticed by head coach Ben Johnson, who talked about some of the veterans on the team.
20: This isn't the unselfishness that these guys have. I was just talking with Cole Kmet about that. Sorry to interrupt you, but we were just talking about that yesterday with him. He's never experienced it to this degree at this level, and I don't know that I have either. These guys, I mean, we had multiple players last week, I think HT talked about it, volunteering to get on special team. You got a guy like Joe Tooney, he's like, no, put me on field goal block. You know, I know it's a darn good unit against Philly that they have multiple blocks under their belt over the last year and a half. Get me out there, let me help out.
1: The Bears will decide between Tyson Bagent and Case Keenum at noon today out at Soldier Field. The team can move to 3-1 with a win after Caleb Williams was ruled out heading into the weekend. Coming in with some playoff momentum, the White Sox built off their wild card appearance with a win in Game 1 of the ALDS yesterday. Sox struck first with a two-run home run from Munetaka Murakami. Then Colson Montgomery later doubled in a run to give the Southsiders a 3-0 win over the Cleveland Guardians. The Sox had 5 different pitchers make an appearance in Saturday's shutout. Tight first half made things a little interesting in Chapel Hill for the Fighting Irish yesterday, who needed a strong final quarter to finish off North Carolina 37-26. Notre Dame quarterback C.J. Carr.

0: asked for 4 touchdowns in the matchup, and he helped the Irish move to 5-0 on the year. The slow start to the college football season caught up with Illinois again yesterday in a matchup with Purdue. The Fighting Illini kept things close in the fourth quarter, but just 7 points in the opening half put them behind early. A 24-17 loss to the Boilermakers moved Illinois to 2-3 on the year. And that's a look at sports at 16 and 46 past the hour. WBBM News Time 918. 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And here's Mike Allison.
1: Well, seeing some slow spots on the outbound side of the Eisenhower this morning. This takes you from Costner over to Central, and it's all because we still have some overnight road work. Your 2 right lanes are blocked here. Does sound like crews are about to begin picking this up, so hopefully this will improve. But for now, we're up to 18 minutes out to Mannheim, 36 to get out to I-90. If you're coming inbound on the Eisenhower, that's still moving along just fine. Elsewhere, the Edens, nice and quiet, 15 minutes either way between Lake Cook and the Kennedy Junction. The Kennedy coming inbound a bit tight between Nagel and Foster. Then again, from as you make your way through the Hubbard Street Tunnel, 19 in from O'Hare and 11 minutes off the junction. No delays on your outbound side. Iowa 90 moving well, eastbound and westbound. The Stevenson, your inbound side, just a very slight delay as you approach that ramp to the Dan Ryan. 27 minutes in from the Veterans, but outbound's doing just fine. Looking at I-55 throughout Will County, northbound, southbound, both checking in okay. The Dan Ryan also in the clear. I-57, your inbound side a bit tight as you're passing 111th Street. Getting reports of a crash with crews just about to arrive to the scene. 18 minutes in from I-80, but outbound's moving just fine. The Bishop Ford still moving along okay this morning. And if you're on DuSable Lakeshore Drive, it's picking up just a bit either way throughout the Grant Park area. 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
0: Sunny and pleasant today, the high 73. Tonight, clear skies with lows from near 40 in some outlying suburban areas to 52 at the lakefront. And Monday, sunny, a bit cooler, high 67. 60 at O'Hare and at Midway and at the lakefront. WBBM News Time 920. Top story this hour, Chicago police credit high-tech tools for helping their detectives crack more cases. We'll have much more on this story on At Issue. That's coming up at 9:30, just minutes away here on WBBM this morning. The Alexei Janulis mayoral campaign has opened the candidate's first field offices on the south and west sides in order to establish, according to a press release, new hubs for organizing and community engagement. The new hubs are expected to serve as home base for volunteers and organizers who will be working to reach voters in the surrounding neighborhoods. The new offices will also open doors for a broader purpose to create spaces where neighbors can come together and Chicagoans in need can access basic necessities. Southside Field Office is in Bronzeville, 3501 South King Drive. The Westside Field Office, 1425 South Kedzie. Chicago police detectives say high-tech and old-fashioned shoe leather are the most powerful crime-fighting tools.
2: Detective work on the streets of Chicago bears little resemblance to what you see on TV shows like CSI.
3: Important to understand is when we're watching a TV show, it's going to be packaged up pretty quickly, 30 minutes in an hour.
2: Chicago Police First Deputy Superintendent Antoinette Ercidi says setting expectations with crime victims and their families is important.
3: And you're talking about things like DNA. That's going to take many months. It is not going to be wrapped up in an hour, let alone in a day.
2: That's because detectives lend a sympathetic ear to victims or relatives who are going through the worst moment of their lives.
3: 1 week, our detectives are focused on handling incidents that come in, but those next 5 weeks, they are available to really focus, and that looks like connecting with families.
2: We talk about the life of a Chicago police detective with First Deputy Superintendent Antoinette Ercidi and Chief of Detectives Kevin Bruno this weekend on At Issue. You can hear the conversation later today at 9:30. 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
5: You must remember this presents The Bisexuals. 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
6: American shoppers have become more selective at the grocery store after years of high inflation. We're buying food items on sale or favoring cheaper store brands and are willing to shop around or even wait for the best deals. At the same time, higher gas prices have tightened budgets in recent months, especially hurting lower-income households who are also confronting reduced government food assistance benefits. No-frills supermarket chain Aldi says Americans are really feeling the pressure. Chief Operating Officer Dave Rinaldo says it creates an opportunity for them.
7: There certainly is a demand right now where Americans are looking for different alternatives to many things, and certainly where they buy their groceries is one of them. So we're welcoming in a record number of customers into our store.
6: Aldi announced a $9 billion investment in the U.S. in 2024, an expansion that's expected to bring its store count to more than 3,200 by the end of 2028. The grocer plans to open more than 180 stores by the end of this year. With business at 23 and 53, from the Bloomberg Newsroom, Courtney Donahoe, News Radio 105.9 WBBM.
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2: Weather together on the 8s. Here's Mike Allison.
3: Well, we're still seeing a bit of a delay on the outbound side of the Eisenhower this morning. This takes you from Costner over to Central, and that's where we still have some overnight road work. We've still got two right lanes down, 18 minutes to get out to Mannheim, and 36 if you're on your way out to I-90. On the inbound side of the Eisenhower, things are moving just fine. 31 minutes to make it in from the Jane Addams. Elsewhere, the Edens, nice and quiet. We've got a 15-minute trip to go either way between Lake Cook and the Kennedy Junction. On the Kennedy coming inbound, filling in just a bit now, kind of in spots from Canfield down to Foster, then again through the Hubbard Street Tunnel. 22 minutes in from O'Hare, 13 in from the junction. You're outbound side, things are moving just fine. No delays to be found along I-90, that's the O'Hare extension. The Stevenson coming inbound, a very slight delay approaching the ramp to the Dan Ryan. It's a 27-minute trip in from the Veterans, but outbound still in the clear. No delays to be found on the Dan Ryan this morning, just an easy 12 minutes either way. I-57 though, your inbound side, filling in just a bit right as you're passing 111th Street. Crews now on the scene cleaning up a crash, sounds like one lane blocked. 20 minutes to make it in from I-80 and 15 on your way back out. On the Bishop Ford, you're doing fine either way. 13 minutes now to go between 8094 and the Dan Ryan. And on DuSable Lakeshore Drive, just a little bit tight either way throughout the Grant Park area. 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
2: Sunny and nice today, high 73 tonight, clear skies, lows ranging from near 40 in outlying areas, 52 at the lakefront, 60 degrees now at O'Hare. It's also 60 at Midway and 60 at the lakefront. 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
7: Detective work on the streets of Chicago bears little resemblance to what you see on TV shows like CSI. Detectives in the Chicago Police Department rely on higher tech tools, good old-fashioned shoe leather, and relationship building to solve crimes. I'm WBBM News Radio's Rob Hart, and we talk about the life of a Chicago police detective with First Deputy Superintendent Antoinette Ercitti and Chief of Detectives Kevin Bruno this weekend on At Issue.
8: Now, we're talking about tech in investigations, and especially when it comes to investigating homicides or nonviolent crimes. But how does the public perception of police investigations, even going back to Quincy M.E. Through CSI, how does that differ from the reality of the police work that takes place every day?
9: One of the things I'll say is important to understand is when we're watching a TV show, it's going to be packaged up pretty quickly, 30 minutes in an hour. One of the things we really strive to do when we're first working with individuals or families who have experienced a crime is to really lay out what to expect with an investigation. And especially when we're talking about more serious crimes and you're talking about things like DNA, that's going to take many months. It is not going to be wrapped up in an hour, let alone in a day. So as amazing as all of these advances have been, and 100% have put us in a place where what we're seeing today in terms of our clearances and what we've been able to provide to state's attorneys to get these charges and to have strong cases going in, definitely worth the wait. But we would like everybody to understand that as much as there have been these advancements, more is needed for it to be even timelier. But it's one of the big things I think gets missed when people think of TV shows and investigations. It's just not as quick as people think.
10: Yeah, thanks for having us, Rob. And I would add to that the Chicago Police Department has invested heavily in technology going back to really starting in 2019.

0: And I would put our investments in technology and our use of technology to support investigations against any agency in the country. We started back in 2019 with area technology centers, which are dedicated centers in each of our five detective division areas that handle all things tech-related. Recovery of video, cell phone extractions, analyzing that data, and doing everything that they can to use that tech to support the investigations.
1: Now, when we report on a crime that takes place in Chicago, usually the final line of the story is police are investigating. So when there is a homicide or when there is a shooting anywhere in Chicago, how does that investigation begin? What do detectives look for when they arrive at a crime scene? And even before that, how do officers make sure that crime scene is preserved for the detectives and the evidence techs who arrive on the scene to start the investigation?
0: Like you said, it starts with the patrol response to a scene and properly securing that scene. The detectives then respond and do a thorough canvas in that area. They're looking for witnesses. They're looking for any video source that could be available. With that, they will then work with the technology centers to recover that video. They will look for, license plates in that area, anything that they can use to on the tech side to support that investigation.
1: And then as a detective, like, what's the first thing you want to see when you show up at a crime scene? Because you have shell casings are marked off. You might have shattered glass. You might have people who left clothes behind. What are some things that you, just from years of experience, you just zero in on when you arrive at a crime scene?
2: Honestly, the first thing I think any supervisor is zeroing in on is that the scene has been well preserved. It doesn't matter what is on that scene if it has not been well maintained. That's why what the chief was just saying about our patrol officer's response, it's key. But even as you're wanting to identify some type of evidence that pretty consistently gives us the results that would, really move an investigation forward, I think what's important to understand is that we have come so far in forensics and we've invested quite a bit. And so the first thing we're looking for is getting our evidence technicians out there. Extraordinarily a well-trained team. We're really excited. We have a class in there right now that's going to be coming out. And they are able to ultimately collect and preserve anything out there that's of interest. These detectives are going to meet with those evidence technicians and they are going to go through that scene and say, get what you can from here. I mean, I can't give you any precise type of example. It's going to be scene by scene. But what really is important is that when it gets back to the lab, that we have the personnel in place that can do things like lift those fingerprints and actually do an analysis and a comparison and to see if we can get anything off of that. Or with the clothing items, that because that scene was secured, because we were able through the evidence technician to preserve it appropriately, now we're able to process that for DNA. So I'm not going to say that we ever arrive at a scene and think something right off the bat is, the only thing that we're going to focus in on. There's just so much available that really with the way there's been advances, it's just a matter of going through that space with the evidence technician and the detectives and making those determinations for what we think is going to be most successful in the forensics lab.
1: And because of changes in technology, has that also changed the definition of what is forensic evidence?
0: Yeah, it certainly has. And to the first deputy's point, when a detective arrives on that crime scene, you don't know what might be relevant. So you're going to collect any and everything that could potentially be relevant. And one thing I'd like to talk about is ballistic evidence. We have a great partnership with the ATF. And we have a crime gun intelligence center that we work very closely with ATF personnel out of the CGIC. And when you collect that ballistic evidence, it is then sent off for testing into the NIBIN system, the National Integrated Ballistic Information Network. And that's essentially a fingerprint on a shell casing. And that system then connects shell casings to different scenes and different shootings. So once you get that information back, you may be able to connect one homicide to a shooting that happened a week before, and that really gives detectives leads to then focus on.
1: And then talking about that crime gun information system that is maintained in conjunction with the ATF, what kind of a digital footprint or what kind of breadcrumbs does an illegal gun leave behind?
2: Sure. So there's a few elements there when we're talking about what the chief just mentioned about ballistic evidence and that being collected. In, you know, the example we'll often use when we're talking about it is it truly is as unique as a fingerprint. So anytime we're able to recover these casings from a scene and to process it, it is right off the bat that breadcrumb, as you're going to say, that's going to lead us down all of these roads. But the other thing I really want to highlight that this team out of our Crime Gun Intelligence Center does very well is firearms trafficking. And so when we are looking at what's available to us if we recover a firearm, if we're seeing that it's been used in multiple offenses, we're looking at the time it's taken from when it was procured and whose hands that went through to get to the scene and where it's at and to ultimately hold people accountable. So it's not always just necessarily solving the issue of the shooting or the murder that's happened, but it's also making sure that we're going and holding people accountable who are continuing to procure these firearms and getting them in the hands of people that can bring that kind of violence into the city if we don't interrupt that.
1: And that could be an interstate investigation. And I remember this being an issue about a decade ago, that just given Chicago's central location, all roads lead to Chicago from all other points of the country, that it was very easy to get illegal guns into the state and into Chicago from other states because it's very easy to drive here and then go away. Is that still the case?
2: We absolutely continue to look at all of those trends. You know, I think the thing that puts us in an advantage when we're working with a federal agency like the ATF is that they have that ability and those resources that are national to help us understand these trends and then to connect with the federal partners that are there to address it at the source. So, of course, yes, we're unfortunately seeing a number of incidents that happen here, but we also understand not every firearm that's being used here came from here. And that's where I think when we pull on the power of what this task force really is, or this CGIC, that really does help us get to disrupting all the flow of firearms from wherever that's coming from.
1: Now, this is more than just a story of technology as well, because each investigation generates a lot of data. And it also requires a different way of having detectives work together and sharing that flow of information. And there's been some reorganization, and it's starting to show some results.
2: I'm going to speak briefly to it, but I'm going to be very happy to turn it over to Chief Bruno. Career in the Bureau of Detectives at every single level and truly a vision. And what he mentioned earlier about the area technology centers, I want to mention about our homicide team pilots here. You can look across the country and say that something's happening that maybe looks similar, but what really sets us apart here in Chicago is understanding what works and making it fit for us here in Chicago. So there really have been some pretty incredible things that happened with the revamping of how we investigate homicides, including how we've restructured the schedule, how we've tried our best to make sure that we're supporting the detectives that are doing this work. It's not only paying dividends in their own wellness to have that time in between cases and investigations, but it's also giving them the time they need and having accountability at that first point that they're the ones out on the scene before. If something happened on midnights, you're going to come in on your shift and you'll get what the midnight team did. You have ownership of that case. There's no saying, I would have done this, I would have done that. And there's, I think, a great amount of success that happens when you entirely get to quarterback, this case from the beginning and to own it through the end. And I think we're not only seeing that our detectives have more time for their own selves, again, the structure that we're doing, some of the regularity to know what your hours are, when you're going to be off. Really, we weren't seeing that before. But on top of that, well, of course, we want to see healthy detectives. It's going to come out in their work. But now giving them the structure for these cases is I really think what's behind this, in addition to many other things that the good chief is going to tell you about.
0: Yeah, thanks first. And I think this is one of the more important things that we've done within this bureau over a long time. We completely revamped the homicide investigative structure for the Chicago Police Department. Our clearance rates were below average, not where we needed them to be. We were consistently in that 40 to 50% clearance rate. And back in 2018 and 19, we worked with the Police Executive Research Forum, which is a research-based policing think tank based out of Washington, D.C. We brought them in and they conducted a thorough evaluation of our policies, our procedures, our practices. They interviewed detectives and supervisors and they created a comprehensive report offering 89 different recommendations for how we could improve our homicide clearance rates. And we took that and used that as a roadmap and completely restructured our homicide investigative process. One thing that we wanted to do first was to incentivize a position to get our best detectives to want to work homicides. So to do that, we created a favorable schedule. We secured vehicles for detectives to take home when they're on call. We got laptop computers for every homicide detective. And we wanted to create manageable caseloads. Our detectives were handling too many cases. Some detectives were handling 5, 6, 7 homicides in a year, which is just too much to handle. So we really looked at the numbers at homicides occurring in each area across the city, and we wanted to get that number down to 3 or less, which we have successfully done. So we now have about 180 homicide detectives. They work a on-call schedule where they're on call for 1 week, and then they're out of the rotation for the next 5 weeks to really follow up on those investigations. And we've seen significant improvements in our clearance rates as a result of that.
1: You're listening to At Issue on WBBM News Radio. We are talking about crime fighting and crime fighting technology with Kevin Bruno, Chief of Detectives for the Chicago Police Department and First Deputy Superintendent Antoinette Ercidi. And you mentioned at the beginning of the program the building of relationships, especially with the families of victims, because it's more than just going around and talking to neighbors and trying to find out what happened. You're also dealing with people at what is probably the worst moment in their lives. And you have to be more than a detective in that situation. You also have to be a bit of a counselor as well. So how do you console a family while also getting relevant information at the same time?
2: You know, one of the things I'll say, especially when we're talking about the types of investigations where you need to deliver life-changing news, we have the most experienced members of this department who have seen a lot of things themselves and really understand the sensitivity of this, especially when we built up these homicide teams and worked to identify people who not only wanted to do the work. These are very experienced members who have been with the department for a long time and unfortunately have seen a lot of this loss and understand the impact it has on a community. When we're talking about, you know, how do we connect with these families through these terrible things, one of the innovative changes that came about within the past several years is the Family Liaison Office out of the Bureau of Detectives. It's distinct from our victim services that we've had for many years since the 90s, our victim services go back to. But specifically, this is an office that works with these families who have experienced the loss of a loved one to violence. And really, it's about showing up when you're talking about consoling. You know, I think what people sometimes don't see is maybe if they've experienced a loss in their own life, all that support is there at the beginning. Maybe those first 2, 3, 4 days, you know, people are calling, they're stopping by. But a lot of families will tell us that that support stops and the loss of their loved one does not. And so the members of this family liaison office are there regularly checking in with them. It's distinct from even just get those investigative updates. And that's why I think the way we've restructured the homicide investigations with this schedule has made the availability, like we said, 1 week our detectives are focused on handling incidents that come in, but those next 5 weeks, they are available to really focus, and that looks like connecting with families. But sometimes there's more than just talking about that investigation. And as I mentioned, we've seen and really understand a lot of sometimes support can fall off, and this group, I mean, just a tremendous group of officers and detectives who work with these families. They try to coordinate these events that bring together other survivors so that they are empowering themselves. One of the ways I think we've gotten better as a department is we've had some relationships with organizations like the Gun Violence Survivors Leadership Network. These are people who experienced personally the loss of a loved one. They meet with us and they inform our policies. They talk to us about what they're hearing and what we can maybe look at that we could be doing differently. And they come out to these events with us and they help bring the message from their own experience that this department truly does care and that they're going to be here not just to answer a question, but to make sure that we're creating spaces where people can come together and you start to see some healing.
1: And then when detectives are talking to family members, once that rapport has been established and that level of trust has been established, when getting information about events leading up to a particular crime, how much information do you get from family members? And do they usually have the information that's really necessary to crack a particular case?
0: Yeah, that's a great point. And I think family members often are the best source of information. They know all the details that led up to an incident. They have people who will come to them to share information that they can then pass on to the police. So that's an excellent source for information for detectives. And when you build those relationships and you build that trust, that information flows more freely.
1: Whenever there is a news conference about a major crime that has taken place in the city,

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1: Operating. What are the circumstances that lead someone to not cooperate with investigators?
2: No, I think to the chief's point, one of our priorities in this department is ensuring that we have built community trust. We understand in Chicago, in different communities, there have been different experiences with police over time. And for some individuals, that means that there's reluctance and concern about what it could look like to work with us. And that's why I think a big part of the work that we do is towards doing things like building trust. And it's in small things. It's not always going to be this big show, but it is looking at a detective who you know. And again, why I can't speak enough for the families who have gone through this and bring it to the community and say, we're talking with these detectives. We know they care. We know that they're doing this work and that every effort is going into ensuring that there's justice. So an element of trust is always going to be there. But I think there's, you know, also, I think, concerns overall with the system, you know, and wanting to ensure ultimately that there's accountability. And sometimes people just don't feel confident that there's going to be accountability. So I think the more that we get onto the air here, we're talking about partnerships. You know, we haven't even touched upon our relationship with the state's attorney, which has been just incredible. When people can see that it's not just one agency, right? We all have to work together, because when we're talking about solving crime and reducing violence, every one of these partners that we're talking about has a critical role here. And that's why, you know, when we get here and we talk about these relationships that we have with partners, that equates and we hope to comes across as more trust that people can have, not just in the Chicago Police Department, but in the criminal justice system, that everyone is working together to ensure there's accountability.
1: Let's expand upon the relationship with partners. We talked about the crime gun information clearinghouse with the ATF. There have been some high profile partnerships with the FBI in terms of dealing with illegal guns. Also, the carjacking task force from a couple of years ago. But describe the relationship between Chicago Police and Illinois State Police, between the state's attorney's office, between suburban departments, when it comes to the sharing of information.
3: Yeah, just given the volume of crime in Chicago, we need to work with any and everybody. And we have developed strong partnerships with our federal partners, with our state partners, and really built really strong relationships with the Cook County State's Attorney's Office.
1: When it comes to talking about just the whole story of investigating crimes, it's in some ways it's a very human story. It's that developing of relationships, that's building that rapport with the community. It's being there for grieving family members at this terrible time in their life. It's a scientific story. It's looking for fingerprints. It's knowing the trajectories of bullets. But in many ways now, it's an IT story. It's information technology. And it's the ability of these departments, both, you know, inside Chicago Police and also neighboring departments, to share information and make sure it's easy to share that information.
2: I agree. And, you know, I also want to say it's sharing information and it's sharing resources. But what you're talking about here with information, you know, Chief talked on it just a little bit earlier. For example, this NIBIN, this system, I can't talk enough about what it looks like for this example of this story, right? You put in casings, you find out within now 48 hours that it's tied to this scene, to this scene. One of the things, again, when you're looking at this, when it ties back to multiple scenes, now you're going back to that and you're looking at what the investigation has revealed at that point. And this NIBIN system, turning it around in that time and then putting it into, I mean, again, tons of acronyms, so we're trying not to go too far there, but there's a whole other system that, you know, when we're talking about trying to solve crimes efficiently and quickly, we don't want to put our best trained members down on manual work sorting through things. I mean, the resources that our federal and state partners have brought to us has really helped, you know, absolutely accelerate the return of information. It's not even just sharing it. It's that there are now capabilities that, you know, we can all share across with what our different resources are to get.

0: this back, because it's not just getting the leads, so to speak, or the return back on a casing within 48 hours. It said you can sit down, as our teams do every day. They sit down with prosecutors, with everybody who's part of the CJIC. They're sitting there and they're going through every gun that was recovered the day before, those casings. What do we know about them? And what cases are we going to, as a team, go after together and to make sure that we are removing the most violent offenders? So, I mean, it's all of these partners who are part of CJIC are bringing so much experience, so many resources. And that's all I think I would hope people understood about how this work is getting done here in Chicago, is these are longstanding partnerships. We are sharing our tools, technologies with one another. And it's really, again, bringing us to the progress that we're pleased you let us come here today to just share about. Obviously, much more to do, but there has been progress. And that has been, I think, a real outsource of what we see with the CJIC and what was organized there 2 years ago.
1: On the technology front as well, and you mentioned this when it comes to cameras everywhere. There are pod cameras in the city. Every house has a Ring camera or some kind of camera on the front door now. It's their cell phone information. How can the police department draw all of that together as you develop a narrative of a particular crime?
2: Yeah, and I think that's where our investments in technology have paid off. Having the ability to recover all these different sources of technology, to store them in one place, and to analyze them through one singular office with analysts from the CJIC, with CPD analysts, everybody working together to identify and analyze that technology is really paying dividends for us.
1: Where do you think this is all going in terms of the technology available today? How does it compare to what detectives had 10 years ago versus 2006? And where do you think the officer or the detective of 2036, what tools will they have at their disposal? it's a big question.
0: It is. It's kind of funny.
1: To imagine the next 10 years.
0: Trying to imagine 2036. This is what I am going to say is, you know, when we talk about technology and investments and what we're trying to do here, the reality is sometimes we even get tools and technology, and we can see this with our own phones. You sometimes walk in, you're happy, you get this model phone, and you come out, and then you realize, like, the next one just rolled out. So there's no accounting for how many advancements there's going to be in it. But I think with confidence, what we can say and what we know is that we're better as a department because we're not just isolating the training and the use of this technology into our Bureau of Detectives. One of our concerted efforts has been, as a bureau, going out and training and embedding in every station, in every district, that there are officers who have the training and the skills available to go and collect video for some of the investigations that aren't going to come through the Bureau of Detectives. The reality is this is here to stay, and we're better served as we train our members on how to use this. And again, I think as a department, one of the things we felt very strongly about, you know, when you roll this out, you have to have policy and you have to have training. And we are just not going to let our members go and use this technology without the policy and the training that I think we've had throughout. So, you know, I think, you know, the element of policing is always going to come back to, like we have been talking about, relationships. This can't replace building rapport with people, having trust. You can't just rely solely on technology, but increasingly we are getting to the point that no matter what statements you might get from somebody or how reliable other evidence might be, we are going to need, when we're moving forward with prosecutions, you're going to have to have an element of that at this point. This is absolutely the direction we're going. And so I think we just have to recognize that and, you know, again, continue to develop our members to use it responsibly.
1: And then lastly, is there a official policy on AI yet as a tool to organize all of this data that detectives receive? Does AI and policing, is that still in the realm of the think tanks, or is it starting to be implemented by Chicago Police?
2: Yeah, we're currently navigating the AI waters and developing policy and exploring AI opportunities to support detectives and investigations.
0: Yeah, the only thing I'll say in closing, too, is, I mean, we are very pleased and proud of a lot of the ways we've advanced as a department here, but we continue to work with other large agencies, and we're always out there trying to see what's working somewhere else so that we can see what we can do to modify things here. So, you know, we're just like you would hope from an agency of our size, looking to always be on the forefront, but at the very least understand what's happening elsewhere and what we can bring here to be better.
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6: Coming up in the next half hour on News Radio WBBM, gunfire erupts in Chicago's Little Village neighborhood overnight. Charges have been filed in the fatal shooting of a 17-year-old girl last month, plus President Trump and the GOP working to reach voters in the weeks leading up to the midterm elections. More on that coming up next from ABC News. WBBM Sports, Sox shut out the Guardians 3-0 in the first game of the ALDS series. Next game Monday, again, that game in Cleveland. Bears host the Jets at Soldier Field today. Likely quarterback Tyson Bagent, but the decision won't be revealed until noontime. Our AccuWeather forecast, sunny and pleasant today, a high of 73, and tonight clear skies, a low of near 40 in outlying areas and 52 at the lakefront. It is currently 60 degrees at O'Hare. 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
7: From ABC News, I'm Chuck Sievertson. The latest polls showing that about a month before the midterm elections, some races in usually reliably Republican red states are very close. Latest New York Times Siena College poll has Texas Republican Senate candidate Ken Paxton 6 points behind Democrat James Tallarico, the poll giving Tallarico a 23-point lead among independents. ABC News Washington Bureau Chief Rick Klein says Democrats need 4 more seats to flip the Senate.
8: They need to break through in places like Alaska, Iowa, Ohio, Texas, maybe even Kansas. That's all of those are states that Trump won by double digits in 2024. Again, a reach, but maybe not impossible. The New York Times Siena poll out just yesterday has Democrats either up or tied statistically, very close races in all of those deep red states that I just mentioned.
7: President Trump making more campaign stops this week. Nebraska tomorrow, Texas Wednesday, to try to boost Republican candidates and turnout. Brazilians voting today in a presidential election dominated by the incumbent Lula and his ideological opposite Bolsonaro, son of the ex-leader that Lula defeated 4 years ago. President Trump announcing today that he's tapped Jay Clayton, his director of national intelligence, to head a new government task force on artificial intelligence. The top AI execs promising to self-police their operations is a mistake, says former Federal Trade Commission chair Lina Khan.
9: We've seen that self-regulation efforts by big tech have been a proven failure.
7: Coast Guard says search crews have located debris from a missing medical transport aircraft off Nantucket, Massachusetts. No sign of any of the 6 people aboard. One of the 18,000 U.S. Marines stationed on Okinawa, the Japanese island, is under arrest. Devin Ballard, 20. ABC News partner NHK and Kyoto News Agency reporting a woman's body found in a hotel room. Looks like she was strangled. 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
1: The video statement on gang rape allegations at Cornell is out, in which university president Michael Kotlikoff promises a transparent investigation.
2: We must do everything we can to prevent what happened to Jane Doe and everyone before her and anyone after her from ever happening again.
1: The Tompkins County District Attorney fights allegations of not doing enough to investigate the case 2 years ago, allegedly declining to review material gathered by university police. Yemen's government says it has launched a major military operation against Iran-backed Houthi rebels. The rebels are advancing on the outskirts of a key southwestern city, Yemen calling for international help. An hourly pay raise coming in January for California farm workers employed through a federal guest worker program, $19.75. But some farmers tell ABC's Grant Johnson in Fresno County they are worried.
3: Joe Del Bosque hires about 150 seasonal workers each summer to harvest organic cantaloupe on his farm in western Fresno County.
4: I do this year after year.
3: Starting January 1st, a new law will increase the minimum wage for farm workers on temporary H-2A visas from $16.90 to $19.75 an hour. Del Bosque says the bill has good intentions, but with skyrocketing fuel prices and now more expensive labor, costs could get passed on to the grocers and then to the shoppers.
1: Chuck Sievertson, ABC News.
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6: 10:05, Sunday, October 4th, 2026. Good morning, and thanks for joining us. I'm Rachel Pearson. It's 64 degrees in Chicago under mostly sunny skies. We're headed to a high of 73 this afternoon. Just a fantastic way to kick off October here. Tonight's lows, anywhere from 40 degrees in those far west suburbs to 52 degrees downtown. We'll take a look at your AccuWeather 5-day forecast coming up in just 10 minutes at 10:15. But first, our top local story on News Radio WBBM. An off-duty police officer opened fire after being punched in the face on Chicago's southwest side overnight. WBBM's Mallory Vorbroker reports.
7: Chicago police say the off-duty officer shot a man twice after he approached the cop's vehicle and struck him in the face just before 1 a.m. in the city's Little Village neighborhood near 24th and Rockwell. Police say the officer had stopped and was talking with a group of people on the sidewalk when one man approached and confronted him. The officer opened fire. The man shot was taken to the hospital and remains in police custody. A second man in the group was also injured. Authorities say the Chicago cop drove a short distance, stopped, and fired again in the direction of the group. The officer was taken to the hospital for injuries sustained by the altercation. The Civilian Office of Police Accountability is investigating. The off-duty officer was placed on administrative duties for 30 days. Mallory Vorbroker, News Radio 105.9 WBBM.
6: Illinois State Police, meantime, arrested two people suspected in a Washington Park homicide.
8: On August 1st, Washington Park Police asked for ISP's assistance in the fatal shooting of 22-year-old Eric Swearingen of St. Louis, Missouri. Police say he and a woman were stopped on North 46th Street when shots were fired. Swearingen was pronounced dead on the scene. Investigators quickly identified 18-year-old Brandon Bland Jr. and 19-year-old Malia Lancaster as the suspects. They've since been charged with murder and unlawful possession of a weapon. Haley Hansen, News Radio 105.9 WBBM.
6: A bicyclist was killed in a collision with a car in Garfield Park this morning. The 33-year-old man riding west on Lake Street around 6 a.m. when a black sedan headed south on Holman struck him at that intersection. Chicago police say he was taken to Mount Sinai Hospital but later died. The driver suffered a hand injury but declined treatment from paramedics. Now, no other injuries were reported and officials say citations are pending. A woman is behind bars after a 7-year-old girl was stabbed to death on the city's south side late yesterday morning.
9: This happened just before noon on the 8600 block of South Cottage Grove. Chicago police say the 7-year-old girl was walking outside when a woman approached her and displayed a sharp object and stabbed the little girl in the back several times. The girl was taken to Comer Children's Hospital, where she was pronounced dead. Bystanders who saw the stabbing detained the woman. As they detained her, she was injured and taken to a hospital. hospital with non-life-threatening injuries and then was taken into police custody. Chicago police are investigating. Terry Keschner, News Radio 105.9 WBBM.
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0: Clark Street in River North yesterday evening after smoke was seen from a parking garage. Several fire trucks gathered near Clark and Kinsey as crews investigated. Video posted to social media shows this giant plume of dark smoke rising along the side of the building. Fire crews haven't released additional information like the source of the smoke or whether anyone was hurt. At 10:08, it's time now for traffic and weather together on the 8s, sponsored by Loyola Medicine. Here's Mike Allison.
1: Hello, starting with the Edens, things are clear in both directions this morning at just 15 minutes either way between Lake Cook and the Kennedy Junction. The Kennedy, not as lucky, starting to get pretty busy in both directions now. Your inbound side starting to fill in between Nagel and Foster. Then we have another delay from the Wintrust Mural near North Avenue into the Jane Byrne Interchange. Altogether, 24 minutes in from O'Hare, 15 to make your way in from the junction. If you're headed outbound, things are still clear to Montrose, but then we do have a slowdown from Foster to Sayre, and that's going to make it 20 minutes to get out to the airport. Iowa 90 or the O'Hare extension moving just fine in either direction. The Eisenhower coming inbound, we've got some slow spots forming from Mannheim over to First Avenue. 37 minutes in from I-90, 19 to make your way in from Mannheim. If you're headed outbound, things are moving just fine. The Stevenson inbound slow in spots now from Central to just past Kedzie, 32 minutes in from the Veterans, but outbound is wide open. I-55 in Will County moving well. The Dan Ryan, your inbound side, a very slight delay starting to form, kind of in spots from the Stevenson up to Roosevelt, 15 minutes in, but still just 12 to get back out. No delays along 57. The Bishop Ford inbound filling in 103rd up to the Dan Ryan, 17 minutes in and 15 on your outbound side. DuSable Lakeshore Drive getting a bit busy either way throughout the Grant Park area and again at Chicago Avenue. Your tollways moving along just fine, and we're not seeing any delays just yet in Northwest Indiana. Your next traffic report's at 10:18 on News Radio 105.9 WBBM.
0: The WBBM AccuWeather forecast for the rest of your Sunday. It's a beautiful day ahead of us. A lot of sunshine, pleasant temperatures, especially given we're already in October. Our high this afternoon, 73 degrees. It does cool back down tonight. Lows anywhere from 40 to 50 degrees in spots. Then the sunshine again out tomorrow, just a tad cooler with a high of only 67. Right now, 64 degrees at O'Hare. It's 65 at Midway. Also 65 degrees along the lakefront. Headed to a high today of 73. It's 10:10.
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0: Portion of news sponsored by Lerner and Rowe. A man was shot while getting out of his car in West Garfield Park overnight. The 36-year-old was near Cicero and Maypole. This was just before 1 a.m. when he heard an exchange of gunfire and felt pain. Chicago police say he was struck in the leg. He managed to get himself to Stroger Hospital, where he's listed in good condition. Area 4 detectives are handling that investigation. A couple companies that make generic drugs have reached a settlement with a coalition of states, including Illinois, over allegations the companies ripped off consumers.
7: You normally think lower prices when you think about many prescription generic drugs. Now the state of Illinois says Sandoz Inc. and Fujera Pharmaceuticals have come to a $469 million settlement with Illinois and more than 36 other states and territories on consumer fraud accusations. The coalition is seeking court approval of the agreement. According to the Illinois Attorney General's office, the settlement follows lawsuits that allege those companies and many other makers of prescription generic drugs conspired to increase prices and reduce competition on a number of drugs. Some of those coordinated price increases were said to have been more than 1,000%. If you bought generic prescription drugs between May 2009 and December 2019, you may be eligible for compensation. To find out, go to the website aggenericdrugs.com. Bernie Tafoya, News Radio, 105.9 WBBM.
0: West suburban city leaders are looking at ways to fill a big budget hole.
6: Aurora is facing a budget deficit of somewhere between $9 and $10 million for 2027. Last year's budget included staffing cuts, but Aurora's Mayor John Lash says Aurora can't cut its way out this year. The Beacon News reports options include property tax increases. Lash says some departments may have been overcut last year and will need some money restored. The projected deficit is actually better than it was back in August. Then it was more than $14 million. Cisco Cotto, News Radio 105.9 WBBM.
0: We've got a fantastic end to the weekend weather-wise. We'll find out how long this warmth sticks around in your AccuWeather 5-day forecast next.
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11: What if the thing you're listening to right now never got interrupted? What if it could play uninterrupted from room to room on Sonos? What if you start with two Sonos speakers just to see how it feels? What if you really like how it feels and you become a Sonos person who can't stop saying to their friends, "What if you start with two Sonos speakers just to see how it feels?" Because it's not magic, but it's not not magic.
0: 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Here's meteorologist Joe Lundberg.
12: It's bright and sunny at this hour. Temperatures have warmed into the mid-60s. We're on our way to a high of 73 with that full sun continuing this afternoon. Tonight, clear skies, light winds, about 52 at the lakefront, but most suburbs will be in the 40s. In fact, the coolest spots out to the west could get down to 40. Mostly sunny tomorrow, a little bit cooler, but still a nice day with a high of 68. Sun-filled skies dominate on Tuesday. Nice breeze out of the south and west. We'll get to about 70. A little bit warmer with sunshine and some clouds for Wednesday, the high 74. Another nice day on Thursday with enough sunshine to get into the low 70s. 63 in Gurnee at 64 at Midway and O'Hare, 65 at the lakefront. Humidity 60%. The breeze now out of the west-northwest at 8. And the barometer steady, 30.14 inches. We're going up to 73. I'm AccuWeather meteorologist Joe Lundberg.
0: 10:16, let's take a look at sports. Now, the Bears are going to take on the New York Jets this afternoon. The team's set for some more backup quarterback play today, regardless of who's under center. Head coach Ben Johnson knows it'll be important to get tight end Colston Loveland going after a slow start to the season.
13: He's playing really good football right now. Someone that we can trust, we can put all over the place. He's doing a phenomenal job in the running game, willing blocker, passing game wise. Like I said the other day, I got to do a better job getting all these guys incorporated a little bit more. Of course, I'm always thinking protection first when it comes to the passing game. And so some games we have to use him as a blocker a little bit more than we would like, and it negates his pass catching skills to a degree. So
0: the Bears will turn to either Tyson Bagent or Case Keenum at quarterback today. The decision coming at noon. Bears could move to 3-1 with a victory at Soldier Field today. Caleb Williams ruled out heading into the weekend. White Sox are off to a strong start in the ALDS following that win yesterday after making the wild card round. That momentum carried into yesterday's opener. They beat Cleveland 3-0. Munetaka Murakami providing that big blow, a two-run homer. That is before Colson Montgomery doubled in another run in the seventh. Five different Sox pitchers combined to shut out the Guardians in game one. A close call in Chapel Hill early on, but Notre Dame took control in the fourth quarter, beating North Carolina 37-26 yesterday. Quarterback CJ Carr threw four touchdown passes in that win. It sends the Fighting Irish to 5-0 on their season. Opening up the NLDS, the San Diego Padres took on the Milwaukee Brewers after moving past the Cubs.

0: Padres had a few chances late on the road, but a Brewers seventh inning run helped them take the lead for good. A 3-2 finish out in Milwaukee. And that's a look at sports at 16 and 46 past each hour. Now 10:18, time for traffic and weather together on the 8th, sponsored by Chevy Drive Chicago. Here's Mike Allison.
1: Well, we've got traffic starting to fill in along DuSable Lakeshore Drive. Your northbound side getting pretty heavy in spots here from the Stevenson up to about Jackson, and then your normal slowdown again at Chicago Avenue. Southbound, moving better, but still plenty of slow spots to take you from Monroe down to Soldier Field. On your expressways, the Eden still clear in either direction. The Kennedy really starting to pick up on your inbound side, first between Nagel and Foster, then again from Armitage down to about Randolph. It's 27 minutes in from O'Hare, 19 in from the junction. Those express lanes moving at about the same pace. Your outbound side a bit tight to the Hubbard Street Tunnel, but then you're pretty slow again from Foster to Sayre. 12 minutes to make it out to Montrose, 23 to get out to the airport. I-190 still moving well in either direction. The Eisenhower, your inbound side, some pretty tight spots take you from Mannheim to a little past First Avenue now. 39 minutes in from I-90, still just 31 on your outbound side. The Stevenson coming inbound tight between Central and Kedzie. We have a 32-minute trip in from the Veterans, but outbound is wide open. On the Dan Ryan, 14 minutes to make it in and still just 12 to get back out. 57 checking in all right. The Bishop Ford, your inbound side a bit slow from 103rd on up to the Dan Ryan. That's going to make it 15 minutes to make it in, but just 13 now on your outbound side. 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Your next traffic report is at 1028 on News Radio 105.9 WBBM.
0: A fantastic forecast for today. Sunshine with a high 73 degrees. It does cool down tonight, anywhere from 40 degrees in those far west suburbs to 52 degrees along the lakefront. A bit cooler tomorrow, still plenty of sunshine with a high 67 degrees. It's 64 degrees now at O'Hare and Midway, mostly sunny there. 63 degrees in Waukegan, 65 now along the lakefront at 1020. Our top story this hour, an off-duty Chicago police officer shot a man in Little Village overnight. We'll have more on this story coming up at 10:31. Clothing could someday help protect farmers and soldiers from toxic chemicals thanks to research out of Northwestern. Scientists developed tiny particles designed to capture and break down compounds often found in pesticides and nerve agents. The materials inspired by pigments in plants and fungi, it could potentially be added to clothing dyes. Researchers envision uses in gloves, masks, uniforms. For now, it's just a proof of concept for developing protective materials. It's 10:21.
2: 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I'm Casey Finn from the DIY Playbook. 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The most likely culprit is the flapper. 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I learned the hard way that universal toilet parts aren't always universal. For more help caring for your house, pre-order my new book, Your Home Playbook, wherever books are sold. I'm Casey Finn for News Radio 105.9 WBBM.
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7: From ABC News Wall Street Weekend. Wall Street looking ahead to a busy week with new clues about the economy and the Federal Reserve's next move on interest rates. The Fed releasing minutes from its September meeting Wednesday. Investors will be looking for signs of whether policymakers are considering another rate hike or might hold off as the job market cools. Also Wednesday, Levi Strauss reporting quarterly results with investors watching consumer demand and the company's outlook. Now, earlier in the week, a report on the services sector could offer a fresh reading on business activity, employment, and inflation pressures. And then on Friday, the preliminary University of Michigan Consumer Sentiment Index will release its fresh reading, showcasing real-time inflation expectations and household confidence. And earnings from PepsiCo and Delta Airlines will provide a look at spending on food, beverages, and travel. Meanwhile, investors continue to watch oil prices and rising treasury yields, which could keep pressure on borrowing costs. Dave Packer, ABC News.
0: Bringing home a shelter dog could cost a little less in Will County this month. Animal Protection Services waiving adoption fees throughout October for dogs 6 months and older. The offer also covers eligible dogs at its adoption partners in Shorewood and Aurora. Now, you can meet those adoptable dogs at Barktoberfest. It's this Friday from 5 to 8 p.m. at Sound Growler Brewing in Tinley Park. The event includes some pet trivia, raffles, even some beer sales to help support shelter animals. An update on traffic and weather together next. It's 1025.
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2: Well, as we get closer to the start of the Bears game, DuSable Lakeshore Drive really starting to fill in here. Your northbound side pretty tight in spots from the Stevenson on up to about Jackson. Southbound moving better, but still pretty slow in spots from Monroe down to Soldier Field. On your expressways, the Eisenhower coming inbound, getting pretty heavy here. This is from Mannheim over to Austin. We're at 42 minutes to make it in from the Jane Addams, but your outbound side still in the clear. On the Edens, you're fine in either direction. The Kennedy getting pretty busy both ways. We're up to 32 minutes to make it in from O'Hare, 21 of that in from the junction. Your outbound side a little bit tight through the Hubbard Street Tunnel, and then pretty slow again from Foster to Sayre. That makes it 27 minutes out to the airport. Iowa 90 still moving fine in either direction. The Stevenson coming inbound tight between Central and Kedzie. Then again from the Dan Ryan to DuSable Lakeshore Drive. 34 minutes in from the Veterans, but outbound is still in the clear. Your next traffic report at 10:38 on News Radio 105.9 WBBM.
1: A lot of sunshine for your Sunday afternoon. We'll reach a high 73 degrees. It's going to feel even warmer than yesterday. It does cool back down tonight, so lows anywhere from 40 degrees in those inland suburbs to 52 degrees downtown. Sunshine returns tomorrow. Temperatures cooling down just a tad with a high 67 degrees. It's currently 64 degrees at O'Hare and Midway, 65 degrees in Naperville. It's also 65 degrees along the lakefront.
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1: 10:30, Sunday, October 4th. Thanks for coming along with us. I'm Rachel Pearson, and these are the top stories on News Radio WBBM. A shooting in Little Village overnight involves an off-duty Chicago police officer. Charges filed for a man connected to a deadly shooting of a 17-year-old girl.
4: This is Terry Keschner. A 60-year-old man is killed in a home invasion on the northwest side.
1: And President Trump is working to reach voters heading up to the midterms. WBBM Sports. Bears host the Jets. It's a noon kickoff from Soldier Field today, while the White Sox get a day off following yesterday's ALDS Game 1 win. AccuWeather says sunny skies with a high 73 degrees. It'll drop to the mid to low 40s, 50s in spots. Tomorrow, sunny, a bit cooler with a high 67 degrees. At 10:31, the Newswatch continues, and an off-duty Chicago police officer shot a man in Little Village overnight, then drove down the street and fired toward a group. Chicago police say that officer stopped near 24th and Rockwell just before 1 a.m. and spoke with some people on a sidewalk. That's when a man approached and punched the off-duty officer in the face. The officer shot him twice, then drove a short distance, got out, and fired again. The wounded man is in fair condition and in police custody. Officials say another man suffered an arm injury. The Civilian Office of Police Accountability is handling that investigation. A Chicago man has been charged with first-degree murder in connection to the deadly shooting of a 17-year-old girl last September. WBBM's Mallory Vorbroker reports.
5: 21-year-old Anthony Nunnally is accused in the shooting death of 17-year-old Trevon Freeman near 83rd and Houston in South Chicago on September 29th last year. The 17-year-old honor roll student was killed just a block away from the now-closed Epic Academy, where he attended high school. Nunnally was arrested Friday by Chicago police and U.S. Marshals. Police say the 21-year-old was also charged over the summer with the murders of two young women, a 17-year-old and 19-year-old, in 2024 and 2025. Mallory Vorbroker, News Radio 105.9 WBBM.
1: A man was shot and killed during a home invasion on the northwest side yesterday.
4: A preliminary investigation indicates an unidentified male entered through the rear door of an apartment. This was on the 3000 block of North Lotus near Lotus and Wellington, and then shot and killed a 60-year-old man before fleeing the scene. The victim was pronounced dead at the scene in that apartment, and there were no further injuries reported, and no other details have come from police. Chicago Police Area 5 detectives are investigating. Terry Keschner, News Radio 105.9 WBBM.
1: Around 40 Chicagoans spent the day with Chicago Police police attending a community training observation day. It was held at Chicago's Joint Public Safety Training Center on the West Side. Carla Johnson, the Chicago Police Deputy Chief of the Education and Training Group.
6: Let people know that we're just ordinary people just like they are, and that these are things that the training that provides us to help keep the community safe. And that's what it's about, public safety.
1: The observation day, giving community members a firsthand look at some of the classroom instruction and scenario-based training officers get in topics like crowd management, active threat response, and impartial community policing. Taxes, data centers, and retribution all on the menu as President Trump rallies his base.
7: Hello, Ohio.
8: Campaigning 1 month before the midterms, President Trump talked about something very popular.
7: We gave you no tax on tips, no tax on overtime.
8: And something that's not. He told the crowd data centers will benefit local communities and make a lot of money for a lot of people. And about the governor's race in Ohio, Trump said that if Republican Vivek Ramaswamy loses and Democrat Amy Acton becomes governor, he wouldn't help Ohio if she called seeking aid. Wayne Cabot, ABC News.
1: Tennessee's Department of Correction Commissioner Frank Strada has resigned days after the botched execution of Krista Pike.
9: Pike's attorneys say Strada's resignation is justified, but, quote, it does nothing to help Krista now. On Thursday, Governor Lee was asked if he has faith in Strada. Lee reiterated they need to find out why Wednesday's execution attempt did not go as planned.
10: This is a process that has been used over 100 times in this country.
9: The governor says an interim commissioner will be announced at a later date. Andrew Dimbert, ABC News, New York.
1: An update on a medical transport aircraft that went missing yesterday off the coast of Nantucket. ABC's Ariel Mitropoulos is in Boston.
11: The U.S. Coast Guard confirms that it has discovered debris off the coast of Nantucket, which investigators say belongs to the plane that disappeared early Saturday morning.
12: Roger, you said you're coming in belongings. Any sense?
11: It was around 1 a.m. when an air traffic controller spoke directly to the pilot of that air ambulance flight traveling from Bermuda to Boston, trying to understand if they were in trouble. Air traffic controller said the pilots had declared an emergency due to electrical issues before it went quiet, disappearing somewhere off the coast of Nantucket.
1: Well, the Coast Guard says it continues to search for six people aboard that medical transport aircraft. A reminder that WBBM can come with you all day, every day. Get the latest news, traffic, weather, and stories Chicago counts on. 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Low gas prices, traffic, and weather together next. It's 10:35.
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1: In Wakanda, the BP on Liberty Street and Rand Road selling gas for $4.29 a gallon. In Plainfield, the Citgo on Lincoln Highway is selling gas for $4.29 as well. 10:38, now traffic and weather together on the 8th. Let's check in with Mike Allison.
2: Well, we have a new trouble spot this morning. This is on the northbound side of the Tri-State or I-294. Things are starting to get a bit heavy as you're passing Half Day Road. This is where we have a new vehicle fire. Crews now on the scene with your right lane blocked. Thank you to our tipster Sarah for letting us know about this one on the WBBM Mercedes-Benz of Hoffman Estates traffic tip line. That number 855-780-ROAD. If you're on the southbound side of the Tri-State, there is a very slight gapers delay beginning to form. Elsewhere, DuSable Lakeshore Drive, pretty busy this morning as we get closer to the start of the Bears game. Northbound, heavy in spots from the Stevenson on up to about Jackson. Southbound, pretty tight as well from Monroe down to Soldier Field. On your expressways, the Eden still moving well in either direction. The Kennedy coming inbound slow between Canfield and Foster. Then again, Fullerton to Randolph. 32 minutes in from O'Hare, 21 in from the junction. About the same pace in those express lanes. If you're heading outbound, we've got a 15-minute trip to Montrose and 27 to reach the airport. Iowa 90, that's clear in either direction. The Eisenhower inbound heavy in spots between Mannheim and Austin. 42 minutes in from I-90, but just 31 to get back out. On the Stevenson, we're up to 35 minutes now to make it in from 355, but still just a 25-minute trip on your way back out. The Dan Ryan holding steady, 14 minutes to make it downtown, and we're at 16 to get out to the split. Your next traffic report is going to be at 1048 on News Radio 105.9 WBBM.
17: WBBM AccuWeather, just a gorgeous day outside right now. That sunny weather is going to continue for the afternoon and for the days beyond. Our high gets to 73 this afternoon. Clear, cool night tonight. 40 in the coolest spots out to the west, about 52 by the lake. Sunny, a tad cooler tomorrow, but still a very nice day. The high 68. Sunshine Tuesday and breezy in the afternoon with a high about 70. Right now it's 64 degrees in Joliet, as well as at O'Hare and Midway, 65 at the lakefront. We're headed up to 73. I'm AccuWeather meteorologist Joe Lundberg.
1: It's 1040, and it's a second weekend of pothole repairs across Chicago.
21: Mayor Brandon Johnson and the Chicago Department of Transportation announced a stepped-up pothole blitz repair effort, deploying more than 30 crews on Saturday for a second straight weekend. Crews filled nearly 5,600 potholes last Saturday alone. CDOT's year-round street maintenance work has resulted in more than 330,000 potholes patched across Chicago so far in 2026. 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
1: Leaders at Cornell University are breaking their silence over a 2024 rape case that's drawn international attention this week. ABC's Olivia Rubin has more.
22: Cornell's president speaking out for the first time amid national outrage.
23: What happened to Jane Doe in 2024 is deeply disturbing and will weigh heavily on our community for years to come. This is a defining moment in Cornell's history.
22: President Michael Kotlikoff vowing the university must do better.
1: Governor Kathy Hochul has named New York Attorney General Letitia James special prosecutor in that case. California's governor, meantime, has rejected a bill aimed at stopping secret recordings with those smart glasses or other wearable devices. The proposal would have required explicit consent before recording people in public places. Governor Gavin Newsom says the bill defines recording devices too broadly, though, potentially causing confusion and unintended consequences. He also says some protections already exist in California state law. Supporters argue those stronger safeguards are needed, as glasses and other wearable technology make it easier to record people without their knowledge. We'll bring you top trending stories along with an update in sports next. It's 1042.
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26: Heading downpours, hail, damaging winds, even a tornado.
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7: Astronomers say they've detected the first ever radio emission from a planet outside the solar system. And no, it wasn't from News Radio WBBM. No, the signal, evidence of a colossal magnetic field, not a sign of intelligent life. The discovery traces repeating radio bursts that appear to come from the exoplanet Beta Pictoris B. It's 63 light years from Earth, which astronomers say is really just a short distance. There are two new contenders for the world's loudest bird. Scientists, they're squawking about it. A new study shows the bare-throated bellbird and red-legged suriema both create sounds at amplitudes of above 120 decibels. For reference, that's like a sound of a jackhammer. All right, 10:46, time for sports. Now, the Bears continue life without Caleb Williams again today. It's a noon kickoff from Soldier Field, week four of the NFL season. It'll be a backup quarterback today, and regardless of who starts, head coach Ben Johnson points out a need for both QBs to operate as point guard for the offense.
8: I mean, regardless of who our quarterback is, they have a talented group around them. Talented offensive line, talented running backs, talented skill players, and they're just playing point guard. They're just running the operation, and they're distributing the ball. That's all they have to worry about.
7: Tyson Bagent heavily favored, though Case Keenum could also get the noon start at Soldier Field against the New York Jets. A start for Bagent would be his first of the season after last week's lack of practice cost him a chance to open up against the Eagles. White Sox are off and running in the ALDS. They beat Cleveland 3-0 in Game 1 yesterday. The Sox carrying the momentum from the wild card round into yesterday's opener. Munetaka Murakami providing the first run of the game, a two-run blast. That was followed by Colson Montgomery with an RBI double in the seventh frame, again leading to that 3-0 White Sox victory. The Fighting Irish needed a strong fourth quarter to put away North Carolina yesterday. They got it. After a tight first half in Chapel Hill, Notre Dame pulled away a 37-26 win. C.J. Carr throwing four touchdown passes. That means the Fighting Irish are now 5-0 on the season. More international action this morning. To keep week four going around the NFL, the Indianapolis Colts and Washington Commanders, they're in London with today's matchups. That's a look at sports at 16:46 past each hour. Now 10:48, traffic and weather together on the 8th, sponsored by UChicago Medicine. Here's Mike Allison.
9: Well, still seeing a delay on the northbound side of the tri-state. That's I-294, where you are pretty heavy still as you're passing Half Day Road. We have a vehicle fire taking out your right lane. Crews still on the scene. Sounds like the vehicle has been extinguished. Now they just need to work on getting it out of the lane. If you're on the southbound side of the tri-state, there is still a bit of a gaper's delay as you approach the scene. Elsewhere, DuSable Lakeshore Drive really starting to fill in. Your northbound side solid between the Stevenson and Soldier Field, then pretty heavy as well the rest of the way up to Chicago Avenue. Southbound, moving better, but plenty of slow spots still between Monroe and Soldier Field. On your expressways, the Eden still clear in either direction. The Kennedy picking up a bit at 34 minutes now in from O'Hare. It's a 29-minute trip on your way back out. I-190 is doing fine in either direction. The Eisenhower coming inbound, holding

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1: Temperatures are just going to keep on climbing. We're expected to reach a high of 73 degrees today. It'll cool back down tonight, reminding us it is, in fact, fall. Lows anywhere from 40 degrees in those far west suburbs to 52 degrees along the lakefront. Sunshine again tomorrow, just a bit cooler with a high of only 67 degrees. It's 65 right now at O'Hare, 64 degrees at Midway. It's also 64 in Wheeling and 65 degrees along the lakefront at 10:50.
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1: Each week, we look at people and organizations doing positive things to help others. And this week's Difference Maker highlights a local nonprofit dedicated to championing women and non-binary artists. WBBM's Carolina Garibay has more.
3: Woman Made first opened in Ravenswood in 1992. Yata Minkowski says she and her friend were looking for a space to exhibit their senior project in order to graduate from Northeastern Illinois University.
4: And we couldn't do it because of the content. We couldn't do it in school at the university. So we rented a storefront, and that's how this happened.
3: Their exhibition, Man-Made Women, inspired what would eventually be the name of the gallery, Woman Made.
4: We just said, okay, here are no men, it's not man-made, so what could it be? And it was kind of a play on words, Woman Made. I remember one guy, one calling, and he said, what is it, Woman Made? And I said, yes. And he said, M-A-I-D? I said, yeah, don't you wish.
3: Since its founding, Woman Made has shown the artistic work of more than 10,000 women and non-binary artists in 475 exhibitions. Rebecca Baker moved to Chicago from Los Angeles several years ago. She's now the gallery director at Woman Made.
5: It was really instrumental in me feeling like more secure and understanding of like how can I actually move through the art world.
3: Gallery administrator and artist liaison Astrid Uze-Dulanois moved to Chicago from France.
6: And I was almost always the only woman working in those fields. It's been really like the space where I like grew up in the art world in Chicago.
3: Yata Minkowski says she hopes Woman Made has the same impact on other creatives, too.
4: I feel that they take something with that there's a voice for women that can be seen and heard in a space like ours that is maybe not necessarily out there.
3: Carolina Garibe, News Radio 105.9 WBBM.
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1: 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Here's Nathan Hager.
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5: 10:58, traffic and weather together on the 8th. Here's Mike Allison.
16: Oh, we have some good news. The northbound side of the tri-state, we had a vehicle fire at Half Day Road. Crews have managed to get that off to the shoulder, so that delay is quickly improving. On your southbound side, any gaper delay that was there is already gone. Elsewhere, the Edens nice and quiet in both directions, but the Kennedy really picking up now. We're at 34 minutes in from O'Hare, 23 of that in from the junction. Your outbound side solid through the Hubbard Street Tunnel, and then heavy from Foster to Sayre. That's why it's 15 minutes to Montrose, but 29 to get out to the airport. Iowa 90 moving fine in either direction. The Eisenhower coming inbound pretty solid between Mannheim and Austin. 41 in from I-90, 34 on your way back out. And the Stevenson inbound heavy between the Dan Ryan and DuSable Lakeshore Drive. That makes it 33 minutes in from the Veterans, but outbound is wide.

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1: Mostly sunny skies, unseasonably warm temperatures as well, with a high today 73 degrees. It'll drop to the low 50s overnight. Sunny tomorrow, cooler though, with a high 67. It's 67 degrees now at O'Hare, 68 degrees at Midway, also 68 degrees along the lakefront.
2: 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Blue Cross Blue Shield of Illinois, through it all. 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
1: Coming up in the next half hour on News Radio WBBM, the Civilian Office of Police Accountability investigating after an off-duty officer shot a man overnight in Little Village.
3: I'm Mallory Vorbroker. A man riding his bike on Chicago's west side doesn't come home after being hit by a car.
1: President Trump names a new head of his artificial intelligence task force. More on that coming up from ABC News. WBBM Sports. Bears host the Jets. It's a noon kickoff from Soldier Field. White Sox getting a rest day following that Game 1 win in the ALDS yesterday. AccuWeather says sunny today with a high 73 degrees. Now ABC News covers the world. It's 11 o'clock in Chicago.
4: From ABC News, I'm Mike Dubusky. President Trump has announced a new task force focused on artificial intelligence. In a social media post, the president says the new super intelligence force will work to promote AI dominance while also protecting American lives and interests. The post did not outline any specific action or oversight the task force will have on AI development, and it comes just days after several AI leaders met at the White House, with many promising to police themselves. Former FTC Chair Lina Khan, speaking on ABC's This Week, calls that a mistake.
5: We've seen that self-regulation efforts by big tech have been a proven failure.
4: The president himself was in Ohio last night rallying supporters ahead of the midterms.
6: Hello, Ohio.
7: Overnight, President Trump in Ohio. The stop Trump's fourth in the past week in states he won in each of his three runs for office. The move to drive turnout among his base as Democrats close in key midterm contests.
6: If the Democrats win, you will end up in a 1929-style economic depression.
7: Trump joined outside Dayton by the Republican candidates in the state's gubernatorial and Senate races.
4: Tomorrow, Trump heads to Nebraska. Debris found off the coast of Nantucket in Massachusetts after a medical transport plane went down there earlier this weekend. Crews are still searching for the six people who were on board. Coast Guard Rear Admiral Matt Lake with this message.
8: Our thoughts are with the people on board the aircraft, their families, friends, and loved ones during this difficult time.
4: Lake says crews have searched through more than 2,800 miles so far. They have not recovered a black box from the plane. And a 20-year-old U.S. Marine in Okinawa, Japan, has been arrested in a suspected robbery murder. ABC News partner NHK reporting a woman's body was found in a hotel room and that police say was in a condition that likely indicates murder. You're listening to ABC News.
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4: Fire crews in California are currently battling the Bouquet Fire, which has churned through more than 1,000 acres in the Angeles National Forest northeast of Santa Clarita. That blaze is 30% contained. That Fly Dubai co-pilot, Hamam Al-Hamami, is now under investigation for attacking his pilot while in midair. ABC's Tom Sufi Burridge has the new details we're now learning.
11: Senior intelligence and law enforcement officials told ABC News that Al-Hamami had previously been identified as a security risk and suspended as a pilot at another airline. Israel's transportation ministry this morning saying Fly Dubai had, quote, committed to conducting the required background checks on its crews. In a statement, Fly Dubai telling us it cannot comment while it cooperates with an ongoing investigation.
4: Coming up in the next few weeks, some changes coming to the airline industry. A new rule recategorizes what kind of compensation flyers may get if their plane gets delayed. Travel expert Katie Nastro explains.
12: Certain causes for delays are now falling under the airlines are not at fault bucket. So things like unscheduled maintenance is really the red flag. So maybe in pre-flight checks, de-icing is not making your plane be able to take off, or maybe there's a windshield crack and your plane's not flyable. This, before, you may be entitled to those commitments from the airlines. However, now, after October 19th, not so much.
4: This changes specifically impact things like hotel and meal vouchers. I'm Mike Dubusky, ABC News.
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13: 11:04, good morning, I'm Jan Coleman, 67 at O'Hare on a perfect weather day. Sunny all day, afternoon high at 73. The full forecast coming up in minutes. First, our top local story on News Radio WBBM. An off-duty Chicago police officer shot two people after one reportedly hit him in the face in the Little Village neighborhood around 1 o'clock this morning. The officer was driving near that intersection, 24th and Rockwell, when he stopped to speak to a group gathered there. A male of unknown age approached the officer's vehicle and struck him. The officer pulled his gun and shot the person who struck him, hitting him twice and hitting another male in the group. The officer drove a short distance, then shot back into the group. The male who struck the officer is in fair condition. The second male was able to self-transport to the hospital. He's in good condition. The off-duty officer was also taken to the hospital where he was treated for facial injuries. Police continue to investigate this incident. The Civilian Office of Police Accountability also investigating. That officer will be on desk duty while COPA is investigating. A bicyclist was killed after being hit by a car early this morning on Chicago's west side. WBBM's Mallory Vorbroker reports.
3: Chicago police say a 33-year-old man was riding his bike just after 6 a.m. westbound on Lake Street near Homan and Garfield Park when he was struck at the intersection by a man driving a black sedan traveling southbound on Homan. Police say he was taken to Mount Sinai where he was later pronounced dead. The driver sustained an injury to his hand but refused treatment. Authorities say citations are pending. Mallory Vorbroker, News Radio 105.9 WBBM.
13: Police gave another update following a fatal double shooting in an Oak Brook Mall parking lot on Wednesday.
14: Oak Brook police say after working diligently and in close coordination with the DuPage County State's Attorney's Office, the three people being held following the shooting have been released without charges. 28-year-old Justin Hill of Dalton was killed and a woman injured after shots were fired in the mall's parking lot during an argument between two groups. Police say they'll release more details, quote, when appropriate. Haley Hansen, News Radio 105.9 WBBM.
13: This weekend, Chicago police gave some Chicagoans an inside look at what they do and how they train.
15: About 40 residents visited the city of Chicago's Joint Public Safety Training Center on the west side for Community Training Observation Day. Carla Johnson is deputy chief of the Education and Training Group with Chicago Police.
16: They may see training involving crowd management, active threat, and so it allows them an opportunity to provide transparency to them. It's a way to show the citizens and the community members that we are actually giving them a first look, and they can see exactly what we go through in terms of training that provides us to become more better prepared when we are out in the street.
17: I think whenever you watch anybody doing their job, you learn about what they do, like, wow, this is tougher than I thought. Do you get that feedback from people?
16: Yes, and I think that's important because sometimes people see like snippets on television or they hear certain snippets or see like a certain quick recording of something, but they don't see exactly how everything happens from the beginning to end.
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13: 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And here's Trent Erickson.
18: Right, things are delayed, not on the Eden so much. That's looking pretty good, actually, in and outbound without any issues. We turn to the Kennedy, which has some issues, not terrible, but it is slow from Canfield to Foster, and then Fullerton gets heavy into the Randolph. It's 34 minutes in from O'Hare, 23 from the Edens Junction. Back out is slow through downtown, then Foster to Sayre. It's 15 to get to Montrose and 29 minutes out to the airport. Slow in from Canfield to Foster. We covered that. The outbound side through downtown, Foster to Sayre. Armitage on the express lanes. Those are headed inbound for you. They're about the same as the locals now. Eisenhower in from Mannheim to Austin is slowing out from Central to Des Plaines. It's 41 in from I-90. And 23 from Mannheim. Back out of 16 to get to Mannheim. About 34 will take you out to I-90. Stevenson slow in, Pulaski to Kedzie, then Damon up to DeSable Lakeshore Drive with some bears traffic. And slow going from 25-minute trip in from the Tri-State now, 20 on your way back out, slow from Kedzie to Cicero. It's 28 to get to 355. Dan Ryan in from 87 to 79, a slight delay, and then 31st on into downtown, locals and express lanes. 18 in from 95th Street, 16 on your way back out, and slow out to the Stevenson. I-57 is clear. Bishop Ford up on delays from Dalton to Sibley. It's 15 minutes off to Dan Ryan to get down to 80-94. Traveling on DeSable Lakeshore Drive, pretty heavy going from the Stevenson on up to Soldier Field. Really, those pockets go all the way up to Chicago Avenue, but most of it's to Soldier Field. Southbound side hits the brakes from the Oak Street curve down to Chicago Avenue and then through Grant Park down to Soldier Field as well. Your next traffic report at 11:18 on News Radio 105.9 WBBM.
13: AccuWeather, the rest of today, sunny, pleasant, high 73, and tonight, clear skies, lows from near 40 in some outlying areas to 52 at the lakefront. Monday, sunny, a bit cooler, the high at 68. WBBM News Time 11:10, and the news sponsored by Green Tea Carpet Cleaning. The next phase of a huge affordable housing project is going up on the south side.
19: It's known as United Yards, an affordable housing development on the 4700 block of South Justine Street in the back of the Yards neighborhood. This latest phase includes 51 new homes, as well as community resources for back of the Yards. This is the second of three phases in the project, supported by $25 million in tax-exempt bonds and more than $14 million in tax increment financing. 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
13: A 14-year-old boy was shot in Lawndale on the west side Saturday afternoon. The boy was in an alley when he was approached by two unknown offenders. At least one pulled a gun and fired several shots. The 14-year-old was struck in his leg. He was taken to Stroger, where he's in good condition. Police searching for the shooters. Breathing out could give your reaction time a small boost, according to new research.
20: Scientists at Northwestern tested 35 young adults, asking them to press a key when a square on a screen changed color. On average, participants responded 41 milliseconds faster when exhaling than inhaling. They also reacted faster during pauses between breaths. Researchers say the findings point to a connection between breathing and how the brain responds to events, though they don't exactly know why. The study appears in the journal iScience. Rachel Pearson, News Radio, 105.9 WBBM.
13: The Cook County State's Attorney's Office hosted a resource fair Saturday for the families of homicide victims.
21: They come to this event carrying emotional baggage, including pain and anger. State's Attorney Eileen O'Neill Burke.
22: We are here to walk with you through this awful part of life.
21: Chicago Fire Commissioner Annette Nance Holt spoke during the event. She lost her son Blair at the age of 16 and started an organization called Purpose Over Pain.
22: It gives the pain somewhere to go. It gives us a way to say that Blair's life still has purpose. Your loved one's life still has purpose. And maybe that's something each of us can find in our own way. Maybe it's helping another family. Maybe it's sharing your loved one's story, because they have a story.
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13: 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Here's meteorologist Joe Lundberg.
15: And this afternoon's going to be pretty nice. We're going to see a lot of sunshine and temperatures will recover to about 73 with a nice steady breeze out of the west and northwest. Overnight tonight, mainly clear and cool. Big range in temperature, about 40 in some of the western suburbs, 52 by the lake. Sunshine tomorrow, a little bit cooler, and temperature will be a little bit more uniform, about 68 for high, maybe a smidge warmer in some of the interior suburbs. Tuesday, mostly sunny. That breeze turns around into the south and southwest. We get to 70 or better. Mid-70s with sunshine on Wednesday. A mix of sun and clouds on tap for Thursday. The dry, pleasant weather continues. We'll get into the low 70s on Thursday. Right now, it's up to 67 at O'Hara Midway, 67 in Batavia, 68 at the lakefront. Relative humidity at 56%. The wind out of the west-northwest at 7. The barometer 30.16 inches and climbing. Our high today, 73. I'm AccuWeather meteorologist Joe Lundberg.
13: And now sports at 16 after the hour. The Bears are kicking off a Soldier Field at Soldier Field this afternoon in a matchup with the New York Jets. Ben Johnson will get to face off against his former Detroit Lions coordinator Aaron Glenn today with a chance to move to 3-1 on the season. Even after a big week from Case Keenum against the Philadelphia Eagles, the Bears had to balance playing the hot hand and letting backup Tyson Bagent get the start. The Bears head coach called it a split decision.
5: I mean, there's such a thing as playing the hot hand. That is real, and we're certainly taking that into consideration. And yet there's a body of work that goes into it as well. So, yeah, there's a lot of factors at play. And we certainly have talked about it as a coaching staff. You know, yeah, honestly, it's split. When you just ask each coach one-on-one what they think, you know, it's split. I don't know that there's necessarily a right answer or a wrong answer in terms of how we go about this thing.
13: The White Sox are off today after taking Game 1 of the ALDS on Saturday. Munetaka Murakami powered the Southsiders to a 3-0 win after his two-run home run opened up the scoring. The Sox will get back on the field again tomorrow in Cleveland at 4 o'clock against the Guardians. Notre Dame is 5-0 after pulling away from North Carolina 37-26 on Saturday in Chapel Hill. C.J. Carr tossed 4 touchdowns to help take down the Tar Heels yesterday. Notre Dame will now look to stay perfect next weekend when it takes on Stanford. Both NLDS games continue today with the San Diego Padres and the Milwaukee Brewers starting up again at 3 this afternoon. The Brewers held on to Game 1 yesterday after taking a 3-2 lead in the 7th inning. That game will lead into the Braves and Dodgers at 7 o'clock tonight. And that's a look at sports at 16:46 past the hour. WBBM News Time 11:18. 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Here's Trent Erickson.
18: All right, we've got some delays out there. Edens is looking pretty clear both in and outbound. The Kennedy in from Canfield to Foster, then Fullerton to Randolph is slow. 34 minutes in from O'Hare, 23 from the Edens Junction. Back out is 15 and 29 to get to the airport. It's slow through downtown and then Foster to Sayre. It's slow on the Armitage area on the inbound side of the express lanes into the Ohio Street feeder. Things on the Eisenhower is heavy from Mannheim to Austin, 41 minutes in from I-90, 23 from Mannheim, 16 and 34 on your way back out, slow from Central to Des Plaines. Stevenson in from Pulaski to Kedzie, tight, then Damon to DeSable Lakeshore Drive. It's 25 minutes coming in from the Tri-State 20 on your way back out and 28 to get to 355. Dan Ryan's 87th to 79th at Lillet on the inbound side, then 31st all the way to down.

0: town is pretty heavy. It's heavy from 31st in the express lanes as well. 18 minutes coming in from 95th Street now, 16 on your way back out. Slow out to the Stevenson, I-57's clear, Bishop Ford out from Dalton to Sibley is slow. That's because of road work in the area. Long-term stuff there, it's 15 minutes off the Dan Ryan to get down to 80-94. Seba Lakeshore Drive, you're going to struggle northbound from the Stevenson up to Chicago Avenue. Most of that goes to Soldier Field because of the game starting. And about noon that starts, the outbound side, southbound side that is. Those from Montrose to or Monroe down to Soldier Field. Mostly through Grant Park is your delay that ends around Soldier Field, and then you're okay onto the Stevenson from there. 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
1: And AccuWeather, the rest of today, sunny, pleasant, the high about 73, tonight clear skies, lows from near 40 in some of the outlying areas, 52 at the lakefront Monday, sunny, a bit cooler, high 68, and Tuesday, plenty of sunshine, breezy and nice in the afternoon, the high 70 degrees, 67 O'Hare and Midway, 68 degrees at the lakefront, WBBM News Time, 1120. Top story this hour, an off-duty Chicago police officer was allegedly involved in a shooting last night on the city's southwest side. We'll have much more on the story coming up at 11:31. West suburban leaders are considering changes in video gambling in that community.
2: If approved by the full Batavia City Council, the new rules would limit the number of businesses that can have video gambling terminals. There would also be changes to where those machines can be located. The Aurora Beacon News reports the changes have been talked about for months. Under the plan, there would be a limit of 14 gambling licenses issued citywide in Batavia, and just 9 of those could be in the downtown mixed-use district. It would also increase the distance between establishments that have the machines and churches and schools. Cisco Cotto, News Radio 105.9 WBBM.
1: The McHenry County Sheriff's Office will be featured on the reality TV show Jail. The Sheriff's Office said on Tuesday that its jail would be a focus of the show, now in its 7th season. The show follows corrections officers and deputies and the work they do after an arrest is made. Sheriff Rob Tadelman said he's proud of the professionalism and the dedication his deputies and detectives bring to the job that most people never, ever see. The sheriff's office said crews filmed at the McHenry County Jail in Woodstock, and these segments will appear in 4 episodes in the upcoming season. Not clear when that filming took place. AI-assisted shopping is expected to rise 130% during the holiday season. Bloomberg Business News is next.
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1: And members of the U.S. Marshals Great Lakes Regional Fugitive Apprehension Task Force arrested a 21-year-old man Friday for the September 2025 murder of a 17-year-old boy. Anthony Nunnally of the 9500 block of South Bennett expected to appear for a detention hearing at the Layton Criminal Courts Building at 26th in California later today. Charges say Nunnally shot the boy at 83rd and South Baker on September 29th of last year, but police did not release the victim's name. WBBM News Time 11:28. It's time for traffic and weather together on the 8th. Once again, here is Trent Erickson.
0: Delays on DeSable Lakeshore Drive as you're making your way north or southbound, really through the Soldier Field area. Pretty heavy. People are starting to get into the game now, so it's heavy from the Stevenson on up to Chicago Avenue. A lot of that is to Soldier Field. Your southbound side hits the brakes around the Oak Street curve down to Michigan Avenue. or make that Chicago Avenue. And then again, as you make your way through Grant Park to about Soldier Field, you're seeing some delays. Got a reported crash on the inbound Dan Ryan as well in that same area, heavy from the Stevenson on into downtown. That's a crash is around Cermak Canal Port to look for. On your way back out, it's slow going to about the Stevenson now or 18th Street. It fluctuates just a touch. And then approaching 95th Street from there on out. It's 14 minutes either way you go between 95th and downtown. And making your way on the Kennedy is about Canfield to Foster, where you're slow, then Fullerton to Randolph. 34 minutes in from O'Hare, 23 from the Edens Junction. Back out is 15 to get to Montrose and 29 to O'Hare. Slow through downtown, then Foster to Sayre from there. On the Eisenhower inbound from Mannheim to Austin is heavy. 41 minutes in from I-90, 23 from Mannheim. Back out is 16 and 34. And slow from Central to Des Plaines. Stevenson slow in, Pulaski to Kedzie, Damon to DeSable Lakeshore Drive. It's getting a little bit better on that tail end delay, and then you're up on side from Kedzie to Cicero, you're slow going. It's 25 in from the Tri-State, 20 back out, and 28 to get to 355. Your next report, 1138 on News Radio 105.9 WBBM.
1: The rest of today, sunny, pleasant, the high 73. Tonight, clear skies, lows from near 40 in some outlying areas to 52 at the lakefront. Monday, sunny, a bit cooler, high at 68. And Tuesday, plenty of sunshine. We'll feel a nice breeze. It'll be nice in the afternoon, the high at 70 degrees. It is 67 O'Hare, 67 at Midway, and 68 degrees at the lakefront. WBBM News Time, 1130.
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1: Good morning, I'm Jan Coleman. These are the top stories on News Radio WBBM. Chicago police say an off-duty officer shot and wounded a man who hit him during a fight in the Little Village neighborhood overnight. A Chicago man linked to two killings has been charged in a third fatal shooting last year.
18: This is Haley Hansen. The city of Chicago and Illinois are joining in a challenge of the EPA's rollback of power plant pollution limits.
1: And Tennessee's Department of Corrections commissioner is stepping down in light of a botched execution. WBBM Sports Sox shut out the Guardians 3-0 in the first game of the ALDS series. Next game is Monday, again that game in Cleveland. Bears host the Jets at Soldier Field today. Likely quarterback Tyson Bagent, but the decision won't be revealed until noontime. AccuWeather, the rest of today, sunny and pleasant, a high 73 at 67 at O'Hare. WBBM News Time, 1131. An off-duty Chicago police officer shot two people after one reportedly hit him in the face in the Little Village neighborhood around 1 o'clock this morning. The officer was driving near the intersection of 24th and Rockwell when he stopped to speak to a group gathered there. A male of unknown age approached the officer's vehicle and struck him in the face. The officer pulled his gun and shot the person who struck him, hitting him twice and hitting another male in the group. The officer drove a short distance and shot back into the group. That male who struck the officer is in fair condition this hour. The second male was able to self-transport to the hospital. He's in good condition. The off-duty officer was also taken to the hospital where he was treated for facial injuries. Police continue to investigate. A civilian officer, police accountability, is also investigating. That officer will do desk duty while COPA investigation is underway. A Chicago man linked to two other killings has been charged with the third fatal shooting that happened last year. WBBM's Mallory Vorbroker has more.
18: Anthony Nannulli has been charged with first-degree murder for shooting to death 17-year-old Trevon Freeman just a block away from the high school he was attending near 83rd and Houston in South Chicago last September. Police say the South Deering man was arrested on Friday. He's also charged with two counts of first-degree murder, accused of fatally shooting his 17-year-old girlfriend in 2025 and a 19-year-old girl in 2024. He remains in police custody. Mallory Vorbroker, News Radio 105.9 WBBM.
1: A 27-year-old man standing outside at 91st and Green on the city's south side shortly before 11 last night. A silver sedan pulled up. Someone in that car fired shots. The man was hit in his left elbow. He was able to drive himself to Little Company of Mary Hospital in Evergreen Park. He is in good condition. Illinois and the city of Chicago jumped on a lawsuit that challenges the EPA's greenhouse gas pollution rollbacks.
18: The coalition of 25 states, counties, and cities is suing the Trump administration following last month's dismantling of federal pollution limits for many of the nation's largest power plants. They argue eliminating limits on emissions threatens communities across the country by contributing to more intense heat waves, stronger storms, and more wildfires. The coalition also notified the EPA of its intent to sue over the agency's continued failure to fully regulate pollution from existing natural gas power plants as well. Haley Hansen, News Radio 105.9 WBBM.
1: 40 or so Chicagoans attended a community training observation day at the city's Joint Public Safety Training Center on the West Side yesterday. Carla Johnson is the police deputy chief of education and training.
19: Allows the community to provide feedback, ask questions, make recommendations, to give them an input to let them know that the community does care about them, and that's why they're here. So when you see a large crowd of people that come here to participate and to get information and feedback, it's important to know that they care about the community, and that's why they're here, and that they also want to understand, have a better understanding what the Chicago police officers go through every day.
1: The observation day gave pre-registered community members a firsthand look at the classroom instruction and scenario-based training that police officers are receiving in topics that include crowd management, active threat integrated response, and impartial and community policing. Tennessee's Department of Corrections Commissioner Frank Strada has resigned, this happening just days after the botched execution of Krista Pike.
20: In a statement, Strada says he continues to believe the department carried out its responsibilities in accordance with the established protocol, adding, quote, "Even so, stepping aside is in the best interest of Tennesseans as the independent review moves forward. I believe this review is entirely appropriate and necessary, and I look forward to doing everything I can to help determine exactly what occurred." Pike's attorneys say Strada's resignation is justified, but, quote, "It does nothing to help Krista now."
1: Gas prices higher than ever, and every penny counts. 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
1: 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In Oakbrook Terrace, the BP on Midwest Road selling gas for $4.33 a gallon. And if you see a great gas price, give us a call here at WBBM 312-409-GASS. WBBM News Time. 11:38, time for traffic and weather together on the 8th. Once again, Trent Erickson.
0: All right, slowdowns if you're traveling on the Kennedy on the inbound side from the River Road toll to Harlem and then Fullerton to Randolph. It's 34 minutes in from O'Hare, 23 from the Edens Junction. Back out is 15 to get to Montrose, 29 out to the airport, slow through to North Avenue, and then Montrose to Sayre and Damon in the inbound side gets the express lanes a little bit slow from there. If you're on the 190 extension off the Kennedy westbound, slow going off the Kennedy over to River Road now. Eastbound side looks okay. Eisenhower Mannheim into Austin is slow going. It's 41 minutes in from I-90-23 from Mannheim. Outbound delays take you from Central to Des Plaines. You're looking at about 16 minutes to get to Mannheim. 34 minutes out to I-90. Stevenson slow outbound only from Damon to Cicero. The inbound side's cleared up completely. It's 20 minutes out to the Tri-State and 28 out to

0: 3:55. Making your way on the Dan Ryan Inn from 87 to 79th, slow then 31st on in. Locals and express mostly. 18 minutes in from 95th Street. On your way back out is 16 minutes and slow to the Stevenson. You've got the 57 lanes moving well, and so is the inbound side of the Bishop Ford. The outbound side from Dalton down to Sibley a little heavy. That's because of road work going on in that area, long-term stuff, and it's 15 minutes off the Dan Ryan to 80-94. DeSable Lakeshore Drive getting a little bit better, but still heavy going off the Stevenson north on up to Chicago Avenue in spots only. And your southbound side hits the brakes from Monroe down to Soldier Field, and that'll about do it for your southbound delays on DeSable Lakeshore Drive. Your next traffic report at 11:48 on News Radio 105.9 WBBM.
1: WBBM AccuWeather, just a gorgeous day outside right now. That sunny weather is going to continue for the afternoon and for the days beyond. Our high gets to 73 this afternoon. Clear, cool night tonight. 40 in the coolest spots out to the west, about 52 by the lake. Sunny, a tad cooler tomorrow, but still a very nice day. The high 68, sunshine Tuesday, and breezy in the afternoon with a high about 70. Right now it's 64 degrees in Joliet, as well as at O'Hare and Midway, 65 at the lakefront. We're headed up to 73. I'm AccuWeather meteorologist Joe Lundberg.
2: More than 3,000 people participated in the walk to end Alzheimer's in Lincoln Park yesterday. John Ciceras is on the executive council for the walk. He was there with his sister, Lula Merkel.
3: You know, the thing about Alzheimer's is you say goodbye to the loved one twice, right? Once when they're diagnosed, and the second time when they pass. And we're fortunate that our mother didn't suffer, but we're here to try to raise money and create better outcomes for others.
4: Research shows that Alzheimer's can also be prevented. So I think events like this, where physical activity becomes kind of a normal part of people's lives, especially as we get older, goes a long way to helping that outcome.
2: The goal of the walk to end Alzheimer's was to raise $1.5 million, and organizers said Saturday morning that they were approaching that goal. Smart glasses are facing new scrutiny. Governor Gavin Newsom has vetoed legislation that would have penalized Californians for using these glasses to record people without their permission in private areas like a doctor's office. ABC News technology contributor and Google Tech fellow Mike Muse.
5: There are glasses where that when you are recording, a red light does come on. But with the Ray-Ban, there are some current, more modern models that the light does not come on. And so the question still exists is this being recorded or is it not being recorded?
2: Google Tech fellow Mike Muse will get to top trending stories next.
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6: October shaping up to be a great month for sky watchers. There are several celestial events for the first full month of fall. The events kick off today, or tonight, when Saturn will be between the Earth and the Sun. Towards the end of the month, the full moon rises on October 25th and reaches its peak brightness at midnight Eastern Time. The Hunter's Moon is the full moon that follows the Harvest Moon. Scientists recently discovered heat-trapping gas, once frozen in the Arctic, is slowly leaking and warming the planet. Two different studies project that by the end of this century, those gases in permafrost will add nearly a half a degree of warming. Scientists say over time, this will warm the Earth about as much as a major industrialized country like the United States would. Now sports at 46 after the hour. The Bears kicked off at Soldier Field earlier with a battle against the New York Jets after Case Keenum's big Monday night effort. Ben Johnson and the Bears opted to start Tyson Bagent this afternoon, matching up against his former counterpart in Detroit. The Jets head coach Aaron Glenn talked about Ben Johnson heading into today's game. The two former colleagues showed mutual respect throughout the week.
7: I think he studies the game really well, and I've always believed that a offensive play caller that understands defensive concepts gives them an opportunity. So they know where the mismatches are, and they know how to put guys in position to where you might be matched up with a guy that's not as athletic or not as fast or something like that. And I think that's one of his strong points.
6: The White Sox have the day off after opening the ALDS with a 3-0 win over the Guardians yesterday. Munetaka Murakami got the Sox on the board with a 2-run homer in yesterday's matchup. And game 2 gets set for tomorrow. That's in Cleveland again. The game starts at 4 o'clock. Notre Dame remains unbeaten after finishing strong in Chapel Hill, knocking off North Carolina 37-26 on Saturday. Quarterback C.J. Carr had a very big day, throwing 4 touchdown passes to help push the Fighting Irish to a 5-0 start. Notre Dame will now return to action next Saturday against Stanford. Around the NFC North, the Green Bay Packers kicked off at noon today. They will kick off at noon today against the 0-3 Tampa Bay Buccaneers. The Packers are off to a slow start this season, looking to land their second win of the season. And that's a look at sports at 16 and 46 past the hour. WBBM News Time, 11:48. 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Trent Erickson checking the roads this morning.
8: Yeah, things look okay on Eden's in and outbound. The Kennedy inbound from the River Road toll to Harlem is slow. Then Fullerton to Randolph, 34 minutes in from O'Hare, 23 from the Eden's Junction. Outbound delays take you to North Avenue, then Montrose to Sayre. It's 15 to get to Montrose. To O'Hare is about 29 minutes now. You're seeing delays on the inbound express lanes from Damon. If you're on the Kennedy at 190 extension off the Kennedy, it's slow westbound over to River Road. Eastbound side seems to be hang in there and be okay. On the Eisenhower inbound from Mannheim to Austin is heavy. Outbound side slow from Central to Des Plaines. It's 41 in from I-90, 23 from Mannheim, 16 and 34 if you're headed outbound. Davidson only outbound delays now from Damon out to Cicero.

It's 20 minutes to get to the Tri-State and 28 out to 355. Making your way on the Dan Ryan in from 87th to 79th, a little slow, then 31st on in. It's slow from 31st in the Express, too. It's 18 minutes coming in from 95th, 16 on your way back out, which is slow out to almost the Stevenson now, or 18th Street anyway. If you're on the Bishop Ford, only outbound delays from Dalton down to Sibley. That's because of road work. That's long-term stuff. And to Sub-Lake

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1: 73 tonight, clear skies, lows from near 40 in some outlying areas of 52 along the lakefront. Monday, sunny, a bit cooler, the high 68, and Tuesday, plenty of sunshine. It'll be breezy and nice in the afternoon, the high at 70. 67 O'Hare and Midway, and 68 degrees at the lakefront. 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
1: Thousands of trout are about to hit the water across Cook County.
3: Nearly 8,000 pounds of rainbow trout are being stocked in six forest preserve lakes ahead of fall trout season, which opens Saturday, October 17th. The fish are going into lakes from Park Ridge and Elk Grove Village to Lamont, Palos Park, and Calumet City. Once the season opens, anglers can keep up to five trout a day. Sarah Herrera, News Radio 105.9 WBBM.
1: On National Custodian Day, an employee who literally gave of himself.
4: Special recognition to a fifth-floor custodian at the Boston Arts Academy, Andrew Allen. A teacher he befriended on that floor had a brother in need of a kidney. The teacher wasn't a match. Mr. Allen wondered if maybe he might be, and the test showed that he was. But he was too far apart in age to match directly. So he donated it to someone else, enabling the teacher's brother to move up that list and get his kidney. The teacher, Tom Thermidor, saying the gift is truly worth more than gold. Wayne Cabot, ABC News.
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9: From ABC News Wall Street Weekend, Wall Street looking ahead to a busy week with new clues about the economy and the Federal Reserve's next move on interest rates. The Fed releasing minutes from its September meeting Wednesday. Investors will be looking for signs of whether policymakers are considering another rate hike or might hold off as the job market cools. Also Wednesday, Levi Strauss reporting quarterly results with investors watching consumer demand and the company's outlook. Now, earlier in the week, a report on the services sector could offer a fresh reading on business activity, employment, and inflation pressures. And then on Friday, the preliminary University of Michigan Consumer Sentiment Index will release its fresh reading, showcasing real-time inflation expectations and household confidence. And earnings from PepsiCo and Delta Airlines will provide a look at spending on food, beverages, and travel. Meanwhile, investors continue to

0: Watch oil prices and rising treasury yields, which could keep pressure on borrowing costs. Dave Packer, ABC News.
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16: Aurora is rolling out the red carpet for its four-legged residents at the 8th annual Aurora Pooch Parade taking place today. All the surrounding events starting at 10 o'clock this morning, they have begun, and it will continue until a little bit later. The actual parade steps off at 11. And we should not have done this story because it's already over. Anyway, the parade did step off at 11 at Wilder Park at 350 North River Street, and it's set to feature more than 100 dogs showing off their personalities. Parade participants can compete for prizes, and the winning titles include largest dog, smallest dog, best costume, most energetic, fan favorite, and twinsies. That's for the dog and the owner. 11:58, here is Trent Erickson.
17: All right, we've got delays out there. If you're on the Kennedy on the inbound side,
1: from about, we'll call it River Road Toll Plaza to

0: Harlem and then Fullerton. Past the Wintrust Mirror near North Avenue into Randolph. It's 34 in from O'Hare, 23 from the Edens Junction. Back out slow to North Avenue, then Montrose to Sayre. It's a 15-minute trip to get to Montrose 29 out to O'Hare. On the Eisenhower inbound from Mannheim to Austin is slow. It's 41 in from I-90, 23 from Mannheim. Back out is 16 to get to Mannheim in 34 minutes out to I-90. It's slow from Central to Des Plaines. 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
1: Sunny, pleasant today. The high 73, 67 O'Hare, 67 Midway, 68 degrees at the lakefront.
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1: Coming up in the next half hour on News Radio WBBM, a fatal crash on the city's west side this morning leaves a bicyclist dead. One man injured following an overnight shooting in West Garfield Park. Plus, President Trump launches a new task force to discuss issues related to AI. More on that coming up from ABC News. WBBM Sports Sox shut out the Guardians 3-0 in the first game of the ALDS series. Next game is Monday. Again, that game in Cleveland. The Bears host the Jets at Soldier Field today. Likely quarterback Tyson Bagent. But the decision won't be made until minutes from now when that game gets started at noon. The rest of today, sunny and pleasant, says AccuWeather. The high at 73. It is 67 degrees at O'Hare, 67 at Midway, 68 at the lakefront. And now, ABC News at noon.
3: From ABC News, I'm Mike Dubusky. The president of Cornell University now speaking out on the 2024 rape case that's been in the spotlight, saying the school must do better when investigating cases like this.
4: What happened to Jane Doe in 2024 is deeply disturbing and will weigh heavily on our community for years to come.
3: Earlier this week, New York Governor Kathy Hochul appointed State Attorney General Letitia James to conduct their own investigation into the handling of this case. In Massachusetts, the search continues for that medical transport jet that went down this weekend off the coast of Nantucket.
5: Our priority is to locate the six personnel on that aircraft.
3: Coast Guard Rear Admiral Matt Lake there saying they have not recovered a black box from the plane, though they have located some debris from the incident. President Trump headed to Nebraska tomorrow, his latest stop on the campaign trail, with now just 30 days left until the midterms. ABC News Washington Bureau Chief Rick Klein says Democrats face an uphill battle if they want to retake the Senate.
6: Independent candidate Dan Osborne running for the second time for Senate there in a race that doesn't have a Democratic candidate at all. Even if he wins and he doesn't caucus with the Democrats need to pick up as few as three seats to win control. Donald Trump will be campaigning in Nebraska tomorrow.
3: The president also announcing a new super intelligence force aimed at promoting American artificial intelligence. It comes just a few days after that White House meeting between AI leaders where they vowed to self-regulate. Former FTC chair Lina Khan says tech companies don't have a good track record on this kind of thing.
7: Meta, for example, was concealing evidence that its own products were deeply harmful to kids. We've seen just innumerable harms come from the unchecked domination of these big tech companies. And so now, as we face new horizons with these advanced AI systems, it would be an enormous mistake to repeat that.
3: Trump did not outline any specific action the new task force will take on AI development. 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
3: Russia continues to step up its attacks on civilian infrastructure in Ukraine, according to a new post from Ukrainian President Volodymyr Zelensky. He says Russia launched a bevy of new drone strikes overnight at several cities and struck the important northern bridge in Kyiv. The captain of that Fly Dubai flight that was attacked by his co-pilot earlier this week is now speaking out about the experience. ABC's Rena Roy.
9: From his hospital bed, Captain Smit Machar describing the attack in a video call with India's prime minister. saying, "When I was lying on the floor, I could feel that the aircraft was plunging. And I said to myself, while I was getting beaten, this is the last push, Smith. Do it. The door is right there." Somehow I opened the door and everyone came in, and everyone else had an equal role in the rescue.
3: That co-pilot has been identified as an Omani national and was previously suspended from flying by Oman Air after being identified as a security risk, according to senior intelligence and law enforcement officials. As the average rate for a 30-year fixed mortgage surged to 7.3% this week, Saleha Duke in Arizona is one of the many potential home buyers across the country finding it harder to find something within their budgets.
10: That's just ridiculous. You'd spend decades paying that off. I just think about my future.
3: 30-year fixed-rate mortgages are now at their highest average rate since November 2023. Mike Dubusky, ABC News.
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11: It's 12:05 on Sunday, October 4th. Good afternoon. Thanks so much for joining us. I'm Rachel Pearson. It is 70 degrees in Chicago. Can you believe it? The first weekend of October, and we're not done yet. We're expected to reach a high today of 73 degrees. Just a picture-perfect afternoon on tap. It does cool down tonight. Lows anywhere from 40 degrees in the western suburbs to 52 along the lakefront. We'll find out what your work week has in store weather-wise with a check of AccuWeather's five-day forecast coming up at 12:15. Our top local story on News Radio WBBM, a man is dead after being struck by a car while riding his bike on Chicago's west side. WBBM's Mallory Vorbroker reports.
12: Police say the crash happened just after 6 in the morning in Garfield Park at Lake Street near Homan. Investigators say the 33-year-old was biking west on Lake Street when a black sedan traveling south on Homan hit him in the intersection. The cyclist suffered severe trauma and was rushed to an area hospital where he was pronounced dead. Police say the driver suffered a hand injury but refused medical treatment. Citations are pending as the investigation continues. Mallory Vorbroker, News Radio 105.9 WBBM.
11: A man was shot while getting out of his car in West Garfield Park overnight. The 36-year-old near Cicero and Maypole just before 1 a.m. when he heard an exchange of gunfire. Chicago police say he was struck in the left leg. He managed to get himself to Strodra Hospital, where he's listed in good condition. Area 4 detectives handling that investigation. A Chicago man charged with killing a 17-year-old more than a year ago. 21-year-old Anthony Nunnally faces one count of first-degree murder and a detention hearing today. Investigators accuse him of fatally shooting the teenager near 83rd and Baker in South Chicago September 29th of 2025. Now, Chicago police, along with the U.S. Marshals Fugitive Task Force, arrested Nunnally Friday outside the Cook County Criminal Court building. Authorities haven't released any details about what led up to that shooting. Thousands of Chicagoans, meantime, have been on the move today. It's in a fight against Parkinson's disease.
13: The 15th annual Moving Day Chicago saw walkers, most of them clad in blue, in the Grove in Lincoln Park near the lakefront. We visited with Danny Bega, professor of neurology at Northwestern Medicine.
14: Moving Day is an opportunity to raise awareness and funds for the Parkinson's disease community to help support moving research forward faster, to help provide education about the disease, and to help support the centers that also provide the care for people with Parkinson's disease.
13: Pat Miller was walking with her family.
15: This is our 12th year. My mother was diagnosed with Parkinson's, and then she passed away 10 years ago. And just this year, my brother was diagnosed with Parkinson's, so now we're walking for both of them.
13: So it hits home, but you're being positive.
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11: The sheriff of King County set to retire next month.
16: A statement from the King County Sheriff's and State's Attorney's Office says Ron Hain will close his 30-year career in law enforcement on November 1st. Hain was first elected in 2018 and said in the statement, quote, "Serving the people of Kane County has been the honor of my life." Undersheriff Amy Johnson will step into the position of sheriff after Hain retires until another sheriff is elected or appointed. Haley Hansen, News Radio 105.9 WBBM.
11: 12:08, traffic and weather together on the 8th. Here's Trent Erickson.
0: The Edens is looking pretty good. The Kennedy inbound from the River Road toll to Harlem is slow, then Fullerton to Randolph. And heavy in from Damon in the express lanes. It's 34 minutes in from O'Hare, 23 from the Edens Junction. Back out slow to North Avenue, then Montrose to Sayre. It's 15 to get to Montrose and 29 minutes out to the airport. If you're on the 190 extension off the Kennedy over to River Road, you're pretty slow going and pretty heavy at that. Making your way on the eastbound side, you don't have any problems at the moment. On the Eisenhower inbound from Mannheim to Austin is slow going. It's heavy on the outbound side from Central to Des Plaines. It's 41 in from I-90, 23 from Mannheim, 16 and 34 if you're headed on the outbound side. On the Stevenson, only outbound delays. They go from Damon out to Cicero. It's pretty heavy. It's 20 minutes to get to the Tri-State, 28 to 355. Dan Ryan in from 31st, locals and express for the most part into downtown. 18 minutes in, 16 on the way back out, and slow out to 18th Street. I-57's clear. Bishop Ford out from Dalton to Sibley. Some delays because of road work in place. 15 minutes off to Dan Ryan to get down to 8094. Making your way into Seville Lakeshore Drive, north from the Stevenson up to Chicago Avenue, and south from Monroe down to the Soldier Field. That's starting to ease up a bit. And you've got delays not on the Tri-State. Adams Regener Veterans Memorial, they're looking good. 53, some work-related delays that go between Kirchhoff and Palatine in either direction, you'll find. I-80 looks clear. 80-94, 94, I-65, the Indiana Toll Road, all in pretty good shape right now. Your next report at 12:18 on News Radio 105.9 WBBM.
11: The WBBM AccuWeather forecast for the rest of today. It's going to be sunny, really pleasant out there with a high 73 degrees. It cools down tonight, clear skies, but lows ranging from around 40 degrees in the far west suburbs to 52 degrees downtown. Sunshine returns tomorrow, a little bit cooler than today with a high 68 degrees. Already it's 70 degrees at O'Hare, 71 at Midway. It's 70 degrees along the lakefront. Front headed up to a high of 73 at 12:10.
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11: Cook County State's Attorney's Office hosted a resource fair over the weekend. 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
19: Chicago Fire Commissioner Annette Nance Holt spoke during the event. She lost her son, Blair, at the age of 16.
21: We deserve to live. That's what I figured out. We deserve to live. That doesn't mean we stop loving the person we lost. It doesn't mean we stop seeking justice. It doesn't mean we forget. It means we give ourselves permission to have a life alongside the loss.
19: This event connects people with organizations offering resources and support as they work through their losses and the criminal justice system. 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
11: It's that time of year, the annual fall bird migration.
22: And that means millions of birds coming through the city and over Lake Michigan, but glass from downtown skyscrapers can cause a lot of bird deaths. Bird enthusiasts are now pushing for new legislation that would require developers to install bird-friendly glass in Chicago. That could add around 5% to construction costs, but birders say it's all worth it, claiming that bird-friendly glass can have an up to 90% reduction in bird-glass collisions. 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
23: 12:15, it's time for the AccuWeather 5-day forecast, sponsored by Four Seasons Heating, Air Conditioning, Plumbing, Sewer, and Electric. Here's meteorologist Melissa Constanzer.
24: Lots of sunshine out there for the rest of today, and really any fall activities you might have planned, great week to do them in the days coming up. 73 is our high as we head through this afternoon. Tonight, we'll keep the clear skies around, which means it gets a little chilly with this new air mass. Temperatures will range from the 40s in some of our cooler western suburbs to the 52 along the lakefront. And then we get into tomorrow. We've got sunshine, a little bit cooler of a day for us with a high of just 68. We'll keep the sun around for Tuesday, but it gets a little breezy in the afternoon as we hit a high near 70 degrees. Wednesday, starting to trend warmer for us for the later part of the week, so highs will stay back into the 70s. 74 for Wednesday and sunny. Thursday will be mostly sunny, nice, a high of 71. Right now it's 70 at O'Hare, 71 at Midway, 68 in Rogers Park, and 68 at the lakefront, going down to 48 tonight. I'm AccuWeather meteorologist Melissa Constanzer, News Radio 105.9 WBBM.
23: 12:16, time for sports, and it's the Bears currently underway at Soldier Field, hosting the New York Jets. Despite Case Keenum's strong performance Monday night, head coach Ben Johnson and the Bears ultimately turned to Tyson Bagent to kick things off. Already the Bears leading the Jets 6-0 in the first quarter. Kyler Gordon unable to return this week for the Bears as he works back from a calf injury. And with the team hoping the cornerback would enter the year healthy, it's all about getting him back on the field now that he's returned to practice.
25: He's a phenomenal football player, and we have just been in a struggle. Everybody's been in a struggle to get him out there. And so, we let that, he's out there now. I'm more than happy to talk about anybody that's out on the field. He's out there right now, and we're excited about what the future could possibly hold. But it's a matter of putting in a good day's work every single day, stacking consecutive days up, and we'll take it from there.
23: Again, it's a 6-0 Bears lead in the first quarter at Soldier Field. Now, the White Sox are enjoying a much-needed day off. They took the opening game of the ALDS yesterday. Munetaka Murakami delivering a big blow. He launched a 2-run homer to start scoring in a 3-0 Sox win. They'll be back at it tomorrow, 4 o'clock in Cleveland against the Guardians. Illinois couldn't overcome another slow start yesterday, falling to Purdue 24-17. The Fighting Illini scored just 7 points in the first half. They kept it close down the stretch, but that loss now drops Illinois to 2-3 on the season. And continuing in the NFC North, the Detroit Lions will get the primetime slot this evening, a matchup against the Carolina Panthers. The Lions 2-1 at the start of the year, ahead of tonight's 7:20 kickoff. And that's a look at sports at 16 and 46 past each hour. 12:18, time for traffic and weather together on the 8th. Here's Trent Erickson.
0: All right, we've got delays out there if you're on the Kennedy on the inbound side, pretty much from the River Road toll to Harlem, and then again from Ogden into downtown, probably Randolph or so. Your outbound delays take you all the way out to Fullerton or almost Belmont now, and then you're slow going from Montrose out to Sayre. Your 190 extension westbound delays, they're there off the Kennedy over to River Road. Your eastbound side's a slight delay from the Mannheim area over to the Tri-State. Nothing on the Eden to worry about. The outbound side of the Eden, Eisenhower, that is slow going from Costner out to Des Plaines. Inbound side hits the brakes right around 25th Avenue to Austin, just in pockets. Then you're okay into downtown from there. If you're on the Stevenson outbound from Damon or the Dan Ryan almost now out to Cicero, your slowdown is. The inbound side doesn't have much of a slowdown at all. If you're on the Dan Ryan in from the Stevenson, locals and the express are clear. So heavy in from the Stevenson, everybody is, and you're slow going at 16 minutes in from 95th. Out to 18th Street, that's a little bit slow, and then you're okay down to 95th. I-57 is clear altogether. Your Bishop Ford outbound from 100 past 115th on down to Sibley. It's pretty heavy. You've got road work taking you down to two lanes in that area, but no additional work going on. The DeSebo Lakeshore Drive hits the brakes northbound from Soldier Field on up to Chicago Avenue. Southbound side from Michigan on down to Roosevelt, you're seeing delays, just pockets through Grant Park. Next report at 1228 on News Radio 105.9 WBBM.
23: Blue sky, sunshine, and dare I say summer-like temperatures out there today with a high of 73 this afternoon. I got to double-check the calendar that it's the first weekend in October. It does cool back down tonight, lows anywhere from 40 degrees in the inland suburbs to 52 along the lakefront. Much like today, tomorrow will be filled with sunshine, just a little cooler with a high 68 degrees. 70 degrees now at O'Hare and Midway. It's 67 degrees in Waukegan, 70 along the lakefront at 1220. Our top story this hour, we're learning an off-duty Chicago police officer shot someone following a confrontation in Little Village overnight. We'll have more on this story coming up at 12:31. Indian fashion, meantime, is gaining a bigger spotlight in Chicago.
3: The inaugural Chicago Indian Fashion Week event is set for Saturday, October 10th from 4 to 10 p.m. at the Rivi Hotel near Ontario and Rush. Chicago Indian Arts says the one-day event will feature runway shows, music, art, and conversations about sustainability. Sarah Herrera, News Radio 105.9 WBBM.
23: Bringing home a shelter dog will cost a little less in Will County this month. Animal Protection Services waiving adoption fees throughout October for dogs 6 months and older. It also covers eligible dogs at adoption partners in Shorewood and Aurora. Now, you can meet the adoptable pups during Barktoberfest. It's this Friday from 5 to 8 p.m. at Soundgrowler Brewing in Tinley Park. The event includes pet trivia and raffles, and some beer sales will support those shelter animals. It's the stuff of science fiction, uncovering a hidden layer of information within the human genome.
6: Northwestern University aims to reach that goal with the help of a $30 million award from the National Science Foundation. The Center for Genome Intelligence Engineering, or GENI for short, will integrate experts in physics, biology, engineering, AI, and medicine to understand how the genome's three-dimensional structure helps cells establish their identities. GENI's potential could extend far beyond human health to other living systems, such as engineering crops that better withstand drought and heat, to programming microbes to manufacture fuels, chemicals, and other useful materials. Christina Gray, News Radio 105.9, WBBM.
23: Diesel prices keep going up. It's exposed a critical bottleneck. We'll tell you all about it in business news from Bloomberg next.
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12: Record diesel prices are exposing a critical global energy bottleneck. Gas Buddy's Patrick DeHaan tells Bloomberg this weekend that producing more crude alone won't solve the problem.
13: U.S. refineries are already operating at 98%. That's about some of the highest rates we've ever seen.
12: And because refiners are already operating near those limits, that leaves no room to quickly boost supplies.
13: Going back to 1999, that's the last time we've seen refineries pushing the accelerator this much. So there's not much more bandwidth to do more simply because we're at capacity.
12: And while oil could be taken from strategic reserves, the U.S. Strategic Petroleum Reserve is down to 44-year lows. There are no such reserves for diesel fuel, which keeps trucking fleets on the move.
13: Crude oil is worthless unless it's refined into something, and that is the choke point.
12: This is also creating a crunch for the agricultural sector, which relies heavily on diesel, with its harvest season underway. With business at 23 and 53 from the Bloomberg Newsroom, Amy Morris, News Radio 105.9 WBBM.
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23: 28, a look at traffic and weather together on the 8th. Let's check in with Trent Erickson.
0: All right, we've got delays if you're on the Kennedy inbound from the River Road Toll to Harlem and then Fullerton past the Wintrust Mirror near North Avenue into Randolph. It's 34 minutes coming in from O'Hare, 23 from the Edens Junction. Back out is 15 to get to Montrose and 29 out to O'Hare. It's slow out to North Avenue, then Montrose to Sayre. Your delays in, we already covered that. We've got the inbound side of the express lanes from Damon is what we're talking about. That's slow into the downtown area, so about the same as the locals time-wise. 190 Extension, heavy westbound from the Kennedy over to River Road. Eisenhower inbounds clear. The outbound side from Central to Des Plaines is slow, 16 to get to Mannheim and 34 minutes out to I-90. If you're on the Stevenson, you'll be on it for about 20 minutes coming in from the ship, making your way out to the tri-state. 28 minutes out to 355, slow from Damon out to Cicero. Delays on the Dan Ryan, slowdowns in from about Stevenson and out to 18th Street. It's 16 minutes in and 16 minutes back out between 95th and downtown. If you're on 57, you're clear. Bishop Ford outbound from about Dalton or just past 115th on down to Sibley, we'll call it, or 159th Street.

0: That's because of road work taking you down to just two lanes in that area. 15 minutes off to Dan Ryan to get down to 8094. Nothing on your inbound side. And DeSable Lakeshore Drive is slow going from the Stevenson up to Chicago Avenue. Southbound is heavy from Monroe down to Soldier Field. The tollways are nice and clear for you. Mostly clear in northwest Indiana with some delays on 8094 in your typical spots east and westbound. Your next report at 1238 on News Radio 105.9 WBBM.
1: A lot of sunshine this afternoon with a high 73 degrees. It cools down tonight. Lows ranging near 40 degrees in the coolest western suburbs to 52 degrees along the lakefront. Tomorrow, sunny, much like today, clear skies with a high 68. It's currently 70 degrees at O'Hare, 71 at Midway, 72 degrees in Aurora, and 70 degrees along the lakefront.
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1: 12:30 Sunday afternoon. Thanks for joining us. I'm Rachel Pearson, and these are the top stories on News Radio WBBM. An off-duty Chicago police officer opens fire after being hit in the face on Chicago's southwest side.
3: This is Haley Hansen. Extra help has arrived if you've cursed at a pothole here in Chicago recently.
1: A 7-year-old girl fatally stabbed yesterday on the city's south side, a suspect in custody. Cornell University leadership speaking out following heavy criticism over a 2024 rape investigation. WBBM Sports, after an overturned touchdown, the Jets and Bears remain scoreless in the first quarter. AccuWeather says today is going to be real sunny, pleasant, with a high 73 degrees, temperatures falling to the low 50s tonight. Sunny tomorrow, just a bit cooler, with a high of 68 degrees. It's 12:31. The News Watch continues, and we're learning new details about an overnight shooting on the city's southwest side. The Civilian Office of Police Accountability confirming a police officer was involved. WBBM's Mallory Vorbroker reports.
4: Chicago police say the off-duty officer shot a man twice after he approached the cop's vehicle and struck him in the face just before 1 a.m. in the city's Little Village neighborhood near 24th and Rockwell. Police say the officer had stopped and was talking with a group of people on the sidewalk when one man approached and confronted him. The officer opened fire. The man shot was taken to the hospital and remains in police custody. A second man in the group was also injured. Authorities say the Chicago cop drove a short distance, stopped, and fired again in the direction of the group. The officer was taken to the hospital for injuries sustained by the altercation. The Civilian Office of Police Accountability is investigating. The off-duty officer was placed on administrative duties for 30 days. Mallory Vorbroker, News Radio 105.9 WBBM.
1: Bystanders helped detain a woman suspected of fatally stabbing a child on Chicago's south side. 7-year-old Edamari Hernandez Chacon was attacked near 87th and Cottage Grove in Chatham yesterday. And according to Chicago police, a woman approached the girl on the sidewalk and repeatedly stabbed her. Now, the suspect was injured while being detained. She was taken to a hospital with injuries that were not life-threatening. In custody, charges are pending. Detectives are still looking into a motive and whether or not she knew that child. Commuters frustrated with potholes across the city will see some improvements after another week of repairs.
3: The Chicago Department of Transportation deployed more than 30 crews on Saturday for a second straight weekend repair blitz targeting the city's hardest hit areas. After filling some 5,600 potholes in the first weekend, crews were expected to fill a few thousand more in the second. With winter typically the busiest stretch of pothole season, fall blitzes add crews to proactively address outstanding repair needs. Haley Hansen, News Radio 105.9 WBBM.
1: Cornell's president is now speaking out following international outrage over the school's handling of a 2024 rape investigation made by Jane Doe, which recently came to light in a lawsuit filed by Doe earlier this week. ABC's Olivia Rubin has more on that investigation.
5: The Tompkins County District Attorney declining to prosecute after he said police only sent him a 6-page summary of Jane Doe's allegations, which he says did not allege that she was drugged against her will or gang raped. And now, in a memo obtained by ABC, an investigator said the DA's office declined to review other materials gathered by Cornell police in the following weeks, including additional interviews.
1: Governor Kathy Hochul has named New York Attorney General Letitia James special prosecutor to handle that case. Meantime, Tennessee's Department of Corrections Commissioner Frank Strada has stepped down days after a botched execution of Krista Pike. Here's ABC's Andrew Dimbert with reaction.
6: Pike's attorneys say Strada's resignation is justified, but, quote, it does nothing to help Krista now. Strada was hired in 2023 in part to revamp the state's execution policy. Under his leadership, Tennessee rolled out a new protocol in 2024 to resume lethal injections by using two doses of pentobarbital. Strada previously oversaw prisons in Arizona, where advocates with the Death Penalty Information Center say three executions were botched while Strada worked for the state.
1: Pike, now being kept alive in a hospital. She's on a ventilator. As drivers around the world deal with record-high gas prices, there is some relief in sight. Member countries of the Group of Seven, known as G7, agreed to release 100 million barrels of diesel fuel and crude oil from reserve stock. ABC's Alex Stone has more.
7: President Donald Trump was one of the G7 leaders on the call, but he did not have his camera turned on, according to a screenshot shared by the executive director of the International Energy Agency. Trump writing on social media after the call, quote, Europe has just agreed to release a massive amount of their heavily stocked diesel oil. The process will begin immediately.
1: French President Emmanuel Macron says those reserves will be released within 4 months. President Trump posted Republican Senator Tom Cotton's cell phone number on social media yesterday, claiming Cotton's holding up a bill to make daylight saving time permanent.
8: Trump says that Arkansas Senator Tom Cotton is holding up the bill. He posted what he says is Cotton's cell number. But of course, it's not just Cotton who opposes year-round daylight time. So, too, importantly, does the Senate Majority Leader John Thune, who hails from South Dakota, where the sun would rise especially late in the dead of winter if this bill became law.
1: That's ABC's Stephen Portnoy. Senator Cotton reiterated his opposition to the measure in a post on social media yesterday following President Trump's. Low gas prices, traffic, and weather together next. It's 12:35.
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1: In Lyle, the Speedway on College Drive and Green Trails Drive is selling gas for $4.59 a gallon. In Joliet, the Thorntons on Essington and Theodore selling gas for $4.39 a gallon. 12:38, time now for traffic and weather together on the 8s. 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Here's Trent Erickson.
0: All right, we've got delays out there. If you're traveling down the Kennedy on your inbound side, we've got a special delay that goes from about the River Road toll all the way to over to Harlem and then again from Fullerton to Randolph. Your delays cost you about 23 minutes coming in from the Edens Junction, 34, that is from O'Hare. Back out, you've got 15 to get to Montrose, 29 minutes out to O'Hare, slow through to North Avenue. Then Montrose to Sayre and Damon in the express lanes are slow on the inbound side. 190 extension slow from westbound only from the Kennedy over to River Road. Eastbound side seems to be just fine. If you're on the Eisenhower, it's slow going out from Central to Des Plaines, 16 to get to Mannheim, 34 minutes out to I-90. Stevenson also only outbound delays that go from Damon to Cicero, 20 minutes to get to the Tri-State, 28 out to 355. Making your way on 55 north and southbound looks good through Will County. Dan Ryan in from Stevenson, heavy going into downtown. Outbound side delays to 18th Street that comes and goes. It's about 16 minutes either way you go on the Dan Ryan between 95th and downtown. I-57 is clear. Bishop Ford outbound from 115th down to past Sibley, you're seeing delays. This is all due to road work. It's long-term stuff in a couple of lanes for you are only open. You've got the Sebel Lakeshore Drive northbound from the Stevenson up to Chicago Avenue. Heavy spots and then heavy gust southbound from Monroe down to Soldier Field, but that's starting to improve. Maybe we'll call it down to Roosevelt now. The tollways are nice and quiet. Not much with the usual stuff in Northwest Indiana. Your next report at 1248 on News Radio 105.9 WBBM.
13: WBBM AccuWeather. The rest of today, we've got sunshine out there and temperatures holding on to the mid-70s. Tonight, it gets chilly with this new fall air mass. We'll keep it clear, but temperatures range from the 40s in some of our cooler western suburbs to 52 on the lakefront. Tomorrow, after a brisk start, sunshine will send us back into the upper 60s. And then Tuesday, plenty of sunshine, a bit of a breeze in the afternoon pushes us near 70 degrees. Right now, it's 70 at O'Hare, 71 at Midway, and 71 in Beverly, 68 at the lakefront, going down to 48 tonight. I'm AccuWeather meteorologist Melissa Constanzer, News Radio 105.9 WBBM.
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15: From ABC News, Tech Trends. In 19 years with the Pittsburgh Steelers, former head coach Mike Tomlin built an impressive record. No losing seasons, second most wins in team history, and a Super Bowl title. And now we're learning, for much of that time, he was also building a city in Minecraft.
16: I got interested in this creative mode. I like to build. I've always had an interest in architecture and so forth. And so I started doing this creative city.
15: In the first of a series of videos, Tomlin is taking us into the city he spent well over a decade creating. He says it started by watching his children play the game when they were young.
16: They go on to high school and so forth and off to college, and their participation became less and less over the years. My participation probably at times increased.
15: His first building, a waterfront boutique hotel. He's since added neighborhoods and communities, using the game to, as he says, detach from the realities and pressures of life. With Tech Trends, I'm Wayne Cabot, ABC News.
17: President Trump says more than 20 million seniors will receive $90 to help cover Medicare premiums. The announcement Friday night, the payments would come about a month before midterm elections. Now, according to federal Medicare officials, eligibility excludes seniors enrolled in Medicare Advantage, those receiving premium assistance through Medicaid, and those paying income-adjusted premiums. It follows President Trump's separate promise of $500 rebates for about a million people paying Affordable Care Act premiums. Still ahead, top trending stories, along with an update in sports. It's 1242.
18: Whether it's the high-stakes battles over who controls Chicago public schools, taxing and spending, and where the Bears will play football, what happens on Election Day hits right here at home.
19: As Illinois voters decide pivotal races for governor, the Senate, and Congress, national shifts meet local impact in every neighborhood from the Loop to the suburbs.
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24: Slow and steady doesn't always win the race, but maybe this wasn't a race at all for Lard, the sulcata tortoise. He's become the talk of the town in Jefferson County, Colorado, after video of his attempt to traverse his neighborhood was posted onto social media by the local sheriff's office. The footage shows Lard sort of toddling through a cul-de-sac after liberating himself from his fenced-in yard. He's determined to explore the world, and Lard, go tortoise, go. There are two new contenders for the world's loudest bird, scientists squawking about it. A new study shows the bare-throated bellbird and the red-legged Sirenia both create songs at amplitudes above 120 decibels. So to put that into perspective, scientists compare it to the sound of a jackhammer. At 12:46, it's time for sports. Now, the Bears are hosting the Jets at Soldier Field this afternoon. Tyson Bagent getting the start at quarterback. That comes after Case Keenum turned in a big performance in Monday night's win. It's the first quarter. Bears currently leading the Jets 7-0. And even after Keenum's week, the Bears felt pretty good about their quarterback options heading into this matchup. Caleb Williams obviously still sidelined, but head coach Ben Johnson's gotten a firsthand look at all this group can do.
25: No, I mean, honestly, I feel really good about the whole room. And so I don't know that there's a bad choice or a wrong choice. So we're very, very fortunate that we've got guys that we believe in. The whole team believes. It's not just the coaching staff. The whole team believes in everybody in that room.
24: Again, a 7-0 Bears lead over the Jets, just getting the second quarter underway. White Sox are off today after beating the Guardians 3-0 in Game 1 of the ALDS yesterday. Munetaka Murakami opening up the scoring, a two-run homer from him. Tomorrow's Game 2 in Cleveland. It's a 4 o'clock first pitch. Another slow start proved costly for Illinois against Purdue. The Fighting Illini scored just 7 points in the opening half and trailed early. That's before the fourth quarter push came up short. Purdue finished a 24-17 victory, sending Illinois to 2-3 on the season. A doubleheader of NLDS action and MLB playoffs, starting with the Padres and Brewers at 3 p.m. The Milwaukee rallying in the seventh inning yesterday, taking that 3-2 win in Game 1. Braves-Dodgers follow up that matchup. It gets underway at 7 tonight. That's a look at sports at 16 and 46 past each hour. Now 12:48, time for traffic and weather together on the 8th, sponsored by Four Seasons Heating, Air Conditioning, Plumbing, Sewer, and Electric. Here's Trent Derrickson.
0: All right, we've got delays out there. If you're on the Kennedy and the inbound side, we've got delays from River Otola, Harlem, and then Fullerton to Randolph. 24 minutes coming, 34 coming in from O'Hare, 23 coming in from the Edens Junction. Thank you to Randy calling in the WBBM Mercedes-Benz of Hoppin' Estates traffic tip line at 855-780-ROAD with the update on it. Kennedy outbound slow to North Avenue, the Montrose to Sayers, 15 to get to Montrose and 29 minutes out to the airport. Express lanes are headed inbound. They're slow going from Damon, about the same as the locals are time-wise. If you're on the Eisenhower, make that the 190 extension. Let's go there first. Westbound side hits the brakes off the Kennedy over to River Road. Eastbound side looks clear. Now the Eisenhower, no problems inbound. Outbound side slows from Central to Des Plaines. We'll back that up to Costner even now. It's 16 minutes to get to Mannheim, 34 out to I-90. Stevenson clear in. Out is not. It's slow from Damon to Cicero. 20 minutes to get to the Tri-State, 28 out to 355. And the Dan Ryan slow in from the Stevenson locals and out to 18th Street. It's 16 minutes either way you go between 95th and downtown. Making your way on 57 looks clear. Bishop Ford inbound is. The outbound side past 115th down to Sibley. That's slow because you're down to two lanes in that area. So lose some caution in that area. You're going to have to slow it down anyway. DeSable Lakeshore Drive north from Stevenson up to Chicago Avenue. Heavy spots and southbound from Monroe down to Roosevelt. We're seeing delays. 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
24: This sunshine is going to stick around all afternoon, and it has this warmth that comes with it. It's something we're not quite familiar with in Chicago in October, but our high today, 73 degrees. Now, it does cool down tonight quite a bit, depending where you're at. Lows around 40 degrees in the far west suburbs, closer to 50 degrees along the lakefront. Again, sunny tomorrow, just a bit cooler with a high 68 degrees. Right now, 70 degrees at O'Hare and Midway. It's 72 in Aurora. 70 degrees along the lakefront at 1250.
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1: 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Sarah Herrera, News Radio 105.9 WBBM.
2: Two types of squishy toys are being recalled over a potentially deadly hazard to children. ABC Trading recalling some 37,000 squishy dumpling and crazy squib ball toys. Federal safety officials say those water beads inside the toys can expand beyond limits allowed under toy safety regulations. Now, the dumplings come in containers that resemble bamboo steamers. The balls are wrapped in some white netting. The recalled models sold at stores nationwide from April through June. Apples, cider, and live music will fill Lincoln Square today. It's the neighborhood's annual Apple Fest that wraps up today, the 39th edition, running until 6 o'clock tonight on Lincoln Avenue between Lawrence and Sunnyside. Midwest Farms selling some fresh-picked apples and seasonal favorites, while local restaurants serve up apple-inspired dishes. There's an artist's marketplace, family entertainment, hands-on activities for the kids. Admission, just a suggested $5 donation. 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Inflation changing the way Aldi handles its grocery game.
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9: American shoppers have become more selective at the grocery store after years of high inflation. We're buying food items on sale or favoring cheaper store brands and are willing to shop around or even wait for the best deals. At the same time, higher gas prices have tightened budgets in recent months, especially hurting lower-income households who are also confronting reduced government food assistance benefits. No-frills supermarket chain Aldi says Americans are really feeling the pressure. Chief Operating Officer Dave Rinaldo says it creates an opportunity for them.
10: There certainly is a demand right now where Americans are looking for different alternatives to many things, and certainly where they buy their groceries is one of them. So we're welcoming in a record number of customers into our store.
9: Aldi announced a $9 billion investment.

0: Investment in the U.S. in 2024, an expansion that's expected to bring its store count to more than 3,200 by the end of 2028. The grocer plans to open more than 180 stores by the end of this year. With business at 23 and 53, from the Bloomberg Newsroom, Courtney Donahoe, News Radio 105.9 WBBM.
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1: 12:58, now traffic and weather together on the 8s with Trent Erickson.
14: We've got a crash on the outbound side of the Eisenhower, making things heavy going from Costner all the way out to past Wolf. It's at the tri-state where this crash is, on the ramp where the split is between the continuing on Eisenhower and going to 88 westbound. So that's where your crash is, the eastbound side. It's still going a little bit from about Des Plaines to Austin's, about all you're going to get. Then into downtown, we're seeing on and off delays. Inbound side of the Kennedy starts to slow right off the River Road toll to Harlem. And then again from Ogden into the downtown area, slow going outbound side to all the way to Belmont. And then you're tight from Montrose out to Sayre, almost to Harlem now. Seeing no delays on the Edens before you. The Stevenson outbound off Damon to Cicero, you're slow going. That's only outbound. Inbound side looks clear. Inbound side of the Dan Ryan, slow from the Stevenson into downtown. Your next report at 108, News Radio 105.9 WBBM.
1: Blue sky and sunshine the remainder of your afternoon this Sunday. It'll reach a high of 73 degrees, settling at a low right around 50 degrees tonight. A little bit cooler than that in some far suburbs. Partly sunny tomorrow with a high 68 degrees. It's already 70 now at O'Hare and Midway, 70 degrees along the lakefront.
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15: This is Terry Keschner. Shock, outrage, grief. Chicago leaders react to a little girl's stabbing death in broad daylight.
1: An investigation underway after police say an off-duty Chicago police officer shot someone overnight. And Cornell leadership vows change after fallout from Jane Doe's 2024 rape case. More ahead from ABC News. WBBM Sports. Bears lead the Jets 7-0 in the second quarter. AccuWeather says sunny today. Blue sky, our high 73 degrees. 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It's 1 o'clock in Chicago.
16: From ABC News, I'm Mike Dubusky. 30 days to go before the midterm elections. President Trump out on the campaign trail in Ohio yesterday. Tomorrow, he will be in Nebraska. Meanwhile, Democrats face tough odds when it comes to taking control of the Senate, though odds have seemingly improved since the summer. ABC News Washington Bureau Chief Rick Klein.
17: They need to hold on to seats in Georgia, also in New Hampshire and Michigan. No sure thing. And as for offense, Democrats see their best chance in flipping North Carolina, where Trump won all three times he ran for president. They've also long been bullish on the bluer state of Maine, but Susan Collins has proved very resilient there. And even if they win those, Democrats still need to take at least two Senate races in deep red territory.
16: Cornell's president, Michael Kotlikoff, breaking his silence on the 2024 gang rape case at the school, saying the school must do better. A U.S. Marine is now in custody in Japan in connection with a murder.
18: Japanese authorities have arrested a 20-year-old U.S. Marine on suspicion of murder and robbery after a 39-year-old Japanese woman's body was discovered in a hotel in Okinawa in the early hours of Saturday morning, igniting an angry response, the Japanese Prime Minister calling it an extremely brutal and heinous incident, adding that they have, quote, lodged a strong protest with the U.S. side. The U.S. Embassy expressing its deepest condolences and says they are cooperating closely with the Japanese government and local authorities. Lama Hassan, ABC News, London.
16: The search continues off the coast of Massachusetts for those six people aboard a medevac flight which went down near Nantucket yesterday. ABC's Morgan Norwood.
19: Their search crews have found a debris field believed and confirmed to be from that missing aircraft off the coast of Nantucket. Still, the search continues, especially for the six people missing. Now, according to a source close to this investigation, officials believe the plane rapidly dropped about 7,500 feet before plunging into the water.
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16: Krista Pike remains on a ventilator in the hospital after officials in Tennessee botched her state execution this week. ABC's Rhiannon Alley says it's prompted new scrutiny over the state's use of lethal injection.
21: Frank Strada, the head of Tennessee's prison system, stepped down Saturday. This was the second failed execution by lethal injection in the state this year. Pike remains hospitalized after receiving two doses of a drug meant to kill her. Her attorneys say she's in critical condition and on a ventilator. Pike was convicted of murder for killing a high school student in 1995.
16: Pike's lawyers are now calling on Tennessee Governor Bill Lee to commute her sentence. He has appointed a former U.S. attorney, Ed Stanton, to lead an independent probe into that incident. California's farm workers are getting a pay raise at the beginning of next year thanks to a new law signed by Governor Gavin Newsom. The law will raise the hourly pay of H-2A farm workers and domestic workers from $16.90 to $19.75 an hour. However, business owners like Joe Del Bosque say they're concerned about increased costs.
22: Bills like this are especially hard on small farmers. You know, they're always kind of teetering, you know, and an increase like this could put them out of business.
16: The Georgia Bureau of Investigations is now looking into a shooting that left two people dead and 35 people injured in Dooley County overnight. Two people who were killed were 20 and 23 years old, according to the coroner's office. I'm Mike Dubusky, ABC News.
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0: 105, October 4th. Thanks for coming along with us this Sunday. I'm Sarah Herrera. October

0: treating Chicago pretty well so far. The Sox are winning in October. The Bears are home at Soldier Field right now, and we've got a 73 degrees Sunday. We'll have your AccuWeather 5-day forecast coming up, but first, let's get you caught up with our top story on News Radio WBBM. Chicagoans are expressing shock over the yesterday stabbing death of a 7-year-old girl on the South Side. WBBM's Terry Keschner reports.
1: Chicago Mayor Brandon Johnson wrote on social media that he is heartbroken over the senseless killing and says the city will continue to work closely with Chicago police as the investigation moves forward. Investigators say 7-year-old Edamari Hernandez Chacon was walking outside on the 8600 block of South Cottage Grove just before noon Saturday when a woman stabbed her several times, killing the little girl. The woman was detained by bystanders and taken into custody. 8th Ward Alderwoman Michelle Harris went to social media to thank those who intervened and says the community must come together. Chicago police tell WBBM charges are still pending. Terry Keschner, News Radio 105.9 WBBM.
0: And we're learning more about an overnight shooting on Chicago's southwest side, with COPA confirming a police officer was involved.
2: Chicago police say the off-duty officer shot a man twice after he approached the cop's vehicle and struck him in the face just before 1 a.m. in the city's Little Village neighborhood near 24th and Rockwell. Police say the officer had stopped and was talking with a group of people on the sidewalk when one man approached and confronted him. The officer opened fire. The man shot was taken to the hospital and remains in police custody. A second man in the group was also injured. Authorities say the Chicago cop drove a short distance, stopped, and fired again in the direction of the group. The officer was taken to the hospital for injuries sustained by the altercation. The Civilian Office of Police Accountability is investigating. The off-duty officer was placed on administrative duties for 30 days. Mallory Vorbroker, News Radio 105.9 WBBM.
0: A bicyclist is dead after a crash on Chicago's west side this morning. Police say the 33-year-old man was riding west on Lake Street when a southbound sedan hit him near Lake and Homan and Garfield Park around 6 a.m. He was taken to the hospital where he died. Police say the driver suffered a hand injury but refused medical treatment, and citations are pending. And if you've ever saved money by choosing the generic version of prescription drug, listen up. Illinois is among a coalition of states reaching a settlement with two generic drug makers accused of conspiring to drive up prices and overcharge consumers. And the companies have now agreed to pay millions to settle the allegations.
3: You normally think lower prices when you think about many prescription generic drugs. Now the state of Illinois says Sandoz Inc. and Fujera Pharmaceuticals have come to a $469 million settlement with Illinois and more than three dozen other states and territories on consumer fraud accusations. The coalition is seeking court approval of the agreement. According to the Illinois Attorney General's office, the settlement follows lawsuits that allege those companies and many other makers of prescription generic drugs conspired to increase prices and reduce competition on a number of drugs. Some of those coordinated price increases were said to have been more than 1,000%. If you bought generic prescription drugs between May 2009 and December 2019, you may be eligible for compensation. To find out, go to the website aggenericdrugs.com. Bernie Tafoya, News Radio, 105.9 WBBM.
0: 108, traffic and weather together on the 8th. I'm guessing the roads are pretty busy, but here to tell us more, Trent Erickson.
4: Yeah, we've got some busy spots out there for sure. On the Kennedy, on your inbound side from the River Otoe to Harlem, you're heavy going. Then Ogden to Randolph, it's 34 in from O'Hare, 23 from the Edens Junction. Back out of Slow to California, then Montrose to Sayre, it's 15 to get to Montrose to O'Hare, it's 29 minutes. Eisenhower, well, go to the 190 extension first. It's a little heavy going westbound from the Kennedy over to River Road. Eastbound side hits the brakes from Bessie Coleman over to the Tri-State. Eisenhower now, First Avenue to Austin is slow in and heavy out from Cicero to Wolf. We had an earlier crash there. You're looking at 36 minutes either way between 990 and downtown, and 15 minutes to and from Mannheim. Looking like the Stevenson is clear inbound, outbound side off the Dan Ryan to Cicero is kind of heavy. 20 minutes to get to the Tri-State, 28 out to 355. On the Dan Ryan, it's about 16 minutes in from 95th Street, slow from the Stevenson out to 18th Street, and 16 minutes on your way back out to 95th as well. I-57's clear, Bishop Ford inbound is too. The outbound side slows from 130th down to about 159th now. That's due to road work in two lanes. Two lanes are only open available to you there. The Seville Lakeshore Drive northbound from Soldier Field up to Chicago Avenue, heavy in spots. Southbound side from Monroe down to Roosevelt, you're kind of heavy in spots as well through Grant Park. Tri-State northbound delays from Cermak Toll to 290 and then Irving Park to Balmoral. Southbound doesn't have any delays and the typical delays in and out of Northwest Indiana. Your next report at 118 on News Radio 105.9 WBBM.
0: The calendar says October, but we're getting one more taste of the 70s. That's a big surprise. A high of 73 today. It's going down to 52 tonight. Not as warm tomorrow, but you could still pull off a t-shirt if you needed to. 65 degrees is our high for Monday. Right now, we're looking at temperatures hitting 72 at O'Hare, 73 at Midway, 73 in Aurora at 110.
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0: While that massive plume of smoke over Chicago's River North area last night looked worse than it turned out to be. The Chicago Fire Department says a kitchen fire near Clark and Kinsey sent thick, dark smoke over the neighborhood around 6:15 last night. The response briefly blocked part of Clark Street, but no injuries were reported. And about 40 Chicagoans got to step inside the training normally reserved for police officers Saturday. They got behind-the-scenes looks at how officers train during a community training observation day at the city's Joint Public Safety Training Center on the west side. Deputy Chief Carla Johnson oversees CPD's education and training group.
8: Let people know that we're just ordinary people, just like they are, and that these are things that the training that provides us to help keep the community safe. And that's what it's about, public safety.
0: Residents got that front row seat to the same classroom lessons and real-world scenarios officers train on, from managing crowds and responding to active threats to impartial and community policing. And for farmers and soldiers, protection from dangerous chemicals could someday be woven right into their clothes.
9: Researchers at Northwestern developed tiny particles designed to capture and break down compounds found in pesticides and nerve agents. The materials inspired by pigments in plants and fungi and could potentially be added to clothing dyes. Water activates the particles and sunlight speeds up the process. Researchers envision uses in gloves, masks, and uniforms, but for now, the work is proof of concept for developing protective materials. Rachel Pearson, News Radio, 105.9 WBBM.
0: 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We'll have your five-day AccuWeather forecast coming up next.
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15: Lots of sunshine out there today. That's something to look forward to. Really pretty quiet weather over the next couple of days and starting to feel a little bit more like fall. We're still in the mid-70s for today, but tonight we are clear and we get a little chilly. Lows will range from about 40s in some of our coolest western suburbs back to 52 on the lakefront. Tomorrow, sunshine after that cool start, but a high of just 68 degrees. So again, feeling more like fall. Tuesday, plenty of sunshine out there for us. A little bit of a breeze in the afternoon as we hit a high near 70 degrees. And Wednesday, we will watch for some sunshine, but it trends a little warmer as a storm system lifts by to our north, 74 for that high. Thursday will be mostly sunny with a high of 71. Right now, it's 72 at O'Hare, 73 at Midway, and 70 in Lincoln Park, as well as 70 at the lakefront, going down to 48 tonight. I'm AccuWeather meteorologist Melissa Constanzer, News Radio 105.9 WBBM.
14: It's 1:16. 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The Bears are kicking off at Soldier Field this afternoon in a matchup with the New York Jets. Ben Johnson will get to face off against his former Detroit Lions coordinator, Aaron Glenn, today with a chance to move to 3-1 on the season. We'll have that score in just a moment. And even after a big week from Casey Keenum against the Philadelphia Eagles, the Bears had to balance playing the hot hand and letting backup Tyson Bagent get the start. The Bears head coach called it a split decision.
16: I mean, there is such a thing as playing the hot hand. That is real. And we're certainly taking that into consideration. And yet there's a body of work that goes into it as well. So, yeah, there's a lot of factors at play. And we certainly have talked about it as a coaching staff. You know, yeah, honestly, it's split. If you just ask each coach one-on-one what they think, you know, it's split. I don't know that there's necessarily a right answer or a wrong answer in terms of how we go about this thing.
14: And looking good right now at Soldier Field in the second quarter. The Bears are up right now, that score 10-3. Moving on to the White Sox, they are off today after taking game one of the ALDS on Saturday. Munetaka Murakami powered the Southsiders to a 3-0 win after his 2-run home run opened up the scoring. Now the Sox will get back on the field again tomorrow in Cleveland at 4:00 against the Guardians. And Notre Dame is 5-0 after pulling away from North Carolina 37-26 yesterday in Chapel Hill. C.J. Carr tossed 4 touchdowns to help take down the Tar Heels on Saturday. Notre Dame will now look to stay perfect next weekend when it takes on Stanford. And both NLDS games continue today with the San Diego Padres and Milwaukee Brewers starting up again at 3:00. The Brewers held on to game one yesterday after taking a 3-2 lead in the 7th inning. That game will lead into the Braves and Dodgers at 7:00 tonight. And that's a look at sports at 16:46 past each hour. But now it's 1:18, and that means it's time for traffic and weather together on the 8s. How are those roads, Trent Erickson?
4: The Kennedy is kind of heavy going on the inbound side from the River Road toll to Harlem, and then Ogden to Randolph. Your outbound side slows to California, then Montrose to Sayre. It's 26 in from O'Hare, 11 from the Edens Junction, 23 back out, though, without the express lanes. You're kind of hurting there. 38 minutes to get out to O'Hare and making your way on the O'Hare extension, 190, that is. It's slow going westbound off the Kennedy, heavy over to River Road. Eastbound side hits the brakes right around Mannheim to the Tri-State. On the Eisenhower inbound from 1st to Austin, you're slow. 33 is all it takes to get in from I-90. Back out is a little heavier. It's slow from Damon or Cicero, make that out to Wolf. It's 19 minutes to get to Mannheim and 37 minutes out to I-90. Stevenson only outbound delays that go from the Dan Ryan to Cicero. It's 24 minutes to get to the Tri-State. 31 out to 355. Dan Ryan in from the Stevenson locals and out. The express are clear. The outbound side slows to 18th Street. It's 14 minutes either way you go between 95th and downtown. And making your way on the day Bishop Ford on the outbound side from 130th down to 159th is slow. Got road work going on in a couple of lanes there, so it's causing some backups, as you might expect. 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
1: The good news is no umbrella negotiations necessary today. It's mostly sunny and 73 degrees and quite sunny, a beautiful day. And we're clocking in at 73 at Midway, Waukegan, a little cooler than the rest of us per usual. 69 Joliet, warmer than the rest of us. At 75 degrees, if you're thinking about tonight, yeah, that light jacket or sweatshirt might need to come out because we're going down to 52. And to start Monday off, a high of 65 degrees. It's 120. Our top story this hour, a cyclist was killed by a driver in East Garfield Park this morning as he crossed an intersection. WBBM's Mallory Vorbroker will have much more on this story coming up at 131. And crime fighting may be getting more high tech, but Chicago detectives say some of their best tools is making connections with humans.
2: Detective work on the streets of Chicago bears little resemblance to what you see on TV shows like CSI.
3: Important to understand is when we're watching a TV show, it's going to be packaged up pretty quickly, 30 minutes in an hour.
2: Chicago Police First Deputy Superintendent Antoinette Ercidi says setting expectations with crime victims and their families is important.
3: And you're talking about things like DNA. That's going to take many months. It is not going to be wrapped up in an hour, let alone in a day.
2: That's because detectives lend a sympathetic ear to victims or relatives who are going through the worst moment of their lives.
3: 1 week, our detectives are focused on handling incidents that come in, but those next 5 weeks, they are available to really focus, and that looks like connecting with families.
2: We talk about the life of a Chicago police detective with First Deputy Superintendent Antoinette Ercidi and Chief of Detectives Kevin Bruno this weekend on At Issue. You can hear the conversation later today at 9:30. 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
1: 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Coming up next.
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6: It's 1:27. Video gambling is back on the agenda in the western suburbs with local leaders considering changes.
7: If approved by the full Batavia City Council, the new rules would limit the number of businesses that can have video gambling terminals. There would also be changes to where those machines can be located. The Aurora Beacon News reports the changes have been talked about for months. Under the plan, there would be a limit of 14 gambling licenses issued citywide in Batavia, and just 9 of those could be in the downtown mixed-use district. It would also increase the distance between establishments that have the machines and churches and schools. Cisco Cotto, News Radio 105.9 WBBM.
6: 1:28, traffic and weather together on the 8th. 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
8: All right, things are a little heavy on the 190 extension headed westbound off the Kennedy over to River Road. Got reports of a crash in an already delayed area. Your eastbound side slows from Bessie Coleman to the Tri-State. On the Kennedy, when you're inbound, you're going to be slow going all the way over to Montrose from about River Road Toll. And then again from Division on into downtown. Outbound delays take you to Armitage or so. Make that to Fullerton now. We're seeing almost Belmont delays. And then again from Montrose out to Sayre. And you're looking at the time-wise of about 26 minutes in from O'Hare, 11 from the Edens Junction. Back out is 23 to get the Montrose, 38-minute trip out to O'Hare. On the Eisenhower inbound from 1st to Austin, slow out Cicero to roughly the Des Plaines area. You're looking at 19 minutes out to get to Mannheim, and a 37-minute trip out to I-90. Back in is only 33 and 15, so just a couple of extra minutes there. On the Dan Ryan in from the Stevenson out to 18th Street, it's 14 either way to Seville Lakeshore Drive, northbound. From Roosevelt about to Chicago Avenue, southbound side from Monroe down to Roosevelt through Grant Park. Your next report at 1:38 on News Radio 105.9 WBBM.
6: This patio weather is hanging on for dear life. No complaints here. Sunshine and 73 degrees today, but it will cool off tonight. It's going down to 52. These are averages.

0: And then it'll be 65 degrees for your Monday. Right now at this moment, Lansing experiencing 73, Wheeling 71, Kankakee 74 degrees at 130.
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0: Happy Saturday afternoon. I'm Sarah Herrera, and these are the top stories on News Radio WBBM. A bicyclist is dead after being hit by a car on Chicago's west side. And there is a renewed effort to fix the city's pothole problem.
3: This is Terry Kester in Lincoln Park. Thousands get moving in the fight against Parkinson's disease.
0: Plus, the search continues for a medical plane that went missing off the East Coast. WBBM Sports, the Bears are taking center stage right now against the Jets. And tomorrow, the Sox continue their playoff run in Cleveland at 4. WBBM Business, Wall Street will have fresh economic data to chew on when the opening bell rings Monday. New readings on the U.S. services sector are due out. It's 1:31. A bicyclist is dead after he was hit by a driver on Chicago's west side this morning. WBBM's Mallory Vorbroker has the latest.
4: Chicago police say a 33-year-old man was riding his bike just after 6 a.m. westbound on Lake Street near Homan and Garfield Park when he was struck at the intersection by a man driving a black sedan traveling southbound on Homan. Police say he was taken to Mount Sinai, where he was later pronounced dead. The driver sustained an injury to his hand but refused treatment. Authorities say citations are pending. Mallory Vorbroker, News Radio 105.9 WBBM.
0: Crews in Chicago spent another weekend patching up potholes.
5: Mayor Brandon Johnson and the Chicago Department of Transportation announced a stepped-up pothole blitz repair effort, deploying more than 30 crews on Saturday for a second straight weekend. Crews filled nearly 5,600 potholes last Saturday alone. CDOT's year-round street maintenance work has resulted in more than 330,000 potholes patched across Chicago so far in 2026. Haley Hansen, News Radio 105.9 WBBM.
0: And thousands of Chicagoans got moving today to help those with Parkinson's disease.
6: The 15th annual Moving Day Chicago is a fundraising walk event that unites people around the country living with Parkinson's disease. Chicagoans were ringing bells and wearing blue, walking near Lincoln Park Zoo on the north side. Sarah O'Hare is Vice President of Operations with the Parkinson's Foundation.
7: Bring a lot of families out to celebrate and have fun. We definitely are raising funds for Parkinson's disease, which is a neurodegenerative disease. And there's about 1 million people currently living with Parkinson's in the United States.
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8: 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I don't know who came up with the idea, but I love it.
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0: And the search continues for six people aboard a medical transport plane that disappeared off the East Coast. The U.S. Coast Guard says in an update today that they did find a debris field from the lost aircraft near Nantucket Island in Massachusetts. Here's Search and Rescue Coordinator Captain John McTamney.
10: We'll continue to search and saturate the area until we're at the point where we are confident that if there were any survivors remaining on the surface of the water, we would have found them.
0: The Coast Guard says crews have searched almost 3,000 square miles over 53 hours, and they have not recovered a black box. Meanwhile, we're learning new details about the co-pilot under investigation for an attack on a Fly Dubai flight. 29-year-old Haman al-Hamani is an Omani national who has been under scrutiny for extremist ties to the past. ABC's Sufi Burridge has that update.
11: Senior intelligence and law enforcement officials told ABC News that Al-Khamami had previously been identified as a security risk and suspended as a pilot at another airline. Israel's transportation ministry this morning saying Fly Dubai had, quote, committed to conducting the required background checks on its crews. In a statement, Fly Dubai telling us it cannot comment while it cooperates with an ongoing investigation.
0: Al-Khamami was transferred from Saudi Arabia to the United Arab Emirates and is said to be cooperating with authorities. Back at home, Tennessee's governor is appointing a former U.S. attorney to lead an independent probe into the botched execution of death row inmate Krista Pike. Ed Stanton will investigate whether state protocols were allowed. ABC's Rhiannon Alley has more.
12: Frank Strada, the head of Tennessee's prison system, stepped down Saturday. This was the second failed execution by lethal injection in the state this year. Pike remains hospitalized after receiving two doses of a drug meant to kill her. Her attorneys say she's in critical condition and on a ventilator. Pike was convicted of murder for killing a high school student in 1995.
0: And it's unclear what will happen in Pike's death penalty case. Her lawyers have asked the governor to commute her punishment to a life sentence. And President Trump announced today that the formation of a super intelligence force. The president says the task force will coordinate government efforts to make sure the U.S. continues to lead the world in super intelligence, what the president is now calling artificial intelligence, AI. Now, the director of national intelligence, Jay Clayton, will lead the new AI force. Right now it is 1:36. We'll have your low gas prices, traffic, and weather all coming up in just a minute.
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0: 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Then out in Glendale Heights, the Citgo on Bloomingdale Road and Vantroba Drive is selling gas for $4.37 per gallon. If you see a low gas price, please give us a call, 312-409-GASS. 1:38, traffic and weather together on the 8s. It's not completely quiet out there. It looks like people are keeping busy this Sunday. Here's Trent Erickson.
18: Yeah, they are, and they're on the Kennedy for sure. Off the River Road toll, you're heavy going to Harlem. And then you get an Ogden to Randolph delay inbound, 26 minutes in from O'Hare, 11 from the Edens Junction. Express lanes are headed inbound for you. They're pretty clear. Outbound delays go to California and then Montrose to Sayre. It's 23 to get to Montrose into O'Hare is about 38 minutes now. 190 extension westbound off the Kennedy, heavy over to Mannheim. Eastbound side slows that comes and goes between Mannheim and the Tri-State. You're on the Eisenhower inbound. You're going to be on it for about 33 minutes in from I-90 coming in from Mannheim 15. And slow from 1st Avenue to Austin. Outbound delays go from Cicero to Wolf. You've got delays, a 19-minute trip. You get to Montrose and 37 minutes out to I-90. Stevenson slow outbound only from the Dan Ryan to about Cicero now. Looking at about 23 minutes to get out to the Tri-State now. 30 minutes out to 355. Your Dan Ryan in from the Pershing area, and the express comes and goes, and then in from the Stevenson, everybody slows into downtown. Delays go out from Montrose to south from Montrose to Roosevelt, just spots through Grant Park. Tri-State northbound delays from Cermak toll plaza to 290 and then Irving Park to Balmoral. Nothing on your south side, though. And making your way on the Reagan, you've got some delays approaching that northbound Tri-State ramp off your eastbound side. Your next report at 148 on News Radio 105.9 WBBM.
19: WBBM AccuWeather. The rest of today, we've got sunshine out there and temperatures holding on to the mid-70s. Fairly warm, but tonight, we start to feel more of that chilly fall air. Clear with a low of 52 on the lakefront, but 40s in some of our western suburbs. So it does get a little chilly into tomorrow, where we're sunny with a high of 68. Tuesday, lots of sunshine, a bit of a breeze in the afternoon, and a high near 70. Right now, it's 72 at O'Hare, 73 at Midway, and 73 in Crest Hill, as well as 70 at Lakefront, going down to 48 tonight. I'm AccuWeather meteorologist Melissa Constanzer, News Radio 105.9 WBBM.
0: 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McHenry County College is getting a multi-million dollar boost to help students connect their education to a career.
20: A five-year federal grant will support a program offering workplace visits, employer meetings, and paid work experiences like internships and apprenticeships. Students will also get one-on-one coaching to find opportunities that best match their interests. A new Future Ready Career Center will help them explore careers and make a plan. McHenry County College leaders hope those connections will encourage students to finish their degrees and enter the workforce with practical experience. 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
0: And smart glasses are facing new scrutiny. California Governor Gavin Newsom has vetoed legislation that would have penalized people for using the glasses to record other people without their permission in private areas such as doctor's offices. ABC's Mike Muse explains.
21: There is, in most of the wearable glasses, there is a light that flashes. A red light will come on or a clear light will come on to indicate that you are being recorded. There are some other models, though, where a light may not come on. And so a reasonable person may not know if they're being recorded or if they're not being recorded.
0: And there have been instances where users have disabled that light so that other people are unaware the glasses are recording them. And the future of the market for hemp products is now in doubt after Congress voted to close the loophole in federal law that has allowed it to exist. But now the industry is pushing back. ABC's Matt Dabowski has more.
22: Kentucky Senator Mitch McConnell pushed through the legalization of industrial hemp products back in 2018, but a loophole led to an explosion in candies, chips, sodas, and other products that include hemp-derived THC. In some cases, those products undercut the heavily taxed legal cannabis in some states, hence the new effort to close that loophole. Eric Zipperly runs Cornbread Hemp in Louisville, Kentucky.
23: If it goes through in December, this place is toast. It's gone. We will not be here anymore.
22: Mike Dabowski, ABC News.
0: It's 1:43. 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
0: Elon Musk abruptly broke up with his current partner, Siobhan Zillis, last week. 1 week after, she says Musk told her he loved her. Zillis is the mother of four of Musk's 14 children. The romance between the two developed after the tech billionaire acted as her sperm donor. We're learning that President Trump's motorcade put the pedal to the metal Thursday when bad weather forced the president to drive from rallies in Texas to Oklahoma rather than fly. Reporters traveling with the president said the vehicles reached speeds of nearly 100 miles per hour. During the ride, Trump posted on social media that the car he was riding in was going faster than it had ever gone before. Now, time for sports. The Bears kicked off at Soldier Field earlier with a battle against the New York Jets after Case Keenum's big Monday night. Ben Johnson and the Bears opted to start Tyson Bagent this afternoon. Right now, it's looking good. In the third quarter, the Bears are up. That score right now, 13-3. Now, matching up against his former counterpart in Detroit, Jets head coach Aaron Glenn talked about Ben Johnson heading into today's game. The two former colleagues showed mutual respect throughout the week.
26: I think he studies the game really, really well. And I've always believed that a offensive play caller that understands defensive concepts gives them an opportunity. So they know where the mismatches are, and they know how to put guys in positions to where you might be matched up with a guy that's not as athletic or not as fast or something like that. And I think that's one of his strong points.
0: And the White Sox have the day off after opening the ALDS with a 3-0 win over the Guardians yesterday. Munetaka Murakami got the Sox on the board with a 2-run homer in yesterday's matchup. Game 2 gets set for tomorrow in Cleveland at 4 o'clock. 148 traffic and weather together on the 8th. How are those roads, Trent Erickson?
18: Well, slowdowns if you're on the Kennedy. Nothing on the Edens, which is some good news, at least, on the Edens itself. The inbound Kennedy slows from the River Road toll all the way into downtown as they switch the express lanes to the outbound side, as they're doing that now. And then the express lane's going to be outbound soon. So the outbound side does still slow out to about Armitage and then again from Montrose to Sayre. If you're traveling on it now, you've got the time-wise, but they're going to switch up on you. It's 26 in from O'Hare, 16, 12 from the Edens Junction. Back out is 23 to get to Montrose, into O'Hare's 38 minutes, and your outbound side is about to get a whole lot better for you. On the 190 extension, heavy going from the Kennedy over to River Road. Take that delay all the way over to Mannheim now. Eastbound side has no delays at all on the 190 extension. Eisenhower in from 1st to Austin is slow. The outbound side heavy from Cicero to Wolf. Looking like 15 minutes in from Mannheim, 19 on your way back out, and 37 to get to I-90. Stevenson slow out from Damon, make that to Dan Ryan out to Cicero. 24 minutes to get to the Tri-State and 31 minutes out to 355. Making your way on the Dan Ryan, a little struggle in from the Stevenson and out to 18th Street. It's 14 minutes either way you go. I-57's clear. Bishop Ford out from 130th down to 159th is slow. 18 minutes off the Dan Ryan to get to 8094. DeSable Lakeshore Drive north from Soldier Field up to Chicago Avenue. Heavy in spots. Heavy southbound from Monroe down to Roosevelt now. Your next report at 158 on News Radio 105.9 WBBM.
0: This may be one of those days where you brag about when it's 12 degrees outside. That's just months away. No, it's mostly sunny right now. 73 degrees is our high. Lansing sitting at 73. Joliet always overperforming in the heat department. 75 degrees. Wheeling 71. Clear tonight at 52. It is 150.
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0: From kickoff to the final whistle, trade the biggest moments in football on Kelce, America's number one prediction market platform. 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
9: 158, traffic and weather together on the 8th. Here's Trent Erickson.
10: All right, delays on your Kennedy on your inbound side that go from Cumberland all the way into downtown. Your outbound delays take you from downtown to Armitage. And then again from Irving Park on out to Sayre. This is what happens when the express lanes change to the outbound side now. We're seeing delays most of the way in on the Kennedy, almost the whole way. We've got the Eisenhower on the inbound side, slow from 25th Avenue to about Austin in spots. Outbound delays go from Cicero to Des Plaines. Stevenson out from Damon to Cicero. It's slow going. Inbound side approaching the Dan Ryan. And the Dan Ryan inbound slow from the Stevenson on into downtown and out to 18th Street. You're seeing delays. It's 14 either way. Your next traffic report at 208 on News Radio 105.9 WBBM.
9: Temperatures in the 70s by DuPage Airport. We're talking 71. Wheeling 71. Kankakee sitting at 74 degrees. Now tonight we're going down to 52 at 159.
7: 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Blue Cross Blue Shield of Illinois. Through it all, this is Chicago's news traffic and weather station. 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
9: Coming up in the next half hour on News Radio WBBM, Chicagoans are expressing shock over yesterday's stabbing death of a 7-year-old girl on the south side.
11: I'm Mallory Vorbroker. Gunfire erupts in Chicago's Little Village neighborhood overnight.
9: President Trump heads out on the campaign trail to Nebraska and Texas this week in support of GOP candidates in next month's midterms. More just ahead from ABC News. And the Bears are looking to win over the Jets today. Tomorrow, the Sox look for a lead against Cleveland at 4 o'clock. WBBM Business, the weekend is quiet on Wall Street, but Monday won't be. Investors are waiting for fresh readings. Now it's 2 o'clock.
12: From ABC News, I'm Mike Dubusky. Michael Katlikoff, the president of Cornell University, says the school must do better after an alleged gang rape incident in 2024. ABC's Olivia Rubin has the latest on that investigation.
13: The Tompkins County District Attorney declining to prosecute

0: after he said police only sent him a 6-page summary of Jane Doe's allegations, which he says did not allege that she was drugged against her will or gang raped. And now, in a memo obtained by ABC, an investigator said the DA's office declined to review other materials gathered by Cornell police in the following weeks, including additional interviews.
1: New York Attorney General Letitia James now in charge of that investigation. A search is underway off the coast of Massachusetts right now as Coast Guard officials comb through the waters off Nantucket looking for a crashed medical transport plane. Captain John McTamney speaking earlier today.
2: We'll continue to search and saturate the area until we're at the point where we are confident that if there were any survivors remaining on the surface of the water, we would have found them.
1: 6 people were on board that plane. President Trump has announced a new super intelligence force focused on artificial intelligence. It comes just a few days after tech leaders promised to police themselves. Former FTC Chair Lina Khan says regulation should instead fall to the states.
3: What we've seen through and through from this administration is just mass elite impunity, including for corporate lawbreakers. And so I think it's really going to be up to state attorneys general and also Democrats, if they win the House and the Senate, to do real investigation and oversight here.
1: President Trump will be out on the campaign trail again tomorrow, rallying for Republicans in Nebraska. ABC News Washington Bureau Chief Rick Klein has how House races could shake out in the midterms.
4: Our best estimate, Republicans can expect maybe 2 to as many as 11 or 12 seats moving into their column. Democrats will need to flip closer to 6 to 15 House seats. Doable, but by no means certain.
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1: Airfare this holiday travel season is expected to be elevated on account of high jet fuel prices driven by the war in Iran. Travel expert Katie Nastro says when it comes to making travel decisions, sooner is better.
7: Travelers, if they've been at all questioning whether or not they're going to travel, today's the day you're going to decide, because the longer you wait, as we know, this year in particular, it's just looking like airfare is going to go up and up and up. So it's not so much of where you look, it's when you book, and that's right now.
1: Airfare on average goes up around 30% around Thanksgiving and the winter holidays. Breakout pop star Olivia Dean is facing a new lawsuit from the estate of an R&B legend. ABC's Jacqueline Lee has more.
8: The label behind The Man I Need star is at the center of a massive music industry lawsuit. Dean's 2025 song, I've Seen It, now accused of copying from legendary R&B singer Bill Withers' iconic track, Just the Two of Us. Matty Music Group, the publisher of Withers' catalog, suing Dean's label, claiming I've Seen It borrowed key elements from Just the Two of Us, including their song's distinct melody, writing, the number, character, and arrangement of the shared musical features are so striking that they support an inference that the similarities did not result from coincidence.
1: Olivia Dean's team has not responded to a request for comment. At least 37 million people are under heat alerts today as a multi-day October heat wave continues across nearly all of California. I'm Mike Dubusky, ABC News.
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10: It's 2:05 on your Sunday, October 4th, 2026. Good afternoon. Thanks for joining us. I'm Christina Gray. Can we say too much how beautiful a day it is? Well, we can, right? We've got 72 degrees officially at O'Hare and 72 downtown. We're about where the high where we're going to have for today, sunshine, pleasant. Going to get kind of chilly again tonight. We'll be down to about 40. And more sunshine tomorrow, just a few degrees cooler, a high of about 68. We're going to look ahead for the rest of the week in our AccuWeather 5-day forecast in 10 minutes, coming up at 2:15. First, our top local story on News Radio WBBM. There is shock and sadness after a 7-year-old girl was murdered yesterday on the South Side.
11: Investigators say 7-year-old Edamari Hernandez Chacon was walking on the 8600 block of South Cottage Grove just before noon on Saturday when a woman stabbed her several times, killing the little girl. The woman was detained by bystanders and taken into custody. 8th Ward Alderwoman Michelle Harris went to social media to thank those who intervened and says the community must come together and says her heart goes out to the girl's family, friends, and everyone else affected by this horrific incident. Chicago Mayor Brandon Johnson wrote on social media that he is heartbroken and says the city will continue to work closely with Chicago police as the investigation moves forward. Chicago police tell WBBM charges are still pending. Terry Keschner, News Radio 105.9 WBBM.
10: Authorities say an off-duty officer shot one person after he was hit in the face on the city's southwest side early this morning.
12: Chicago police say the incident happened just before 1 a.m. near 24th and Rockwell in Little Village. Police say the officer had stopped his vehicle and was verbally engaging with a group of people standing on the sidewalk when a man from the group approached and physically confronted the officer. The off-duty cop fired his weapon, striking the man twice. He was taken to Mount Sinai Hospital and remains in police custody. A second man standing in the group was also injured. After the initial shooting, police say the off-duty officer drove a short distance before stopping his vehicle and shooting in the direction of the group. The Chicago cop was taken to the hospital with injuries he sustained during the physical altercation. Mallory Vorbroker, News Radio 105.9 WBBM.
10: Two men in their 30s were shot early this morning in South Chicago. They were walking on the 2700 block of East 80th Street just after 5:30 this morning when they heard shots and felt pain. They were taken to Mount Sinai Hospital. One man is in good condition, the other in serious condition. The shooter or shooters took off. Detectives in Area 2 are working the case. Northwestern scientists are taking inspiration from nature to develop protection against dangerous toxins.
13: Their experimental material combines a synthetic pigment with a metal component. Tiny pores trap harmful chemicals while the metal helps break them down. In laboratory testing, the amount of toxic byproduct dropped by half within 10 minutes, and sunlight helped accelerate the process. The team hopes the technology could eventually be incorporated into protective clothing for agricultural workers and soldiers. The findings published in the journal ACS Nano. Rachel Pearson, News Radio, 105.9 WBBM.
10: It's 2:08. Time for traffic and weather together on the 8s. Sponsored by Loyola Medicine. And here's Trent Erickson.
14: All right, here's some delays if you're headed on the inbound side of the Kennedy that go from about Canfield now all the way into Ogden. Because you don't have the express lanes inbound, they're headed outbound now, which means that's perfectly clear until you get out to about Irving Park, and then that delay takes you to Harlem. 190 extension starting to tighten up westbound right off the Kennedy, heavy on over to Mannheim. Eastbound side's heavy from Mannheim to the tri-state. On the inbound side of the Edens, it's heavy going just approaching the Kennedy Junction, and leaving it is a little bit tight too on that ramp. On the Eisenhower outbound, you're slow going from Costner all the way out to Des Plaines and Pockets. Inbound side hits the brakes around Mannheim to First Avenue, we'll call it, and then getting into downtown from there. Making your way on the Stevenson, outbound has been a delight today, and it still is pretty decent all the way out to Kedzie, where you're having a delay from Kedzie out to Cicero, but not much of one. The inbound side hits the brakes on the ramp to the inbound Dan Ryan, but the main line's okay, especially if you head over to your left side there, you'll be in good shape. On the inbound side of the Dan Ryan, we're going to slow going from about the 43rd Street in the express lanes. The local lanes there, everybody slows from the Stevenson on in, and outbound side slows to about 18th Street, and then you're okay down to 95th. 57's no problem. Bishop Ford inbound isn't either. The outbound side slows from past 115th all the way down to 159th Street because of road work. It's a long-term project there. You're down to two lanes. Your next report, 218 here on News Radio 105.9 WBBM.
10: AccuWeather forecast, nice for the rest of the afternoon. We're about where we're going to get with a high of 73 and then clear sky for tonight. Low of ranging from 52 along the lakefront and near 40 down out in the far western suburbs, getting a little dangerous to the 30s for me. Sunshine for tomorrow and a high of 68. We've got the AccuWeather 5-day forecast coming up in 5 minutes. 72 degrees now at O'Hare and 72 degrees along the lakefront. It's 210.
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3: It's 2:11. A Chicago man is charged with killing a 17-year-old more than a year ago. 21-year-old Anthony Nunnally faces one count of first-degree murder. Investigators accuse him of fatally shooting the teenager near 83rd and Baker in South Chicago on September 29th, 2025. Chicago police and a U.S. Marshal Fugitive Task Force arrested Nunnally Friday outside the Cook County Criminal Courts building. Authorities have not released additional details about what led to the shooting. The city of Chicago and Illinois have joined a coalition in suing the Trump administration over greenhouse gas pollution limits.
4: The Environmental Protection Agency recently repealed safeguards requiring coal and gas-fired power plants to reduce greenhouse gas emissions. The coalition is now petitioning the U.S. Court of Appeals for D.C. to strike down the repeal, saying the EPA unlawfully abandoned the pollution limits without properly considering reasonable alternatives or the enormous health and climate costs. The lawsuit is led by New York Attorney General Letitia James and includes 25 states, counties, and cities. Haley Hansen, News Radio 105.9 WBBM.
3: Around 40 Chicagoans attended a community observation day at the city's Joint Public Safety Training Center on the west side yesterday. Carla Johnson is the Chicago Police Deputy Chief of Education and Training for the group.
5: Allows the community to provide feedback, ask questions, make recommendations, to give them an input to let them know that the community does care about them, and that's why they're here. So when you see a large crowd of people that come here to participate and to get information and feedback, it's important to know that they care about the community, and that's why they're here, and that they also want to understand, have a better understanding what Chicago police officers go through every day.
3: The observation day gave pre-registered community members a firsthand look at the classroom instruction and scenario-based training that Chicago police officers are receiving. The topics include crowd management, active threat integrated response, and impartial and community policing. 2:13, traffic coming up. I'm sorry, our AccuWeather five-day forecast coming up.
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3: 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Here's meteorologist Melissa Consander.
11: Lots of sunshine out there, and we're going to keep that through the rest of today, and highs back into the mid-70s. Tonight, though, we are clear, which means temperatures will fall off a little bit. We'll be at the 40s in some of our outlying suburbs, so it gets a little brisk there. 52, though, for the lakefront. Tomorrow, sunny, a bit cooler with a high of 68 degrees, and then we'll keep that clear, cool pattern right into tomorrow night with a low near 50. Rebound starts on Tuesday. Sunshine out there, a little breezy in the afternoon with a high near 70, and Wednesday is a little bit warmer, lots of sunshine, and a high of 74. Thursday is mostly sunny with a high of 71. Right now, it's 72 at O'Hare, 73 at Midway, 72 in Hoffman Estates, and 72 at the lakefront, going down to 48 tonight. I'm AccuWeather meteorologist Melissa Constanzer, News Radio 105.9 WBBM.
3: 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The Bears are underway at Soldier Field. They are leading the Jets 20-6.
11: Three,
3: and they're in
11: two.
3: The fourth, and they're in the fourth quarter. The despite the fact that Case Keenum's strong performance Monday night, Ben Johnson of the Bears tuned to Tyson Bagent to start this afternoon. Kyle Gordon wasn't able to return this week for the Bears as he works back from a calf injury, with the team hoping that the cornerback would enter the year healthy. It's about getting him back on the field now that he's returned to practice.
12: He's a phenomenal football player, and we have just been in a struggle. Everybody's been in a struggle to get him out there. And so, we let that – he's out there now. I'm more than happy to talk about anybody that's out on the field. He's out there right now, and, we're excited about what the future could possibly hold. But it's a matter of putting in a good day's work every single day, stacking consecutive days up, and we'll take it from there.
3: The White Sox are enjoying a day off after taking the opening game of the ADALDS on Saturday. Munetaka Murakami delivered the big blow, launching a two-run homer to start the scoring in a 3-0 Sox victory. That's a look at sports at 16 and 46 past each hour. 2:18, time for traffic and weather together on the 8s. Here's Trent Erickson.
13: If you lost your mattress, you got to where you're going and you notice your mattress is gone, I think I found it. It's at 51st on the outbound Dan Ryan. You might want to go pick that up. Otherwise, IDOT's on the way to do so for you and get it off to the shoulder, or maybe just grab it all together. So your mattress is at 51st on the outbound Dan Ryan. You're already slow to 18th Street, and then another delay or touch of the brakes around 51st with good reason. It's in a lane. It's 14 minutes to get down to 95th Street. Back in is about 14 as well, slow from the Stevenson locals. But 43rd in the express lanes, they got bad pretty quick and much worse than the local lanes. So your locals are the way to go if you're traveling on the Dan Ryan inbound. If you're on the 190 extension, slow going westbound off the Kennedy all the way over to Mannheim. Eastbound side out of the terminals jammed over to the tri-state. The Kennedy itself is slow going most of the way in from Canfield all the way into Ogden. That's because you don't have the express lanes any longer. They're going outbound now, and so things are just slow through downtown, and then again from Irving Park on out to about Sayre or Harlem. If you're on the Eisenhower outbound, you're pretty tight from Sacramento on out to just past Independence, where we've got a crash working now that's just popped up for you. The outbound side is then slow between Des Plaines and about just past Des Plaines, the First Avenue. Inbound side hits the brakes from Mannheim, pockets all the way to the crash site there just before Independence. Gets heavier the closer you get to that crash site, so use some caution in that area, whether you're in or you are outbound, whichever you choose. You're going to find some delays there. 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
3: Our AccuWeather forecast has sunshine, plenty of it, high of 73 today. We're about there. We're at 72 degrees officially at O'Hare, at 72 degrees downtown, a little cooler in Waukegan at 69 degrees at 220. Our top story this hour, thousands of people walk through Lincoln Park to show support and raise money for Parkinson's disease. WBBM's Terry Keschner will have much more on that story coming up at 2:31. Brookfield Zoo, Chicago is the primary filming location for a new holiday film.
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16: 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We try to make sense of the world, one question at a time. No question too big, no question too small. We will even answer your questions if you send them in. Stuff like, what happens when a cemetery goes out of business? 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
20: The pumpkins Joe Miller sells to nearby stores cost 25% more this fall, and that's before a per-mile delivery fee, the first he's ever had to implement at his family-owned vegetable farm in Platteville, Colorado. Miller can't help it. Diesel is squeezing every corner of his work. Last year, he was paying roughly $3 per gallon for the fuel, which he uses to power all of his equipment. Now, it's over $6. That works out to an extra $6,000 a week in diesel costs alone, not to mention all the other things inflation has pushed higher. Gavin Finefield, who sells pottery out of his home in Illinois, is another small business owner feeling the impact. The cost of shipping a bowl to a customer in New York, for instance, has risen from $12.50 to about $13.20 over the past year. He says he worries the increase, which he passes on to customers, is starting to hit demand. With the Bloomberg Small Business Report, John Tucker, News Radio, 105.9 WBBM.
3: It's 2:24. The fall migration is underway, which can mean a lot of bird deaths in Chicago.
21: As birds fly south, Chicago is one of the first major cities they encounter, resulting in a disproportionately high number of collisions with glass in the city's office towers. Bird enthusiasts have proposed new rules that would require developers in Chicago to install bird-friendly glass in new construction. Building groups are not behind it, saying it could add 5% to construction costs, but birders say the bird-friendly glass can cut collisions by up to 90%. John Welty, News Radio 105.9 WBBM.
3: We've got your traffic and weather together on the 8s. Coming up next, it's 2:25.
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3: 2:28. Let's check traffic and weather together on the 8s. Once again, Trent Erickson.
13: We got a big delay on the outbound side of the Eisenhower. It's pretty heavy from Sacramento on out to just about Costner now. We're seeing a crash working there in a lane. The inbound side hits the brakes from Mannheim, pockets all the way to Independence, where there's gapers delays toward the end of that one. On the Kennedy inbound, the whole way in from Canfield all the way to the Ogden area is slow going. This is due to the express lanes headed outbound now, so everything's just slow outbound through downtown. And then again from about Irving Park, we'll call it, or Montrose area out to Sayre. The 190 extension is not friendly at all. You're traveling on the westbound side, really heavy off the Kennedy all the way over to just about Mannheim now. Your eastbound side hits the brakes right out of the terminals to the tri-state. On the Edens, no problems in or outbound at the moment. We've got the Kennedy, make that the Stevenson. We'll get to one of them. From Damon, heavy out to Cicero. The inbound side hits the Cicero to Pulaski, and then again approaching the Dan Ryan on that inbound Dan Ryan ramp mostly. The inbound side of the Dan Ryan slows from 43rd all the way into the Stevenson. On the regular lanes, everybody slows from the Stevenson on into downtown. Outbound side to 18th Street, everybody's on the brakes, and then nobody is the rest of the way down to 95th Street, wherever you're headed. And the Bishop Ford outbound delays because of road work from 130th on down to 159th Street. Your next report at 2:38 on News Radio 105.9 WBBM.
3: AccuWeather forecast, sunshine for the rest of the day, pleasant day. It's a great weekend. You'll be thinking you're Captain Obvious by telling people it's sunny. over the course of this weekend. We'll have clear skies for tonight, and with that clear sky comes a low of 52, down to about 40 in some of the cooler western suburbs. More sunshine, a tad bit cooler tomorrow, and a high of 68. 72 at O'Hare right now, 71 degrees along the lakefront at 2:30.
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3: It's 2:30 and good afternoon. I'm Christina Gray. 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Thousands of people are stepping up to support Parkinson's.
4: I'm Mallory Vorbroker. A school board candidate denies allegations as a CPS investigation resumes.
3: President Trump is creating a super intelligence force. Plus, social media users are flooding the internet with I am Jane Doe solidarity posts. Bears are on center stage right now and taking on the Jets, and they are leading the Jets 23-12 in the fourth quarter. AccuWeather says sunshine for today, a high of 73. Most of the temperatures in the areas are about at that point. Clear sky down to 52 tonight, and then tomorrow sunny and a high of 86. We're at 72 right now. Thousands of Chicagoans took to the streets today to join the fight against Parkinson's disease. WBBM's Terry Keschner has the story.
5: The 15th annual Moving Day Chicago saw walkers, most of them clad in blue, in the Grove in Lincoln Park near the lakefront. We visited with Danny Bega, professor of neurology at Northwestern Medicine.
6: Moving Day is an opportunity to raise awareness and funds for the Parkinson's disease community to help support moving research forward faster, to help provide education about the disease, and to help support the centers that also provide the care for people with Parkinson's disease.
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3: It's 2:32. A candidate for president of Chicago's elected Board of Education is pushing back against allegations he acted inappropriately with a student.
4: Chicago Public Schools District Inspector General Philip Wagenknecht tells the Chicago Tribune he's revived an investigation into board candidate Hilario Dominguez over allegations involving a student who is now 26 years old. The woman told the Tribune Dominguez asked her about her dating life while she was alone with him as a student. In a post online, Dominguez says he's cooperating with the inspector general.
8: I believe in accountability. I believe allegations should be heard. That's why I've participated in every inquiry, answered every question, and participated in every investigation and community process.
4: A former political coordinator for the Chicago Teachers Union, Dominguez, is endorsed by the CTU. Mallory Vorbroker, News Radio 105.9 WBBM.
3: President Trump is appointing Jay Clayton, his director of national intelligence, to lead a new government task force on AI. Meantime, an ex-regulator says that the decision to let top AI executives police themselves is a mistake. ABC's Chuck Severson reports.
10: In a nutshell,
11: self-regulation efforts by big tech have been a proven failure.
10: Former Federal Trade Commission Chair Lina Khan.
11: Meta, for example, was concealing evidence that its own products were deeply harmful to kids.
10: And the executives?
11: Developing malfunctioning products. AI systems that are engaging in repeated hacks of the servers of other companies, of the servers of other governments, and yet that they are somehow helpless as to do anything serious about it.
10: She says states should use existing laws to do oversight and prosecute.
3: Jane Doe solidarity posts are flooding social media following the Cornell rape lawsuit.
28: A wave of solidarity is surging on social media in support of a young woman who is suing Cornell University and seven fraternity members she accuses of raping her. Countless women and some men are identifying themselves online as Jane Doe, the name the woman is using in her lawsuit. Many are sharing their own experiences of sexual abuse, reminiscent of the peak of the Me Too movement. The impetus for some is also a desire to offer the woman protection in this digital age in response to those wanting to identify her real name online. They hope the flood of posts saying, "I am Jane Doe," will confuse online algorithms. I'm Julie Walker.
3: Researchers at SIU are working on life-threatening problem of bacteria becoming resistant to antibiotics, and they're using AI to do it.
12: Bacteria that's resistant to antibiotics is a growing threat. Latest stats show it's associated with nearly 5 million deaths worldwide, and the cost of treating resistant bacterial infections is predicted to cost $412 billion annually by 2035. If you've ever stopped taking a full dosage of an antibiotic until it runs out because you're feeling better, you're helping to create bacteria that's resistant to antibiotics. A Southern Illinois University researcher says the main value of using AI to detect bacteria that's resistant is it can speed up the traditional diagnosis from 5 days to just a few hours. And this critical time can be used to treat the patient and save lives. Jan Coleman, 105.9 WBBM.
3: Your low gas prices and traffic and weather together on the 8th coming up. It's 2:35.
14: What if the thing you're listening to right now never got interrupted? What if it could play uninterrupted from room to room on Sonos? What if you start with two Sonos speakers just to see how it feels? What if you really like how it feels and you become a Sonos person who can't stop saying to their friends, "What if you start with two Sonos speakers just to see how it feels?" Because it's not magic, but it's not not magic.
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3: Let's check traffic and weather together on the 8th, and here's Trent Erickson.
13: We've got some delays on the Eisenhower headed outbound because we had an earlier crash right around Costner. It's starting to break up now as they get the lane back open again, but it's pretty heavy going from about just past Western or Western area on out to Costner. And then the delays sort of continue after the crash site to Austin. Inbound side hits the brakes from Mannheim most of the way into downtown. Just pockets of delays, but they take you most of the way in. If you're on the Kennedy, definitely most of the way in. You're heavy from Canfield. Pretty much all the way, pockets to the Ogden area, the outbound side slow through downtown, and then again from Montrose out to Sayre. With the express lanes headed outbound, that's to be expected. The outbound side of the Edens is a little heavy out to Foster. 190 extension, westbound off the Kennedy over to River Road, actually over to Mannheim now is heavy. Heavy going right out of the terminals to the tri-state as well. And then you've got the Eisenhower recovered with Stevenson. How about that? Off the Dan Ryan, heavy out to Cicero. Inbound side from Cicero up to Pulaski's on the brakes a bit. And approaching the Dan Ryan as well on that Dan Ryan ramp inbound. Inbound side of the Dan Ryan from Pershing. Let's call it Locals and Express now, heavy into downtown. And out of downtown to 18th Street is slow going. The Seville Lakeshore Drive northbound hits the brakes around Soldier Field on up to Chicago Avenue in spots. Southbound delays take you from Chicago, Michigan to Chicago Avenue, and then again through Grant Park to Roosevelt, almost to Soldier Field now. We're starting to see delays as the game starts to let out. 57's clear. Bishop Ford just a little slow out from about 130th down to 159th Street. Your next report at 248 on News Radio 105.9 WBBM.
2: WBBM AccuWeather, the rest of today is going to be sunny and bright, temperatures back into the mid-70s. But tonight gets a little chilly for us with a clear sky. We hit a low in the 40s for the city, 52 on the lakefront, and 40s for some of the suburbs as well. Going into tomorrow, we will be sunny, a little bit cooler, with a high of 68 degrees. And tomorrow night, clear still again with a low near 50. Rebound starts on Tuesday, sunshine out there and a high of 70 degrees. And then we'll warm up from there. Right now it's 72 at O'Hare, 73 at Midway, 72 in Valparaiso, and 72 at the lakefront, going down to 48 tonight. I'm AccuWeather meteorologist Melissa Constanzer, News Radio 105.9 WBBM.
3: It's 2:40. Tennessee's Department of Corrections Commissioner Frank Strada has resigned just days after the botched execution of Krista Pike.
17: Pike's attorneys say Strada's resignation is justified, but, quote, it does nothing to help Krista now. On Thursday, Governor Lee was asked if he has faith in Strada. Lee reiterated they need to find out why Wednesday's execution attempt did not go as planned.
18: This is a process that has been used over 100 times in this country.
17: The governor says an interim commissioner will be announced at a later date. Andrew Dimbert, ABC News, New York.
3: A U.S. Marine has been taken into custody in Okinawa for a possible robbery and murder case. ABC's Lama Hassan has the details.
19: Japanese authorities have arrested a 20-year-old U.S. Marine on suspicion of murder and robbery after a 39-year-old Japanese woman's body was discovered in a hotel in Okinawa in the early hours of Saturday morning, igniting an angry response, the Japanese Prime Minister calling it an extremely brutal and heinous incident, adding that they have, quote, lodged a strong protest with the U.S. side. The U.S. Embassy expressing its deepest condolences and says they are cooperating closely with the Japanese government and local authorities. Lama Hassan, ABC News, London.
3: It's 2:41. The Kane County Sheriff is on his way out.
20: A statement from the Kane County Sheriff's and State's Attorney's Office says Ron Hain will close his 30-year career in law enforcement on November 1st. Hain was first elected in 2018 and said in the statement, quote, serving the people of Kane County has been the honor of my life. Undersheriff Amy Johnson will step into the position of sheriff after Hain retires until another sheriff is elected or appointed. Haley Hansen, News Radio 105.9 WBBM.
3: Students at McHenry County College will have more opportunities to explore careers before graduation.
21: McHenry County College is launching its Work Learning Advantage program. It's thanks to a five-year, multi-million-dollar grant from the U.S. Department of Education. Area employers will help develop hands-on learning opportunities while coaches connect students with those experiences tied to their goals. The initiative also brings teamwork, communication, and other workplace skills into courses across the college. A new certificate will give students a credential showing employers the skills they've developed. 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
3: The Bank of America Chicago Marathon is scheduled to kick off next Sunday, October 11th. Participants will run a 26-mile course that winds its way through the city and its neighborhoods. If you plan on driving downtown, be ready for road closures. Some of the closures start next Thursday and Saturday. Keep that in mind, with the majority in effect from 4 a.m. until 6 p.m. Sunday, October 11th. Top trending stories and sports coming up. It's 2:43.
22: In Chicago, weather can change fast.
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29: Running downpours, hail, damaging winds, even a tornado.
22: Plan ahead with our five-day forecast at 15 past the hour. 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
3: Once the Paramount-Warner Brothers merger is finalized, the resulting media empire will be called Skydance. The name was taken from Chairman David Ellison's film and production company Skydance Media. The merger was allowed to move ahead, and states opposing to the deal have reached an agreement. It's 2:47. 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
3: And right now, it's been pretty much all Bears this afternoon. 23-12 over the New York Jets. That's late in the fourth quarter. Even after Case Keesum's week last week turned into a big performance in Monday night's win, and the Bears winning now. But even after Keenum's week, the Bears felt pretty good about their quarterback options heading into that Jets matchup. Caleb Williams still sidelined. Ben Johnson got a first-hand look at all the group can do.
25: No, I feel really good about the whole room. And so I don't know that there's a bad choice or a wrong choice. So we're very, very fortunate that we've got guys that we believe in. The whole team believes. It's not just the coaching staff. The whole team believes in everybody in that room.
3: White Sox have a day off, maybe watching that Bears game after beating the Guardians 3-0 in Game 1 of the ALDS on Saturday. Munetaka Murakami opened the scoring with a two-run homer, and Game 2 is going to be tomorrow. The action will be in Cleveland, starting time at 4 o'clock. 2:48, time for traffic and weather together on the 8s. Here's Trent Erickson.
13: Right, we had that earlier crash on the outbound side of the Eisenhower right around Costner. That's been cleared out of the way. Now you're just heavy going from Independence out to Austin. Inbound delays go from Mannheim, pockets all the way over to about Costner as well. Then you're okay into downtown from there. On the Kennedy, you're really heavy going from Canfield all the way into the Jane Byrne interchange. Well, at least to Ogden, you're slow, and then slow through the Jane Byrne interchange to about Ohio, and then again from Montrose out to Sayre. 190 extension is not great. If you're trying to get to O'Hare, you're going to run into a lot of problems. Coming right off the Kennedy westbound over to Mannheim is heavy, and then leaving the terminals is not friendly either. From the terminals over to the Tri-State is really jammed up right now. On the Edens, you're looking pretty decent to Stevenson inbound. is slow from Damon to the Dan Ryan. And the up outside slows from Damon as well, and that's out to Cicero. Then you're okay out to 355 or wherever you happen to be headed. On the Dan Ryan inbound from 435th, we'll call it, Locals and Express slow into downtown or the Stevenson. And out to 18th Street is on the brakes as well. Then you find down to 95th. 57 looks good both directions, and so does the inbound side of the Bishop Ford. The outbound side slows from 130th down to Sibley. And then 8094, you've got your typical delays east and westbound between roughly Broadway and Calumet in either direction. Your next traffic report at 258 on News Radio 105.9 WBBM.
3: AccuWeather forecast, sunshine for the rest of the afternoon. It's been a great day, and the sunshine will continue tomorrow. Today's high has been around 73 already. We'll get down to 52 tonight. That'll be probably closer to the lakefront, more like 40 degrees, and some of the outlying areas, maybe those places where you can actually see stars in the nighttime sky. And it'll be up to 68 for tomorrow with sunny and cooler. 72 right now at O'Hare. It's 75 degrees in Joliet. We've got 73 degrees at Midway and 73 along the lakefront. It's 250.
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3: President Trump has revealed a senator's phone number in a daylight saving time standoff.

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8: 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That's about some of the highest rates we've ever seen.
7: And because refiners are already operating near those limits, that leaves no room to quickly boost supplies.
8: Going back to 1999, that's the last time we've seen refineries pushing the accelerator this much. So there's not much more bandwidth to do more simply because we're at capacity.
7: And while oil could be taken from strategic reserves, the U.S. Strategic Petroleum Reserve is down to 44-year lows. There are no such reserves for diesel fuel, which keeps trucking fleets on the move.
8: Crude oil is worthless unless it's refined into something, and that is the choke point.
7: This is also creating a crunch for the agricultural sector, which relies heavily on diesel, with its harvest season underway.
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12: 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That's good. 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
10: It's 2:57. Leaders in West Suburban Batavia are considering changes to the city's video gambling regulations.
11: If approved by the full Batavia City Council, the new rules would limit the number of businesses that can have video gambling terminals. There would also be changes to where those machines can be located. The Aurora Beacon News reports the changes have been talked about for months. Under the plan, there would be a limit of 14 gambling licenses issued citywide in Batavia, and just 9 of those could be in the downtown mixed-use district. It would also increase the distance between establishments that have the machines and churches and schools. Cisco Cotto, News Radio 105.9 WBBM.
10: 2:58. Time for traffic and weather together on the 8s. Here's Trent Erickson.
12: All right, things are slow going. If you're on the inbound side of the Kennedy, that takes you from Canfield pretty much to Harlem, and then again from Montrose into the downtown area, maybe even Lawrence now. So we'll just call it slow the whole way in. To Ogden, the outbound side hits the brakes through downtown, pretty heavy, and then again from Montrose to Sayre. The 190 extension is very heavy. Westbound off the Kennedy, you can't win all the way over to Mannheim. Eastbound side hits the brakes from O'Hare Terminals to the Tri-State. Your next report at 3:08, News Radio 105.9 WBBM.
10: Sunshine for the rest of the afternoon. Temperatures about at the high of 73, down to 52 tonight in the suburbs, and we'll have a low of 40 in the far outlying areas. High of 68 for tomorrow. It's 72 right now.
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13: I'm Mallory Vorbroker. A man riding his bike on Chicago's west side doesn't come home after being hit by a car.
10: WBBM Sports, Bears winners over the Jets 23-12. So a lot of happy Bears fans heading home. AccuWeather says sunshine for the rest of the afternoon, heading down to 52 for tonight, maybe 40 in the outlying areas. 72 degrees right now. ABC News at 3 o'clock.
14: From ABC News. I'm Mike Dubusky. 30 days until the midterm elections now, and President Trump is hitting the campaign trail to rally for Republican candidates. ABC's Stephen Portnoy has more from Washington.
15: Trump heading next to Nebraska, a state he last won by 20 points. On Monday, he'll stump for incumbent Senator Pete Ricketts as he faces off against union leader Dan Osborne, who's running as an independent. On Wednesday, Trump returns to Texas, his second stop there in the span of a week, in an effort to bolster GOP Senate candidate Ken Paxton. The latest New York Times Siena College poll has Paxton 6 points behind Democrat James Tallarico, the poll giving Tallarico a 23-point lead among independents.
14: In a new statement released this weekend, Cornell University President Michael Kotlikoff says the school must do better as New York Attorney General Letitia James investigates how the school handled an alleged gang rape case in 2024. A U.S. Marine on Okinawa, Japan, has been arrested in the case of a suspected robbery murder. ABC's Chuck Sievertson.
3: Under arrest is 20-year-old Devin Ballard, one of the 18,000 U.S. Marines stationed on Okinawa. ABC News partner NHK reporting a woman's body was found in a hotel room, and the police say its condition indicates a likely murder. Kyoto news agency, citing police, says it appears the woman, Yagi Anna, 39, was strangled to death. It's being treated as a possible robbery murder. The heavy American troop presence has remained a sensitive issue on Okinawa.
14: An urgent search is underway right now off the coast of Massachusetts. Earlier yesterday, a medical transport plane traveling from Bermuda to Boston went down in the waters off Nantucket with six people aboard. Coast Guard Rear Admiral Matt Lake spoke earlier today.
16: Coast Guard crews were successfully able to locate a debris field that's been now determined to be associated with the missing aircraft. Our search remains ongoing.
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14: More Russian strikes on Ukraine this weekend targeting key civilian infrastructure like the Northern Bridge in Kyiv. That's according to Ukrainian President Volodymyr Zelensky, who met with German Chancellor Friedrich Merz earlier today. Merz says Germany stands in solidarity with Ukraine.
21: We all believe in the future of Ukraine. We want to participate in it, and we are convinced that this is beneficial for both of our countries.
14: Germany is Ukraine's largest donor, sending Kyiv more than $48.8 billion, plus equipment and weapons since the war began. The White House is drawing new scrutiny over a series of taxpayer-funded advertisements featuring President Trump. The New York Times reporting Trump personally directed the Office of Management and Budget to find government money for the ads. ABC's Jay O'Brien.
22: At least $3.5 million of taxpayer money spent so far, according to one estimate. The funds coming from the Department of Homeland Security, which last month awarded a $20 million contract to a Maryland ad agency days before the TV spots rolled out. Federal records show it came via a section of the Customs and Border Protection budget for commemorative events, typically used to pay for things like memorials for officers killed in the line of duty or commendation ceremonies, according to a congressional report.
14: Some Democrats now calling for an investigation. And the Bouquet fire near Santa Clarita, California has grown to more than 1,000 acres. Mike Dubusky, ABC News.
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0: 3:05, October 4th. Thanks for coming along with us this Sunday. I'm Sarah Pereira. A Bears win and a beautiful October afternoon. Not a bad Sunday in Chicago. The Bears beat the Jets 23-12 with mostly sunny skies. A high of 73 today before it turns cooler tonight. And the Bears win means traffic is coming. We'll have traffic and weather coming up soon, and we'll have your five-day AccuWeather forecast. But first, let's get you caught up with our top story on News Radio WBBM. Chicagoans are shocked over yesterday's stabbing death of a 7-year-old girl on the South Side. WBBM's Terry Keschner has been working

0: working on this story and just got off the phone with a Chicago alderman and joins us live at the anchor desk. Terry.
1: Sarah, investigators say 7-year-old Edamari Hernandez Chacon was walking on the 8600 block of South Cottage Grove just before noon yesterday when a woman stabbed her several times, killing the little girl. The woman was detained by bystanders and taken into custody. 8th Ward Alderman Michelle Harris says it's devastating.
2: We're going through a whole range of emotions over here. It was a child, and it's a horrific act of violence to perpetrate it on an innocent child.
1: Alderman Harris says she's in touch with Chicago police regarding the investigation. The 7-year-old girl was at a store with her 16-year-old sister.
2: So the two siblings were paying a phone bill in the phone store. They left out of the store. The offender followed them and from the rear and stabbed the baby several times. The community then stepped in and apprehended her and held her until the police were able to get there.
3: Any indication, Alderman, that the alleged attacker knew the little girl?
2: It is my understanding that they did not know the lady at all.
1: Chicago police tell WBBM charges are still pending. 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
0: Thank you, Terry, for all your hard reporting work. A man is dead after being struck by a car while riding his bike on Chicago's west side. WBBM's Mallory Vorbroker reports.
4: Police say the crash happened just after 6 in the morning in Garfield Park at Lake Street near Homan. Investigators say the 33-year-old was biking west on Lake Street when a black sedan traveling south on Homan hit him in the intersection. The cyclist suffered severe trauma and was rushed to an area hospital where he was pronounced dead. Police say the driver suffered a hand injury but refused medical treatment. Citations are pending as the investigation continues. Mallory Vorbroker, News Radio 105.9 WBBM.
0: And several companies that make generic drugs have reached a settlement with a coalition of states, including Illinois, over allegations the companies ripped off consumers.
5: You normally think lower prices when you think about many prescription generic drugs. Now the state of Illinois says Sandoz Inc. and Fujara Pharmaceuticals have come to a $469 million settlement with Illinois and more than three dozen other states and territories on consumer fraud accusations. The coalition is seeking court approval of the agreement. According to the Illinois Attorney General's office, the settlement follows lawsuits that allege those companies and many other makers of prescription generic drugs conspired to increase prices and reduce competition on a number of drugs. Some of those coordinated price increases were said to have been more than 1,000%. If you bought generic prescription drugs between May 2009 and December 2019, you may be eligible for compensation. To find out, go to the website aggenericdrugs.com. 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
0: 3:08, traffic and weather together on the 8th, and the Bears won, and that means traffic is coming. Here's Trent Erickson.
6: Yeah, we've got some Bears traffic around Soldier Field for sure. It's very heavy northbound on DeSable Lakeshore Drive. From the Stevenson now on up to Chicago Avenue, southbound side from Michigan to Chicago Avenue hits the brakes. And then starting to get through Grant Park all the way down to the Stevenson, where everybody's funneling out of the city. Nobody in the city goes to the games, huh? It's all people from outside the city. So we're seeing delays take you out in the Stevenson out from DeSable Lakeshore Drive to the Dan Ryan, and then pockets that go from Damon out to Cicero. Inbound Stevenson, you're slow going, approaching the Dan Ryan and onto that inbound Dan Ryan ramp because everybody's trying to get up to either the Kennedy outbound or the outbound side of the Eisenhower or wherever you're headed. The outbound side of the inbound side of the Dan Ryan, you're slow going from 35th in the express lanes. Locals really don't get serious until you get the closer to the Stevenson on into downtown. Outbound side of the Kennedy, slow through downtown, and then you're fine until you get to Montrose out to Sayre. Inbound side hits the brakes from Canfield to Harlem, and then again from Lawrence all the way to the Jane Byrne interchange. You're seeing big delays on the 190 extension. I hope you're not headed out to O'Hare, because if you are, you're going to be stuck in it right off the Kennedy westbound on the 190 extension all the way over to Mannheim. Outbound side or eastbound side hits the brakes right out of the terminals to the tri-state, so it's not too friendly. Either direction, the 190 extension, give yourself some extra time this afternoon. Your next report at 3:18 on News Radio 105.9 WBBM.
0: You can leave the jacket at home this afternoon, but you will want it later. We're headed for 73 degrees, which is where we sit in Aurora. We're at 73. 73, 72 degrees at O'Hare. It's 73 downtown Chicago for all those Bears fans getting out of the game right now. Now, we're going down to 52 tonight, so sweatshirt weather. Tomorrow tops out at 65 degrees. It's 310.
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0: It's 3:11, the 15th annual Moving Day Chicago fundraising walk event to help those with Parkinson's disease was held in Chicago's Lincoln Park neighborhood on the north side. Danny Bega is professor of neurology at Northwestern Medicine.
8: In terms of how we're doing, we have really effective symptom-focused treatments, and they are growing. We have more and more symptom-directed treatments that work really well. What we don't yet have is something that will slow down or stop the disease itself, and that's what a lot of the research is focused on today.
0: Roughly 1 million people in the U.S. are living with Parkinson's disease. And clothing could someday help protect farmers and soldiers from toxic chemicals.
9: Researchers at Northwestern developed tiny particles designed to capture and break down compounds found in pesticides and nerve agents. The materials inspired by pigments in plants and fungi and could potentially be added to clothing dyes. Water activates the particles and sunlight speeds up the process. Researchers envision uses in gloves, masks, and uniforms, but for now, the work is proof of concept for developing protective materials. Rachel Pearson, News Radio, 105.9 WBBM.
0: And Evanston is calling on young artists to help give two city recycling trucks a new look. The city says its fifth annual recycling truck design competition is partnering with the Solid Waste Agency of Northern Cook County. And this year, entries must feature the recycling campaign mascot. That mascot's name, Loop the Cart. Designs are due October 16th with a public vote taking place the following week. Right now it's 3:13. We'll have your 5-day AccuWeather forecast coming up next.
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0: 3:15, time for the AccuWeather 5-day forecast, sponsored by Four Seasons Heating, Air Conditioning, Plumbing, Sewer, and Electric. Here's Melissa Constanzer.
18: Well, the rest of this afternoon, we've got sunshine out there, obviously. Temperatures still in the mid-70s. And then tonight, we're clear. Lows back into the upper 40s for the city, 50s along the lakefront. And if you're in some of those suburbs, it'll be the mid, even lower 40s for some of our outreaching areas. Going into tomorrow, though, sunshine out there. It does stay a little cooler. New fall air mass in place with a high of 68 tomorrow. And tomorrow night, we're clear, a low of 50 degrees. Tuesday, we're off with plenty of sunshine out there. A breeze in the afternoon as a storm system skirts by to the north. That's a high near 70 degrees. And Wednesday, we get a little warmer. Sunshine puts us at 74. Thursday will be mostly sunny with a high of 71. Right now it's 72 at O'Hare, 73 at Midway, 75 in Chicago Heights, and 73 at the lakefront, going down to 48 tonight. I'm AccuWeather meteorologist Melissa Constanzer, News Radio 105.9 WBBM.
0: And now it's 3:16, and that means it's time for sports. The Bears are kicking off at Soldier Field, and they already did in a matchup with the New York Jets where they won. Ben Johnson will get to face off against his former Detroit Lions coordinator, Aaron Glenn, and he moved a 3-1 in the season. Even after a big week from Case Keenum against the Philadelphia Eagles, the Bears had a balance playing the hot hand and letting backup Tyson Bagent get the start. The Bears head coach called it a split decision.
19: I mean, there's such a thing as playing the hot hand. That is real. And we're certainly taking that into consideration. And yet there's a body of work that goes into it as well. So, yeah, there's a lot of factors at play. And we certainly have talked about it as a coaching staff. You know, yeah, honestly, it's split. When you just ask each coach one-on-one what they think, you know, it's split. I don't know that there's necessarily a right answer or a wrong answer in terms of how we go about this thing.
0: Well, they'd have picked right because they won 23-12. Now, the White Sox are off today after taking game one of the ALDS on Saturday. Munetaka Murakami powered the Southsiders to a 3-0 win after his two-run home run opened up the scoring. Now, the Sox will get back on the field again tomorrow in Cleveland at 4 o'clock against the Guardians. And Notre Dame is 5-0 after pulling away from North Carolina 37-26 yesterday in Chapel Hill. C.J. Carr tossed 4 touchdowns to help take down the Tar Heels on Saturday. Notre Dame will now look to stay perfect next weekend when it takes on Stanford. And both NLDS games continue today with the San Diego Padres and Milwaukee Brewers starting up again at 3 o'clock. And that was 18 minutes ago, so they are in the middle of play. And the Brewers held on to game one yesterday after taking a 3-2 lead in the seventh inning. That game will lead into the Braves and Dodgers at 7 o'clock tonight. 3:18, traffic and weather together on the 8th. How are those roads, Trent Erickson?
6: Well, pretty good. We've got some delays, though, and you're headed inbound on the Kennedy, that's for sure. It's going to be from Canfield all the way to the Hubbard Street Tunnel. Delays go out through downtown, but you get the express lanes out, and then you slow again from Montrose to Sayre. 190 extension is miserable getting into the terminals at O'Hare or leaving them. Everybody's leaving town suddenly. So you're jammed off the Kennedy westbound on the 190 extension all the way over to just past Mannheim and really into the terminals now. Leaving the terminals, you're tight all the way to the tri-state, and then you're free to go if you want to take that onto the Kennedy. Feel free. No problems on the Edens to report. The Eisenhower outbound slows from Costner, make that out to Austin, and then a slight delay from Harlem to Des Plaines. Inbound side hits the brakes from Mannheim to Austin. Nothing much more into downtown. Maybe a pocket here and there between Ashland and downtown. On the Stevenson outbound, you're jammed to the Dan Ryan, that is, off the DeSable Lakeshore Drive lanes. That's because of the game letting out. Then everybody's heavy from Damon out to Cicero. Not too terrible. The inbound side is slow approaching the Dan Ryan, especially on that inbound Dan Ryan ramp where you're really tight onto that Dan Ryan itself. Dan Ryan inbound from Pershing. Locals and Express hit the brakes on into downtown or to Stevenson. Out to 18th Street is on the brakes. And then some pockets of delays that go from about 51st on down to Garfield. 57 is perfectly clear for you. So is the inbound side of the Bishop Ford. The outbound side hits the brakes right around to 130th on down to pass Sibley with road work in the area. 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
0: Weather-wise, 69 degrees in Waukegan, 73 downtown Chicago. It's 3:20 and our top story this hour. Local leaders are expressing shock and sadness over the stabbing death of a 7-year-old girl on the South Side this weekend. We'll have much more on this story coming up at 3:31. And this portion of the news is sponsored by Loyola Medicine. And from cameras to digital evidence, Chicago police say technology is helping detectives close cases.
20: At a crime scene, everything is a potential clue, says First Deputy Superintendent Antoinette Ursitti.
21: The first thing we're looking for is getting our evidence technicians out there.
20: Chief of Detectives Kevin Bruno says that's because investigators cast a wide net as possible.
22: When a detective arrives on that crime scene, you don't know what might be relevant. So you're going to collect any and everything that could potentially be relevant.
20: Superintendent Ursitti says cooperation with federal law enforcement and a crime gun database allow investigators to track down anyone in the chain of custody of an illegal gun.
21: Making sure that we're going and holding people accountable who are continuing to procure these firearms and getting them in the hands of people that can bring that kind of violence into the city if we don't interrupt that.
20: We talk about how Chicago police detectives use high tech to solve crimes this weekend on At Issue. You can hear the conversation later today at 9:30. 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
0: Inflation has changed the grocery game for Aldi. That's coming up in Bloomberg Business next.
23: American shoppers have become more selective at the grocery store after years of high inflation. American shoppers have become more selective at the grocery store after years of high inflation. We're buying food items on sale or favoring cheaper store brands and are willing to shop around or even wait for the best deals. At the same time, higher gas prices have tightened budgets in recent months, especially hurting lower-income households who are also confronting reduced government food assistance benefits. No-frills supermarket chain Aldi says Americans are really feeling the pressure. Chief Operating Officer Dave Rinaldo says it creates an opportunity for them.
24: There certainly is a demand right now where Americans are looking for different alternatives to many things, and certainly where they buy their groceries is one of them. So we're welcoming in a record number of customers into our store.
23: Aldi announced a $9 billion investment in the U.S. in 2024, an expansion that's expected to bring its store count to more than 3,200 by the end of 2028. The grocer plans to open more than 180 stores by the end of this year. With business at 23 and 53, from the Bloomberg Newsroom, Courtney Donahoe, News Radio 105.9 WBBM.
25: Hey, it's Jen Hatmaker. 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
0: Henry County Sheriff's Office is headed to reality TV. Now, the Sheriff's Office says crews from Jail, that's the name of the show, filmed inside the county jail in Woodstock following corrections officers and deputies after arrests. The department is expected to appear in 4 episodes of the show's upcoming 7th season. Sheriff Rob Tettleman says the filming offered a look at work correction staff do that most people never see. 3:28, traffic and weather together on the 8th. Tell us how those roads are, Trent Erickson.
6: Well, they're very busy around Soldier Field. As you can imagine, the game lets out. People leave the stadium, get in their cars, and then drive on the roadways. So that's how that works. The northbound side of the DeSable Lakeshore drive lanes are pretty heavy from 31st now on up through, of course, Soldier Field, and then that delay pockets go up to Chicago Avenue. Southbound side, Michigan down to Chicago Avenue hits the brakes, and then you're going to be on the brakes again by the time you hit Monroe straight down to the Stevenson. You've got the outbound side of the Stevenson heavy coming off of DeSable Lakeshore Drive to the Dan Ryan especially, but then you kind of struggle all the way out to Cicero from there. The inbound side hits the brakes getting onto that ramp to the inbound Dan Ryan because everyone else is getting that way. The inbound Dan Ryan, so from Pershing locals, or make that the express, locals from about 35th Street on in, out to 18th Street is pretty tight as well. And then the outbound side of the Kennedy is slow going through downtown and then again from Montrose to Harlem. And your delays on the 190 extension, very heavy off the Kennedy west on the 190 and the O'Hare terminals. Leaving the terminals are tight over to the tri-state. Your next report, 3:38, News Radio 105.9 WBBM.
0: We're ending the weekend on a weather high note and a sports high note as well. Mostly sunny and 73 today, clear and 52 tonight at this moment. 69 in Waukegan, 73 degrees downtown Chicago. It is 3:30.
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0: Happy Saturday afternoon. I'm Sarah Ferreira. These are the top stories on News Radio WBBM. Chicago leaders are reacting to the deadly stabbing, of a young girl in broad daylight. And a candidate for Chicago Board of Education is denying allegations. Cornell's president is speaking out about gang rape lawsuits. Plus, the search continues for a medical plane that vanished off the coast of Massachusetts. WBBM Sports, the Bears looked for a win over the Jets today, and they found it. And tomorrow, the Sox look for a 2-0 ALDS lead against Cleveland. That game starts at 4 o'clock. WBBM Business, investors are looking for the economy's next breadcrumb that they won't have to wait too long now. Fresh services sector readings arrive on Monday. It's 3:31. The investigation continues into Saturday afternoon's stabbing death of a 7-year-old girl on the South Side. 8th Ward Alderman Michelle Harris tells WBBM her community is devastated by the shocking act of violence.
9: It's just unbelievable range of emotions that I went through yesterday when I heard upon hearing, and the community I've talked to, several of my community people, community leaders, and they're in disbelief that this kind of violence could happen, one, in the on a main business corridor, but that it was a child, an innocent child.
0: Investigators say 7-year-old Adamari Hernandez Chacon was walking on the 8600 block of South Cottage Grove just before noon yesterday when a woman stabbed her several times, killing the little girl. The woman was apprehended. Chicago police say charges are pending in the case. And the Chicago Public Schools Inspector General has reopened an investigation into a candidate for Chicago Board of Education president. WBBM's Mallory Vorbroker reports.
15: The investigation was closed into candidate for president of Chicago's elected Board of Education, Hilario Dominguez, in June after investigators cited insufficient evidence of inappropriate interactions with a CPS student in 2017 when Dominguez worked at the Resurrection Project. The woman, now 26, tells the Chicago Tribune Dominguez was alone with her multiple times, offering her rides home and asking about her dating life. Responding to the allegations online, the candidate says the claims are unfounded.
10: I'm going to sit down with the OIG for this, and I'm going to keep campaigning to make sure we don't let mayoral control just become billionaire control.
15: Dominguez is backed by the Chicago Teachers Union. Mallory Vorbroker, News Radio 105.9 WBBM.
0: The top official at Cornell University is responding to allegations of gang rape.
15: Cornell's president speaking out amid mounting outrage over the school's handling of gang rape allegations.
12: What happened to Jane Doe in 2024 is deeply disturbing.
15: Michael Kotlikoff pledging in a video the school must do better.
12: It raises heartbreaking and troubling issues about sexual assault, dehumanization, and aspects of party culture, alcohol, and drug use. It also raises questions around the investigations conducted after the allegations were reported.
15: Meanwhile, the governor appointing State Attorney General Letitia James to oversee an investigation.
13: This is now an active criminal investigation.
15: In her September civil lawsuit, Jane Doe accuses 7 Cornell frat members of gang rape. Some dispute this or say it was consensual. She went to campus police in 2024. The county DA closed the case without charges and didn't reopen it until last week after the suit. Cornell now bringing in a law firm to investigate. Julie Walker, New York.
0: And authorities are still searching for the 6 people on the medical flight that vanished off the Massachusetts coast. The U.S. Coast Guard said in an update today that they did find debris field from the lost aircraft near Nantucket Island. Here's Search and Rescue Coordinator Captain John McTamney.
14: We'll continue to search and saturate the area until we're at the point where we are confident that if there were any survivors remaining on the surface of the water, we would have found them.
0: And the Coast Guard says crews have searched almost 3,000 square miles over 53 hours, and they have not recovered a black box. Meanwhile, a U.S. Marine in Okinawa, Japan, has been arrested on a suspected robbery murder. ABC's Chuck Severston reports.
16: Under arrest is 20-year-old Devin Ballard, one of the 18,000 U.S. Marines stationed on Okinawa. ABC News partner NHK reporting a woman's body was found in a hotel room, and the police say its condition indicates a likely murder. Kyoto News Agency, citing police, says it appears the woman, Yagi Anna, 39, was strangled to death. It's being treated as a possible robbery murder. The heavy American troop presence has remained a sensitive issue on Okinawa.
0: The Japanese government lodged a protest to U.S. officials. Meanwhile, researchers at Southern Illinois University are using AI to address the growing problem of bacteria becoming resistant to antibiotics.
17: Researchers at SIU Carbondale say using AI speeds up the process of finding bacteria that's resistant to antibiotics. One researcher says with AI analyzing the data, the process can be sped up from 5 days to just a few hours, and this critical

0: time can be used to treat the patient and possibly save their life. Antimicrobial resistance is a major threat globally. The latest numbers show AMR, associated with nearly 5 million deaths worldwide, with a total cost of treating resistant bacterial infections predicted to reach $412 billion annually by 2035. 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
6: 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We have some busy roads on this busy Sunday. Here's Trent Erickson.
7: Yeah, we've got the DeSable Lakeshore Drive lanes really heavy on your northbound side that go from roughly 31st Street all the way up to Chicago Avenue. Southbound delays from Michigan to Chicago Avenue and then through Grant Park down to Soldier Field. With the game letting out, you know how that works. Everybody's in their car trying to get out of town, and they're doing that using the Stevenson mostly. Yeah, because it's right there. So you grab your Stevenson, you take that out to Dan Ryan, and you're really heavy. And then you kind of stumble all the way out to Cicero from there, but very heavy to the Dan Ryan. The Dan Ryan inbound from 43rd in the express lanes, the local lanes from about Pershing or 35th Street, you hit the brakes into downtown. Out to 18th Street is on the brakes, and then again from about 63rd to 71st Street. No problems while we're on the south side on I-57. Bishop Ford outbound from 130th on down to about Sibley. You're seeing delays because of that work zone there. You've got delays on the Kennedy outbound, but just through downtown. And then again, when you hit the brakes around Irving Park out to Sayre. And the 190 extension, very heavy off the Kennedy westbound to the O'Hare terminals. Out of the terminals are jammed over to the Tri-State. Slow going on the inbound side of the Kennedy. That's from Cumberland to Canfield. And then again, Lawrence all the way to Ogden. You're seeing delays past the Wintrust Mirror near North Avenue. Thank you to Brian calling in the WBBM Mercedes-Benz of Hoffman Estates traffic tip line at 855-780-ROAD with the update on it. The Eisenhower on the outbound side from about Sacramento on out to Des Plaines, you're slow. Inbound from Mannheim all the way to Austin, you're tight, and then getting into downtown. Your next traffic report at 3:48 on News Radio 105.9 WBBM.
8: WBBM AccuWeather, the rest of the afternoon stays sunny and bright. Temperatures back into the 70s, but tonight, with clear sky, we fall. Upper 40s for the city, 52 along the lakefront, and some lower 40s for some of our western suburbs. Tomorrow, sunshine out there and a bit cooler with a high of just 68 degrees, and we're clear for tomorrow night with a low of 50. Tuesday offers plenty of sunshine. It'll be breezy, though, as a storm system cuts by to the north of us, a high near 70 degrees. Right now, it's 72 at O'Hare, 73 at Midway, 74 in Glenwood, and 73 at the lakefront, going down to 48 tonight. I'm AccuWeather meteorologist Melissa Constanzer, News Radio 105.9 WBBM.
6: WBBM News Time 3:40. An investigation has been launched into an execution gone wrong. The details from ABC's Rhiannon Alley.
9: Tennessee Governor Bill Lee has appointed a former U.S. attorney to lead an independent probe into the botched execution of death row inmate Krista Pike. Ed Stanton will investigate whether state protocols were followed. He previously led a probe into Tennessee's lethal injection program in 2022 after officials found that drugs used in prior executions weren't being tested properly.
6: Now, this was the second failed execution by lethal injection in the state this year. Meanwhile, Germany showed support for Ukraine today as Russia intensifies attacks there. Standing beside Ukraine's president in Kyiv, German Chancellor Friedrich Merz says that his country was in solidarity with Ukraine.
10: We all believe in the future of Ukraine. We want to participate in it, and we are convinced that this is beneficial for both of our countries.
6: Germany is Ukraine's largest donor, sending Kyiv more than $48 billion plus equipment and weapons since the war began. Closer to home, a looming budget deficit threatens Chicago's largest suburb.
11: Aurora is facing a budget deficit of somewhere between $9 and $10 million for 2027. Last year's budget included staffing cuts, but Aurora's Mayor John Lash says Aurora can't cut its way out this year. The Beacon News reports options include property tax increases. Lash says some departments may have been overcut last year and will need some money restored. The projected deficit is actually better than it was back in August. Then it was more than $14 million. Cisco Cotto, News Radio 105.9 WBBM.
6: It's 3:43, and we'll have your top trending stories and sports coming up next.
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6: Florida's current dengue fever outbreak appears to be the largest in several decades in the continental United States. Health officials say more than 250 cases of the mosquito-borne illness have been tallied so far this year. The vast majority of cases were in or near Tampa. And at 3:46, it's time for sports. After Casey Keenum's big Monday night effort, Ben Johnson and the Bears opted to start Tyson Bagent this afternoon at Soldier Field. And the Bears beat the New York Jets 23-12 with help from a defense that seems to be settling into the season. Matching up against his former counterpart in Detroit, Jets head coach Aaron Glenn talked about Ben Johnson heading into today's game. The two former colleagues showed mutual respect throughout the week.
21: I think he studies the game really, really well. And I've always believed that a offensive play caller that understands defensive concepts gives them an opportunity. So they know where the mismatches are, and they know how to put guys in positions to where you might be matched up with a guy that's not as athletic or not as fast or something like that. And I think that's one of his strong points.
6: And the White Sox have the day off after opening the ALDS with a 3-0 win over the Guardians yesterday. Munetaka Murakami got the Sox on the board with a 2-run homer in yesterday's matchup. Game 2 gets set for tomorrow in Cleveland at 4 o'clock. Now, Notre Dame remains unbeaten after finishing strong in Chapel Hill, knocking off North Carolina 37-26 yesterday. Quarterback C.J. Carr had a big day, throwing 4 touchdown passes to help push the Fighting Irish to a 5-0 start. Notre Dame will now return to action next Saturday against Stanford. And in the NFC North, the Green Bay Packers kicked off at noon today, pulling out a 17-14 win against the now 0-4 Tampa Bay Buccaneers. The Packers are off to a slow start this season. Today marked their second win of the year. And then that's a look at sports at 16:46 past each hour. It's 3:48 now, and that means it's time for traffic and weather. And traffic seems to be picking up. Here's Trent Erickson.
7: Yeah, it is around Soldier Field, that's for sure. The game letting out, that means people getting in their cars and driving. And where they drive typically is out on the Stevenson because it's right there. And the Stevenson outbound is jammed from DeSavo Lakeshore Drive all the way to Cicero. Now it's kind of made that connection. So the outbound side is bad. The inbound side, just to get in on that Dan Ryan inbound ramp, because the Dan Ryan inbound is pretty bad. It's heavy going from 43rd in the express and locals from about almost that same spot on in. Outbound delays go from Garfield down the 71st with a crash reported. And we've got a lot of delays if you're traveling on the Kennedy outbound just through downtown. And then again from Irving Park out to Sayre, the inbound delays go from Canfield, pockets all the way into Ogden. The Eisenhower outbound slows Sacramento on out to Austin or Des Plaines. The eastbound side or inbound side slows from Mannheim to about Des Plaines. And then you're getting into downtown a little slow from Ashland. On the tri-state southbound, watch for a crash. This is right at Ogden here, and it's in a lane, and it's heavy going from 290 on down to that point. Your northbound side just hits the brakes from Cermak up to 290, and then again Irving Park up to Balmoral. You've got the 57 lanes look good. Bishop Ford outbound from 130th on down to past Sibley is heavy because of that work zone. That's a long-term project where you're down to two lanes in that area. Your next report at 3:58 on News Radio 105.9 WBBM.
6: Yeah, it's warm enough today to briefly forget what's coming. You know it's just a month or two away before we're freezing. But at this moment, don't think about it. What, Keegan? One of our coolest spots, we'll find this balmy in a few months. 69 degrees, 73 downtown Chicago. And we're going down to 52 tonight if your eyes are on tomorrow. Cooler than today, but not bad. 65 for your Monday at 3:50.
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1: 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That's the topic of Bloomberg Business coming up next.
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4: 358, traffic and weather together on the 8th. How are those roads, Trent Erickson?
6: Well, very heavy around Soldier Field for sure. You've got from 31st north on DeSable Lakeshore Drive on up to Chicago Avenue, pockets of delays. Southbound side's very heavy from Monroe all the way down to the Stevenson itself, and the Stevenson outbound jammed out to Cicero the whole way out now. Inbound side hits the brakes on that Dan Ryan inbound ramp especially. Inbound Dan Ryan heavy going from 43rd in the express and the local lanes on into downtown. It's heavy in both, so you're not going to win in those express lanes. The outbound side to 18th Street is on the brakes, and then again you hit the brakes right around 51st down to 71st Street. I-57 is clear. Bishop Ford outbound from 130th on down to the Steel Bridge. Next traffic report at 408, News Radio 105.9 WBBM.
4: October apparently decided to ease us into this fall season. Mostly sunny, still quite warm. Our high today right around 73 degrees. A couple of us soaring right past that, including Joliet, like they usually do. 76 degrees there. It's also 76 in Kankakee, 73 downtown Chicago at 359.
2: 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Blue Cross Blue Shield of Illinois. 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
7: This is Terry Keschner. Shock, outrage, grief. Chicago leaders react to a little girl's stabbing death in broad daylight.
4: Chicago police say an off-duty officer opened fire on a man during an argument in Little Village last night. And President Trump is railing for Republican candidates in Nebraska and Texas this week. More just ahead from ABC News. WBBM Sports, the Bears beat the Jets 23-12. It's 4 o'clock.
8: From ABC News, I'm Mike Dubusky. President Trump headed out on the campaign trail this week with just 30 days left to go until the midterm elections. Tomorrow, he stumps for Republican incumbent Senator Pete Ricketts in Nebraska. ABC's Stephen Portnoy.
9: A key part of Trump's message is to pretend that he's on the ballot. The effort there is to draw his base's interest. The problem for the president is with higher prices, with the Iran war, Trump is deeply unpopular. Now, the president can try to shrug off those polls and say they're simply wrong, but the historical headwinds are very real and very rough for the president. For two decades now, the party in the White House has consistently lost ground in Congress in the midterms, at least in the House of Representatives.
8: The president earlier today announced a new task force on artificial intelligence, what he calls a super intelligence force led by DNI Director Jay Clayton. It comes after AI leaders committed to self-regulation this week at the White House, but that self-policing is being met with skepticism by some.
10: In a nutshell,
11: self-regulation efforts by big tech have been a proven failure.
10: Former Federal Trade Commission Chair Lina Khan.
11: Meta, for example, was concealing evidence that its own products were deeply harmful to kids.
7: And the executives?
11: Developing malfunctioning products. AI systems that are engaging in repeated hacks of the servers of other companies, of the servers of other governments, and yet that they are somehow helpless as to do anything serious about it.
7: She says states should use existing laws to do oversight and prosecute.
8: ABC's Chuck Sievertson. Cornell University President Michael Kotlikoff says the school must do better after a 2024 incident of alleged gang rape failed to result in any charges. New York Attorney General Letitia James is now special prosecutor in that case. And the U.S. has moved all of its heavy bombers out of RAF Fairford in the United Kingdom and back to the U.S., according to the Pentagon. It's unclear what prompted the move, but it comes after that failed terror plot last week. 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
8: Death row inmate Krista Pike is being kept alive on a ventilator in Tennessee after the state botched her execution this week. Details from ABC's Rhiannon Alley.
14: Tennessee Governor Bill Lee has appointed a former U.S. attorney to lead an independent probe into the botched execution of death row inmate Krista Pike. Ed Stanton will investigate whether state protocols were followed. He previously led a probe into Tennessee's lethal injection program in 2022 after officials found that drugs used in prior executions weren't being tested properly.
8: Frank Strada, the head of Tennessee's prison system, stepped down on Saturday. This weekend, we got some new details about that dramatic fight that played out on a Fly Dubai plane between the captain and his co-pilot. ABC's Tom Sufi Burridge says that captain is now speaking out.
15: Captain Smit Meshaal speaking on the phone with Israel's prime minister, describing the moments before he was attacked by his co-pilot, who's now been identified by officials as 29-year-old Hamam Al-Khamami, an Omani national. Now, Captain Meshaal says Al-Khamami told him he was going to pray, and then a few minutes later he felt a big blow to the back of his head. Initially he thought something had hit the aircraft, but the blows kept on coming, and then he realized his co-pilot was attacking him.
8: Al-Hamami has been identified as a security risk at his previous employer, Oman Air. The investigation's ongoing. And the Georgia Bureau of Investigation's now looking into a shooting last night that left two people dead. I'm Mike Dubusky, ABC News.
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6: It's 4:05 on your Sunday, October 4th, 2026, on what's been a five-star weather weekend. 72 degrees right now. It's going to be a cool night. Could be a cool trip into work tomorrow. We've got sunshine for the rest of the afternoon, but then heading down to 52 for tonight, 40 degrees in some of those cooler western suburbs. But for your workday tomorrow, it'll be sunshine and a high of about 68 degrees. We'll check the five-day forecast coming up for you from AccuWeather in 10 minutes at 4:15. 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Chicagoans are shocked over Saturday afternoon stabbing death of a 7-year-old girl in the middle of the day on the South Side. WBBM's Terry Keschner reports.
7: Investigators say 7-year-old Edamari Hernandez Chacon was walking on the 8600 block of South Cottage Grove just before noon on Saturday when a woman stabbed her several times, killing the little girl. 8th Ward Alderman Michelle Harris.
16: It's painful. People are heartbroken about it. That's what the community's going through right now, disbelief.
17: And Alderman, what are you hearing about the investigation or what happened? Was the girl with her mom when it happened?
16: So the two siblings were paying a phone bill in the phone store. They left out of the store. The offender followed them from the rear and stabbed the baby several times. The community then stepped in and apprehended her and held her until the police were able to get there.
7: Chicago police say charges are still pending. Terry Keschner, News Radio 105.9 WBBM.
18: An off-duty Chicago police officer opened fire on a man during an argument in the Little Village neighborhood.
19: Chicago police say the off-duty officer shot a man twice after he approached the cop's vehicle and struck him in the face just before 1 a.m. in the city's Little Village neighborhood near 24th and Rockwell. Police say the officer had stopped and was talking with a group of people on the sidewalk when one man approached and confronted him. The officer opened fire. The man shot was taken to the hospital and remains in police custody. A second man in the group was also injured. Authorities say the Chicago cop drove a short distance, stopped, and fired again in the direction of the group. The officer was taken to the hospital for injuries sustained by the altercation. The Civilian Office of Police Accountability is investigating. The off-duty officer was placed on administrative duties for 30 days. Mallory Vorbroker, News Radio 105.9 WBBM.
18: Two men in their 30s were shot early this morning in South Chicago. They were walking on the 2700 block of East 80th Street just after 5:30 this morning when they heard shots and felt pain. They were taken to Mount Sinai Hospital. One man is in good condition, the other in serious condition. The shooter or shooters took off. Detectives in Area 2 are working the case. City of Chicago crews are tackling more potholes this week and bringing relief to drivers.
20: The Chicago Department of Transportation deployed more than 30 crews on Saturday for a second straight weekend repair blitz targeting the city's hardest hit areas. After filling some 5,600 potholes in the first weekend, crews were expected to fill a few thousand more in the second. With winter typically the busiest stretch of pothole season, fall blitzes add crews to proactively address outstanding repair needs. 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
18: It's 4:08. Time for traffic and weather together on the 8s. And here's Trent Erickson.
6: All right, we've got slowdowns on DeSubba Lakeshore Drive northbound from 31st all the way up to and beyond Soldier Field up to Chicago Avenue is where this delay goes. The southbound side hits the brakes from Michigan down to Chicago Avenue and then through Grant Park all the way down to the Stevenson because everybody's trying to get to the Stevenson for some reason. Guess you want to leave town, so you're leaving on the Stevenson out to Cicero. You're heavy off the Sub-Elixir Drive lanes. Northbound or inbound side of the Stevenson is slow, just approaching from about the Dan Ryan to the Sub-Elixir Drive. And then you've got the Dan Ryan inbound from 43rd in the express lanes and Pershing in the local lanes. You hit the brakes pretty heavy into downtown. Outbound delays go to 18th Street and then again from Garfield on down to 75th. And seeing some delays on 57 on the outbound side around the bend after Halstead. And the Bishop Ford outbound from 130th down to Sibley. That's because of road work in the area. So those are some rough spots for you. Also making your way on the Kennedy on the inbound side from Canfield all the way down to the downtown. You're slow up on side through downtown and then again from about, we'll call it Addison out to Sayre now. So seeing extra effort on the outbound side like on the Eisenhower. Pretty much from the Jane Byrne interchange all the way to Des Plaines, you're heavy going. Inbound side hits the brakes from Mannheim and pockets take you pretty much all the way into downtown. Your next report at 4:18 on News Radio 105.9 WBBM.
18: AccuWeather says sunshine for the rest of the afternoon. We'll be getting down to a low of about 52 for tonight, but 40 degrees or so in the coolest areas of the western suburbs. Mostly sunny, and we're going to be a little bit cooler for tomorrow with a high of 68 degrees. Right now, 72 at O'Hare. It is 72 in Midway and 70 degrees along the lakefront. It's 4:10.
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18: It's 4:11. The 15th annual Moving Day Chicago fundraising walk event to help those with Parkinson's disease was held in Chicago's Lincoln Park neighborhood on the north side today. Pat Miller was walking with her family. Her mother died from Parkinson's, and her brother is also now battling Parkinson's, which is a disorder of the nervous system.
21: Now I can help my brother. And so all this donations nationwide, it does help. You know, you always wonder if your money's going to a good cause. And there's so many new medications and treatments now than there was available for my mom 12 years ago.
18: Nearly 1,100 people participated in the event and raised more than $430,000 for the Parkinson's Foundation. Roughly 1 million people in this country are living with Parkinson's disease. Northwestern scientists are looking to nature to develop protection against dangerous toxins.
5: Their experimental material combines a synthetic pigment with a metal component. Tiny pores trap harmful chemicals while the metal helps break them down. In laboratory testing, the amount of toxic byproduct dropped by half within 10 minutes, and sunlight helped accelerate the process. The team hopes the technology could eventually be incorporated into protective clothing for agricultural workers and soldiers. The findings published in the journal ACS Nano. Rachel Pearson, News Radio, 105.9 WBBM.
18: That massive plume of smoke over the Chicago River North area, did you catch that last evening? Well, it looked worse than it turned out to be. Chicago Fire Department says a kitchen fire near Clark and Kinsey sent thick, dark smoke over the neighborhood. It was about 6:15 last night. The response briefly blocked part of Clark Street, but no one was hurt. We've got your five-day forecast coming up from AccuWeather. Next, it's 4:13.
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18: 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Let's check the forecast with meteorologist Melissa Constander.
1: couple of days. So more of the sunshine coming at us. As we go through tonight, we stay clear with lows falling back into the 40s for some of our cooler suburbs. But along the lakefront, we'll stay around 52. Going into tomorrow, sunshine, but a bit cooler, a high of 68 degrees. And then tomorrow night, we're clear with a low of 50 degrees. Going through Tuesday, though, sunshine out there. Nice in the afternoon, a little breezy, a high near 70 degrees. And Wednesday turns a little warmer, plenty of sunshine, a high of 74. We're going to keep it warm into Thursday, where we're mostly sunny with a high of 71. Right now, it is 72 at O'Hare and 73 at Midway, 70 in Lake Villa and 73 at the lakefront, going down to 48 tonight. I'm AccuWeather meteorologist Melissa Constanzer, News Radio 105.9 WBBM.
18: At 4:16, time for a look at sports. What a good day for the Bears, huh? Case Keenum's strong performance last Monday. Well, Ben Johnson, the coach, decided to go with Tyson Bagent. And the Bears pulled out a win today at Soldier Field, beating the New York Jets 23-12. Now, while Ben Johnson turned to, I should say the star of the day was really running back Kyle Manungai. He scored two touchdowns for the now 3-1 Bears. Kyler Gordon wasn't able to return this week as he recovered from a calf injury, with the team hoping that the cornerback would enter the year healthy. It's all about getting him back on the field now that he's returned to practice.
3: He's a phenomenal football player, and we have just been in a struggle. Everybody's been in a struggle to get him out there. And so, we let that, he's out there now. I'm more than happy to talk about anybody that's out on the field. He's out there right now, and we're excited about what the future could possibly hold. But it's a matter of putting in a good day's work every single day, stacking consecutive days up, and we'll take it from there.
18: Detroit Lions are going to get the primetime game this evening with a matchup against the Carolina Panthers. It's a day off for the White Sox. They enjoyed getting that first game in of the ALDS. They're in action tomorrow at 4 o'clock in Cleveland against the Guardians. That's a look at sports at 16 and 46 past the hour. 4:18, now traffic and weather together on the 8s. And Trent Erickson.
6: All right, we've got delays. If you're headed out there, nothing much on the Edens. That's actually in pretty good shape, so we're good there. We've got the Kennedy on the inbound side from the River Road Toll pretty much to downtown is heavy in spots the whole way in. You don't get the express lanes. It's 43 in from O'Hare, 27 from the Edens Junction. Back out is 18 to get to Montrose and 32 minutes out to the airport. Slow through downtown, then Irving Park to Sayre. From there on out with the express lanes, that's your beck and call. You've got the outbound side, make that the eastbound side of the 190 extension. That's going from the O'Hare terminals over to the Tri-State, very heavy. Westbound side off the Kennedy to O'Hare terminals is also pretty heavy. You've got delays on the Eisenhower in from Mannheim to Austin Western to the Burn Interchange. Outbound side from Ashland to Des Plaines. It's 41 in from I-90 from Mannheim, 23, 28, and 46 if you're headed outbound. Thank you to Becky calling in the WBBM Mercedes-Benz of Hoffman Estates traffic tip line at 855-780 Road with the update on that. And also, Metro reminds you next time, take the Union Pacific West Line from the Elmhurst Station. You won't have to worry about these travel times whatsoever. You've got delays on the Stevenson, 17 in from the Tri-State. Back out is 24 and 31 to get to 355. Slow in from the Dan Ryan to DeSable Lakeshore Drive. Kind of heavy. Heavy out from DeSable Lakeshore Drive all the way to Cicero. Dan Ryan in from Pershing in the Express Locals for about 43rd. You hit the brakes. 29 minutes coming in from 95th, 16 on your way back out, slow to 18th Street and Garfield down to 75th Street. 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
18: AccuWeather forecast. We'll have sunshine for the remainder of the afternoon and then clear skies with a low of 52 for tonight, but could be 40s in some of the cooler areas along the suburbs, the western suburbs. Right now, 72 degrees officially at O'Hare. Our top story this hour, Mayor Johnson is one of many Chicago residents saying they feel heartbroken over the fatal stabbing of a 7-year-old girl on the South Side this weekend. We'll have much more on that story coming up at 4:31. Brookfield Zoo serves as the main filming location for an upcoming holiday movie.
4: This new TV movie, Christmas at the Zoo, was filmed at Brookfield during a real Chicago winter, December last year. It's a holiday love story, but it's also a conservation story. The seasonal atmosphere at Brookfield at Christmas is featured, but a key part of the story is Brookfield's efforts to help save the Humboldt penguin. They live along coastal areas of Chile and Peru, and they're being threatened by climate change and avian influenza. This new holiday film, Christmas at the Zoo, premieres on Tubi on November 10th. 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
18: The annual fall migration has begun, bringing a high risk of bird fatalities in Chicago.
9: As birds fly south, Chicago is one of the first major cities they encounter, resulting in a disproportionately high number of collisions with glass in the city's office towers. Bird enthusiasts have proposed new rules that would require developers in Chicago to install bird-friendly glass in new construction. Building groups are not behind it, saying it could add 5% to construction costs, but birders say the bird-friendly glass can cut collisions by up to 90%. John Welty, News Radio 105.9 WBBM.
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12: 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The screen on the Plus comes in at about 12.5 inches, while the Ultra is over 14 inches, big enough to run three apps at once. Prices start at $1,200 and they'll be available next week. And the company behind the popular Aura smart rings now says it's delaying a planned IPO despite strong sales. It points to what it calls uncertainty in the market. With Tech Trends, I'm Dave Packer, ABC News.
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20: 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Chicago Indian Arts says the one-day event will feature runway shows, music, art, and conversations about sustainability. Sarah Herrera, News Radio 105.9 WBBM.
18: 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It's 425.
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18: 428, now your traffic and weather together on the 8s. 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
6: All right, things on the Kennedy are heavy from spots that go from the Canfield area past the Wintrust Mirror near North Avenue to Ogden, and 43 minutes in from O'Hare, 27 from the Edens Junction, 18 on your way back out, 32 to get you out to the airport. Slow through downtown, then Irving Park to Sayre from there. 190 extension really jammed out of the terminals over to the Tri-State. Eastbound, westbound side of the Kennedy to O'Hare terminals is also jammed up. On the Eisenhower inbound from Mannheim to Austin, you're slow going. Western to the James Byrne Interchange. Up onside Ashland to Des Plaines on the brakes. The Stevenson in from the Dan Ryan to DeSable Lakeshore Drive, a little heavy. It's 24 minutes out to the Tri-State, 31 to get to 355. Slow off DeSable Lakeshore Drive all the way out to Cicero. And thanks to Steve calling in the WBBM Mercedes-Benz of Hoffman Estates traffic tip line at 855-780 Road. We've got the Eisenhower in to make that the Dan Ryan in from Pershing Locals and 43rd in the Express out to 18th Street and Garfield to 75th Street. Your next report is at 438 on News Radio 105.9 WBBM.
18: AccuWeather forecast. It's been a lovely day and a very nice weekend. We're going to have clear skies for tonight with a low near 40 in the western suburbs. Otherwise, 52 degrees closer to the lakefront. Sunshine for tomorrow, a little bit cooler with a high of 68. And then you're looking ahead a little bit. Sunshine, breezy, and still nice on Tuesday with a high of 70. Traffic and weather together sponsored by Chevy Drives Chicago.
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18: Good afternoon. I'm Christina Gray. Thanks for joining us. These are the top stories on News Radio WBBM. Chicago leaders are speaking out after a young girl was stabbed to death in broad daylight.
1: I'm Mallory Vorbroker. A man riding his bike on Chicago's west side doesn't come home after being hit by a car.
18: The search continues for six people on board a missing plane off the East Coast. Plus, we're learning more about the axe-wielding co-pilot on the Fly Dubai flight. WBBM Sports. Bears defeated the Jets 23-12. White Sox face the Guardians tomorrow in Cleveland. AccuWeather will have a clear sky for tonight, making it cool down to 52 degrees, but much cooler in the outlying suburbs. Get down to about 40, sunny and 68 for tomorrow. 72 at O'Hare now, 73 Midway, and it's 70 along the lakefront at 431. Mayor Johnson is among the many Chicagoans expressing shock and sadness over the stabbing death of a 7-year-old girl on the South Side yesterday. Posting on X, the mayor said the city will work closely with the Chicago Police Department as the investigation moves forward. Police say Etta Hernandez-Chacon was walking near 86th and South Cottage Grove just before noon yesterday when she was approached by a woman who pulled out a sharp object and stabbed the girl.

0: multiple times in the back. The woman was detained by bystanders and taken to a hospital with non-life-threatening injuries. It's unclear if the woman knew the victim. A car struck and killed a bicyclist on Chicago's west side this morning.
1: Chicago police say a 33-year-old man was riding his bike just after 6 a.m. westbound on Lake Street near Homan and Garfield Park when he was struck at the intersection by a man driving a black sedan traveling southbound on Homan. Police say he was taken to Mount Sinai, where he was later pronounced dead. The driver sustained an injury to his hand but refused treatment. Authorities say citations are pending. Mallory Vorbroker, News Radio 105.9 WBBM.
0: The U.S. Coast Guard is searching for six missing people after their medical plane went down off the coast of Massachusetts. Crews have scoured more than 2,800 square miles over 53 hours. At a news conference today, Rear Admiral Matt Lake says they've found evidence of a crash.
2: Coast Guard crews were successfully able to locate a debris field that's been now determined to be associated with the missing aircraft. Our search remains ongoing.
0: Officials say they have not recovered a black box. New details are emerging about the co-pilot accused of an axe attack on his fellow pilot aboard a Fly Dubai flight.
3: Officials now say authorities in the UAE shared with Israel a list of passengers and crew ahead of last week's Fly Dubai flight, where a pilot tried to take control of the Israeli-bound plane and crash it. The details raise new questions over how the attacker evaded detection. Preliminary details highlight several major security lapses. Officials have already said the co-pilot from Oman had been barred from flying by his own country because of his extremist views. It also remains unclear how a citizen of an Arab country that has no diplomatic relations with Israel was allowed to fly a plane load of Israelis to Tel Aviv. I'm Julie Walker.
0: We're less than a month from the midterms. There's a political controversy over a series of taxpayer-funded ads featuring President Trump. The New York Times reports that the president personally directed the Office of Management and Budget to find government money for the ads. More from ABC's Jay O'Brien.
4: One of the ads, titled The Final Battle, features a long, continuous shot of Trump. It was used in 2024 as a campaign ad. President Trump defending the spots, arguing he's not on the ballot.
5: I'm not promoting myself because I'm not running for office. I'm promoting the country.
4: The president had a different message, though, at the midterm convention.
6: Pretend that I'm on the ballot.
4: And again Friday night.
7: Close your eyes and pretend I'm on the ballot.
0: Congressional Democrats are demanding answers from the administration. Researchers at Southern Illinois University are using AI to detect bacteria that are immune to antibiotics.
8: Bacteria that's resistant to antibiotics is a growing threat. Latest stats show it's associated with nearly 5 million deaths worldwide, and the cost of treating resistant bacterial infections is predicted to cost $412 billion annually by 2035. If you've ever stopped taking a full dosage of an antibiotic until it runs out because you're feeling better, you're helping to create bacteria that's resistant to antibiotics. A Southern Illinois University researcher says the main value of using AI to detect bacteria that's resistant is it can speed up the traditional diagnosis from 5 days to just a few hours. And this critical time can be used to treat the patient and save lives. Jan Coleman, 105.9 WBBM.
0: 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It's 4:35.
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6: Thank you to our listeners for the following gas prices. In Willow Springs, the Citgo on Archer and Willow Springs Road is selling gas for $4.09 per gallon. In Wheaton, the BP on Butterfield Road and Loop is selling gas for $4.39 per gallon. If you see a lower gas price, we'd love to hear from you and give us a call at 312-409-4277. 438, traffic and weather together on the 8s, and Trent Erickson.
7: All right, well, we've got delays on the Dan Ryan on the inbound side from Pershing, coming in the Locals Express from 43rd Street now. Thank you to Craig calling the WBBM Mercedes-Benz of Hoffman Estates traffic tip line at 855-780 Road with the update on it. And you're looking at about 29 minutes, almost a half an hour coming in from 95th Street now. So that's going to be a little bit of a struggle for you. You got the outbound side with delays that take you from downtown to 18th Street and Garfield to 75th, 16 minutes on your way down. We've got a crash on I-57 at Vollmer. We've got it on the outbound side. It's heavy from I-80 to Vollmer and passing Vollmer on the northbound side or inbound side because of Gaper's delays there for that up-southbound crash. So use some caution through that area. You've got things improving a little bit on DeSable Lakeshore Drive northbound. You're heavy going. Well, it's still slow going from the Stevenson up to Chicago Avenue and from Chicago Avenue down to the Stevenson on the southbound side, but it's improved a slight bit as the game lets out from Soldier Field. If you're making your way on the Stevenson on the outbound side, you're going to have some struggles off the DeSable Lakeshore Drive lanes all the way out to Cicero, 24 minutes to get to the Tri-State, 31 out to 355. Your way back in is only about a 19-minute trip. It's slow from the Dan Ryan up to DeSable Lakeshore Drive, so you just have a tail-end delay there getting onto the drive, which is the important part there. And the Kennedy moving at a pace of about 43 minutes coming in from O'Hare, from Canfield, slow past the Wintrust Mariner North Avenue to Ogden, and 32 minutes on your way back out to the airport. Your next report is at 448 on News Radio 105.9 WBBM.
8: WBBM AccuWeather tonight. We're clear with lows ranging back into the 40s for our suburbs, but 52 on the lakefront. Tomorrow, we've got a lot of sunshine out there, but it's going to stay cooler, a high of just 68 degrees. Tomorrow night, we're clear with a low of 50. And as a storm system moves by to the north, Tuesday, we've got sunshine. It's a little breezy, but a high of 70 degrees. Right now, it's 72 at O'Hare, 73 at Midway, 72 at Streamwood, and 70 at the lakefront, going down to 48 tonight. I'm AccuWeather meteorologist Melissa Constanzer.
6: It's 440. Illinois and Chicago have joined the legal fight against the EPA's weakened greenhouse gas rules.
9: The coalition of 25 states, counties, and cities is suing the Trump administration following last month's dismantling of federal pollution limits for many of the nation's largest power plants. They argue eliminating limits on emissions threatens communities across the country by contributing to more intense heat waves, stronger storms, and more wildfires. The coalition also notified the EPA of its intent to sue over the agency's continued failure to fully regulate pollution from existing natural gas power plants as well. Haley Hansen, News Radio 105.9 WBBM.
6: Students at McHenry County College will have more opportunities to explore careers before graduation.
10: McHenry County College is launching its Work Learning Advantage program. It's thanks to a five-year, multi-million dollar grant from the U.S. Department of Education. Area employers will help develop hands-on learning opportunities while coaches connect students with those experiences tied to their goals. The initiative also brings teamwork, communication, and other workplace skills into courses across the college. A new certificate will give students a credential showing employers the skills they've developed. Rachel Pearson, News Radio, 105.9 WBBM.
6: German Chancellor Friedrich Merz arrived in Kyiv today to show of support as Russia escalated its attacks on Ukrainian cities. President Volodymyr Zelensky called the partnership between the two nations a two-way street.
11: Ukraine has to give all the experience, all the technologies, what we've got during this war, and share it with our partners.
6: Germany is Ukraine's largest donor, sending Kyiv more than $48 million plus equipment and weapons since the war began. There are new allegations of terrorism in the UK.
12: Two Iranian men have been accused of plotting to bomb a Manchester synagogue. Prosecutors say two people conducted surveillance of the Heaton Park Congregation Synagogue, which was attacked last year. The court heard they also researched the Jewish Museum in Cheetham Hill. They were arrested and charged with preparing for terrorist acts. A third person in Iran allegedly directed them, providing instructions for a homemade bomb. Authorities say the plot is isolated and there is no ongoing threat. Concerns have risen among the Jewish community, especially during the High Holy Day period. Rika Ann Garcia, London.
6: November 3rd, less than a month away now, is more than just Election Day. It's Decision Day for your neighborhood. 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
6: A replica of the Oval Office that's not far from the White House just got a makeover thanks to President Trump. The People's House Museum has overhauled the room to reflect the president's second term designs. That means gleaming vases, golden-hued swirling onlays, 24 portraits in heavy gilded frames, and knickknacks crowding nearly every available surface. It's 4:46. Let's take a look at your sports. The Bears hosted the New York Jets at Soldier Field this afternoon with Tyson Bagent leading the team to a 23-12 win. That comes after Case Keenan turned in a big performance last Monday, proving even the Bears' backup quarterbacks can keep the team moving. And wide receiver Rome Odunze may have gotten the big boost he needed after a disappointing season start. He led the team's receivers with 94 yards today. With Caleb Williams still sidelined, Ben Johnson's gotten a first-hand look at all the group can do.
1: I feel really good about the whole room. And so I don't know that there's a bad choice or a wrong choice. So we're very, very fortunate that we've got guys that we believe in. The whole team believes. It's not just the coaching staff. The whole team believes in everybody in that room.
6: Baseball, the White Sox are off today. Of course, they beat the Cleveland Guardians 3-0 in Game 1 of the AL Divisional Series on Saturday. And they'll be playing Game 2 tomorrow. That'll be in Cleveland starting at 4 o'clock. That's a look at sports at 16:46 past each hour. 4:48, traffic and weather together on the 8s. Trent Erickson.
7: All right, we've got delays if you're traveling on the Kennedy and the inbound side from Canfield to Ogden. Thank you to Brad calling in the WBBM Mercedes-Benz of Hoffman Estates traffic tip line at 855-780 Road. We appreciate it. The outbound side slow through downtown, then Irving Park to Sayre. It's 18 to get to Montrose in 32 minutes out to the airport. Now, getting to the airport is going to be a mess for you. Westbound side off the Kennedy, it's jammed on the 190 extension over to the O'Hare terminals. The eastbound side's jammed from the O'Hare terminals to the Tri-State. On the Eisenhower, inbound from Mannheim to Austin, western to the Burn interchange delays. 41 minutes coming in from I-90, 23 from Mannheim. Back out is 28 and 46. And slow from Ashland to Displains now. You're seeing those extra delays on the outbound side because of the game letting out. So a lot of people are on the expressways getting on the way out of town. You might expect that. The outbound side of the Stevenson right off to Sabal Lakeshore Drive to Cicero is very heavy going. Dan Ryan in from 35th Locals and 43rd in the Express. Very heavy into downtown. Outbound side slow through to 18th Street and Garfield to 75th. Got a crash on 57. It's got a slight delay here on the outbound side, I-80 to Vollmer. And northbound side just approaching or leaving Vollmer or that area. You've got the Bishop Ford out from 130th down to Sibley. A little bit slow going. That's due to road work taking it down to two lanes. The Sub Lakeshore drives from Stevenson up to Chicago Avenue. Heavy spots. Heavy spots southbound that go from Chicago Avenue down to the Stevenson. Your next report at 4:58 on News Radio 105.9 WBBM.
6: AccuWeather forecast. We'll have sunshine for the rest of this afternoon. We've had a nice day. Temperatures in the low 70s and even mid-70s in some cases. We'll get down to 52 degrees tonight under a clear sky, but if you're out on the western suburbs, you could be dipping near 40 degrees. Back to work tomorrow. It'll happen. Sunshine and a little cooler tomorrow, but still pleasant. A high of 68. Looking a peek at Tuesday, we've got sunshine, kind of breezy. It'll be a high of about 70 degrees. Right now, 72 at O'Hare. It's 73 at Midway, 70 degrees along the lakefront at 4:50.
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6: 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Danny Biega is professor of neurology at Northwestern Medicine.
2: In terms of how we're doing, we have really effective symptom-focused treatments, and they are growing. 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
6: 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The offer also covers eligible dogs at its adoption partners in Shorewood and Aurora.

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3: From ABC News, Wall Street Weekend. The U.S. economy showing signs of a slowdown. Friday's government report showing employers adding just 29,000 jobs in September, well below expectations. The unemployment rate edging up to 4.2%, while revisions show the economy added fewer jobs in July and August than previously reported. The weak jobs numbers raising questions about the Federal Reserve's next move on interest rates. Investors scaling back expectations for another rate hike, helping lift stocks Friday, the Nasdaq reaching an intraday record. Oil prices are a continuing concern. Crude oil prices trading above $100 a barrel earlier in the week amid tensions in the Middle East. Meanwhile, Treasury yields remained elevated, that in turn keeping pressure on borrowing costs. Nike shares falling after the company warned of a bigger-than-expected sales decline, citing weakness in China. Consumer confidence dropping to its lowest levels in more than a decade as Americans worry about the cost of living and job prospects. Dave Packer, ABC News.
4: Around 40 Chicagoans attended a community training observation day at the city's Joint Public Safety Center on the west side yesterday. Carla Johnson is the Chicago Police Deputy Chief of Education and Training.
5: It allows the community to provide feedback, ask questions, make recommendations, to give them an input to let them know that the community does care about them and that's why they're here. So when you see a large crowd of people that come here to participate and to get information and feedback, it's important to know that they care about the community and that's why they're here and that they also want to understand, have a better understanding what the Chicago police officers go through every day.
4: The observation day gave pre-registered community members a firsthand look at the classroom instruction and scenario-based training that Chicago police officers are receiving in topics that include crowd management, active threat integrated response, and impartial and community policing. Traffic and weather together coming up. It's 4:55.
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6: 4:58, now traffic and weather together on the 8th and Trent Erickson.
7: A tri-state on your southbound side, heavy from the 190 extension down to Balmoro with a crash working. And then I-57, you've got a crash. That's right around Vollmer, I-80 to Vollmer, southbound delays northbound, just passing Vollmer. Your next report at 5:08 by News Radio 105.9 WBBM.
6: AccuWeather forecast. We've got a clear sky for the ahead for tonight with a low of 52, but around 40 in some of those coolest suburbs. Right now, 72 degrees at O'Hare, 70 degrees along the lakefront.
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6: Coming up in the next half hour on News Radio WBBM. A city tries to come to terms with the stabbing death of a 7-year-old Chicago girl. An off-duty Chicago police officer allegedly shoots a man during an argument in Little Village. President Trump making stops in Nebraska and Texas this week, where Republicans have been engaged in close midterm races. More ahead from ABC News. Bears beat the Jets 23-12 today. AccuWeather says a clear sky tonight with a low of 52, 40 in the suburbs. Right now, we've got 72 degrees at 5 o'clock.
8: From ABC News, I'm Wayne Cabot. President Trump announcing a new task force focused on artificial intelligence. In a social media post, he said the new super intelligence force will work to promote AI dominance and also protect American lives and interests. The Post didn't outline any specific action or any oversight the task force might take on AI development. It comes days after several AI leaders met at the White House, many promising to police themselves. Former FTC chair Lina Khan, speaking on ABC's This Week, called it a mistake.
9: A key part of Trump's message is to pretend that he's on the ballot. The effort there is to draw his base's interest. The problem for the president is with higher prices, with the Iran war, Trump is deeply unpopular. Now, the president can try to shrug off those polls and say they're simply wrong, but the historical headwinds are very real and very rough for the president. For 2 decades now, the party in the White House has consistently lost ground in Congress in the midterms, at least in the House of Representatives.
8: That's ABC's Stephen Portnoy on the president in Ohio last night rallying supporters ahead of the midterms. Word the Air Force is moving quickly to remove all of its bombers out of Great Britain, about a dozen of them, now hastily being flown back to the States. The Pentagon isn't saying why exactly, but last week the base in Britain was targeted by what President Trump has said could be a plot by Iran. The base has been a launch point for U.S. bombing missions against Iran. New intrigue about the Fly Dubai cockpit attack. The AP says that before the flight last week, officials in the United Arab Emirates shared with Israel a list of passengers and crew, raising possible questions about how the attacker might have evaded detection and how a citizen of Oman, an Arab country that has no diplomatic relations with Israel, was allowed to fly a plane load of Israelis to Tel Aviv. Officials have already said the Omani co-pilot had been barred from flying by his own country because of concerns about his extremist views. 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
1: What if the thing you're listening to right now never got interrupted? What if it could play uninterrupted from room to room on Sonos? What if you start with two Sonos speakers just to see how it feels? What if you really like how it feels and you become a Sonos person who can't stop saying to their friends, what if you start with two Sonos speakers just to see how it feels? Because it's not magic, but it's not not magic.
8: Krista Pike has not regained consciousness since her failed Tennessee execution this past week. Tennessee officials gave her two doses of a lethal injection drug Wednesday night, but it didn't kill her. Her lawyers say that her arms were burned. They were blistered from the drugs. Pike's medical decisions are being made now by someone with her power of attorney whose identity remains undisclosed.
10: Tennessee Governor Bill Lee has appointed a former U.S. attorney to lead an independent probe into the botched execution of death row inmate Krista Pike. Ed Stanton will investigate whether state protocols were followed. He previously led a probe into Tennessee's lethal injection program in 2022 after officials found that drugs used in prior executions weren't being tested properly.
8: 37 people were either shot or injured by vehicles at a block party in Vienna, Georgia. 37 people this morning. Two of them died. Two are in critical condition. Heat alerts remain in effect for 35 million plus people across a huge part of California. The Golden State is baking. Los Angeles, San Diego, San Francisco, Sacramento. It got really hot yesterday, record-breaking, 107 yesterday in Santa Ana, 105 in San Diego, and 102 in Burbank, and they're not done yet. Temperatures once again soaring into the low triple digits today, and the extreme heat warnings in Southern California remain until effect 8 o'clock Thursday. Wayne Cabot, ABC News.
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11: It's 5:05 on Sunday, October the 4th, 2026. Good afternoon to you. I'm Roger Plummer. Right now, it's 71 sunny degrees in Chicago. This afternoon, sunny and pleasant, a high of 73. Tonight, clear skies, lows ranging from near 40 in the coolest western suburbs to 52 along the lakefront. We'll check out the AccuWeather 5-day forecast in 10 minutes. But first, our top local story on News Radio, WBBM. Chicagoans are shocked over Saturday's stabbing death of a 7-year-old girl on the South Side. WBBM's Terry Keschner reports.
12: Investigators say 7-year-old Edamari Hernandez Chacon was walking on the 8600 block of South Cottage Grove just before noon on Saturday when a woman stabbed her several times, killing the little girl. The woman was detained by bystanders and taken into custody. 8th Ward Alderman Michelle Harris says it's devastating.
13: We're going through a whole range of emotions over here. It was a child, and it's a horrific act of violence to perpetrate it on an innocent child.
12: The 7-year-old girl had just left a store with her 16-year-old sister when the woman suddenly stabbed her.
14: Any indication, Alderman, that the alleged attacker knew the little girl?
13: It is my understanding that they did not know the lady at all.
12: Chicago police tell WBBM charges are still pending. Terry Keschner, News Radio 105.9 WBBM.
11: Chicago police say an off-duty officer shot a man during an argument on the Southwest Side this morning.
15: Chicago police say the off-duty officer shot a man twice after he approached the cop's vehicle and struck him in the face just before 1 a.m. in the city's Little Village neighborhood near 24th and Rockwell. Police say the officer had stopped and was talking with a group of people on the sidewalk when one man approached and confronted him. The officer opened fire. The man shot was taken to the hospital and remains in police custody. A second man in the group was also injured. Authorities say the Chicago cop drove a short distance, stopped, and fired again in the direction of the group. The officer was taken to the hospital for injuries sustained by the altercation. The Civilian Office of Police Accountability is investigating. The off-duty officer was placed on administrative duties for 30 days. Mallory Vorbroker, News Radio 105.9 WBBM.
11: Illinois and other states have settled with generic drug makers who are accused of ripping off consumers.
16: You normally think lower prices when you think about many prescription generic drugs. Now the state of Illinois says Sandoz Inc. and Fujera Pharmaceuticals have come to a $469 million settlement with Illinois and more than three dozen other states and territories on consumer fraud accusations. The coalition is seeking court approval of the agreement. According to the Illinois Attorney General's office, the settlement follows lawsuits that allege those companies and many other makers of prescription generic drugs conspired to increase prices and reduce competition on a number of drugs. Some of those coordinated price increases were said to have been more than 1,000%. If you bought generic prescription drugs between May 2009 and December 2019, you may be eligible for compensation. To find out, go to the website aggenericdrugs.com. Bernie Tafoya, News Radio, 105.9 WBBM.
11: It's 5:08. Traffic and weather together on the 8th as we say good afternoon to Susan Berkus.
17: Good afternoon. We are seeing some residual Bears traffic, not so much on the Edens on the outbound side, or just a tap of the brakes right around Dempster, 17 minutes out to Lake Cook. On the Kennedy itself, inbound side, heavy spots between Canfield and the Wintrust Mural near North Avenue, 43 minutes in from O'Hare, 27 minutes in from the Edens Junction. Outbound side, you're slow between the Jane Addams and the Ohio Street Feeder. Again, diversity to Sayre, 18 minutes to Montrose, 32 minutes back out to the big airport. Express lanes are outbound. They will save you a few minutes. I-190, your O'Hare extension. Eastbound, you're jammed between the terminals and the tri-state. Westbound side, heavy spots between the Kennedy and Mannheim Road. Eisenhower inbound, heavy Mannheim to Austin, 41 in from the Jane Addams, 23 in from Mannheim. Outbound side, heavy between Western Avenue and Des Plaines, 28 to Mannheim, 46 back out to I-190. The Stevenson looking pretty decent inbound. Outbound side, tap the brakes between DuSable Lakeshore Drive and Cicero. I-55 moving well through Will County. On the Dan Ryan inbound side, heavy 35th to the Jane Byrne Interchange, 29 minutes. On up from 95th Street, outbound side, tight between the Byrne Interchange and 18th Street. 57 inbound side, you're heavy right past Vollmer Road. This is a gaper's delay because of an earlier crash on that outbound side right near Vollmer Road. So allow some extra time in that area. Bishop Ford's okay inbound. Outbound side slow between 130th and Sibley. DuSable Lakeshore Drive slow between the Stevenson and Chicago Avenue on that northbound side. Southbound heavy between Chicago and the Stevenson. Tri-State northbound side slow between the Toll Plaza, Cermak that is, and the Eisenhower. Southbound side between the I-190 O'Hare Extension and Balmoral. Earlier crash in that area. Remainder of your tollways are looking good. No problems right now into or out of Northwest Indiana. Next traffic report at 5:18 on News Radio 105.9 WBBM.
11: The AccuWeather forecast this afternoon, sunny and pleasant. A high of 73 tonight, clear skies, lows ranging from near 40 in the outer suburbs to 52 close to the lakefront. Tomorrow, sunny, a bit cooler, a high of 68. Right now, sunny and 71 at O'Hare, 71 along the lakefront. 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
11: It's 5:11. That massive plume of smoke over Chicago's River North area looked worse than it turned out to be. The Chicago Fire Department says a kitchen fire near Clark and Kinsey sent thick, dark smoke over the neighborhood around 6:15 last night. The response briefly blocked part of Clark Street, but no injuries were reported. About 40 Chicagoans got to step inside the training normally reserved for police officers. They got a behind-the-scenes look at how officers train during a community training observation day at the city's Joint Public Safety Training Center on the west side. Deputy Chief Carla Johnson oversees CPD's education and training group.
20: Let people know that we're just ordinary people just like they are, and that these are things that the training that provides us to help keep the community safe. And that's what it's about, public safety.
11: Residents got a front row seat to the same classroom lessons and real-world scenarios officers train on, from managing crowds and responding to active threats to impartial and community policing. Protective clothing woven with chemical shielding technology could soon safeguard farmers and soldiers.
21: Researchers at Northwestern developed tiny particles designed to capture and break down compounds found in pesticides and nerve agents. The materials inspired by pigments in plants and fungi and could potentially be added to clothing dyes. Water activates the particles and sunlight speeds up the process. Researchers envision uses in gloves, masks, and uniforms, but for now, the work is proof of concept for developing protective materials. 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
11: 5:15, time for the AccuWeather 5-day forecast, sponsored by Four Seasons Heating, Air Conditioning, Plumbing, Sewer, and Electric. As we say good afternoon to meteorologist Melissa Constanzer.
26: Well, we are dealing with a pretty quiet pattern in the days to come, so enjoy the clear skies. They continue tonight as lows range from the 40s for some of our coolest suburbs back to the 52 along the lakefront. Tomorrow, we will have sunshine out there, but it will be a touch cooler, a high of 67. And as we go through tomorrow night, clear, a low of 49 in the city. Tuesday, plenty of sunshine out there, but we're watching a storm system move by to the north through Canada, and that will mean we're going to be a bit breezy for the afternoon, a high of 72. degrees. We do turn a little bit warmer than on Wednesday with a high of 74. Thursday, mostly sunny for us. Pretty nice day with a high of 71. And we'll keep it dry and pleasant right into Friday with a high near 70. Right now it's 71 at O'Hare, 72 at Midway, 70 in Lake of the Hills, and 70 at the lakefront, going down to 48 tonight. I'm AccuWeather meteorologist Melissa Constanzer, News Radio 105.9 WBBM.
11: It's 5:16, time for sports. Despite quarterback Caleb Williams being injured, the Bears took care of business this afternoon against the New York Jets. The Bears held the Jets to just 157 total yards in a 23-12 win. After nearly 500 yards of total offense, Coach Ben Johnson talked about the importance of picking up a third win this season.
0: Man, we talked to the team. Just we had to find a way to get to 3-1 in the first quarter, and they certainly did that. You come off a high like that was against in Monday Night Football, and it's easy to drop off, especially against an opponent that you don't see a whole lot or know a whole lot about. And yet these guys, they entered their week the right way. They knew that this was a dangerous Jets team, and we would have to be on our P's and Q's for 60 minutes to find a way to win this one.
11: After going back and forth about who would start today, the Bears went with QB Tyson Bagent, who passed for 268 yards in the win. Now the Bears can look ahead to rivalry week as they take on Green Bay next Sunday in Wisconsin. The White Sox can enjoy a day off today after taking game one of the ALDS from Cleveland on Saturday. Munetaka Murakami provided the early offense with a two-run homer, and the White Sox went on to win 3-0. That's a look at sports at 16 and 46 minutes past each hour. It's 5:18. 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Here's Susan Berkus.
2: We've got a crash on I-94, the westbound side, right near Townline Road. Your backup starts at Half Day Road, and that crash blocks one lane. On the Edens, inbound, you're okay. Outbound side, you're slow between the Kennedy Junction and Peterson. Overall, looking at a 20-minute trip on up to Lake Cook. On the Eden Spur, you're okay. On the Kennedy itself, inbound side, you're heavy around Canfield. On into the Jane Byrne Interchange, 43 minutes in from O'Hare, 27 in from the Edens Junction. Outbound side, you're slow between the Byrne Interchange and the Ohio Street Feeder. Again, approaching Sayre, 18 to Montrose, 32 minutes on out to O'Hare. I-190, your O'Hare extension. That's a busy place here on a Sunday night. Eastbound side, you're jammed between the O'Hare terminals and the Tri-State. Westbound between the Kennedy and Manheim. Eisenhower inbound side, heavy Manheim to Austin. 41 minutes in from I-90, 23 from Manheim. Outbound, you're at 28 minutes to Manheim, 46 back out to I-90. On the brakes approaching Des Plaines in that area. The Stevenson inbound's okay. Outbound side, you're slow between DeSable Lakeshore Drive and Cicero. I-55 itself is moving well through Weld County. On your Dan Ryan, you're heavy between 35th and the Byrne Interchange, making it an overall trip of 29 minutes in from 95th Street. Outbound side, tap the brakes between the Byrne Interchange and 18th, and then again approaching 95th. I-57 inbound side, still a little heavy right around Vollmer Road. Outbound side, right around Vollmer Road as well. There was an earlier crash on that outbound side of I-57. That one in the clearing stages. Bishop Ford inbound's okay. Outbound tight between 130th and a Sibley. DeSable Lakeshore Drive slows either direction right around Chicago Avenue. Earlier crash on the Tri-State southbound right around Balmoral. That one's in the clearing stages. It's still a little tight northbound between the Cermak Toll Plaza and the Eisenhower southbound between 290 and Balmoral. Remainder of your tollways are looking good. No major problems into or out of Northwest Indiana. Westbound side of 8094 tight central to Indianapolis. Eastbound between Grant and Broadway. 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Next traffic report at 5:28 on News Radio 105.9 WBBM.
11: The AccuWeather forecast this afternoon, sunny and pleasant, a high of 73. Tonight, clear skies, lows ranging from near 40 in the outer suburbs to 52 along the lakefront. Right now, 71 degrees at O'Hare and along the lakefront. It's 5:21. Our top story this hour, a cyclist was killed by a driver in East Garfield Park this morning as he crossed an intersection in the 200 block of North Holman. WBBM's Mallory Vorbroker will have much more on this story coming up at 5:31. If you have the Tubi channel on your TV, look for a new Hollywood film featuring Brookfield Zoo Chicago.
1: Yes, it's a love story, and yes, it's a Christmas holiday story, and much of the movie was filmed at Brookfield Zoo during a real Chicago winter last year. But the heart of the story is about the zoo's conservation efforts to help save the Humboldt penguin, a vulnerable species native to the coasts of Peru and Chile, and their population falling due to avian influenza, environmental contamination, and increasingly harmful El Nino events. Christmas at the Zoo featuring Brookfield Zoo Chicago premieres on Tubi on November 10th. 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
3: From ABC News, Tech Trends. In 19 years with the Pittsburgh Steelers, former head coach Mike Tomlin built an impressive record. No losing seasons, second most wins in team history, and a Super Bowl title. And now we're learning, for much of that time, he was also building a city. In Minecraft,
5: I got interested in this creative mode. I like to build. I've always had an interest in architecture and so forth. And so I started doing this creative city.
3: In the first of a series of videos, Tomlin is taking us into the city he spent well over a decade creating. He says it started by watching his children play the game when they were young.
5: They go on to high school and so forth and off to college, and their participation became less and less over the years. My participation probably at times increased.
3: His first building, a waterfront boutique hotel. He's since added neighborhoods and communities, using the game to, as he says, detach from the realities and pressures of life. With Tech Trends, I'm Wayne Cabot, ABC News.
11: Coming up in less than a minute, Bloomberg Business. It's 5:23.
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11: Coming up, the latest on that crash on I-94, plus AccuWeather as well. It's 5:25.
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3: 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Here's Susan Berkus.
4: Well, we're still dealing with a crash on I-94. It's the westbound side that's acting up. You're delayed between Half Day Road and Town Line Road, or I should say that Town Line Road to Half Day Road. There's a crash blocking a right lane there, so expect some extra time in that area. No extra time necessary on the Edens between Lake Cook and the Kennedy Junction. On the Kennedy itself inbound side, you're seeing heavy spots between Harlem and Fullerton, then again into the Jane Byrne Interchange, 42 minutes in from the Big Airport, 24 in from the Edens Junction. Outbound side, you're tight from the Byrne Interchange to Ohio Street, then again Diversity to Sayre, 18 to Montrose, 32 minutes back out to O'Hare. I-190, your O'Hare extension, a very busy place this Sunday evening. Eastbound side, you're jammed between the O'Hare terminals to the Tri-State. Westbound side, heavy spots from the Kennedy to just past Mannheim Road. So allow extra time if you are dropping off or picking up at O'Hare. Eisenhower inbound side, heavy Mannheim to Austin, 41 in from the Jane Addams, 23 in from Mannheim. Outbound, you're heavy between Western and Des Plaines Avenue, 28 to Mannheim, 46 back out to the Jane Addams. The Stevenson outbounds your trouble, heavy between DeSable Lakeshore Drive and Cicero. No huge overall delay there. I-55 itself moves well through Will County. Inbound side with Ryan, tight 35th to the Byrne Interchange. Overall, half hour up from 95th. Outbound, you're slow between the Byrne Interchange and 18th Street. 57 looks to be good after an earlier crash right near Valmer Road. Bishop Ford inbound side's okay. Outbound side is still a little tight approaching Sibley Boulevard. Chicago Avenue is slow DeSable Lakeshore Drive slow throughout Grant Park and either direction approaching Chicago Avenue there. Tri-State, Jane Addams, Ronald Reagan Veterans Memorial, they look good right now. Next traffic report at 5:38 on News Radio 105.9 WBBM.
3: The AccuWeather forecast this afternoon, sunny and pleasant, a high of 73. Tonight, clear, lows ranging from near 40 in the coolest western suburbs to 52 at the lakefront. Right now, 71 and sunny both at O'Hare and the lake. It's 5:30.
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3: It's 5:30. Good afternoon to you. I'm Roger Plummer. These are the top stories on News Radio WBBM. A bicyclist is dead after he was struck by a car on Chicago's west side. City crews are making an effort to fill in more potholes.
6: This is Terry Kester in Lincoln Park. Thousands get moving in the fight against Parkinson's disease.
3: Plus, the search continues for a medical plane that went missing off the East Coast. WBBM Sports, the Bears grounded the Jets 23-12 at Soldier Field, and the White Sox return to playoff baseball tomorrow. AccuWeather says this afternoon, sunny and pleasant with a high of 73. Tonight, clear skies, lows ranging from near 40 in the coolest western suburbs to 52 along the lakefront. And tomorrow, sunny and a bit cooler, a high of 68. Right now at O'Hare, sunny and 71 degrees, WBBM News Time 5:32. A bicyclist is dead after he was hit by a driver on Chicago's west side this morning. WBBM's Mallory Vorbroker reports.
2: Chicago police say a 33-year-old man was riding his bike just after 6 a.m. westbound on Lake Street near Homan and Garfield Park when he was struck at the intersection by a man driving a black sedan traveling southbound on Homan. Police say he was taken to Mount Sinai, where he was later pronounced

0: dead. The driver sustained an injury to his hand but refused treatment. Authorities say citations are pending. Mallory Vorbroker, News Radio 105.9 WBBM.
1: Crews in Chicago spent another weekend patching up potholes.
2: Mayor Brandon Johnson and the Chicago Department of Transportation announced a stepped-up pothole blitz repair effort, deploying more than 30 crews on Saturday for a second straight weekend. Crews filled nearly 5,600 potholes last Saturday alone. CDOT's year-round street maintenance work has resulted in more than 330,000 potholes patched across Chicago so far in 2026. Haley Hansen, News Radio 105.9 WBBM.
1: Thousands of Chicagoans got moving today to help those with Parkinson's disease.
3: The 15th annual Moving Day Chicago is a fundraising walk event that unites people around the country living with Parkinson's disease. Chicagoans were ringing bells and wearing blue, walking near Lincoln Park Zoo on the north side. Sarah O'Hare is vice president of operations with the Parkinson's Foundation.
4: Bring a lot of families out to celebrate and have fun. We definitely are raising funds for Parkinson's disease, which is a neurodegenerative disease. And there's about 1 million people currently living with Parkinson's in the United States.
3: Adam Mecki of Mount Prospect was walking with a big group.
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5: 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I don't know who came up with the idea, but I love it.
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1: The search continues for six people aboard a medical transport plane that disappeared off the East Coast. The U.S. Coast Guard said in an update today that they did find a debris field from the lost aircraft near Nantucket Island in Massachusetts. Here's search and rescue coordinator Captain John McTermney.
7: We'll continue to search and saturate the area until we're at the point where we are confident that if there were any survivors remaining on the surface of the water, we would have found them.
1: The Coast Guard says crews have searched almost 3,000 square miles over 53 hours. They have not recovered a black box. We're learning new details about the co-pilot under investigation for an attack on a Fly Dubai flight. 29-year-old Hammam al-Khamami is an Omani national who has been under scrutiny for extremist ties in the past. ABC's Tom Sufi Burridge has that update.
8: Senior intelligence and law enforcement officials told ABC News that al-Khamami had previously been identified as a security risk and suspended as a pilot at another airline. Israel's transportation ministry this morning saying Fly Dubai had, quote, committed to conducting the required background checks on its crews. In a statement, Fly Dubai telling us it cannot comment while it cooperates with an ongoing investigation.
1: Al-Khamami was transferred from Saudi Arabia to the United Arab Emirates and is said to be cooperating with authorities. Coming up, a look at low gasoline prices, then the latest in traffic and weather. It's 5:35.
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3: 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That's 312-409-4277. It's 5:38. Traffic and weather together on the 8th with the latest on that I-94 crash and more. Here's Susan Berkus.
4: On the westbound side of I-94, you're slow between Town Line Road to Half Day Road. We've got a crash in the mix there blocking two right lanes. That was one right lane earlier, so you're going to spend some extra time there. On the Edens inbound, you're okay. Outbound side, you're slow between the Kennedy Junction and Peterson. 17-minute trip there. Kennedy itself inbound, you're heavy between the River Road Toll Plaza and Harlem. Again, between Foster to Harlem. 42 in from O'Hare, 24 minutes in from the Edens Junction. Outbound side, you're tight between the Burn Interchange and Ohio. Then again, Diversey to Sayre, 18 to Montrose, 32 back out to the big airport. Speaking of the big airport, you are slow on I-190 or O'Hare Extension eastbound side between the O'Hare terminals and the Tri-State, westbound side between the Kennedy and Mannheim. On your Eisenhower inbound side, you're slow through the avenues, 40 minutes in from I-90, 24 in from Mannheim. Outbound side, tight western to central, 29 to Mannheim, 45 back out to the Jane Addams. Stevenson, outbound's your delay between DeSable Lakeshore Drive and Cicero. That one hopefully getting a little bit better as these victorious Bears fans clean out or clear out of the city. On the Dan Ryan inbound side, heavy 35th to the Burn Interchange, 29 minutes up from 95th. Outbound side, you're tight between the Burn Interchange and 18th, and then again, just approaching 95th. 16-minute trip there. 57's okay, Bishop Ford. Outbound side, tight approaching Sibley. DeSable Lakeshore Drive slows in spots through Grant Park, and then again, either direction approaching Chicago Avenue. Tri-State northbound slows Cermak to the Eisenhower. Southbound between I-190 and Balmoral. Jane Addams, Ronald Reagan Veterans Memorial, they all look good. No issues to report on I-80, 8094 westbound slow central to Indianapolis. Eastbound between Grant Street and Broadway. Help us out with our coverage. Call the WBBM Mercedes-Benz of Hoffman Estates traffic tip line, 855-780-ROAD. That's 855-780-7623. Next traffic report at 548 on News Radio 105.9 WBBM.
5: WBBM AccuWeather, clear tonight as we have the lows ranging from the 40s in our coolest suburbs back to 52 along the lakefront. Tomorrow, lots of sunshine out there. It's going to be a bit cooler with a high of just 67 degrees. Then we're clear tomorrow night, low back into the 40s with 49 for the city. And Tuesday, lots of sunshine out there, a little breezy as we await a storm system to move by to our north, a high near 70 degrees. Wednesday turns out a little warmer with sunshine, a high of 74. Right now it's 71 at O'Hare, 72 at Midway, 73 in Frankfort, and 70 at the lakefront. Going down to 48 tonight, I'm AccuWeather meteorologist Melissa Constanzer, News Radio 105.9 WBBM.
3: It's 5:41. McHenry County College is getting a multi-million dollar boost to help students connect their education to a career.
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3: Chicago's largest suburb is looking at a big budget deficit.
7: Aurora is facing a budget deficit of somewhere between $9 and $10 million for 2027. Last year's budget included staffing cuts, but Aurora's Mayor John Lash says Aurora can't cut its way out this year. The Beacon News reports options include property tax increases. Lash says some departments may have been overcut last year and will need some money restored. The projected deficit is actually better than it was back in August. Then it was more than $14 million. 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
3: Elon Musk abruptly broke up with his current partner, Siobhan Zillis, last week, 1 week after Zillis says Musk told her he loved her. Zillis is the mother of four of Musk's 14 children. The romance between the two developed after the tech billionaire acted as her sperm donor. We're learning that President Trump's motorcade put the pedal to the metal on Thursday when bad weather forced the president to drive from rallies in Texas to Oklahoma rather than fly. Reporters traveling with the president said the vehicles reached speeds of nearly 100 miles per hour. During the ride, Trump posted on social media that the car he was riding in was going faster than it has ever gone before. It's 5:46, time for WBBM Sports. A balanced offensive attack helped the Bears secure a 23-12 win against the New York Jets at Soldier Field. The ground game was working again in their Week 4 matchup as the team totaled 232 yards of rushing. Kyle Manungai found plenty of success, and Coach Ben Johnson talked post-game about Manungai's afternoon.
13: He ran really hard. He found some creases and turned on the gas. Thought I saw one really, really good stiff arm there as well. When you see a guy running like that, you want to feed him as the play caller, and I do think it elevates all those guys out there and gives them a spark as well. The guy's blocking for him, and it was good to see. We needed that.
3: After some uncertainty heading into today's game, Tyson Bagent got the start and played throughout the afternoon for the Bears. He passed for 268 yards in the win. The Bears will now turn their attention to the Packers in Green Bay next Sunday. The White Sox have today off after beating Cleveland 3-0 in game one of the ALDS on Saturday. Munetaka Murakami supplied the early offense with a two-run homer. Game two is tomorrow at 4:00 in Cleveland, and the Sox are set to have Anthony Kay take the mound to start. The MLB playoffs continue this afternoon with the Padres and Brewers opening up the all NLDS slate. Milwaukee won game one yesterday at home after taking a late lead over San Diego. The Dodgers and the Braves will meet again tonight in LA, and LA won the opener. And Notre Dame stayed put at number 3 in the latest AP rankings following its win over North Carolina on Saturday. Alabama climbed up one spot in the polls this week and is now ranked number 6 in the nation. That's a look at sports at 16 and 46 minutes past each hour. It's 5:48. 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Here's Susan Berkus.
4: What we're seeing on I-94, that earlier crash on the westbound side between Townline Road and Half Day Road, that one is clear, so you no longer need to spend extra time in that area. A little bit of extra time on the Edens itself, outbound side between the Kennedy Junction and Peterson. You're just a couple minutes off there. Eden Spur's okay on the Kennedy inbound side. Heavy spots between River Road, Toll Plaza, and Harlem. Again, Foster to Ohio. 42 minutes in from O'Hare, 24 in from the Edens Junction. Outbound side, you're tight between the Burn Interchange and Ohio Street. Then again, Diversity to Sayre, 18 on out to Montrose, 32 back out to O'Hare. I-190, your O'Hare extension, as usual, busy on a Sunday night here. What you're looking at is eastbound side between O'Hare Terminals and the Tri-State braking there. Westbound side, you're braking between the Kennedy to just past Mannheim Road. Eisenhower inbound side, you're slow between Mannheim and Harlem, 37 minutes in from I-90, 23 in from Mannheim. Outbound side on the brakes, western to First Avenue, 28 minutes to Mannheim, 48 minutes out to the Jane Addams. Stevenson inbound side on the brakes passing Cicero. Outbound side, you're tight between Damon Avenue and Cicero Avenue, 20 to Cicero, 30 to the Tri-State, 38 minutes on out to 355. Dan Ryan inbound side is okay. Outbound side, you're slow between the Jane Byrne Interchange and 18th Street, 57 A-OK. Bishop Ford moving along nicely to Sauble Lakeshore Drive, slows through Grant Park, and then again approaching Chicago Avenue either direction. Tollways basically quiet for you. 8094 westbound side, you're slow between Central and Indianapolis, eastbound between Grant and Broadway. 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Next traffic report at 5:58 on News Radio 105.9 WBBM.
3: AccuWeather says this afternoon, sunny and pleasant, a high of 73. Tonight, clear skies, but lows ranging from near 40 in the outer suburbs to 52 close to Lake Michigan. And right now, it's sunny and 71 at O'Hare, 71 along the lakefront, WBBM News Time, 5:50.
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2: Going back to 1999, that's the last time we've seen refineries pushing the accelerator this much. So there's not much more bandwidth to do more simply because we're at capacity.
1: And while oil could be taken from strategic reserves, the U.S. Strategic Petroleum Reserve is down to 44-year lows. There are no such reserves for diesel fuel, which keeps trucking fleets on the move.
2: Crude oil is worthless unless it's refined into something, and that is the choke point.
1: This is also creating a crunch for the agricultural sector, which relies heavily on diesel, with its harvest season underway. With business at 23 and 53 from the Bloomberg Newsroom, Amy Morris, News Radio 105.9 WBBM.
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17: It's 5:58. Traffic and weather together on the 8s. Here's Susan Berkus.
18: We still have some traffic in the mix here at this hour on Sunday night. Hopefully, Bears fans are cleaning out.

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6: And AccuWeather says tonight, clear skies, lows ranging from 40 in the western suburbs to 52 at the lakefront. WBBM News Time, 7 o'clock.
9: From ABC News, I'm Wayne Cabot. All U.S. bombers stationed in Britain are being redeployed back to their home bases here in the U.S. The Pentagon not saying why, but the British base, where they were using it for bombing attacks in Iran, apparently was the target of a terror plot in which a dual British-Iranian national was arrested. The bombers are leaving while ships are arriving in the Middle East. Another roughly 9,000 sailors and Marines on board. President Trump saying yesterday that the Iran war will end either the easy way or the hard way. And the war is impacting voters. 66% disapprove of how the president is handling it. In a Quinnipiac poll, ABC's Martha Raddatz traveled to Virginia to speak with veterans and their families.
10: Virginia's second congressional district has one of the highest concentrations of armed forces in the country, with nearby Norfolk home to the world's largest naval base. For the military families who live here, the war in Iran is more than a headline, it's personal.
11: We're 8 months into a war that we were initially told by the commander-in-chief will be a few weeks.
10: Caroline Techner and her husband both served in the Navy, with a daughter now in the Army.
9: Chicagoans are expressing disbelief that a 7-year-old girl was attacked walking on a sidewalk yesterday morning in the Chatham neighborhood. A woman approached her, displayed a sharp object, and stabbed her multiple times in the back. She died at the hospital. Bystanders held the suspect until police arrived, and police haven't said yet if the two might have known each other or if this was random. The Golden State is baking 107 in October, a record for Santa Ana, 105 in San Diego, 102 in Sacramento yesterday, 15 to 20 degrees above average, and they'll be sweating it out right until late Thursday. Heat alerts for 35 million people across much of California. 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
12: You must remember this presents The Bisexuals. Libby Holman was a sexually fluid blues singer who became famous in the 1920s and then infamous when she was indicted for her husband's murder. 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Also featuring Elizabeth Taylor, Josephine Baker, drugs, orgies, and, of course, movies. 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